0: Everything.
1: You know. You understand.
0: Did you not have a Letterman jacket?
2: No.
0: No?
2: No.
0: Oh. Did you want one?
2: Not really.
0: Oh. Well, see, that's why we wear.
1: I did, and then I didn't. DeMarco, okay, we finally got there. Quarterbacks, top
0: Let's
1: 10
0: go.
1: Fantasy quarterbacks from DFAR coming up next. It's DeMarco and Trav, ESPN LA.
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5: 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I know you're sad, Travis. You'll have to get through it. No wit tomorrow for this show. But the Monday edition continues now. The DeMarco and Travis Afternoon Show, back to it, right now on ESPN LA.
6: Okay, I am so geeked for this and so nervous because running backs was good. Tight ends was controversial. Receivers, we all agreed, right?
7: Mostly.
6: Guaranteed, yeah. We're going to fight over quarterbacks. So let's start. Okay, now mind you, I have to say this is for fantasy. Top 10 fantasy quarterbacks in the National Football League. So remember that. Let's start with...
7: Keep him honest, Marcus.
6: He is.
7: Yeah.
6: Let's start with number 10. Okay, number 10, I've got Caleb Williams, Bez. I thought Caleb Williams really improved his decision-making from his rookie year to the second season. I think there's nowhere to go but up for him, especially with Ben Johnson. This will be the second year in the same offense. He's going to get better. I got Caleb Williams as my number 10 in my top 10.
7: I do not have a ton to push back on that. Okay. That feels about right.
6: You like that? Okay.
7: Yeah.
6: You might push back on this one. Number 9, fantasy. Remember, fantasy. Trevor Lawrence, Jacksonville Jags. See, you have to factor in what he does. He's one of the better athletes in the game. Played his best football in the second half of the season after the team got Jacoby Myers. Could have a big 2026. I believe he will because Liam Cohen is that good of a coach. Anybody?
8: I've got him just outside my top 10. Not far, but just outside the top 10. I like that he's mobile. He started running with the football because that, you know, in fantasy, you want those guys who can give you that cheat code.
6: Correct.
8: Score the rushing touchdown. So I like where you're going with it. I don't think it's crazy. He's just outside my top 10, but that's not nuts.
6: Yeah, running quarterback, not necessarily a scrambler. The guy can pick up yards with his feet.
7: I understand this is fantasy, and I'm not arguing the fantasy of it all. I'm with you. I just cannot live in a world where Trevor Lawrence is in the top 10 of anything.
6: He is.
7: They don't win, and I know they had a really good season last year, and he played much better, and maybe he's starting to figure it out, but...
6: Yeah. Okay, then you're really going to love this pick right here. Okay, number 8. My number 8 quarterback in my top 10 is Dak Prescott. What does Dak Prescott do? He puts up numbers.
7: Yeah.
6: And he's got two elite receivers at his disposal. There's no reason for me to think he's going to regress in 2026. Anybody for Dak Prescott, number 8?
8: No, especially, well, I mean, the Cowboy defense got better as it went along, but man, a fantasy quarterback's best friend is a terrible defense.
6: This is true.
8: You have to keep throwing the football. So the Cowboys.

0: Boys are giving up points. Dak's going to keep throwing it.
1: Yes.
2: I'm a Dak Prescott fan.
1: Me too.
2: I am. I think he's really good. I think, like Marcus just said, I think this is the frustration because the Cowboys are always on TV and they're frequently not very good that we get twisted up. It's almost never Dak Prescott's fault that the Cowboys aren't a good
1: team.
2: He's a really good football player.
1: Makes good decisions. Yeah. And he's a pretty mobile guy, too.
2: Yeah.
1: Big, dude.
2: I like that
1: Okay, you're going to hate this one. Number seven, Justin Herbert. Look at his face. I know it. Justin Herbert's upside was curbed last year because of O-line injuries. If those tackles stay healthy, you will see the best of Justin Herbert. And he's better than you think. And he's mobile. He's a modern NFL quarterback to boot. So he is my seventh pick, or my number seven quarterback in my top 10.
3: My only pushback on that is you've got a head coach who wants to run the football. You've got a new OC in Mike McDaniel who can scheme up a running game really good. They've got a good young running back in Omari and Hampton. And I wonder just how much are they going to take the ball out of Herbert's hands to try to run the ball. But that's my only quibble.
2: My frustration with Herbert is that I think he should be better than he is. I think he's a really talented guy. I think he's a really good player. And again, this is not a fantasy criticism nearly as much as it is a winning and losing criticism, that they have been in a position to do some damage and they never do.
1: Never do.
2: They always leave you wanting more. They always leave you like, how in the world did that happen?
1: True.
2: And he puts up wild numbers, dude. But in the postseason, Justin Herbert has been really meh.
1: Well, you said, I think, the most important thing. Mike McDaniel's there now.
3: Yeah.
1: He can fix an offense. He can fix some leaks, which should bring out the best in Justin Herbert if his O-line gives him time and stays healthy. Number six, I wish DeAndre were here because he'd be happy. Jalen Hurts,
2: yeah.
1: Eagles, is my number six quarterback. Had an MVP caliber season in 22 through 24. Took a step back in 2025. For some reason, he did what Kaepernick did in San Francisco a while back. He just refused to run. I think he's going to have to go back to that. Possibly. They should make him run a little bit more by calling some run plays. If he goes back to that, Jalen Hurts is going to be a fantasy pickup for everybody.
3: He's actually my number six quarterback, so it works out there. As much as people get frustrated and annoyed by the tush push, us fantasy geeks love it because it's a cheap touchdown for Jalen Hurts over and over again.
2: What about the absence of A.J. Brown?
3: I don't think they're going to feel it quite as much. I think Mekhi Lemon steps in and is going to do really big things for them. Plus, you know, you get in trouble, you can still throw it to Saquon out of the backfield. So I think, you know, you'll feel it a little bit, but I don't think it's going to be extreme.
1: All right, these next two, I know you're not going to like. Both of you guys. Especially this one. I got Jaden Daniels as my number five quarterback because of his running ability. Now, I know he got banged up. It became tougher. But I think if he stays healthy with the way he plays football, he's going to pay dividends for you. I got him as my number five guy.
3: I've got him at number four. So, yeah, no, we're right in the same neighborhood.
1: Okay.
3: Yeah.
2: For Daniels, it's kind of a let's see what happens next. He was so good in his rookie year. Mm-hmm. Like, he took a team that had been lousy for a really long time and made them instantly interesting. Took them to an NFC Championship game and was terrific. And the reason they were in the NFC Championship game was mostly because of him, right?
1: Yep.
2: Gets hurt last year and the whole thing just comes crumbling down again. I'm curious what happens in year three. We've had a great one and a not-so-great one. I don't know what's going to happen.
3: The other part of that is I think go back and look, but I think he and Terry McLaurin only played like four or five games together because Daniels was hurt, McLaurin was hurt. They just were never on the field together a lot last year.
1: Another dude that's underrated. Okay, move your drink over a little bit. Okay, so I'm going to do the Coldplay thing.
2: Yeah.
1: You know,
2: you're gonna dive
1: after
2: underneath.
1: I say this. My number four quarterback in my fantasy top 10 is Drake May, Patriot.
3: No. I got you.
1: Yeah. You good? Okay.
3: No, I mean, I got him at three. I mean, just...
2: What am I missing?
4: I'm he with just... you, Trav. I'm like, what?
3: He runs.
1: He runs.
3: He's mobile. And now they get A.J. Brown. I mean, he did that. Granted, their schedule was pretty weak last year. But he did big things with a sort of meh wide receiver room.
1: They've made some improvements.
3: And now they get A.J. Brown. So, yeah. No, I'm with you.
1: Yeah.
2: Laura, do me a favor. Write down 5:09 on Monday, June 15th. And when Drake May is 2-6 through the first 8 weeks of the season,
3: oh, no,
2: I'd like to address this.
3: I think they're going to lose a lot of games this year. No, I don't think their record's going to
1: kill fantasy.
3: Right. Yeah. Exactly. 100%. Yeah.
1: He's going to kill it in fantasy. All right, so the top three, you can guess who they are. All right, let's go to number three. My number three quarterback is Joe Burrow.
2: Mm.
1: Joe Burrow was hurt for most of 2025. He gets banged up. I think maybe they figured it out. Maybe they'll protect him. Maybe they won't. It's still the Bengals. But If he remains healthy, I said this before, if he and Chase stay healthy, they may be coming back to L.A. For the last game of the year. That's how good he is. That's how good they are together.
3: Oh, yeah. Well, I got Burrow a little bit lower. He's in my top five.
1: Okay.
3: So, yeah.
1: All right. Yep. You got one?
2: No, I just, yeah, I'm a huge Joe Burrow fan. I just hope he stays healthy, and I hope that he gets to a place that allows him to be at his best, and I'm not sure that Cincinnati is that
1: Me
2: spot.
1: Too. Just don't beat him up because later on.
2: That's what, yeah, yeah. We're
1: my
2: on
1: number two
2: page.
1: Quarterback. What have we coveted so far as quarterbacks are concerned in my top 10?
3: Mobility.
1: Absolutely. So who is the best, the most mobile quarterback in the National Football League right now?
3: Lamar Jackson.
1: Lamar Jackson is my number two quarterback, Ravens. Struggled last year, suffered through injury, and was it week four when he got hurt? I think it was. And he was never really healthy after that. But he should be able to bounce back if he stays healthy this year. I still think he's got a lot of talent, and I still think he's that guy. And I still think he's hungry. So I got him as my number two guy. Where do you have him?
3: I've got him at number two.
1: Number two.
3: Yep.
1: Okay.
2: He's got to be better this year. Like last year was the first time I think that it was fair to ask, are we past prime Lamar? That he was fine, but he wasn't like the MVP caliber Lamar that we had seen in previous seasons. He is as dynamic of an athlete as anybody I've ever seen back there. That game that we watched at the Coliseum where he was running, like, I don't know what the hell that was.
1: Oh,
2: that
1: yeah.
2: was just extraordinary. But I think that because this league is the best league in the world, because he does take shots, because he has been running in this league for a long time, new head coach may or may not help. We'll see what that does. I'm fascinated to see what sort of season he has. If he had a great year, I wouldn't be shocked. But if we're over the mountaintop with Lamar, wouldn't be surprised
1: Travis,
2: either.
1: I would say this for him. He's got to get in the Super Bowl, period, end of story.
2: Yeah.
1: No excuses, no nothing. I can care less what you have to go through.
2: A lot
1: you
2: of traffic
1: have,
2: on the road in the AFC.
1: You've got to get to the Super Bowl.
3: There's
1: going to
3: be one of the, between, you know, obviously we've seen what Mahomes has done, but like, you know, Burrow has gotten to a Super Bowl. Somebody between, you know, Josh Allen, Lamar Jackson is going to have a great Hall of Fame level career and is going to be left out because there's just so many obstacles.
1: Correct.
3: Right there.
1: And it can't be Lamar. It can't be. I'm seriously, it cannot be. If you want to be that guy, you've got to get over the hump. No ifs, ands, or buts. That almost rhymed. All right, my number one guy. Anybody want to guess who?
2: Baker Mayfield.
1: Nope. Nope. Not close. Josh Allen, the number one quarterback, the number one fantasy quarterback in my top 10. Is there anybody better at the modern game than Josh Allen?
2: Not
1: he can
2: for me.
1: Run.
3: Does everything.
1: He can throw. He's tough. The guy turns into a fullback. He turns into a run and shoot guy. He can throw it from anywhere. He's uber competitive. Josh Allen is my number one quarterback in my top 10. My top 10 fantasy quarterback is Josh Allen.
3: Yeah, no argument there. He's been the Bills' best goal line back since the day they drafted him. Continues to be. I am surprised. I have a name in my top 10 that you don't have in your top 10, and I'm very surprised that you don't.
2: Stafford?
3: Yeah.
1: Yeah.
3: Yeah.
4: I just told Wilbur that, but Wilbur said he sucks at fantasy football.
3: No, he was. Here's the thing.
1: I wouldn't
3: Matt
1: say
3: Stafford
1: suck.
3: Is the guy that in fantasy.
5: He's like, not a top 10 fantasy.
3: He can be. And, like, the thing is, you don't have to pay a top 10 quarterback draft price to get Matthew Stafford. Like, if you want to wait until, like, the 10th round, you can still get Matthew Stafford, and he's going to have those games that get you into the top 10. Plus, there are some games there the Rams play where it felt like Sean McVay was trying to win Matthew Stafford the Heisman. You know, it just felt like they're going to let him throw the ball 40 times, and he'll, you know, they'll get to the two, and instead of handing it to Kyren Williams, he'll just throw the fade to Devontae Adams, which
1: right.
3: is frustrating if you drafted Kyren Williams. Is great if you drafted Matthew Stafford, you know?
1: Yeah, Matthew Stafford's at the top of my non-mobile guys. Like, you want to hear the honorable mention, guys? Stafford would be 11. Jackson Dart is on the list.
2: Interesting.
1: Because he's mobile, not because he's that good. Jared Goff is also on the list. Your guy in New Orleans.
2: Oh,
3: Tyler Shuck?
1: Yeah, he would be a guy that's right outside the top 15, and then the only reason I put him down this low is because he's coming off injury. Patrick Mahomes.
2: Yeah.
1: That's a dude that would change the top 10, top 5, top 3.
2: Go back to Allen for a second. And what you were just talking about with Lamar. And I think that we're all kind of on the same spot with Lamar. Like, okay, this has got to happen. I'm not so sure that Allen didn't miss that shot last year.
1: Missed his
2: window? The road opened up. Mahomes was injured. The Chiefs were out of the picture for the first time in basically a decade where he wasn't standing in the way because that had been the nemesis for Allen, was no matter how good Allen was, Mahomes and the Chiefs were a little bit better. And this is, I'm not rehashing the stupid argument that Chris and I have every time Josh Allen's name comes up where he goes, ah.
1: You don't have to do that.
2: But my point was, Josh Allen wasn't choking. The Bills would lose the game, I mean, but it was almost never because Allen, he did do it last year. That in that game against Denver, he had an opportunity to win it, and he played poorly. And that seemed to me to be the one chance that he had to really just kind of put his flag in the ground and go to that Super Bowl for the first time, and he missed it. And I get it. You have a bad game every once in a while. But sometimes that opportunity comes around, and you don't grab it, it doesn't come back.
3: But no. that game felt like early career Josh Allen,
2: yeah.
3: where he was just sort of chaotic in the playoffs and was making weird throws, and you're like, what the hell is happening here? It felt sort of like that. I also think that's why you saw the Bills make a coaching change, because they realized that window might be closing. We can't do it with Sean McDermott. Let's just make a change and see if this gets us over the hump.
1: How old do you think Josh Allen is?
3: 27?
2: I'll say 29.
1: He's 30.
2: Okay.
1: He's been in since 2018.
2: Yeah.
1: Tick, tick, tick, tick, tick. Yeah. And one thing with how he plays, it's going to start affecting him physically.
2: Yeah.
1: Which means he's not going to be able to run anymore. So the guy that ultimately wins, if it's in there, may be the second incarnation of him.
2: Let me ask you this.
1: The pocket guy.
2: If you had to pick one of these two guys that does not get to the Super Bowl, Allen or Jackson?
3: I think it's Jackson.
1: Oh.
2: Yeah,
3: I mean, I love Lamar Jackson.
1: They both went through coaching changes. Yeah.
3: I think it's more Lamar, partially because he's developed as a passer. I don't think he's quite that level of a passer, and they just haven't given him the weapons, I think, around him to help out.
1: I may give it to Josh Allen. Josh Allen, the Buffalo Bills have kind of been snake bit when it comes to the Super Bowl before him.
2: Yeah,
1: yeah. The Ravens aren't. You know, I think they know how to get there. I'll go Josh Allen. I think he may be the guy that's the odd man out. Like, he goes into the Hall of Fame without a ring.
2: I think it's really, really close between the two of them. Mm-hmm. But I think I would take Jackson for one reason. He's been bad more frequently in the postseason than Allen has. Like Jackson's got some real clunkers in January. Like some really non-Lamar Jackson type of games. Allen has fewer of them.
1: This is true. What was the Mark Andrews drop? When was that?
3: That was
2: 2 years ago.
1: 2 years ago.
3: Yeah.
1: He hangs on to that whole different story.
2: And that's what I'm kind of getting at with Allen. I know that was a Lamar thing, but like sometimes it's like, okay, here it is. Just catch this ball, and it doesn't happen. And now the next year, he's hurt. It's not quite the same.
1: You guys also, right before Mahomes comes back.
3: Maybe the most heartbreaking loss for Josh Allen, the 13-second loss, he never even touched the football.
2: No. You know? Changed the rules because of it.
3: He puts the Bills ahead. He never sees the ball again, and the Bills go home, you know?
1: I still don't know how a guy that good winds up at Wyoming. Like, what are we missing? Did you not go to class in high school?
2: I have no idea. My first instinct would be his act, although they don't really care about that the way they used to.
1: Or maybe you just missed on him, but I assume he's been this size and this guy.
2: Pretty good football player.
1: Yeah.
2: You need more Lakers talk in your life? And who doesn't? Ball Knowers Extreme, the duo of Mike Trudell and Chris Geeter-McGee. Back tonight, 6 o'clock, right here on 710 ESPN and the ESPN LA app. Find out the latest about Austin Reeves, LeBron's future, and how they might get a big man to Los Angeles. All that and more tonight on Lakers talk. And speaking of the Lakers, the dominoes, once we get to free agency here in another couple of weeks and we get to into July, it's going to happen fast, right? Like NBA free, especially the pieces at the top, because those have to kind of go before everything else goes. I wonder, and we've talked so much about LeBron and for obvious reasons, but the Austin Reeves of it all, what if somebody comes in like Brooklyn, for instance, and offers Austin Reeves the world? Do the Lakers get up there and match it and try to, obviously you'd rather be in LA than in Brooklyn, but if the numbers are drastically different, do you have to go big and try to get him to come to LA?
1: Don't you have to match? Because if he walks,
2: you get
1: nothing.
2: Yeah.
1: I can't let that happen. I can't. I cannot let that happen. I would have to overpay to keep him. You hope that that doesn't happen.
2: Okay, but let's play this out. What is a bigger fumble? To let him leave for nothing or to pay nearly $50 million a year for a guy that may not be good enough to be the second player on a championship team?
1: I think I'd rather overpay.
3: Yeah.
1: At least he's scoring. When he walks away for nothing, I get nothing.
2: Bad contracts are always useful later. Like sometimes it feels like, hey, this is a black hole. We're never going to get out of it. And then 2 years later, it's like it's actually an asset that you can flip for something else.
3: And I think that's the difference in the NBA, is because you can move those contracts, because somebody's always looking to take a big contract because they want to try to unload it too and offload that sort of thing. So maybe that's sort of the thing there, because you sign a bad contract in baseball,
2: you own it.
3: You're saddled with that thing. It's
1: like Kyle Tucker or
2: Manny Machado.
3: Oh. Right. Look at Manny Machado. He's an anchor in San Diego for the next 7 years right now, right? If you sign Austin Reaves to a big contract, it doesn't quite work out. I mean, look with the Wizards, right? Taking Trae Young just to try to make something happen. You can always try to offload that somewhere.
1: I'd rather be made fun of because I paid him too much versus letting a guy like that go for nothing. You got nothing in return. Like, that's just bad.
2: I think he's one of the trickier questions that the Lakers have. And economics aside, right? Let's just say that they land on a price that is not a crazy overpay and they don't get it at a discount. Like, it's the going rate thereabouts. Is he the guy that you want to have? Like, Luka, we know. Like, LeBron, for the longest time, you knew. Anthony Davis, for all of the frustrations that came along with him, you knew that it's Anthony Davis, right? He's one of the best players in the league when he's going right. The Austin Reaves part is far more difficult to kind of wrap your head around what it is exactly that you're buying. He's very good, but is he good enough to be what we're talking about?
1: Blame yourself for getting in this position to where you have to pay him that much money.
3: Yeah, I don't know that you win a championship with Austin Reaves as your second best player. Maybe if he's your third best player, I think you can talk about a championship team. I think he's a very good player who also took advantage of being in a situation where the Lakers had a void that he stepped into, right? I mean, you have LeBron, who's still very good, but is on the backside of his career. Yeah, you bring in Luka, but there's still a void for a guy to be a scorer, and he stepped up and he filled that job very well. But we've also seen the last couple years in the playoffs. I mean, granted, I get it. He was hurt this year. But before that, in the playoffs, he hasn't been very good necessarily. Mm-hmm. And I think if you're the Brooklyn Nets, you're going to pay him a max contract. Like, are you sure this is the guy that's going to carry your team? And I'm not.
1: They give him a max deal, right?
2: That's the rumor.
1: What are they seeing that we're not?
2: Something to hang their hat on.
1: Or they're built to have a guy like him.
2: They need something to get people excited about. I'm with you. I would not do it. But I think to your point, Marcus, and exactly the same thing that you're saying, DeMarco, is I don't know if there's a clear consensus on exactly what it is you're getting. I think you, other than you're getting a good player, you're getting a good
1: scorer.
2: Player to a very good player, but there are obvious deficiencies as well. He's not a very good defender, or at least he's not an elite two-way player. He's about to be very expensive. His playoff resume is mixed. There's been some successes. Exactly. Like, usually when you're going to go max, you have a pretty good idea of what it is you're locking up for the foreseeable future. This is a little less certain.
1: Okay, so I love the dude. I'm not knocking him. I have nothing but respect for this guy I'm going to mention. But when I heard what Ernest Jones actually wanted, like what he thought his salary, what he should get, I don't know how to tell you. Like, you're crazy.
2: Yeah.
1: Are you out of your mind?
2: Right.
1: Like, I love you, but no. So I would ask Austin Reaves the same thing. Like, how much do you think you're actually worth?
2: Yeah.
1: And if it started with a four,
2: He's going to get a four.
1: Do you really actually think you're worth $40 million?
2: The question is, are you getting close to five? I think that's where it gets really crazy.
3: Yeah, you're worth that if somebody's going to pay it. Here's the other part of it, and I think you guys have said this about Luka. It applies to Austin Reaves, too. He's not old, but he's also not young. He's 29.
1: Okay.
3: So he's not an old player, but you're not. You're not necessarily building around him for the future, for the long term, either at this point.
1: He could be like the last piece of a puzzle to an already built team.
2: Yeah.
1: This is all they need.
2: Exactly.
1: Yeah.
2: Hey, we need one more really good player, him. But you already have your other two best guys, and you have your floor is built up. Like, he just kind of does, he fixes both. You get a little bit higher ceiling, and the floor comes up a little
1: He's
2: bit.
1: He's the garnish.
2: Yeah. Squeeze a lemon right before we're done.
1: There you go.
2: Very important.
1: We've
2: got to brighten this thing up.
1: Changes
2: we got to get
1: it
2: going. All right. So, speaking of those futures, you guys ready for a little last man standing NBA style?
1: Yeah. Of course
4: I have one. No, I'm prepared.
2: We'll see. This one, I think we all got a swinging chance here. So, now that the Knicks are in as NBA champions, the next odds for 2027 to win the whole thing are out. This is obviously pre-draft.
1: Wow.
2: This is obviously pre-free agency. But as currently constituted, these are the top 10 best odds to win the NBA championship next season. We will start with Wilbert.
5: OKC.
2: OKC is number two. They are plus 260. Oklahoma City is off the list. Laura.
4: First.
2: The Spurs, numero uno, number one. They are plus 250. They have the best odds. They are the leader in the clubhouse as we sit here about a year away from the next title. DeMarco.
6: Bastion.
2: Boston Celtics, number three. First three off the board in order, plus 550 for the Boston Celtics. Marcus.
3: The New York Knickerbockers.
2: New York. You guys are going in a row. One, two, three, four. Right off the list, the Knicks are plus 650. Now, give you a little bit of a tip here. Both 5, 6, and 7 all have the same odds. So both 5, 6, and 7 all have plus 2,800 odds. We go from plus 650 to plus 2,800. Wilbert.
5: I'm going to take a long shot. I'm going to go Lakers.
2: The Lakers are number 5. The first 5 in a row. All the right. Lakers plus 2,800. Laura, back to you.
4: Denver Nuggets.
2: The Denver Nuggets are also one of those three teams at plus 2,800 as well. You guys are just knocking this out of the park. DeMarco.
4: Are they 6 or 7, sorry?
2: They're tied for 5th. So they're also 5th. There's 3 5ths.
1: Minnesota there?
2: Minnesota is not one of the three, but they are on the list.
1: Okay.
2: They are number 8. They are plus 3,000 as we sit here a year away from the NBA title. There are still one more plus 2,800 and two others as well, Mr. Grant.
3: Go Detroit Pistons.
2: Detroit Pistons, number 9. Mm. The Pistons are number 9, plus 3,000 as well. We've gone 2 full laps. There are 2 left on the board. Wilbert.
5: Cleveland.
2: Cleveland, number 10 on the board, plus 3,500.
4: Oh,
2: the Cavs are there. There is 1 left. By the way, if Laura gets this right, it is a 4-way tie for first, which
1: I don't think
2: we've ever had.
4: Okay, I have 2 teams, and I don't know which one I should go with.
2: 5, 4, 3.
4: I'm just going to do it.
2: 2.
4: Rockets.
2: The Houston Rockets are not on the list.
4: Was it the other one?
2: DeMarco Farr.
1: Oh, my God. I don't have an idea. Let me think. You already took the Rockets.
4: It's another one.
2: They are another one of those teams that was tied with the Lakers and the Nuggets.
4: Yeah, see.
1: Who am I missing?
2: 5, 4, 3, 2.
1: Mavericks.
2: 1. It is not Dallas Mavericks.
4: No,
2: we are down to 2.
4: Wilbert
2: and Marcus are alive. Wilbert might have gotten the sweet spot in this whole thing.
1: Yeah.
2: Marcus.
3: The Denver Nuggets.
4: I said it already.
2: You already said that.
3: Okay. Yeah. The Indiana Pacers?
2: The Indiana Pacers are also tied at 28.
1: There you go.
2: Plus 2,800.
1: Oh, nice.
2: It's a 2-way win. Marcus and Wilbert will split the title.
1: Sweet.
2: Good job, fellas. Yeah, remember, Halliburton comes back next year.
1: Right. Yeah.
2: And they actually had a little bit of a bump towards the end of the year when they made that trade. They got Zubats and some of those other guys, and they get their best guy back.
1: That was the Jazz that obviously tanked.
2: Yes.
1: Why am I mixed them up with the Pacers.
2: Yeah.
1: I'm like, I thought they were tanking. No, that's not them.
2: They tanked because Halliburton got hurt.
1: Okay.
2: And they basically said, oh, we're dead in the water, so let's get bad. But they weren't as bad as anybody thought they were going to be.
3: I mean, everybody thought Boston was going to be bad this year, and they were the 2 seed in the East.
2: So. You guys did a pretty good job with that.
1: Great job. Yeah.
2: Well, is that your first win, last man standing, Wilbert?
5: I think that's my first
2: win. There you go. Marcus, you've won once before.
3: Yes.
2: Mm-hmm. Yeah.
4: Yes, Marcus,
1: the Lakers are number 5, huh?
2: Well, they're number 5 for A. They're pretty good team.
1: Yeah.
2: And B, they're the Lakers. They always get a lot of action.
4: Can we talk about, so this is crazy, though, because the Lakers, the Denver Nuggets, the Pacers, like, think about the top 4 and really, like, teams. The Lakers are so far behind those teams.
2: So is everybody else.
1: Well,
2: but it goes 250, 260, 550, 650, 2,800.
1: That's a huge gap.
2: It is an enormous gap. So they're saying the Knicks, Celtics, Thunder, and Spurs are operating on their own level, and then there's that next group of teams that are all kind of, because 2,800 at number 5 all the way to number 10 at 3,500, not that much of a difference, but from that 4 to 5, massive difference.
1: You know, I get a feeling about the Knicks, it's going to be a one and done. I don't think
2: I think the odds are probably better than anything else.
1: Remember the old Pistons won and then were out. Not out, but just...
2: You're talking about the Bad Boys?
1: Not the Bad Boys.
2: The Rip Hamilton ones.
1: The
3: 2004 Pistons.
1: Yeah. They won their championship, and that was it, basically.
2: Timing's everything, right?
1: Mm-hmm.
2: Like, you got to get it right. The Spurs are going to be really good. The Thunder will be really good. There will be a team or two that maybe is a little bit better than we thought. Maybe it's Detroit. Maybe
1: Wimby
2: it's
1: will
2: Denver.
1: Be back.
2: Oh, they're the favorites.
1: Yeah. Yes.
2: They're the favorites and probably should be. You know, the interesting one, and I don't think it's a one and done, but could you make the case for OKC that they're
1: not out of it?
2: Because they were the ones who were like, hey, man, they're going to be posted up here for the foreseeable future. You know, they might be in the finals 5 times in the next 10 years. Like, they're just going to continue to show up over and over and over again, like the Lakers did, like the Spurs did. Maybe and not.
1: It's not over with them.
3: Yeah. I mean, yeah. I think we are in line for several years of the Western Conference Finals being Spurs and OKC. I mean, get ready to see that game on national. Like, that's going to be on Christmas Day.
2: Yeah.
3: It's going to be
1: Spurs, OKC.
3: Spurs, OKC. It's going to be like that, you know.
1: That looks right on Christmas?
3: Those national showcase
2: games. They're the two
3: best
2: teams, so probably.
1: I guess it does look right.
2: Yeah.
3: Okay.
2: Is it disrespectful to say what I just said, by the way?
1: What?
2: The Knicks won the title, and I said that the Spurs and the Thunder are the two best teams.
3: No.
2: Okay.
3: No.
1: You're right.
2: Yeah. Okay. I just think sure.
3: I think that was the consensus going into the series that they were the two best.
1: Or you
3: teams.
1: Can make a case.
2: Yeah, when I said it, I'm like, well, they won 3 days ago. I mean, it's not like it's ancient history. They just did it. Speaking of what's coming up, we're talking about the OC Sports Awards, of course, top athletes, big moments. One night, the OC Sports Awards hosted by me, Travis Rogers, this Thursday, June 18th. 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A little bit different. We're going to do Shop Talk coming up next, and we'll have a little crosstalk with Geeter and Trudell. Woo. After that, it's DeMarco and Travis, ESPN LA.
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7: Hey. Why are you laughing?
8: Back to the guys.
7: Yo! All right, little shop talk segment earlier.

0: Got a little crosstalk with Trudell and Geeter coming up in just a little bit. Happy 57th to Ice Cube. And Lori said Cube's going to join us on Wednesday.
1: Yes, he
2: You're
1: will be on
2: me.
1: With
2: Very
1: us.
2: Cool. Oh, my God, yes. Let me get all my stuff together so he can come. Is he coming in?
1: No, we could. Oh. I almost, look, he will be in studio, okay. Just not this Wednesday, but he will be on video.
2: There's a guy I would want autographs from, is Ice
0: yeah.
2: Cube. Yeah, yeah, he's part of the soundtrack of my life. Yeah, no Vaseline hit me hard. Yeah. It really did. Yeah, yeah, yeah.
0: He came in here one day when we were doing the morning show and sat with us, and I was like, keep looking at him like, that's really him. Like, I was like Chris Farley in that
2: Brett.
0: Saturday Night Live skit, like,
2: this
0: hey,
2: is
0: you,
2: awesome.
0: This is Ice Cube. This is great. Yeah, it was pretty great.
2: Take that, Fat Joe.
0: Yeah. Well, by the way, one of the great victories of all time.
2: Of course.
0: Just the World Series celebration. Like, okay, here's our opening act. Top this. Didn't
2: no.
0: happen.
2: No. Not even close.
0: Yeah.
2: Not even close.
0: They gave him a Mr. Microphone in New York. Didn't do our boy Joe any favors. Peso Pluma, Laura, did I get it right?
1: Peso Pluma, that's right.
0: 27, his 27th birthday today.
2: Oh, I'm jealous.
3: Happy birthday.
2: Yeah, happy birthday.
0: Courtney Cox, 62.
2: What was that video?
3: Dancing in the Dark.
2: Dancing yep. in the Dark.
3: Yes.
2: Oh, my God.
0: She was probably 22 in that
2: yeah,
0: video.
2: Just yeah. when she looked up and he looked down. Yeah, I love that part. Yeah,
0: that was a good video.
2: Yeah, and did you watch Friends? Are you a Friends guy? Friends guy?
0: I would not mm-hmm. describe myself as a Friends
3: not
0: guy,
3: a
0: but I've seen many, many episodes.
2: Yeah. Okay, so, yeah.
0: Yeah.
2: Enough.
0: Yeah.
1: Monica.
2: Monica.
0: Yeah.
2: Monica.
0: Yeah.
2: Monica Geller.
0: Like Friends, it was on in the house a lot.
2: Yeah. Who did she get with on the show?
3: Chandler.
0: Chandler.
2: Okay. Okay. Yeah. Okay, there you go.
0: Yeah. Leah Remini, who I believe was King of Queens?
2: Yes.
1: Yeah, correct.
3: She also, was also on some episodes of Saved by the Bell.
0: Really?
3: Yes. They had a summer job at a beach resort, and she was the daughter of the resort's owner.
2: You're kidding
0: me. Okay.
3: She dated Zach Morris on the show for a little bit.
2: Google search?
0: This is very exciting. There's
2: yes.
0: a corner of the Saved by the Bell universe I'm unfamiliar
2: going
0: with.
2: Down the rabbit hole there?
0: I'm excited.
2: Yeah.
0: Today is National Big Boy Day, like as in Bob's Big Boy or like Big Boy the radio
2: DJ.
0: Personality?
1: Daniel Berger. The burger.
2: A burger.
0: Okay.
3: This
0: okay.
3: exists. I thought they all shut down.
0: There was one in Arcadia when I was in high school that we would kind of end up at on Friday or Saturday night. That was, by the way, that Big Boy burger was not terrible.
3: No.
2: No, really good.
0: Right. Yeah.
2: Yeah. I think my local one became a Black Bear Diner.
3: Okay.
2: Yeah, not
1: Black,
2: bad. I'm
1: Black
2: not complaining.
1: Bear Diner?
2: Yeah.
0: Oh, yeah.
2: I'm not
3: very
2: complaining.
3: Good.
1: Yeah.
3: Yeah,
1: yeah, yeah.
3: Very good.
1: Yeah. Not a lot of them, but yeah.
0: Black Bear, well, there's a lot of them in Northern Cal.
1: Yeah. Like
0: you see
1: oh,
0: a lot
1: really?
0: Of Black Bear mm-hmm. diners
2: yes.
0: up there.
2: Yep.
0: You eat there in the morning, you're good till the next day.
2: You're going to sleep.
0: Yeah. Yeah.
2: Fine.
0: They're going to feed you.
2: Yeah.
1: You got to share that breakfast.
0: Yeah. National Lobster Day.
2: All right.
3: All right.
2: Where do you stand on lobster?
0: You know how much I like to eat. You
2: yes.
0: know that I like to, like, going out to dinner is one of my favorite activities. It's something that I truly enjoy, and I do like good wine and good food and all that stuff. I can't.
2: Lobster's not one
0: it's
2: of them.
0: Not,
3: it's fine.
0: It's just butter.
3: It's fine.
0: It's just a way to eat liquefied butter.
2: Pretty much.
3: It's not a terrible thing.
0: No, it's not, but you can put that on a steak, and the steak tastes like something,
2: that's
0: too.
2: True. This is true. I think I would rather have crab.
0: Oh, yeah.
3: Oh, 100%.
0: Oh, 100%.
2: I would rather have crab.
3: Absolutely.
0: Okay. Yeah, yes. No question. Yeah. Done.
3: Absolutely.
0: All right, we're all in
1: just
0: agreement
1: do
0: here.
1: Ceviche, like lobster ceviche. Like
0: I've never had lobster ceviche.
1: So you can do lobster, you can do crab, you can do shrimp, you can do fish,
3: yeah,
1: you can do a
3: shrimp,
1: mixture.
3: But
0: shrimp
3: I've never done lobster.
0: Halibut.
2: Lobster rolls are good. But it's because of the bread.
0: And it's because of
2: butter.
0: The mayonnaise. Charles Goodyear, in 1844, received a patent for vulcanization, a rubber-strengthening process. And
3: not
0: I would imagine...
3: Not a live long and prosper.
0: Not that vulcanization,
3: oh, okay.
0: The kind that you drive on to work every day.
3: Ah.
0: Yeah, why couldn't we have come up with something like that every car uses for the next, 1844, so we're closing in on 200 years of that?
3: Mm.
0: Pretty
3: yeah,
0: good deal.
3: Pretty good.
2: That's pretty much the advent of the tire, right?
0: Yeah.
2: I don't know. We have to... Something make up something with drones now.
3: Something
2: I don't know.
0: You gotta
3: get your name on a blimp.
2: Something, right. I used to love the blimp. I miss the blimp.
0: I drive by the blimp almost every day.
3: And it blows me away. Whenever I see it on the ground, I've seen it a bunch of times, and it still blows me away to see it
0: it's
3: on the ground.
0: Cool.
2: Yeah, you know? When they take off, the little rope is always going to be there.
0: Dangles there, I guess?
2: You can't.
3: I guess.
2: You can't just
3: roll it up.
2: No.
0: That's a great question. There should just be like a crank
3: like
0: on the inside.
3: Right?
0: It's like rolling up a window in an old car.
2: I'm not the only one. Okay. Yeah, that looks wrong.
0: That should be a guy's job.
2: Thank
0: like, there
2: you.
0: Should be a guy that cranks the rope
3: in
0: the blimp.
3: It's 26. You have a button just to push. Just
2: right.
3: Zzz,
0: I feel like we should go analog, though. Just kind of like Venetian blinds. Just kinda, you know, just one guy in there doing this.
2: There you go.
0: Why not? Why not? 1958, Pizza Hut was founded in Wichita, Kansas by Dan and Frank Harnick.
3: It's been around that long?
0: Yeah.
3: Wow.
2: There you go. Pizza shop. See?
0: That's hard work.
2: That's all right. But just do one thing and do one thing well.
0: Let's

0: was an actor, but I don't think he's that good of an actor. Right? I mean, those things look like wouldn't have fit on a 5-year-old's hand.
1: Same, right?
0: Yeah. Laura Croft, Tomb Raider, debuted in theaters 2001. That was, I believe, Angelina Jolie.
1: Yeah.
0: Yes, indeed.
1: It was okay.
0: Not good?
1: It was all right.
0: Did you ever play the game?
1: I did play Tomb Raider. Did you play Tomb Raider?
2: I played Tomb Raider. I mean, I think she got cast because she looked exactly like the character in the video game.
0: Was it a good game?
1: Yeah, it was a fun game.
0: Great game.
2: Really fun game.
1: Fun game. And the movie was okay. Yeah.
3: My friend, sorry to interrupt, got sucked into those games because there's like a bunch of them. It wasn't just like one, right?
2: Yes.
1: Yeah.
3: And we used to literally, when we were in high school, pull her out. And I'm like, girl, we got to go. Like, we're going to the football game. We're going something. We're getting a wank, whatever. Like, oh, but I gotta finish this level. I'm like, no.
1: You had
3: weirdo.
1: The same video games I had. You played Pitfall, right?
0: Oh yeah.
1: Pitfall. Same thing, just 3D.
0: Yes. Oh, okay. Yeah. Oh, if it was Pitfall, I mean, jumping on the alligator heads.
1: Correct. There you go.
2: Yeah. Yeah, it's basically that, but just a little more involved.
1: Yeah.
0: Right. Now I gotta what platform is it on?
1: PlayStation.
2: I was on PlayStation.
1: Yeah.
2: I believe.
1: Okay.
2: Yeah.
0: Well, now I'm interested. 0-1. The Los Angeles Lakers defeated the Sixers 108-96, Game 5 of the NBA Finals. Completing the most dominant playoff run in NBA history. The Lakers went 15-1. Shaq was named Finals MVP for the second consecutive season, joining Jordan and Olajuwon as the only players to win consecutive NBA Finals MVP awards.
1: I miss that era. I do. That was a fun team. I thought they were as close like the Bulls. They were basically America's team, with the exception of Boston. Like, who hated the Lakers?
0: A lot of people
2: hated the Lakers.
1: Back then?
0: Yes.
1: Sacramento hated them, but they deserved it.
0: Nobody roots for Los Angeles and New York in anything.
1: But Shaq was the guy. Shaq Diesel was the dude.
0: The individual is very likable because he's funny, he's engaging, he's all of those things, but that's like rooting for IBM. You don't root for the Lakers.
1: I mean, you didn't hate on Phil Jackson, right? You didn't hate on...
0: I hated Phil Jackson when he was on the Bulls.
1: You hated Phil Jackson?
0: Sure.
1: Oh, I didn't know that.
2: No. For me, as a Warriors fan, because they were mediocre at best, I was like, you know what, if Phil's so great, why don't you come take the Warriors to the championship?
1: Okay. Yeah. All right.
0: Oh, yeah, Jordan and Pippen, real tough. Oh, look, I pass out books. Yeah. I'm a genius. And then when he got here, I'm like, I love this guy. He's a real, real technician. Bob Barker's final appearance on The Host of The Price is Right aired. The show had been taped on June 6th. That was in 2007. Price is Right game.
2: Ooh. Plinko.
0: Plinko's a good one. DeMarco?
1: I have no idea.
0: You're not a Price is Right guy?
1: I didn't watch Price. No.
2: You never
0: really?
2: Sick from school?
1: No.
0: Oh my gosh. This is like the first thing I've ever that you, because you and I have had so many similar experiences.
1: I've seen it, but I don't know the games.
0: Oh,
1: and
0: really?
1: No.
0: Oh, I would have lost
1: Bob
0: a fortune
1: Barker
0: on that.
1: To me is floating the jab on
0: Happy Gilmore. Gilmore's ass.
2: I really think they should have ended the show with Bob. Like, I know Drew Carey
0: cash
2: took it over.
0: Cow.
2: I totally understand that.
0: Cash cow.
2: It is a cash cow.
1: Oh, okay.
0: Yeah.
2: But,
0: yeah.
2: Like, for those of us of a certain age, like, that theme song meant you got to stay home from school. You were sick. You got to stay home. And, you know, midday.
0: Yeah.
2: It's Bob Barker.
3: Dude.
2: Showcase Showdown.
0: Two games that I love. I love the putting game.
2: Yes.
0: And because Bob would always make the putt.
2: Always.
0: And I love the mountain climber game. And I always.
2: I don't know what it's called. Like the yodeling.
0: The yodeling mountain. And I only liked it when he fell off the top. Like when they won, I hated it. I just wanted to watch the guy fall off the cliff.
2: I used to work with a guy who won a car. And like that was just his car that he drove. He drove.
0: Geter won a car.
2: He won a Ford Taurus off the Price is Right. And he just drove it around as his everyday car. Like,
0: that's great.
3: So you said that was the soundtrack. Like you knew you were going to stay home.
0: Oh,
3: I'm a bad kid, man. Because I had like Jerry Springer's Maury, Monty. Ricky Lake. Like, that's all I was watching. Like, if I stayed home, my mom wasn't, you know?
0: Price is Right, and Young and the Restless.
1: Yeah.
2: Oh, yeah.
1: Okay.
2: Yeah.
3: That's a bad
2: came on
3: kid.
2: Right after Price is Right.
0: It was right after it.
1: Yeah. Who's the crazy guy?
3: You are not the father. That's
1: Morton
3: all I know.
1: Morton Downey.
0: Morton Downey was on at night.
1: He was on at night.
0: Yeah.
1: Geraldo was in the morning?
0: Geraldo was both in the morning and at night. Like, he started at night and came to middays.
1: Donahue.
0: Middays.
1: Okay. Yeah.
0: Donahue wasn't wild enough. Donahue was like kind of thoughtful at times.
2: He actually had like real topics and like real guests.
1: And there was one more.
0: Oprah.
1: Nope.
0: Ricky Lake.
1: Nope.
3: Sally Jessen with the red glasses.
1: That's it.
2: Yeah.
1: Yeah.
0: By the way, how stupid! Like, what an incredible calling card. I'm just going to put on some red glasses, and people 40 years later will remember who I am.
1: There you are.
2: Pretty nothing good about deal. The show except that.
1: Nothing.
0: Little crosstalk with Geter and Trudell coming up next, but not before I tell you about my friends at Rotolo Chevrolet, and I got my my Silverado headed out north. We're going to go do that, but I'm going to ride in style, ride up nice and high in my big

0: beautiful Silverado High Country from Rotolo Chevrolet. 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
0: This is the afternoon show with DeMarco and Travis.
11: Have you slept in silk pajamas yet?
12: No.
11: Try it.
12: Really?
11: You'll be like, what was I thinking?
12: Really?
0: You are hanging out with the Rams Super Bowl champ and Sweet Tea.

0: guys like Silk, right?
1: Yeah.
0: No?
2: Back to the guys.
3: Mike Trudell, Geeter are here. They're getting ready for a little Laker talk coming up in just a little bit. And Trudell, I texted you earlier today to put into perspective what it means that Cape Verde tied Spain. Is this miracle on ice territory? What are we talking about?
1: No, I mean, it's a big surprise, but it's not that big of a deal.
3: Okay.
1: I tried to explain this. It would be like if Canada played a crappy team in the Olympics, the Canadian hockey team, and they had a great goalie, and they just got peppered the whole game, and they managed to get a tie in the group stage. And so Canada's all upset, and the fans are all freaking out. But then they still go on and you know, probably win the Olympics and win the gold medal. So Spain very much still in play to win the whole thing. In fact, Argentina lost their first game to Saudi Arabia last World Cup. They went on to win it all. Spain actually lost their first game. I'm forgetting who to whom, and then they went on to win the World Cup a couple times ago. So you just give some credit to the other team. They were desperate to do so. They will likely get run out of the group stage, though, and Spain will be fine.
0: Not a big deal for Spain, but
1: no.
0: It's got to be a big deal for Cape Verde.
1: Yeah, for sure.
0: Huge deal.
1: This is their first World Cup, obviously, and the reason they were in it is because they expanded to 48, up from 32 teams. So that may be the greatest moment in the history of the country, right?
0: Okay,
1: I'm not diminishing that. I mean, they will be partying there off of this forever. They were not expecting anything other than to just get there, so to draw Spain, for sure. That's I don't mean to underplay that. I was just more thinking about, like, the actual World Cup itself, since Spain is the favorite going in, and the team that I drew in our pool, or that I picked in our pool.
4: Yes.
1: So that it sucks for that, because I should have two more points than I have right now.
3: Okay, with that in mind, I have Uruguay.
1: No, Uruguay, yeah.
3: That tied today. Should I be disappointed that they tied the Saudis?
1: Yes, a little bit. I mean, not to the degree that, like, Saudi Arabia is better than Cape Verde, like, relative to expecting to get a point or not. That, again, they beat Argentina in the last World Cup in the first game. So you were expecting 3 points, though.
3: Yeah, that's what I was hoping for. Yeah. Sweden got me points.
1: Sweden looked great.
3: Sweden
1: looked great.
5: Tunisia fired their coach.
1: I mean,
5: wow.
3: That's how you know they take it serious. Like, one, you get out of here.
0: Players were sat on the bus. Yeah.
1: Exactly.
0: You were right there.
3: All right, one more World Cup win, and you three guys can't answer this because we've already talked about this amongst the four of us. What would be a tremendous result when the tournament is said and done for the United States soccer team?
1: If they get to the quarterfinal,
0: oh my God,
1: that would be tremendous, result. Anything beyond that is we're getting into sort of miracle on ice,
3: okay.
1: Euphoria stage. Like, the way I would put it is this: the U.S. is good enough to beat anybody. Like, we could beat England on a given day, could beat Brazil on a given day. You can't just beat England and then beat Brazil and then beat France and then beat the Netherlands and then beat Argentina.
0: Come on. Are you kidding me?
6: Mike, we explained this to DeMarco on Friday.
0: I'm still not believing it.
6: Ad nauseum, because he just couldn't. We were telling him, no, a quarterfinal would get everyone so jacked, we'd be so into it. But that's basically the ceiling.
1: Yeah, well,
6: I mean, matchup dependent, you never know.
1: Yeah, I'm trying to think if I can allow any level of hope beyond that. So if, let's say that you just got the right draw, and then there were a couple of upsets. So you could talk yourself, just think about the NCAA tournament, right? And the USA is like,
3: UC Santa Barbara?
1: Maybe better than that.
0: Okay, you're a seven seed,
1: they're
0: right?
1: They're like a seven seed, okay. Something like that. So let's say maybe the number one seed goes down, right? And then all of a sudden, and then maybe the number two seed in that bracket goes down. And could I see a way to get to the semifinal?
0: Okay.
1: So
0: yes,
1: they're good enough to beat teams, right? Like, they're solid. They have legit international talent. It's just that they don't have as much as the best teams.
3: Other than
1: that depth really makes a difference as you go on.
3: Other than you just being a better athlete than the rest of us, I think that your attitude exemplifies why you were the pro in the group and the rest of us like, whatever.
0: Come on, we're celebrating getting knocked out in the quarters?
6: I just
3: think so. Not celebrate the loss, but celebrate getting to the opportunity to play in the quarters.
6: I equate it to the Lakers season.
0: Okay.
6: It was a good season. Very proud. Not satisfied. Is it okay to say that?
0: Fair enough.
1: Yeah, I mean, beating Houston, right, when they it felt good relative to who was available and who was not. Were they going to then beat San Antonio, OKC, and then San Antonio after that without Luka Doncic? Like, no, we all knew that there was going to be a ceiling on it. Now, the USA doesn't have that, like, the key injury that's keeping them from doing it. They just don't have the same level of depth of talent. But as I say all of this, like, and I see the way that you're looking at me, they do have more talent than they have had in any previous World Cup. So,
0: okay.
1: In other words, their players that are on the team have all been playing professionally in Europe, basically, since they were 15. So
0: that,
1: and half of them aren't even American.
0: That game on
1: Friday
2: was the best World Cup game I think I've seen them
1: yeah,
2: play.
1: Yeah, 100%.
0: Right? Ongoing skill development.
1: They're getting a little bit better every World Cup.
0: Are we two World Cups away from competing?
1: Three? This is kind of like the eternal question. We're always talking about this, okay. Peter. It's like the problem is there's always going to be these other major sports in America. And none of these other countries have the other major sport where their best athletes are going to enter. So we can keep maybe closing the gap a little bit just based on investment and economy and all of that and kind of the MLS clubs getting better.
0: Yeah.
1: But in Brazil, every single good kid plays soccer, period. And that's the number one thing they play.
0: I believe that we will win. Hey, I believe that we will win.
3: I was fired up on Friday night. That was incredibly fun to watch.
6: By the way, you had a martini in your hand. Right. We were watching the game. It wasn't the only night either.
3: We back-to-backed it Friday and Saturday night. It was a great weekend.
1: Coming up, see how much we talk about soccer on Lakers Talk, which I will find a way to do.
3: Probably won't be zero. Coming up next.
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4: Welcome to Lakers Talk. Mike Trudell here alongside my partner in crime. His name is Chris McGee, better known as Geeter. What's up, Geet City?
5: Michael, how we doing, buddy?
4: Oh, we're doing great, man.
5: Feeling good today?
4: We got a lot to get to. It's going to be a big show.
5: Yeah, we do.
4: I felt like I needed to give an opportunity to an old friend of mine.
5: Yep.
4: And a somewhat old friend of yours.
5: Yep. Haven't talked to him in a long time.
4: Yeah, his name is Ben Lyons. So back in the day, Ben and I used to do some Class of 2000 radio. So we were both Class of 2000. And he would fill in sometimes when Michael Thompson was out during the Thompson and Trudell days. And Ben was at game three, so he obviously didn't contribute a lot to the Knicks winning themselves. But he has a lot of takes on the Knicks that I wanted to get out, just somebody who was in the arena and who has been celebrating the Knicks tape for a long time. We're going to get to that. And then we have the great Pepe Mantilla.
5: Pepe
4: is coming up in the second hour of the show. So I have authored a list, Geeter, and this is for, you know, some people who don't follow the World Cup but follow the NBA. We're like, hey, what team is Spain like? You know, who would the USA be? Who would Brazil be? Who would Cape Verde, who just tied Spain, which keeps me a couple of points shy in our pool around here with all of the hosts. And so I have made NBA comps that Pepe is going to go through with us.
5: I like that.
4: In the second hour of the show.
5: I can't wait to see who Team USA is.
4: Yeah, I got one for you. And the other thing that we're going to do, I have asked you to do some homework.
5: Yeah.
4: Okay. And we're going to get to this probably next segment.
5: Okay.
4: But you have ranked the eight champions over, basically since the last time there was a repeat, which was the Golden State Warriors, the Kevin Durant days. Since then, Geeter, not a single repeat champion. And I'm just curious where you have the 2019-20 Lakers in that mix.
5: The parity age, Michael Trudell.
4: I'm very curious where you have them.
5: No repeat champions.
4: I mean, I might have that team higher than some would think relative to the recent champions.
5: I'm just going to give you this little hint.
4: Okay.
5: Where I slotted them in, there was no debate and there was no question. I just think they fit perfectly into where I put them.
4: Well,
5: so I'm excited to let you know.
4: That's enticing. Okay. And I can't wait to see how this homework that I've assigned you pays off. I'm going to have every opportunity or use every opportunity to sneak in World Cup references and thoughts and takes.
5: Can I just give you a little teaser real quick?
4: Yeah.
5: You're going to be shocked where I put the Raptors.
4: Now, I kind of want to talk about this now, but I'm going to hold off. Because the Raptors obviously did win the title, and yet they needed injuries to both Kevin Durant and Klay Thompson to get it done. So, all right, just I'm going to stay tuned for that. I do first, though, Geeter, I want to start with your reaction. Mm. We spent a lot of time talking about this final series, and it was about as close of a 4-1 NBA Finals as you're going to get. Every game came down to crunch time. Every game came down to a couple of makes, a couple of misses, and yet the Knicks kind of seemed like they were in control, even when they were down by 10 points in various games. What do you take away from the fact that the New York Knicks, not the San Antonio Spurs, nor the Oklahoma City Thunder, nor the Denver Nuggets, or the Minnesota Timberwolves, or any of the teams that kind of, or the Lakers, that took control of the league in the regular season, what do you make of the Eastern Conference champion Knicks?
5: Mike, I think the question, I almost texted this to you today, because I feel like this has been kind of a conversation since the series ended. Was this series more about what a great team like the Knicks did to win the title and the magical ride that they were on? Or was it more about the Spurs being too young and not ready to win yet? Because I feel like people are taking it in two different paths. Okay, so we're going to have Ben on later in the show, and I think he's going to give you a Knicks perspective. For me, this series reminded me a lot of, and you'll know this one because it'll hit close to home, 2024 Lakers Nuggets. Lakers lost in five, round one. Lakers were ahead 159 minutes to, I believe, the Nuggets 58. They had double-digit leads in four of the five games. I think they led at halftime in maybe all five games. But in the end, the finishers of Jokic and Murray, Porter Jr. coming up big, Aaron Gordon, the way they executed at the end, the mistakes made in the end, you know, it's a 4-1 series in favor of the Nuggets. I felt watching this series, the Spurs looked to be in control a lot of this series. Double-digit leads in all five games.
4: Didn't feel like that, though, did it?
5: It did never felt like that to me. Like, yeah. Even when the Spurs were up 14 in game five, Knicks fans were like, we got them right where we want them. But that was by game five, Mike, because you and I watched game three together. And I felt game three, the Spurs found a way to get it done. I thought a little luck went their way. Remember, they were having some terrible possessions, up 108-100. Castle saved them with that deep three with the shot clock winding down. And when they won that game and went up 29 in the next game, I thought I would be coming to work here and talking about how the Spurs have flipped the series. But instead, you have that unreal comeback in game four by the Knicks. And it really just set the series for me. Like, the Knicks were that team. They were the better all-around team. They were the better offensive team. They were better defensively. They were more in the moment. They were never feeling like they were out of it. They were never nonchalant. Even when they were down big, they stuck together. That win for me was about the culture of the Knicks, right? I think that's what was so easy for everyone to root for, Mike, was because this team, these guys that have been counted out by me, by the way, throughout their history as players, kind of came together in that right moment and caught a magical ride and did whatever it took to win. And they were just better. And they were better at execution down the stretch. They were better in the fourth quarter. They were way more organized at the end of games. They had an A, and it was Jalen Brunson. And the other guys filled in, even though OG to me is an A. We'll talk about him later in the show. But you know what I'm saying? The youth of the Spurs to me was on display. They were unorganized, whether it was coach and player. And they were just never ready to win.
4: I love the take, and I want to go back to what you said about that Lakers team that lost the Nuggets. And even pulling in another team that you mentioned last week on Lakers Talk, where you mentioned the 2011 Dallas Mavericks, mm-hmm. I would also give you the 2014 San Antonio Spurs, the team that ultimately came back and beat Miami the next year. And what all of those teams that won had in common was just some level of confidence, IQ, this veteran connectivity, a little bit of the spirit of not having won, at least in the recent years before. And all of the teams that lost those respective series had something else in common, and it was either youth or it was a collective wearing down based on what it took to get to that point. And in the case of the Lakers, to go back to that series against Denver, the Lakers had Memphis in round one, and they were the 7th seed against the 2 seed. And that took 6 games, even though the last one was a blowout, right?
5: 2023. Yeah.
4: So the last one, they won 125-85. That was when LeBron destroyed Dylan Brooks and so on and so forth. But still, like, you know, that was a Memphis team who was at their peak in terms of energy and confidence. And the Lakers were always going to win that series, but they really had to work for it. And that was peak healthy jaw. Jaren Jackson was flying around. Dylan Brooks had just mentioned it. Like, that team, you had to actually beat them. Then Steph Curry and the Golden State Warriors with Draymond Green. Now, again, the Lakers, they held court pretty well in that series, but they win game one on the road by 5, and then Golden State comes back with a big 127-100 game two. The Lakers control game three easily, 127-97. They eke out game four, which was the pivotal one there, to go up 3-1. Then they go up to Golden State, lose game five, and they have to win game six, and LeBron has to empty the tank, right? He has 30 points. AD has 20 rebounds. LeBron has 9 assists, but it took all of what they had to bury Steph Curry and the Warriors. And then Denver comes around. And Denver, up to that point, had not been as difficult for them. And this was peak Jokic. This was mad Jokic. This was the Jokic that AD and Dwight Howard and JaVale McGee plus LeBron and Caruso and Kuzma had smacked in 2019.
5: They were just the better team in 2023.
4: They were the better team, but part of that, I think, was because of what the Lakers had to do just to get to that point. And remember, LeBron was hurt for half the year. AD was hurt for part of the year. They hadn't had a ton of reps. They didn't have as much size around them as they probably needed to make a long run. And then this is this fast forward to why I thought San Antonio was going to lose this series going in. They had not only a tough road, but a road that had emotional peaks and highs, and they just didn't know exactly what it was going to take to get to that next spot. The Knicks did. The Knicks were waiting for them, and all of that tied together. And that we didn't talk a single thing about X's and O's right there, did we? That's just sports. That's kind of experience and knowing what happens in these games.
5: And that's the thing, like San Antonio, and this is, you know, LeBron was talking about this recently, human nature in sports. You know, San Antonio gets by Minnesota. And make no mistake about it, that was an emotional win. That was a physical series. Even though Minnesota was banged up, they were knocking on the door. And there was a lot of pressure on San Antonio. They win in six. Then you go play OKC, and you're down 3-2. And you come back, and you win game seven on the road. And I think everyone is basically anointing them. Not you, but just in terms of the basketball world. They're favored. They're the young Spurs. Man, maybe they don't have to.
4: Yeah,
5: they don't have to take the right steps like everyone has had to do.
4: Vegas had them favored
5: too, but the Knicks were just waiting.
4: Yeah.
5: The Knicks were just waiting. Sometimes these veteran teams that get their one title, whether it was Ray Allen and the Celtics and KG, whether it's Dirk and the Mavs, they've gone through so many battles that when they get to that moment, they're going to find a way to win.
4: Well said, Keeter. I like hearing you talk basketball, buddy.
5: Hey, buddy. Thanks, buddy.
4: All right, so I mentioned earlier, we have eight consecutive NBA champions, all different squads. We have ranked them. Coming up next on Lakers Talk. He's Geeter. I'm Trudell.
6: 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My name is Chris Morales. 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
4: Hang in there.
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4: Welcome back to Lakers Talk. Thank you, Chris Morales. By the way, hello to Wilbur Flores.
5: How you doing, Mike?
4: Wilbur hanging out with us today, running the board and producing, doing double duty. Often we have Funch and DeAndre in here. Not tonight, though. Wilbur holding it down. Wilbur, I need just one thing about you right now that the audience doesn't know, but they need to know. Just give me something, buddy.
5: I'm a huge Lakers fan.
4: Got it. Boom.
5: Grew up playing video games all my life.
4: Ooh, okay. Give me your top five.
5: Top five.
4: Yep.
5: Ooh, that's hard. Super Mario World.
4: Yep, great one.
5: Probably anything in that series.
4: With Yoshi.
5: Oh, Yoshi. Yeah,
4: okay, yeah.
5: That's my jam right there. Street Fighter.
4: Oh, Street Fighter 2, obviously.
5: Of course, Turbo.
4: Who's your go-to Street Fighter?
5: Ryu or a Blanka?
4: All right, see, I'm Ryu, and obviously Ken's the same as Ryu. Do you ever play Street Fighter, Gator?
5: A little bit.
4: Okay.
5: I was never a video game. I mean, my video games, Mike, remember, I'm a little younger than you.
4: Yeah, Atari?
5: They were tough, buddy.
4: Okay.
5: Tough compared to what your kids grew up with.
4: Yeah, I mean, I don't mind beating you with Chun-Li if I have to.
5: Okay, that's a good one right there.
4: And Bison, I feel like, is a little bit unfair.
5: Oh, yeah, of course.
4: Yeah, but I like the Ryu or Ken. Okay,
5: By the way, your boys into games?
4: Oh, yeah.
5: Yeah, so you've been into video games then forever.
4: I've trained them up now so that I can play FIFA with them and against them, and I've been playing Assassin's Creed and the two Star Wars games with Riggs, even though he's five. I feel like I had to kind of talk Andy into it because there's a little bit of violence
5: in
4: there.
5: Sure, sure. Girl, Dad, I just didn't have this luxury. We weren't playing Madden.
4: All right. Well,
5: like that, but
4: I'm looking forward to hearing more from Wilbur as the show goes on.
5: Good job
4: for that, buddy. All right, Geeter, I gave you this homework assignment.
5: Okay.
4: There have been eight consecutive different champions, in the NBA since the last repeat, which was the Warriors. And I don't want to get into the whole reasons why and the parody and Adam Silver and the cap and everything like that. By the way, I don't want to get into all that, but let me just do this. Can we go from eight down to one?
5: Yeah.
4: On your list?
5: Yeah.
4: All right, and what I'm going to do, if there's something that I just passionately disagree with, I'm going to call it on the spot.
5: Do it.
4: If I think that you're grooving and the serves are going in the court, I'm just going to kind of lay out for you. Okay? So let's go number eight, Chris McGee's list of the consecutive the lack of a consecutive back-to-back champion. Who's number eight?
5: So the teams, do we know all the teams? Do you want me to give the teams real quick? Warriors, Knicks, Denver, Bucks,
4: yes.
5: Boston, Raptors, Lakers. Okay,
4: yes.
5: It's eight teams right there. Basically the eight in a row. No repeat champion. Mike, the little kid came out in me today when I was making this list, and I really don't care what the listeners think. I'm putting Boston eighth. And I don't care. Like, it's my list. And you know what? They were young and they were good. And Drew Holiday and Porzingis and, you know, Derek White. Like, those veteran guys were great with those young guys. Jaylen Brown, Jason Tatum. It was their time. And they were a great basketball team. They deserved to win an NBA championship. But I slotted them at eight because I originally had them seven because I hate them. But I just said, you know what? If you're going to put them in seven, just put them at eight.
4: Look, I'm gonna be honest with you.
5: Yeah.
4: I did not do the homework that I might typically on this because I wanted to come in and I wanted you to lead this and I wanted to just see if anything stood out. But I did do a preliminary list.
5: Okay.
4: And number eight on my list, Boston Celtics.
5: I'm so proud of you.
4: I'm with you. Now, they weren't a great team. Okay. They were good.
5: Yeah. I mean, for that year, they were the champs.
4: Well, I shouldn't say they weren't great. I mean, they did win 64 games. They did go 4-1 against Miami, 4-1 against Cleveland, 4-0 against Indiana. None of those teams were very good, though.
5: Not at that point.
4: And then they got a young Dallas team that was obviously Luka in the finals, and they had been really pushed in the Western Conference. A lot like this year. A lot like the Knicks got to skate a little bit, and then they had all the juice left for the finals. But nonetheless, I could acknowledge also a little bit of Boston bias, but I don't think anybody in LA is going to be too mad about it.
5: A little bit of Boston
4: bias. They're number
5: eight. Sorry about that. It's just the way we're rolling here today.
4: Okay.
5: And by the way, when you come out of the East and you can go through it like they did, you are more prepared, less injured, You know, the Knicks had no injuries, Mike. I mean, the health was on their side, and that's a big part of winning a championship. All right.
4: And the fact that they lost the next year, by the way. They lost the Knicks, obviously, in the conference semis the next year, and I feel like that weighs in a little bit.
5: I'm going...
4: Right, number seven.
5: I'm going number seven, Bucks. And I remember that championship. It was a different kind of season. It started in, what, Christmas, I believe, Mike, because of COVID and the Lakers and the bubble going all the way into October.
4: So the Lakers won the title in October.
5: Yeah.
4: And the next season started in December, like on Christmas Day, I believe. So, yes, they finished 46-26 that year, third in the East.
5: A lot of times the stars have to align for you to win a championship. Sometimes you're just the best team. But for the Bucks, like Kevin Durant's toe being on the line kept Brooklyn out of the NBA Finals. AD and Braun getting hurt, I think, and then AD getting hurt in the series against Phoenix, to me, kept them from repeating as champions. I truly believe they would have been in the finals and favorites to win had AD not gotten hurt. And even if those guys had stayed healthy during the season, first of all, they would have been the one seed. Mm. So that would have been a lot different. Okay. But the Bucks took care of business, and it's not their fault that it was that kind of a season. They happened to be at the right place at the right time. Giannis was that dude. He's the MVP deservedly. Middleton, Holiday, solid team, good role players, Bud coaching. They got it done, but they're the seventh on this list. They're seventh on this list.
4: I, too, had them seventh.
5: Okay.
4: So we are on the same page so far.
5: Okay.
4: Again, good team, not great, easy path in the East. This is kind of a familiar topic, and I do think that the Lakers would have beaten that team handily had they not had the bubble tax injure their whole team previous season. So I'm with you so far, Geeter, on your eight and your seven.
5: This is where things are going to get weird, because I respect this team, and I think we all thought that they might be on top longer than they were. And they were the nemesis for us for a couple of seasons, and it drove me absolutely crazy. But the Denver Nuggets team that won slides into the fifth spot for me. Or is that six? Sorry.
4: That is six for you. Yeah.
5: All right. Mike, I think I'm missing a team. I apologize. Hold on one.
4: Well, all right. So we got Celtics, Bucks, Raptors, Knicks, Warriors, Nuggets, Thunder, Lakers.
5: Thunder.
4: You're missing the Thunder in there?
5: You know I am.
4: Okay.
5: You know what? I'm going to put the... I know where I'm putting them. That's fine. I'm still going to put the I'm going to put the Nuggets in there.
4: Okay. All
5: I feel like Jokic, Murray, that group, MPJ, KCP, Malone is their coach. Like, they were knocking on the door, and they were right there. And when they were young, the Lakers took care of them in the bubble. But they were primed to win, and they caught that perfect season as well where, you know, the East wasn't yet ready to – the Heat were good. Boston's good, but it wasn't their time. So I feel like that Denver team they're great. And the complementary pieces around Murray and Jokic are what helped them win that title. And deservedly, they got it. But I just have them in that sixth spot. And that leads me to the Thunder in fifth.
4: All right. I had that Thunder team, or excuse me, that Nuggets team higher than you did. But I'm not going to say where yet until we get a little bit closer. So go ahead and give
5: might
4: me your...
5: have, I might have, if I was doing this, by the way, now with the Thunder on this list, I might have slid them up to fifth, but I'm going to put the Thunder at five.
4: Okay.
5: I'm going to put the young Thunder at five. Shea, Chet, Caruso, kind of the dominance that they've showed over the last couple seasons. They were the favorites to repeat this year. I think the Jalen Williams and A.J. Mitchell injuries absolutely cost them in that series. It would have been really interesting to see them play the New York Knicks and how that would have come out. Mike, but I got the Thunder at five. Are you okay with that?
4: I had them slightly higher as well.
5: Okay,
4: but I don't want to protest until I hear your arguments. Okay, about what you have ahead of them. So
5: I got the Knicks next.
4: Okay, so the Knicks are your number four.
5: Yeah.
4: Okay.
5: Because I'm going, man. I'm looking at the team, and I know we're wrapped up in the moment and the emotions behind it. And they're 16-3 record, and the way that they took care of business, the way that they showed the resilience and the heart, and just the way I think, you know, the entire fan base and then everyone else's fan base is jumping on and supporting them. It's kind of an in-the-moment pick, but they, for me, being a team guy my whole life, playing sports my whole life, you know, being a role player in college, having to kind of be a backup setter for a lot of my career and then not start until later, like, I had to be about the team. Coaching, I kind of took on that same philosophy. right? Like 15 was just as important to one. And that's how I've always lived my life. That's how I've kind of coached my daughters when they were younger. Yep. And that's just what I believe. And I feel like the Knicks, what if that was my team, and we'll ask Ben Lyons about this, how proud would you be? Like the way they competed together, the way they didn't fracture and the way they battled. I'm putting them at four, and I'm okay with it.
4: Who's your number three, Geet?
5: Warriors.
4: Mm.
5: I got Steph. I got Clay. I got Draymond. I got our boy Stevie Kerr. I think they deserve to be there because out of respect for them, it wasn't their best team. There was no KD. It wasn't the 73-9 team that had a 3-1 lead and blew it to Cleveland. But that magic that they showed, and Steph having that series and Steph hitting those shots against Boston, and the fact that they beat Boston and did it on their court, to me, I'll always be appreciative of that. I was not ready for the Celtics team that young to win. So I put Steph, Clay, and Dre, and Steve Kerr at three.
4: Okay. You know what I'm going to do?
5: Yeah, jump in.
4: I'm gonna save my list until later in the show. Okay? Because what I want to do, I want to get to your top two.
5: Okay.
4: I want you to justify them briefly, mm-hmm. but just kind of tease the longer justification, because then we're going to call Ben Lyons and let him talk his Knicks trash.
5: Okay, Raptors are my number two, and I know people are going to freak out, but Mike, I looked at their roster,
4: wow.
5: and I looked at it and what it would be today. Lowry, Danny Green, Kawhi, Siakam, Gasol. How about OG?
4: Ananobi.
5: Didn't even play mm-hmm. in the series because he was hurt. You mm-hmm. saw what OG was like in this series, right? To me, he was the MVP. Obviously, Brunson got it, and deservedly so. But the glue of that team in that series and what he did is OG. Ibaka, Powell, Freddie, Van Fleet. I mean, that is a loaded roster. And I know people are not going to like that pick, but I'm putting them at two. And you know who I'm putting at one. There is absolutely no chance. Not one of these teams is touching my 2019-2020 Lakers. The way that they played and how deep they were OKC before OKC. They could run 11-12 at you, and
4: but
5: Frank
4: bigger.
5: Vogel did it. Bigger, longer, and could beat you so many different ways.
4: Nasty.
5: They could scheme against you and run different. They could trap you. They could blitz you.
4: Crazy
5: they
4: IQ
5: could
4: power.
5: Win on one you.
4: LeBron, AC, Rondo, I mean, AD.
5: KCP, Caruso, Danny Green, Rondo, like, are your perimeter defenders. Like, even a guy like Kuz being your 10th, 11th man. JaVale, Dwight Howard, AD, and Braun at the top of their game. Like, MVP AD. Dude, that team was a joke.
4: All right.
5: Okay, Morris coming off the bench as a vet.
4: Shout out to Keith.
5: Come on, man.
4: All right. Part of the reason I wanted to do this exercise is because I knew that you would come through with what part of the point that I wanted is that team is better than people think. And it's going to get lost a little bit in history, but not on this show,
5: Danny
4: buddy.
5: Green said the best championship team he's ever been on. He was on a great Spurs team, and he was on that 2019 team.
4: I heard him say that to you last week
5: he
4: on Laker Talk.
5: He said it was the Lakers 2020. I mean, they just could have beaten anybody.
4: And part of what he mentioned was that if everybody was in their prime also. Obviously, he had a couple guys that were older in terms of Rondo and Dwight. But, all right, great list. I'm going to comment more as to – I have a couple of swaps, one big one that we're going to get to coming mm-hmm. up in the show. But next, somebody who was there, all right, for everything that we felt and we saw and that we watched from afar, somebody that's been living and dying with the Knicks for his whole entire life, our old buddy Ben Lyons, coming up next.
5: I can't wait to talk to him.
4: On Lakers Talk. He's Geeter. I'm Trudell. Hang with us at ESPN LA.
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4: Welcome back to Lakers Talk. I'm Mike Trudell. He's Chris McGee. So, Geeter, in 2014, all right, you were still doing the same job that you were doing right now.
5: Yeah, we were about 2 years in.
4: Yeah, yep. You were the host, as you remain, the primary and premium host of Spectrum Sports Net and the Lakers broadcast. I was doing my same job, and I was also hosting Thompson and Trudell. And one of my favorite partners in crime at the time, a man who often filled in with me, we called it Class of 2000 Radio, his name is Ben Lyons. Okay, and I know you know Ben.
5: I know
4: a little
5: Ben
4: bit,
5: and love Ben, and got to work a little bit with Ben. One of the funniest guys, and I love following Ben, and I've been listening to him recently. And man, is it his time!
4: Well, before I bring him in, I just want to read you because I mentioned that year for a specific reason.
5: Yeah.
4: Okay, the 2014-15. So the 2014-15 New York Knicks, they finished 17-65.
5: Great team.
4: Their coach was our boy, Derek Fisher.
5: D-Fish,
4: who now coaches your alma mater,
5: Crespi High School.
4: Crespi High School. The executive in charge was Phil Jackson. Here is here are the five leading scorers on that team: Carmelo Anthony, Andrea Bargnani, Alexei Shved. Yes, Shved was third in scoring on that team. Old Amari, Langston Galloway, Tim Hardaway Jr., J.R. Smith, and Iman Shumpert. Ben Lyons, you made it, buddy. You went from there to this. Come on and talk your S, buddy. Come on.
5: There he is.
4: Talk to us.
17: Oh, guys, I appreciate the shout. It's great to go down memory lane. Trudell, I hold a special place in my heart as well for Class of 2000 Radio. What up, Geeter?
5: Yes.
17: On Lakers Talk, talking about the Knicks winning a title. I wish you guys could see the smile that's going from ear to ear. It's just surreal. I'm on one, and it's great to talk to you both.
4: Well, just tell us, like, please, take us through. You start wherever you want. This is your time.
17: I know. It's so funny. You don't know what to do with me on the show. I don't know what to do. Like, I don't know this life. You guys have had this in every formative stage of your Laker existence. You know, when you're just falling in love with the game, there's the Lakers winning. When you're just, you know, spending your own money on tickets, there's the game. Lakers. We don't know what to do with this. You mentioned those lineups. Guys, I was live in that studio with, I think it was one of the Cambros, when the Knicks made the trade for Shved, and I ran out of the studio screaming. Like, you remember back then, I was holding on to anything. I mean, that trip to London, that 2014-15 team made, there's a photo in front of them, in front of Big Ben, and they're like 5-35. It's just like, we've seen a lot. And it goes back to Rory Sparrow and Darryl Walker and, you know, Ernie Grunfeld, and to even the 80s and all of it. It's crossed, guys, into that Chicago Cubs, Boston Red Sox kind of, it's been 50-plus years, so it's just taken on something even bigger than this team and this group. So I'm really happy to be here and be a part of it.
5: Ben, I kind of want to have our Roy Firestone moment in Jerry Maguire, where he gets Cuba Gooding Jr. to cry. But I just want to say, like, you've waited. I thought about this today, and I wrote it down. I got Ben written down and some questions, and I'm like, wait, Ben literally waited a lifetime for this to happen. So in those final moments.
4: He was born in 81, I bet, right?
5: Yeah, this is a lifetime. When those final moments, like, what were you doing? What were you thinking? Where were you?
17: It's really amazing. A lot of us who are real fans like this, like, we've been having fun, reliving nostalgia, going to the bars, watching the games, being outside, as the kids like to say, in the city. But as the games start getting more serious, you got to lock in and watch at home, right? So I'm watching with my lady, and Mike, I don't know if you know this, but Lions fam expecting in the fall.
5: Hey. Oh, that's what I want to hear.
4: Oh, my.
17: three of us sitting there watching the Knicks win an NBA championship.
4: Your child's gonna know nothing other than Knicks championship glory.
17: So we celebrated and we walked. We live in Brooklyn near Spike Lee's office, so that's kind of the unofficial gathering place for all Knicks fans out here.
5: That's so great.
17: And so everybody just sort of migrated to Spike's, and hearing people roll their car windows down and be like, "Hey, yo, you gonna name your baby Carla? Let's go!" You know, like. It was the best. It was the best.
4: So, oh, yeah. I saw, just to interject real quick, because I saw people were going to name their babies like,
5: Jordan Clarkson talked about it. Like, what borough should I name my kid?
4: Or what was the Anna Nobi? Oh, yeah. Like, so if it's a girl, Anna and then Nobi middle name, right? So Anna Nobi Lyons.
17: We have not shared her name. We're very excited, and the outcome definitely cemented it. So we're excited. Yeah, it's going to be great.
5: Ben, when did you start to believe during the playoffs, you know, over the whole 2 month kind of journey, that this might happen?
17: I mean, when I got a text from Mike Trudell, says you want to be on Lakers Talk to talk about the Knicks? Like, I don't know. I mean, honestly, they unlocked something in the Philadelphia series. Mm. When they had a comeback, I believe it was in game one of the Philadelphia series. And they turned Karl Anthony Towns into this point forward. They just started putting up video game numbers, and you guys love doing deep dives and X's and O's, and you start throwing around stats, comparing them to the Nirvana Warriors of 27-18 and these offensive margins. It's just like kind of mental. And I wasn't worried about Cleveland at all. And obviously with the French guy, he's a really special player and just a unique player, and played his heart out and was tough and showed a side of himself that I don't think any of us saw in him before this series, you know? I don't know. When did I believe? I'm really still sitting in it and processing in it. You know, a buddy of mine works with the Knicks and from high school, and we went to Spike, had a block party yesterday, and we just wept on the street. We were just like, I've like hugged so many men that I don't know. It's like insane. It's insane.
5: Best feeling.
17: Still coming to terms with all of it, to be honest.
4: Well, so earlier, I guess I'm trying to think of the first time that when Geeter and I were talking about this, and if you just watched like what you had mentioned about Towns and the offense, I think was the thing that made it a possibility for the first time, at least in my eyes, because up to that point, when things got down and dirty, it still was just far too Jalen Brunson centric. And we saw that can still work, which it did, by the way, in game five. Mm-hmm. Sometimes you do need to grind a game out like that. And Geeter grew up watching various different Lakers be able to take a game over like that. Certainly Kobe Bryant, when you were kind of just about the time you were winning a car and the Price is Right, right, was when Kobe was really getting into that. And so at some point, Ben, you do need that in the playoffs, but they found kind of like the secret to basketball in a way. And I know you're somebody that also played a lot of basketball. I don't know if you've retired yet. I have retired because last time I played, I got 8 stitches playing with McMenamin. But when you get a certain 5 at the gym, right? And there's just like, you look up and you kind of just do a head nod and your buddy cuts back door. Like there was some of that flow in the way that the Knicks were playing, don't you think?
17: 1,000%, man. And eerily similar to those 69-70 teams where, you know, all 5 guys got involved and, you know, everybody's playing at the peak of their abilities in the video game. Even Alvarado, even your old buddy Jordan Clarkson in stretches, you know, and it's just a team that the Tetris puzzles, like, it fit really nicely, and they went on a run, came together, and nobody, the egos, like, when you have a humble leader, here's something too, and you guys know this as real basketball fans, when your best player leads the NBA in taking charges, it just kind of, like, sets the tone for everybody else. I think this is a really cool thing about his leadership. So, yeah, special group, everybody just peaking at the right time. You know, kind of like Coachella back in the day, you know, and here they are.
5: You know, Ben, I was saying earlier to Mike, like this win, you know, to see other fan bases rooting for the Knicks was something that you're just probably
17: America's
5: not
17: team,
5: used to.
17: Yeah, Peter, I mean, how did they become America's
5: dude,
17: team? What is happening?
5: It was a win about culture. It was incredible. And I was thinking about this today because I'm like, man, Ben and all those other Knicks fans that I know, like, they had their game four moment. Like, I remember every second of Robert Horry's shot that led to a title. Magic's baby hook. The lob to Shaq from Kobe. Like, I remember where I was, Ben. I remember the moment. I could break it down in detail for you. When OG tips that in,

0: event. It is for the whole city. And that's what it felt like with that win. The whole city was there, even if they weren't inside the building. I'm producing a documentary on the Jamaican national basketball team right now. It's been a great journey since July. And some of the assistant coaches were in New York for the first time, and we watched game four.
1: Wow.
0: So I will always have the memory being on 30th and 7th, walking out of there, being like, yo, boom, boom, the roster, we're from state 6-7, Kings 10, the home of Patrick Ewing. Like, what?
2: Right.
0: What is happening? Like, oh, it was just ridiculous.
2: What a time.
0: Yeah, those memories you hold on to forever.
2: All right, got time for one more for you. First, real quick, Geeter knows this, but I was rooting pretty hard for the Knicks. Actually, Knicks fans are my favorites around the NBA outside of Lakers fans. And for me, of course, I have a soft spot for the Timberwolves. But I just like, they know the game. They'll root for the opposing star if he goes off. They stick to their team no matter what. They're not popping over to the Nets. So I've always felt kind of a kinship to Knicks fans. And I have some in my life outside of you. One of my best buddies from college is a huge Knicks fan. So we split league pass senior year. I watched the Wolves games. He watched the Knicks games. And I ended up seeing a lot of those games as well. But I want one last thing from you, Ben Lyons.
1: Mm-hmm.
2: A definitive list of your favorite players on the team. You speak for all New Yorkers. I have to assume that Brunson is number one, but Ananobi may be creeping up closer. But what, like, give me, you can go 1 through 8. You can even go down to 10 if you want. But what is the list, top of your head?
0: All right, so not included in this list are Langston Galloway, Michael Doliak, Quentin Richardson twice, Langston Galloway again.
2: Just current roster.
1: Frankie Cigarettes.
2: Current Knicks. So, yeah, no, favorite of this roster.
0: I've been wearing the number 11 Samuel Dalembert game worn jersey. That's getting a lot of love in these streets. The 3XL number 11. The Dalembert. But no, I mean, OG, what he's really been able to do, like he had the most dunks in the history of a Knicks season this year. The guy finished, he's definitely my favorite player of this group.
2: Oh, wow,
0: and then I love this little trivia question for Knicks fans 30 years from now as we sit in a bar somewhere in Lower Manhattan. Who was on the floor for the Knicks when they won their first title in 53 years? Jeremy Sochan. Like, why was he on the floor when the game ended?
3: Mind blown.
0: Ridiculous. Again, everybody's a part of this. You know, Hawk Porty touched the finals floor twice,
2: yeah,
0: and Carmelo sadly only touched it from his seat in game four. It's very sad in that regard. But yes, it's for everybody, Mike. And that's what's really fun about it now. It's like the Knicks have built this real alumni thing, you know, with all these guys coming to the games and being around the organization. So it really does feel like, you know, Patrick Ewing finally got a ring. You know, it really does feel that way.
2: All right.
0: It's really great.
1: This is the year of Ben Lyons, a championship and a baby.
2: Wow. We couldn't be better for you, buddy.
1: I'm so happy for him, man.
2: And the Jamaican basketball team.
1: And the Jamaican basketball team.
2: Yeah, hopefully we'll get Usain Bolt on that.
0: Michigan won a title. The Dodgers are going to win again. Like, it just stays up, Geeter.
2: Oh, man.
0: We're beating Ireland on the golf course every time. Like, Ireland's shooting in the low 90s now. Like, come on, guys.
1: This is too rough.
2: All right, well, talk your stuff, man. Yeah, you deserved it. I hope you had as enjoyable of a time. Actually, I don't even hope. I know. And congratulations on that news once again, man. That's awesome.
1: We want to see you when you come into town.
0: Appreciate you guys. And Mike, thanks for putting up with me for all those years talking about, well, I think Ron Baker might be the solution at point guard.
2: The Lakers stunk at that time, too. So we at least had that in common. All right. Ben, thanks, buddy. We'll talk to you.
0: Good. Go Knicks.
1: Oh, man.
2: All right.
1: That is great.
2: And he was just as diehard when his team sucked, which is why I let him come
1: on
2: and talk
1: his trash. Ben knows his basketball, plays basketball. But when he was here, he could also break down the Lakers, but he was a Knicks guy. That's what made him so fun.
2: That's right. All right. Well, he was Ben Lyons. We had a great time catching
1: up. Awesome.
2: All right. Coming back, Geeter, I want to give you some pushback to a couple of spots on your list of the best 8 title teams out of the last 8. Of course, none of them or repeat champions. All right, that's coming up next on Lakers Talk with Geeter and Mike Trudell.
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8: All right, needed Kendrick to bring us back to the West Coast after that heavy dose of New York Knicks influence, but it was good for us to see our buddy Ben Lyons get to be that happy. And we can all relate to that in sports, right? Like, we have our teams that we're passionate with. You are a SoCal boy, so it's all Lakers, Dodgers, etc. But when you, if you care about somebody and you see a team that rises and kind of gives them a dream, we can relate to the teams that we rode like that.
9: You know, I think I mentioned this Lakers talk during Andy's birthday, because you weren't here. And I was telling the listeners kind of about my maturation as a fan. Because being a diehard Laker fan, but now working, covering the Lakers, kind of looking through it at a different lens, I think being older, maybe having kids, like, I can appreciate moments in sports. Maybe former player, I don't know. Like, when teams win it, my mind goes to, you know, losing the national championship game for me. Like, I feel for the losing team, but then I also enjoy winning so much.
8: Unless it's
9: that
8: the Celtics.
9: I can get cut off. Yeah, hate.
8: Right, right.
9: I mean, there's still, sports hate is real.
8: That's right.
9: And that doesn't matter. I mean, when I'm 6 feet under and I'm dead and gone, I'm still going to hate. I'm still going to sports hate the Clippers, and I'm still going to sports hate the Celtics. And so are my kids. And they were raised that way. Like, my daughters had no choice. I've told you this.
8: That's right.
9: They're 18 and 15, and I'm sorry.
8: Yeah.
9: So
8: a couple things had to be.
9: But I appreciated this Knicks team for what I was saying earlier, like being a team. I like, you know, it's easy to root for teams that do it right. And listen, their fans were idiots a couple of times in the streets, that's for sure. And we went on the radio and talked about it. I think that happens a lot of places, but yeah, Act like you've been there before. But that culture that was built, and just the way that the former players embraced the team, it was super cool to watch. And I was like, listen, I've been clear. I was not ready to hand San Antonio the keys yet to a dynasty. F that.
8: No.
9: I don't want San Antonio winning yet.
8: I hear that.
9: They're going to have their time, right? They're ahead of schedule, but I'm not ready to give them the win yet, and I didn't want to see OKC go back-to-back.
8: And look, frankly,
9: I'm not ready for OKC to win 3-4 titles. You know, no.
8: Frankly,
9: it's going to be hard to win. It's hard to win, and I wasn't ready to watch that either.

0: happy.
1: San Antonio would have had many more titles if not for Phil Jackson, Kobe, and Shaq kicking their ass for many years.
0: 100%.
1: Which they did.
0: 100%.
1: Okay, I want to get back to the list that you made,
0: yep.
1: And we're going to see if we can make a tweak or two, if I can propose a swap, or if you're going to stay steadfast in your ranking. So take me through 1 through 8 once again, what your list was for the 8 yep. championship teams, all of which have only won once since the Warriors last repeated.
0: Ironically, I forgot the Thunder. Okay, so that was funny. I had to put them in, but I'm going to give you my list right now. Yep. I had Boston at 8.
1: Okay,
0: because F Boston. Bucks were at 7. Okay, I'm going Thunder at 6, Denver at 5. Okay, I went Knicks 4 because I'm still in the moment and I love the team. I explained that. I went Warriors 3, Steph, Clay, Dre, Stevie Kerr deserve that respect. I went Raptors 2. And it threw you, but when I read you that roster, boy, did you come to. You did, because I read you that roster.
1: I mean,
0: I'll do it again if I have to. And
1: no,
0: then the Lakers, we both know that team in 2020, maybe one of the most underrated champions of all time, all because it happened in the bubble, all because it's the Lakers, and it's LeBron, and people just want to hate outside, but everyone knows what that team did and what they would have done no matter what, and they went into a 90-day bubble and beat everyone that was there convincingly. That team had everything. Like I said, OKC way before OKC in terms of a wave of players and a style and different ways to beat you and defensively, and could beat you with threes, could beat you inside out, could beat you with LeBron going downhill, could beat you in transition. That Laker team, by far, number one of the 8.
1: All right. Here is my counter list.
0: Okay. Can't wait.
1: And it's not that far off of yours, but a couple key differences. And then we'll see kind of what stands out to you the most as to a debate point.
0: Okay.
1: I had the Bucks number 8. I had the Celtics number 7. Now, I'm happy to have you put the Celtics in the last spot.
0: Yeah, you're fine swapping them out,
1: I'm fine swapping them. It's just like, so the Bucks only won 51 regular season games that year.
0: Yeah.
1: And I felt like they benefited from the fact that not just the Lakers, but the Heat, the Celtics, the Nuggets, all of those teams were tired from the year before, and it was going to be teams like the Phoenix Suns and the Bucks that didn't do anything the previous season that had gas in the tank. And Giannis, just what he had left in the tank to me is physically what got them the championship, and I just, not that impressive of a roster, no bench.
0: And the what if for me, Mike, like every Laker fan has a what if, even though we've won so many titles, but the what if AD doesn't get hurt in that series, we beat the Suns and we're on our way. The West wasn't that difficult for the Lakers.
1: It wasn't, but even in that case, that's the point, though. Like, everyone was so banged up that it wasn't just AD. Caruso was banged up, Kuzma was banged up, Casey, all of them. Okay, everybody but LeBron, because he's the craziest athlete in the last 20 years, and he doesn't get hurt because he's a machine. Okay, number 6, this is our biggest point of differentiation.
0: You putting Toronto there, bro?
1: I had Toronto at number 6. Now, they were 58-24 in the regular season. They barely get past. They needed Kawhi's shot to go 50 feet in the air and fall through just to get through the Eastern Conference, and that was in 7 games.
0: Good 76ers team, Mike.
1: And it was a good
0: Embiid
1: Sixers
0: at
1: team
0: his peak
1: with Butler. But then, to me, the biggest reason why they won the title, and again, Toronto people aren't going to like to hear this, I was born in Buffalo, just across the Great Lake there, Lake Erie. Shout out to Lake Erie. Steph Curry is the only healthy, basically, Warrior at that point, because Klay and Kevin Durant both go out for the series.
0: I agree with you on that.
1: So that's my qualifier. I do like the roster,
0: that
1: like
0: roster
1: you said.
0: Is crushing some of those other rosters here, Mike.
1: I do like the roster. But
0: should
1: in
0: I go
1: terms
0: through it
1: of,
0: again, Mike?
1: But in terms of the team, that's where I had him. Okay. Then I had the Knicks. I had the Knicks next. So I had the Knicks 5th. 16-3 in the playoffs. Very important. It just, like, the Eastern Conference was a little bit rough from a talent perspective overall, and then I did feel like they got the beneficiary of San Antonio and OKC going 7 rounds, and just kind of the West going at each other.
0: You and I felt the Knicks could win it, and we said this on the Lake Show podcast at work when Spurs won.
1: Yeah,
0: and I was saying that because the Knicks were done for what, 6 weeks before the OKC series
1: basically
0: got done, because Cleveland was just trash the way they played in that series. But we said there is a way. There's a way the Knicks can win the championship this year, and it's if San Antonio wins.
1: That's right. All right. Then I had the Nuggets 4th, so I had the Nuggets just ahead of the Knicks, and I think that just Jokic at his peak is just more of a problem than even Brunson at his peak, who, again, was spectacular and very fun to watch. But I felt like that was more of a team effort, and the way that they had supported Jokic defensively with Aaron Gordon and with Porter Jr. and Murray, like that, we saw that team.
0: Brown coming off the bench? Was it Brown?
1: Bruce Brown coming off the bench. Yeah. Like they, that team was just like, they weren't super deep, but they didn't need to be because they were healthy.
0: Their supporting pieces, like their starting five around their superstar, pretty damn legit.
1: Yeah.
0: Not the really deepest group.
1: And Jokic was just so
0: But Jokic was so nice.
1: So I had them there. The only three teams I had above them, and now I actually. So I had the Thunder, right? So 24-25 Thunder. They went 68-14. They actually weren't as good as people remember in the postseason, right?
0: Seven with Denver and seven with Indiana. And by the way, if Tyrese doesn't get hurt.
1: Yeah.
0: And by the way, look out for Indiana next year, just so everyone's aware. They're going to be good, Michael. Yes, they are. Yeah, Tyrese is back. I like Zoo on that team. I'm just saying they're going to be good. They're going to be a top four team in the East.
1: I had the Warriors one spot ahead of the Thunder. Now, that
0: Is that three or two?
1: Two.
0: Okay.
1: Now, the Warriors that year, this, by the way, something that's just to kind of take into posterity. The 21-22 Warriors won 53 games. So did that Nuggets team with Jokic, and so did the Knicks team. So there's something about 53 where, okay, you go through the regular season, maybe you don't have the hammer down completely. You don't have the pedal completely to the floor like Oklahoma City did. Like San Antonio did, but you've got some vets, and once the playoffs start, they know what to do.
0: They know what to do.
1: And that Warriors team did not lose more than two games in any of their playoffs.
0: What was their series?
1: They,
0: I don't remember that playoff run much. I just remember the finals.
1: Yeah, so they, I just wrote this down. So that was...
0: The 22?
1: They won in, they won, first round was 4-1 over the Nuggets, second round 4-2 over Memphis. Then 4-1 over Dallas and 4-2 over Boston.
0: That's the year Murray was hurt.
1: Yeah.
0: And the Lakers weren't in the playoffs, and I kind of just...
1: That was a Westbrook year, yeah.
0: Yeah, I took a gap year.
1: So they only lose six games in the entire postseason, which is the same number... Or sorry, which is one more than the number one team that I have on here, the Lakers. The Lakers went 16-5 in the postseason. It really... like. The game that they lost to Portland in the first round was just absurd. The Blazers hit every tough shot. The Lakers couldn't hit it. It just was weird, right? Then they went on to stomp them. Then they lose to Houston one of the first two games before completely stomping them. Not even an issue, right? Then they go through Denver 4-1 against Denver. And that's, again, that's Jokic. But like they,
0: tough series.
1: It just was like they had nobody had a chance of beating them in the West. The Lakers won 17 straight Western Conference road games that regular season. So don't talk to me about the bubble. They smacked teams that whole season in their own buildings. I was there.
0: Idiots.
1: They crushed everybody.
0: Idiots who don't understand.
1: This was still prime LeBron. It was absolutely prime AD. Dwight and Rondo still had something left. Then they had the young guys. They had big, huge wings. They didn't have a single bad defensive player that played on the roster.
0: Even not Taylor Horton-Tucker was playing good defense. He was a rookie.
1: He would pop in once in a while. But like Alex Caruso came in to start game six against Miami, and they won by like 50. Kuz is 6'9 and defended. KCP, Danny Green running up and down the wings. The rim protection between JaVale and Dwight. And then, again, still primo LeBron. So that team, I don't see any of these other teams, Geeter. If you put them in a seven-game series against that Lakers team, I take that Lakers team. And that's why, ultimately, they're number one. I hope it doesn't sound like a homer pick, but I do not see, and Danny Green agrees with us, I do not see any of those teams beating that Lakers team four times.
0: Danny Green knows ball. He's got three rings from three different teams. He knows, and he said it on these airwaves, okay? And here's the thing, Mike. For those that don't understand and want to just critique and hate and try to say it didn't matter, the final four in the bubble, Boston Heat, Denver Lakers. 3 years later, Boston Heat, Denver Lakers. These teams have been, it wasn't like it was an anomaly that the Lakers were in there. They were the best team from start to finish. Before COVID hit, they were coming off a weekend where they beat the Clippers and the Bucks. Then they lost to a weird game at Brooklyn, and then COVID hit.
1: Well, Geeter, you've done a nice job with your list. I hope that you don't take my critiques.
0: No, it was great.
1: Too much to heart.
0: I love critiques.
1: And coming up next, you're going to try to persuade me that there's something new with LeBron information or Austin Reeves information or the various reporting that we've seen kind of coming through.
0: Walker Kessler, Mike, he's upset with the Jazz management.
1: You're going to try to persuade me that this stuff is significant and not something that I can't eye roll. Okay, that's coming up on Lakers Talk. He's Geeter. It's Trudell here on ESPN Los Angeles.
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8: All right, Lakers Talk, Mike Trudell and Chris McGee. Now, Geeter, I feel like every day of the last week or two, as we get closer to, but not that close to, NBA, free agency, and all of that, you hear something different about LeBron or about Austin Reeves. In this case today, you brought up the name Walker Kessler. Do you want to throw that out? Just to...
9: That Walker Kessler was upset with Jazz management. Did not like the way that they've handled his, you know, restricted free agency.
8: Okay.
9: Wanted, you know, that extension. And then just... doesn't like the way things are going, but he wants to be in Utah. And that's just a name that has always popped up with Laker fans. Mm. He would be a great big, defensive big. I love Walker Kessler. Here's the problem, Mike. I don't think Danny Ainge is trading him to the Lakers, number one. And number two, he's restricted free agent. I just want to remind you. You throw a good number at him. Because it was also reported that the Jazz will match. So if you throw money at him, you then sit around for 48 hours
8: yep.
9: while everyone else is doing business and your money's tied up with Walker Kessler and Danny Ainge at about 47 hours and 59, he goes right in the last second, 59 minutes and goes, we're matching.
8: Yeah. I mean, the Lakers have done some successful business with the Jazz.
9: Yeah. It can happen
8: in recent years, but it has cost them.
9: Yeah.
8: And they had to use Utah to dump Russell Westbrook. They had to include first round pick to do so. Now they were, you know, they were smart enough to get a couple guys back that could at least play. And, you know, they, before that move, they had gotten Rui Hachimura. So like, that was almost like, okay, you could talk yourselves into, well, you didn't have to, you didn't give up a first to get Rui. And so therefore throwing out to get rid of Russ. Okay. All that, blah, blah, blah. But in this case, this is a player that Danny Ainge wants and likes. And really his son, Austin, who was, you know, conceivably running things on a day-to-day basis and kind of consulting his dad. So I am in that same spot as you, and anytime Kessler's name came up, I thought more like, because of those prohibitive factors that we mentioned with Utah wanting him on their team, the number is going to be too high, and the player, while the skill set I get fits to a degree, it's still not perfect, and I would rather not pay that position in order to basically maximize what I can get on the wing around Luka moving forward.
9: They also have the second pick in the draft, Jaren Jackson Jr. now on their team, Markkanen, Keontae George, right? They got great young talent. Ace Bailey, okay? Size in the NBA right now is a thing. You're watching teams that win, so they might want to keep Walker Kessler. They want him.
8: Yeah, they're going to keep
9: him. Want him on that team with those guys. That makes them a big team also.
8: The thing about Jaren Jackson Jr., while a good player, he doesn't really play center. Like that. So the conversation actually that we had years ago, for 4 years, that always bugged the two of us about, like, well, Anthony Davis doesn't want to play center. I'm like, he mostly plays center. He just wants a little bit of help. So
9: he's not the
8: only one that is rebounding and blocking shots and rotating. Yep. The only guy in the team that they had for a couple of years. He just didn't want to be the only one on the team doing it. That didn't mean that he wasn't playing center. He closed games at center as they won the title.
9: Jaren Jackson doesn't want to be the only one. He wants Walker Kessler doing all the dirty work. Hartenstein to Chet. Right?
8: Thank you for bringing it back around to my point, right? And that's the point. They're not
9: Mitchell Robinson for Cat.
8: They're not going to go with just Jaren Jackson Jr. at center.
9: No.
8: He is a power forward who can occasionally play some center if you put enough size around him. Like, so he could be your backup five when Kessler sits. But they want to start Kessler. It's just not a place to devote that much attention, in my opinion.
9: But when I'm asked by fans or friends, I say, yes, I love him. I think he's a great young talent, and I would love to have him on the team. I just don't think we're getting him.
8: Yeah.
9: That's my answer.
8: So that's one.
9: But he's a great, he's a big you want on your team.
8: Unless you have to pay him like
9: an absurd amount of
8: star money.
9: Yeah.
8: Because then this is all conceptually, we can kind of bring Austin Reeves into this conversation. Because if you're going to pay Austin Reeves at least close to the number of what we're hearing, and of course he's going to want the full max, right? Then maybe the Lakers would like to get him a little bit under that. Let's say it's somewhere in the neighborhood of $40 million. On top of Luka, north of $50 million. And then if you're going to pay a center, whatever that it's going to cost, it would cost to get somebody like that, a restricted guy out of Utah, so that's going to be 30-plus mil, like something north of that. Then you don't have any money left to actually get any wings, right? To get the most important position, like in terms of what OG Anunoby just did and what the Knicks were able to do in part because of what they had in the wing, not just with him, but with Josh Hart on a good deal. And Mikal Bridges on a good deal salary-wise. It took a lot to get Mikal Bridges in terms of draft picks. But if you're giving that kind of money to a center who again, has a varied skill set, but for the most part is a lob threat on offense, he's going to set a screen, he's going to roll to the rim, he's not going to create anything off the dribble, he's not going to stretch you out like a Cat's going to do, he's not the same level of hub-type player as a Hartenstein where he's going to pass the ball around, and he's going to give you defense, but is he going to be able to switch out when teams go small on guards? That to me is too limited a skill set to pay that kind of money to. I'd rather take my chances with cheaper bigs.
9: And also, like, if DeAndre Ayton opts in, you know, you want a rim-running big, kind of like a Jackson Hayes type of guy, but then also, you know, I wouldn't mind one that stretches the floor.
8: Oh, for sure.
9: You know what I mean? That's the beauty of what Cat, kind of coming of age, this playoff. Like, Cat, his ability, obviously, he's an elite. She's always had a great touch and been a great shooter, but his ability to take you out, and they didn't want Wemby on him, but in game one he had the ability to go by you and take you off the dribble, so you know, having that type of big would be just fine for me as well. But when I think of, like, Mike, Danny Green said this the other day on the radio, it's not rocket science, and you and I've talked about it a million times when it comes to what you want to put around Luka, and like a guy like OG is that he is, if you go in the dictionary, he's the guy. He makes $42 million. He's a star in this league now. But that type of player, right, a guy that can shoot the three consistently, a guy that's going to be an absolute stopper on defense, tough, rebound, kind of across the board, get you 1.5 steals, get you 1.3 blocks, like that type of guy, they don't grow on trees, but you have to start accumulating that style. I think that's what you and I have kind of been, you know, preaching a lot when we do these shows.
8: You made a point, Keeter, that is so good that I have just removed what I was going to talk about in the next segment in order to feature what you said. I'm not going to say exactly what it is right now. I don't know if you know how brilliant your comment just was.
9: I'm all in.
8: You might not even know exactly what I'm referring to. Okay? But you said it. It was a great point. I locked it in, and it's coming back.
9: Lock it in.
8: On Lakers Talk coming up next. He's Geeter. It's Trudell with you for the rest of the hour up until 8 o'clock on ESPN LA.
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6: Welcome back to Lakers Talk. I mentioned that Geeter had an amazing point in the last segment that I'm going to get to. We're going to do that for the bulk of this segment. But I want to touch on something personal. Geeter, you and your lovely wife, Jess, had to drop your eldest daughter off at college this weekend. I have three kids. My twins are 11. And dread is the wrong word because, like, I'm also excited for that time. But I.
7: No, you're not.
6: But you and I, like, you and I have also had some significant losses in terms of our parents in recent years. And, like, the emotion that hits you when you have that loss of foundation. And I want this to be a downer, but I do want to know, like, how does that feeling of just pain in your heart, how does that compare to having to get in the car with your wife and drive away with your beautiful daughter, even though she's about set to dominate USC volleyball and life in general, and knowing that she's in great shape? But how does that hit you?
7: It hits hard, Mike,
6: okay.
7: Because, you know, the first one. So for 18 years, you know, kind of everything revolves around your two kids.
6: That's right.
7: You know where they are at all times, meals, just everything. So that moment where you say goodbye and you drop them off, and they're like, okay, see you later. And you get in the car and you drive home and things are just quieter and they're different. And I think it just symbolizes for all the parents out there that have gone through it. It symbolizes the end of an era. Like, it's just going to be different from here on out. And yes, you are so excited for them, but there is a sadness. I cannot lie. There is a deep, deep sadness because something has ended. And it's, I don't want to say the age of innocence and things like that, but it's just, you know, there's a window that you have them under your roof.
6: Is it mitigated just a little bit by the fact that she's a couple miles down the street? You're going to be at every single one of her volleyball games. She's right there. If she has a rough day, come on home, honey. We're here. What time you need? Dad's waiting for you. Everything's canceled. I'll be right outside your dorm.
7: This is what I tell everyone, because people will always say, yeah, but she's only at SC. And after, I want to yell at those people, but I don't. I say, yeah, I'm very grateful that she is close by and I will be able to see her.
6: But still not the same.
7: But it's not the same. It's not like I can just go drop by.
6: No.
7: You know, last night I'm waiting for the goodnight text. I didn't get one, Mike. I didn't get one.
6: Well, okay.
7: But today I got a text. And you know what it said?
6: Oh, tell me.
7: Going to the Dodger game with my team. Can you bring me a Dodger? She goes, are you going on the radio tonight? Can you bring me a Dodger jersey? I was there so fast right before work.
6: Boom.
7: Boom. I got
6: it. You're like, oh, hey, honey, I'm outside the dorm actually right now. It's funny that you called.
7: Maybe 32 seconds. 32 seconds. Her teammate, Riley, was there, Texas buddy. And hi, Gator. We talked for, 30 seconds tops. And then she's like, I'm having so much fun. And then was on her way. And I'm like, how was practice today? Nothing, gone. I got in the car and was like, you know what? I'll take those 32.
6: Look, the fact that she called, though, she knew who was going to get the job.
7: Yeah.
6: Done. Okay?
7: Yeah.
6: She knew that was going to be.
7: She knew the Dodger jersey was on the way.
6: She knew that was going to be taken care of.
7: Yeah,
6: okay.
7: Absolutely.
6: Okay. All right. Now, I'm happy to hear that, and I'm happy for her, but I am sad for you. That is hard.
7: Appreciate it.
6: And I will be there in 7 years. and I will have two.
7: By the way, for all you guys out there that have young kids, don't blink.
6: Oof. All right.
7: Don't blink, homies, because
6: anyway,
7: it'll happen.
6: You made a brilliant point, and I don't know that you know what it is yet. I think you will once I say it. So you were talking about the idea of having an actual stretch five, right? And this is in thinking about the Lakers roster, which is not something that they have had in the recent past. In fact, the only big that they had that really was like a legit stretch five was elderly Marc Gasol at the end of his career. And since then, you know, there have been a couple guys that have gotten a 3 or
7: Brooke
6: two
7: Lopez
6: up here
7: in the
6: there.
7: Early years.
6: but even then, like, Brooke wasn't really shooting threes. Like, he had just turned to, but not to the degree where like he was still in his prime and like, or just a real option. And the reason that I brought this up or that I think where you were going with it was just watching the NBA finals. And I'm sitting there probably like you and thinking, well, what are teams going to do to beat the Spurs? What are they going to do to beat Victor Wembanyama? And I don't know that you can do it if you don't have a legit stretch five option. Now, I'm not saying it has to be Karl-Anthony Towns and it has to be your starter, but if you can't go five out and spread them out and at least make him honor the perimeter some, if you're going to let him just, because he can guard a wing who is a spot-up three-point shooter, he can guard them and still tag at the rim.
7: 100%.
6: And you just cannot, and I'm sure you talked about this with James Worthy before games, I'm sure you talked about with Fish and with Danny Green, I just think you have to think about this guy, Victor Wembanyama, if you're going to try. He's going to be in the way of anybody trying to win to get out of the West. And you have to figure out a way to get a real stretch option.
7: And that's why I think Chet surprised people by the way he played, because against the Lakers, couldn't miss a three. And he just wasn't ready to engage, right? Like, he just couldn't fire. It was like Top Gun.
6: Bro.
7: Can't engage. Get him
6: so
7: down.
6: Chet against the Lakers from three, games one and two, was a combined 5 for 7. Now, he did cool off, all right, in games 3 and 4, the two games in Los Angeles. He did cool off, and he only took 6, and he missed all 6. So that was a little bit of a kind of a preview into the next round. He did make 2 of 4 in game 1, but from that point on, he only took 6 for the rest of the series, and he shot 27% at 1.6 attempts, and he was not taking them, and he was not, and when he did, it took him forever to get it out of his hand.
7: And think about this, Mike, and this is what the beauty of sports is as well, and this is why you never know how one's journey goes. You and I have talked about this, the maturation of Karl-Anthony Towns and what he has become now because of these playoffs and what the narrative used to be on him. Now you have Chet, who's already a champion.
6: Yep.
7: And one of the best players on the best team. And he's folding in that series and wants none of that smoke with Wemby. I mean, he was dominated and didn't engage and offensively couldn't get it going and couldn't stretch the floor. That's where he had to be better, right? And Kat was great. Kat attacked game one. Attacked him, stepped back. I mean, he did all the things you needed, and that set the tone for the whole series.
6: Now,
7: his best game was game one, Kat.
6: It was.
7: Set the tone.
6: It was. And I think that Chet does provide, I think, for OKC moving forward, at least, like, he's the
7: for sure.
6: type of player
7: yes.
6: that you have to be. He just, what Chet's, and it's not like, look, Chet is not, I am not concerned at all about Chet's.
7: He had a bad series.
6: He had a bad series. He's 24.
7: It happens.
6: And I think that he's going to work super hard on having a quicker release from three, and just having more confidence to take it, and that he's going to become a bigger part of their offense, I think, in the regular season. And then that is exactly what you have to have, because then you still get the defensive ability of Chet, who was second of the year in defensive player of the year voting, by the way, but you get that stretch option. And there aren't that many of those types of players, Geeter. That's what people want Evan Mobley to turn into, speaking of USC. They want him to be this guy who's got a quicker trigger, who can stretch you out, who can still protect the rim. And he's shown signs, there's no doubt, but he's also going to cost $50-plus million a year. So what types of stretch bigs can you get? We were talking Walker Kessler earlier in this hour.
7: Yeah.
6: He's not really a stretch big, but like the thing that I think I can be encouraged by, and this is from watching a million practices, and you've been there a lot of them with me. All right, so these big guys, these seven-footers, you talked about Brooke Lopez earlier. When you, if you've ever gone out, and most a lot of people listening right now to Lakers Talk have done this, if you've gone out and tried to actually make an NBA three, you know how far away that is for a normal-sized person. Right, Gieter is a larger normal larger person. I'm a normal sized person. I'm 5'9", 170 pounds. You're
7: 6'3".
6: You're 6'3", so it looks a little different to you. But when you are 7 feet tall, and I sit and watch like almost any 7 footer over the after practice, and this includes, by the way, Jackson Hayes, who you rarely see shoot a three. I sit there and watch him just kind of flick the ball from three like I do from the free throw line. And so if you like. Everybody is taking threes now in practice. So I think that that's something that can be developed. And I just, like DeAndre Ayton, by the way, DeAndre Ayton should be taking threes. I get JJ Redick didn't want that last year because they needed him to roll hard to the rim. I even asked JJ about it a couple times. He was kind of like, no. Like, I don't know that I want to put that in his head. But so maybe there's something that I'm missing. But if it's not him and it's not Jackson Hayes, like there's got to be somebody that can stretch the floor from that spot to give Luka that other look with a five out.
7: That leads me to my next question. Is that someone you're looking at with number 25 pick? There's been talk of the North Carolina kid. Or is that number 25 pick, which a lot of people will tell you, that's what you package up in a trade to get a guy that can be a role player now, that can be in your rotation now? That's kind of the big debate, Mike, because you want young guys on cost-effective contracts that are in your rotation. When you look around the league, not the Knicks, but the Spurs and OKC and other teams that are rising. But also a way to do it is by trading picks, and that's how you get a rotational guy. So that's kind of where I'm intrigued to see where the Lakers go.
6: I don't care how that player is acquired. It could be the draft, like you said. It could be a trade. I don't think free agency is especially palatable right now just because of all the guys that you have to take care of. But maybe, right? And I haven't gone through the list. We'll do that maybe for next week's Lakers Talk. Yeah. We'll go through and find a couple of names.
7: Yeah, I mean, the restricted
6: there.
7: List is great.
6: Yeah, the restricted list has a couple of guys.
7: But the free agent list isn't as, it's just not
6: but,
7: as.
6: But I, this is where I agree with you, but it's just like the way that I look at it is you've got these future first round picks, and you essentially need to upgrade all three position areas. And so one would be a ball stopping, hounding guard. One would be that same type of archetype you talked about, the kind of poor man's OG Anunoby on the wing. And then the other one would be a big. It could be a stretch big. If it's not, then I need one of the other two centers to be traded for a stretch big. Like, it just, I have to have those three spots covered.
7: Yep.
6: As I'm looking at that roster between 8 and 15. Like, there have to be high-level guys there. And you're right. Like, if you get one at 25, great. You can't count on it. Because if it's a rookie, maybe he's not quite ready to play. But maybe if it's somebody like, so I'm more look at that spot as the best talent available that could grow into something.
7: Isn't it wild though that the Knicks were the number one defense in the league in the NBA playoffs, and they had Karl Anthony Towns and Jalen Brunson on the team playing?
6: Yes and no.
7: But I'm just saying, like, when you think of that, like when you think of the knocks on them,
6: yes,
7: and the narratives on them is what I'm saying. But you surround them with Josh Hart, Bridges, OG, Mitchell Robinson,
6: yeah.
7: Guys coming off the bench.
6: Robinson's great. You bring Alvarado.
7: So, like, it's what you've said many times. Like, Jalen took a lot of crap, so does Kat. But if they're willing and they give effort, like you pointed out, and so did I on air many times, like, okay, you're lazy if you keep saying Luka's not playing any defense. Because he started to play some good defense.
6: That's right.
7: Right? Like, the effort was there, the team defense, the IQ, the taking charges. Even now, like, they aren't those ball-stopping guys, but if you can get guys around them, their effort is there. I saw it.
6: I agree with that, and I think that ultimately, can you, like, Luka Doncic and his lack of being an elite defender is not the thing that's going to keep you from winning a title
7: no.
6: or not.
7: No.
6: Right? There's so many more plus things that
7: you
6: he's going to give you. And he can actually give you plus things on the defensive side of the court. And that, to me, is a difference even between him
7: great
6: and Brunson.
7: Great rebounder.
6: Yeah, great rebounder, great anticipation skills. He was fourth in the league in steals. So he like that to me is actually not even a concern. My concern is more, how do you deploy resources in a way that you can address all of these different spots and then still bring back the guys that are good, like a Rui Hachimura, who fits part of what you need, but maybe not everything. And that will be the ongoing discussion throughout the summer. All right, coming up next, I had promised that I have looked at several World Cup squads and equated them to NBA teams. So if you are somebody that doesn't watch a lot of soccer, or you're just a 710 listener and you don't watch a ton of hoop, we appreciate you listening to Lakers Talk nonetheless. I'm going to bring Pepe Mantilla in off the bench, and he's going to help Geeter and myself go through this list. Coming up next on Lakers Talk, I'm Mike Trudell. He's Geeter. Hang with us on ESPN LA.
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9: The 2026 FIFA World Cup has already delivered some stunning results. Australia turned heads with an impressive 2-0 victory over Turkey, putting Australia in a strong position early in Group D. And in Group E, Ivory Coast snatched a dramatic 1-0 win over Ecuador, thanks to a late-game winner. Ecuador can only wonder what could have been after striking the post twice and failing to capitalize on several golden opportunities. But the biggest shocker of the tournament so far came today in Group H. Tournament favorite Spain was held to a stunning scoreless draw by Cabo Verde. 40-year-old goalkeeper Vecina produced four incredible saves to frustrate the Spanish attack and earn his nation a historic World Cup point. Just days into the tournament, and the surprises keep coming.
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11: Listen, Cappy, you know, I've been in an accident, you've been in an accident. It's a very traumatizing situation, okay? We've all been there. And the reality is, we tell people all the time, because we would do it too, okay? When we get into an accident, we will call one person. We count on Jacob, because Jacob is the man you can trust. He's been doing it for people in L.A. for nearly three decades,
12: right? 1-800-345-6789. That's how you call Jacob. And by the way, we talk about car accidents a lot. It's not just car accidents. You could be in a grocery store and slip and fall. You could be walking across the street as a pedestrian and get hit by a car. You could be on a motorcycle and you could get hit. It's not just purely being in a car accident, any kind of an accident. That's why you call Jacob.
11: Right, and I counted on Jacob when the insurance company changed their tone with me. I'm like, whoa. You know what? I don't think I need to talk to you. I think I need to call Jacob. That's when I counted on Jacob, Cappy.

0: call, Jacob?
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8: Well, that's right, folks. That is the welcome music for one and for the only Pepe Montilla. I was thinking, who can I call?
9: There's only one.
8: That is an expert on both the NBA and international soccer. And that man, Chris McGee, is Pepe Montilla. Welcome, sir.
10: There is no such a thing as an expert. I'm sorry to tell you, okay? I don't know anyone that can be called an expert, okay?
8: Okay.
10: And I'm not an expert, and thank you for inviting me. Oh, my God, this is an honor to be with the great Mike Trudell and even bigger Chris McGee.
8: That's right.
10: Wow.
8: That's right.
10: Wow.
9: Taller. I wouldn't say bigger in, like, you know, professionally, but I'd say taller.
8: Well, I'm glad you laid it out like that. Pepe, you no doubt have been like me and just locked in to every World Cup game. You were probably celebrating El Tri's big win. You were probably celebrating the big USA win. And I bet you were shocked at Spain not being able to get over the hump against Cape Verde. But what I have done, Pepe, and again, I need your help for this. I've basically tried to equate NBA teams to World Cup teams, and based mostly on what we've seen so far in the tournament. So not a lot to go on, but I'm going to give you one. I'm going to see how you feel about it, and then we'll keep going down the list, all right?
10: Go ahead.
8: Here's number one, Spain. Spain, to me, is most equivalent to Oklahoma City.
9: Mm.
8: They're young. They're deep. They're very frustrating to play against because in soccer, you never touch the ball.
9: Do they flop?
8: In basketball, they don't need to flop because they have the ball the whole time. So they just keep you on a string. You don't get to do anything against them. You have no choice but to basically hunker down in a defensive position, hope that you can get something on a counterattack or you can score in a corner or something. But you go into the game the underdog every time that you go against Spain. They also have amazing internal development, Pepe, which we know is also the case in Spain. They use Barcelona and Madrid and Atletico Madrid as factories for these young kids. And it just seems like every time you turn the corner, there's another young stud. In this case, it's Lamine Yamal, who's only 18. Pepe, what do you think of that comp, Spain and OKC?
10: No, I agree with you. I agree with you. Today is that's the beauty of soccer. That's the beauty of this sport that, like, for instance, today everybody thought that Spain was going to score 10 goals against Cape Verde, which nobody knew. Nobody even know that that's a country and that exists.
8: Yeah, they don't even know where it is. Yeah,
10: and And then what happens is Spain couldn't score not even a goal, and they have to tie a game. And for Cape Verde, is like a great victory, you know?
8: Yeah, for sure. By the way, if you do want to know where Cape Verde is, it's about like 400 miles off the west coast of Africa.
9: It's an island, right?
8: Yeah, it's an island just west of Senegal. And they have some players that are kind of like in the diaspora and in other places. And a little bit similar to Curaçao, Curaçao actually has a bunch of players who play like in the English Championship Division and stuff. So these teams, they have some players. It's just that you've never heard of the countries. Okay, Pepe, the next one to throw at you. All right. England, I have the equivalent of being, and this is a little bit hopeful. I'm wearing an England jersey right now. I am part English. I'm also part French, but in part German and part Irish, blah, blah, blah, Western European mutt. But I'm kind of hoping that the English find a way to bring it home for the first time since the 50s.
9: The Knicks.
8: I have them as the Knicks. They haven't won forever. It's a country most associated with the growth and the development of the game. They invented it. They have strong talent, but not the best talent, right? Nobody's going to pick them. Like, nobody was going to pick the Knicks before the playoffs started over the Thunder, over even the Spurs. But once you see them cooking a little bit, kind of hoping that they grow on you. So Pepe, England as the Knicks. What say you?
9: That's good.
10: Well, I think you're thinking with your heart.
8: Yeah.
10: Because I don't necessarily agree with that, because, I mean, England won the World Cup at home in 1966, and people are still thinking that one of the goals didn't count. You know what I mean?
8: Mm.
10: They won in extra time, and back in the 66, they didn't have the technology that they have now. But, you know, if England wins, it will be a surprise, but not like the Knicks. It will be a surprise if, let's say, Cleveland would have won in the East. You know what I mean? Cleveland that didn't win since LeBron was with Cleveland. That I will say that. But the Knicks, it's a different story, because the Knicks are the Knicks, you know, and England it gets to a certain point during the World Cup, and then they disappear. And they had great, great teams, better than the team that they have now. Remember when Beckham was in the team, and Lampard, and all of those?
8: Yeah, 2002.
10: Great players.
8: Well,
9: a lot of heartache, just like New York has faced.
8: Well, Pepe, I will say, look, I'll say this, though. Okay, right now, the betting odds, okay, Las Vegas, everywhere else, the English are third, and the Knicks, I think, were probably somewhere around third or fourth. So that's all I'm saying.
9: Also, it's about the fan base, right? Like, there's this rabid fan base, the knowledge, they've been tortured, you know.
8: Nicely done. Okay,
10: yeah.
8: So, Pepe, I got to move on to my next one, though. This Geeter came up with this one, okay? Now, I had Cape Verde. Okay, Verde, which I believe is green, like it's a green cape out there. And Geeter came up with a better comp than me.
9: Is that Geeter, what I texted you today?
8: Go, what was your comp for Cape Verde?
9: They're the Charlotte Hornets. They're like fun and good and can get hot and they can light you up. But at the end of the day, they're just not good enough. But like them winning today, basically, because that tie is a win, don't kid yourself. It just reminded me of like a young Charlotte Hornets team that like really no one wants to play and you should absolutely smash. But then LaMelo's doing weird things and they're getting it going and Con and... and all those guys. So that was my comp. They're not relevant, but like they're good.
10: Yeah, no, I agree. I agree with that one. They're not relevant, but they can be surprising in certain games and very entertaining.
8: Okay, that's good. So we got Pepe on board. I mean, look, after how much we know how much he loves Geeter, so I don't think he was going to disagree with that one, even if you didn't like it. Okay, Pepe, to me, when I hear you talk about the beautiful game, okay, ooh, there is one team that you talk about more than anything else. There's one player whom I've heard you recite his real name, okay, not just the name that commoners know him as, and that, of course, is the great Pelé. And I'm thinking of Brazil.
9: Yeah,
8: and there's a special place in the heart of anybody that has watched as much soccer as Pepe Mantilla. And the team that I equated with Brazil is, of course, the glamour team of the NBA, the Los Angeles Lakers. The best uniforms, the coolest, all right? They always have stars. Maybe they're not the best 1 through 11 because they have players playing for like 65 different countries because everybody wants the Brazilian talent. Mm-hmm. So they don't get to grow up together. They don't get to play a lot together. And they all just come together. And the coach has this job of trying to fit all of these attacking players into a system, which is difficult. So it's not always easy. But that's the equivalent to me of the Lakers, who they can't always develop talent on their own because they have to get the best free agents. And it sometimes you just throw it together. But Pepe, what do you think? Brazil is the Lakers.
10: Totally in agreement. Totally in agreement. Edson Arantes do Nascimento, better known as Pelé.
8: There you go.
10: Everybody knows who Pelé is when you talk about soccer. Like everybody knows who Magic Johnson is or Kareem Abdul-Jabbar or Kobe Bryant when you talk about the Lakers. And I always say this, and you guys are going to agree with me, I think. Wherever you go in the world, if you say the word Lakers, everybody knows that you're talking about basketball.
8: Yeah. Yeah.
10: If you say Celtics, people might think that is the soccer team
8: from Scotland.
10: Yeah. It's a different.

0: player behind the striker. The wings are 7 and 6. The holding midfielder is number 6, and the other midfielder is number 8, and so on and so forth. Right. So that Pepe is something that goes back to the great Brazilian tradition, right?
1: Yeah, things have changed. What number do you have when you play soccer?
0: I had number 10 growing up and in high school, but I couldn't take it in college because I wasn't the best player in college.
2: You got to be the best player.
0: Yeah, so I was like, I can't take number 10.
1: But the position that did you play midfielder?
0: Well, no, I played kind of an attacking center mid or striker. I kind of floated between the two, so I was kind of like a 9-10, but I wore number 10. But then in college, I switched to number 7 because I played some up front, some on the wing, right? But I didn't play any center mid. In college.
1: I think it's very interesting.
0: Yeah.
1: Now the numbers change.
2: That's what I want, Mike. Celtics and Clippers comps, and I want Mexico and France. I want to know what they
0: are. Well, okay. I have one last one. I'm going to let you think of a Clippers comp, Peter, because what I need Pepe's help with, I don't have a great USA comp. That was the one that I struggled with a little. So if you can come up with one, Pepe, for what NBA team would be. But one I have that to me is also pretty obvious, okay? And it's France and the Spurs. Now, the young talent that they have, completely generational. Not only do you have Mbappe, who's still young, you have Michael Olise, who is kind of like one of these next up-and-coming stars. If you haven't seen him play, he plays for Bayern Munich. He's about to score a million goals. They've got Dembele, who just won back-to-back Champions Leagues with PSG. On and on, Pepe. I could go on and on with the young talent. Well, the Spurs have Wemby. They've got Castle. They've got Harper, even if you want to go to Carter Bryant. So, like, they've got young guys, but do they have the vets? Do they have this French team? Do they have those kind of those key guys? Is it Hernandez out on the wing? Like, I'm not sure. Like, Griezmann is old. Like, is he still having? So I don't know that France can actually win it. They're the favorite, and we wouldn't be shocked. But that's my Spurs comp. Right? They're going to get far, but are they guaranteed a title? Absolutely not. But that's my Spurs comp is France. What do you think, Pepe?
1: No, I agree with you. They need the experience, the same as the Spurs, that they had good players with no experience. The only one that had the experience is Fox, and we saw what he did. He wasn't supposed to do that because he has how many years? 5 years in the league or so? So... But yeah, it's like if Mbappe, who is one of the players with more experience in France, will do something similar to what Fox did in the final, for instance.
0: Yeah, good point.
1: I agree with that. And the Clippers, I don't know, any team where Harden plays.
0: Okay. Geeter. Have you thought of a Clippers comp for one of the World Cup teams? Feel free. If not, Pepe, what do you think would be a USA comp? I mean, like, I didn't want to give Denver or Minnesota. Like, I think they're both a little bit too good in terms of, I think their title odds were probably better than Team USA's. I mean, the Sixers, no, because they're kind of older. Like, the USA team they're talented, they're fast, they're athletic, they're going to play really hard. But they don't quite have the top-end talent, right, that the best teams have. So, I mean, is that like... Is it Detroit? Is it the Atlanta Hawks? The Orlando Magic?
1: I think it will be Detroit.
0: Detroit? Okay.
1: Yeah.
0: The only difference is Detroit did come in as the one seed. Yeah. But I don't think any of us really gave them a clear chance to win the title. But I like where you're going in terms of just the grit and the... kind of the talent, the young, the youth, but like they haven't proven it, and it would surprise us if they went on a big run. So that's not bad. That's not bad.
1: Yeah, no. Chris mentioned Detroit, and I agree with you. Detroit is the closest one that I can think compared to USA, what USA is doing right now. And hopefully they keep on doing this, and then we have a big surprise, and they're in the final, and they win the whole enchilada. That would be fantastic for soccer in the United States.
0: All right, and then, you know, the Clippers. So, look, I mean, look, I don't think anybody's going to clip. The Clippers didn't make the playoffs this year, right? So, obviously, they didn't have a chance to win the title.
2: No.
0: So, you could go to, like, Tunisia or, you know, Algeria, Saudi Arabia, maybe somewhere, like, in that range where they're kind of in, like, the... I mean, look, that's being a little bit critical of them. Maybe you could, if you want to be really nice, you could go to, like, a Switzerland or maybe a Turkey.
1: No.

0: Austria?
1: No.
0: Okay.
1: No, Curaçao. Curaçao.
0: Okay. Yeah. Well, Curaçao lost 7-1.
1: And I've been very nice.
0: Okay. Well, Pepe,
2: great job, Pepe.
0: Been a pleasure to talk to you.
2: You're
0: and I know you enjoyed talking to me, but I know you enjoyed talking to Geeter even more.
2: I love Pepe.
1: No,
2: we see each other road games.
1: It's a pleasure talking to both of you. You guys are excellent, and whatever you do, whatever it is, any sport, it's a pleasure talking to you because you know what you're talking about. Nothing compared to my nemesis, Mr. Michael Thompson.
0: I knew a shot was coming.
2: Love you, Pepe.
0: Michael. All right, Pepe, have a great night, all right? Enjoy the rest of these World Cup games.
1: You too. Thank you. Same there. Okay, bye-bye.
2: By the way, didn't want to interrupt, but got the game going. Kyle Tucker hit a 3-run homer to tie at 3-3. So things are happening there at Dodger Stadium.
0: Okay, Tucker.
2: Yeah, let's go.
0: All right. Like that. And by the way, is the entire USC
2: tomorrow.
0: Volleyball? Oh,
2: tomorrow.
0: They're going tomorrow.
2: Tomorrow.
0: They're going tomorrow.
2: Yeah.
0: Okay. All right. Well, Shohei's going to hit a home run tomorrow then.
2: Yeah.
0: All right. We got one segment left.
2: Well, that's it?
0: Of Lakers talk, and it's going to be a dealer's choice. Geeter has something waiting for us on the other end. He doesn't know that until I just told him. He's Chris McGee. I'm Mike Trudell. Shout out to Pepe for joining us. One more segment of Lakers talk coming up next. ESPN LA.
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0: And Chris McGee, of course, we'll be hanging out with you guys throughout the summer. A lot coming up. I'm not going to lie, I'm going to be completely locked into the World Cup, but that doesn't keep me from paying attention to the NBA and still listening to all of the podcasts. And the most recent one, Geeter, that I heard. This is making the rounds. Bill Simmons said that he would bet his life that LeBron James signs with one particular team. That's from a Yahoo headline. And since I listened to that podcast, the team that he mentioned was the Warriors. Now,
2: if he had to bet his life.
0: I think that I think that that headline is meant to, which happens from time to time.
2: Yeah.
0: Like when he described it, it wasn't like, oh, that's the only possible team that could happen. It did sound like, though, that he's been hearing a couple of things that continue to lead him down that track. Now, you and I have debated this and discussed it throughout the season. We've talked about it on Spectrum pre- and post-game shows and off-season shows and off-day shows. And I still can't say that I personally see that as happening in a more likely manner than for him to return, given all of what the Lakers have to offer. And kind of vice versa, what's in it for him as well. But, Simmons knows things.
2: Quick note on Simmons.
0: Yeah.
2: Huge Celtics

0: fan. 2019 absolutely mocked the Lakers summer and what they did to create a team and said they will not make the NBA playoffs. They went on to win the NBA championship. So I'm just going to tell you that right off the bat.
1: Well, okay, I understand that, but I do think that Simmons talks to people. Now,
0: he does.
1: As he would admit, though, as somebody that is, of course, a Celtics fan and likes to hate the Lakers, and just in the way that you like to hate the Celtics, probably part of him would like to see LeBron go to Golden State, yeah. Maybe.
0: I think what everyone's hearing, like, because you've heard Wendy talk about it, others, Bill Simmons, and these are connected guys, as you said, all joking aside, obviously, Bill talks to a ton of people, knows a lot of executives, and people know that tend to think that the Warriors reached out to LeBron a year ago
1: and that was widely reported.
0: And are going to reach out to him again and will make the necessary moves that if he wants to continue playing basketball, which we think he will, but he has not said a word yet, and it doesn't come to a deal with the Lakers where you and I both feel is still the best fit for him, that the Warriors will be in position to offer him the $15 million and get him. And they also said that Steph, now the rumor is that Steph would be a part of the pitch, right? So now you're bringing in your good friend. And everyone comes in and pulls on the heartstrings. Let's do this. Everyone wants to see it. It's going to be must-see basketball. We're going to run it back one time. Let's do it. Olympics, we got gold together. So I think that's where the story comes from, because there's nothing else to talk about right now, Mike, because LeBron hasn't said what he's going to do in the first place.
1: Well,
0: so,
1: yes.
0: You know.
1: What I will acknowledge is that if you told me that LeBron was not coming back to play for the Lakers, and it just that was off the table, mm-hmm. and find a team, find a place for him, Golden State would be high on the list for me.
0: For me, too. Actually, more than Cleveland.
1: Definitely, yeah. I don't see Cleveland happening. So I can understand. But when I bring the Lakers back into the equation and I set up column A, column B, and, you know, just like your daughter, Millie, who's choosing between colleges, and, okay, here's USC over here. I don't know what the second place team was. Let's say it's UCLA. Let's say it's Northwestern. Because I'm biased. I wanted her to go to Northwestern. And she's thinking, all right, well, the city of Chicago versus the city of Los Angeles, the amount of money that I'm going to get from one school versus the other, the academics, all right, the proximity to my parents. If I need a Dodger jersey from my dad, can he just bring it to campus? Okay. Versus having to Amazon Prime something to the Chicago dorm that's not going to be as nice and I don't get to see him and give him a hug. So you're weighing all these things. And here's the Golden State situation for me, the payroll. Steph Curry, $62.5 million for next year. Jimmy Butler, $56.8 million. Draymond Green, player option, $28 million. Moses Moody, guaranteed, $12.5 million. I could go on and on, but it's a $208 million payroll. So if they can find a way, and they can't get the full mid-level, I don't believe, as a team that's already that far into the tax.
0: They would have to make some moves, right, to get to the 15.
1: To me, it still looks like a vet min, you know, and even let's say that it is to get to the 15. I think the Lakers can find that. And so basically my point being, if the money is the same, then in the roster in terms of competing, I don't think the Warriors are better than the Lakers in terms of what the supporting cast is. So Bronny plays for the Lakers. LeBron's daughter goes here. We just talked about your daughter, the most emotional day of your life yesterday because you dropped her off in college. So still, I still see the most symbiotic situation being the Lakers, but understand that the Warriors would be a contender if money weren't an issue, if he was going to go play for whatever.
0: It's going to be a wild time.
1: All right. With that said, agency, it's been a wild time hanging out with you.
0: It's
1: okay?
0: Been awesome.
1: You've been great tonight. He's Chris McGee. I'm Mike Trudell. We got to run. Come back next week.
0: We want to beat the traffic.
1: For Lakers Talk, ESPN LA.
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11: Thorsby will take his talents to the NFL supplemental draft. I'm Q Myers. Texas Tech quarterback Brendan Thorsby plans to enter that supplemental draft amid an ongoing legal battle over his NCAA eligibility after admitting to betting on sports, as per Pete Thamel. A Texas judge did restore Brendan Thorsby's eligibility and applied a two-game suspension, but with Big 12 schools revolted against Tech and filing lawsuits, the ground shifted. Thorsby's college career is now over, and the NFL will be his next stop. The NFL supplemental draft is an alternate summer draft that allows teams to bid future draft picks on players who, for various reasons, had their college eligibility impacted and did not enter the regular spring draft. The NFL holds this draft only when approved prospects are available, and that has not happened since 2023. In the Men's College World Series, Texas picked up the victory over Alabama 14-2. Adrian Rodriguez was the story of this one. 5-for-5, 7 RBI, hit for the cycle, tying the Men's College World Series RBI record in the blowout win. 6th-ranked Texas advanced to Tuesday night's elimination game, while Alabama's season ended at 42-21. Oklahoma defeated 3rd-ranked Georgia 4-3 in the winner's bracket in Omaha and will advance to the semifinals, while Georgia will take on Texas Tuesday night in elimination game. In the WNBA, the Lynx picked up the W versus the Fire 107-74. Rookie Olivia Miles had 12 points, 5 assists, and 3 steals for Minnesota. While the Wings, they blew out the Aces 96-66. Jessica Shepherd had 15 points, 15 rebounds, and 9 assists for Dallas. And the Valkyries, they currently have the 45-26 lead at the half over the Sparks. For more scores and analysis, check out ESPN.com and the all-new ESPN app. Coming up, more game night with Emmett Golden and me, Q Myers, here on ESPN Radio and the all-new ESPN app.
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2: Ananobi with the steal. 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Throws it up and it goes in. Ananobi has it for New York. 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

0: at New Orleans on that Sunday night, and we are getting ready for the next day. We are going to go out there and do Radio Row and get ready for the Super Bowl all week long. And then all of a sudden, the biggest news was Luka got traded. I was on Bourbon Street thinking that Bourbon Street got me. I was like, wait a minute, man. Bourbon Street is taking over here. This can't be real.
1: Yeah, my guy Jonathan Hood, Jay Hood, in Chicago was on the air when the news broke on the 4th of July about KD.
0: Yeah.
1: My man did 7 hours that day.
0: Yeah. I'm busy too then.
1: Right.
0: In that case. He's Evan Golden. I'm Q Myers. It's game night here on ESPN Radio. Coming up next, will any team have any interest in Brendan Sorsby? Should a team have interest in Brendan Sorsby in the NFL? 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
12: Reeves has got it. 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
0: Your home.
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13: Do you draft Brendan Sorensby or do you not draft Brendan Sorensby? 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He's decided to enter the NFL supplemental draft. So what will teams do? 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

0: Progressive Insurance. He's Emmett Golden. I'm Q Myers. And as I've continued to try to navigate through this story, Emmett, throughout the course of the night, ever since the news broke right before the show actually hit the airwaves, I just ran across this article from Jeremy Fowler. Brendan Sorsby to the NFL Supplemental Draft. What to know? NFL teams are very high on his skill set. And he goes through just kind of skimming through the article, saying that executives have told him that he's worthy, not saying that they're going to give up, but he's worthy a second-round pick.
1: Yeah. So, listen, I believe they told Jeremy that. I believe Jeremy. Jeremy's one of the best to ever do it. But I will believe the sources when I see them. You know what I'm saying?
0: It's easy to talk about it. Who's going to really be about it?
1: Exactly. And like his skill set, look, there are a bunch of people like Taylen Green's skill set. He got drafted in the sixth round.
0: Right.
1: You know, so I'm sure they do. Like, is there a lot of players that NFL teams like the skill set of? To me, that's not necessarily a differentiator. Now, are you going to put a two on it? I just can't see it. A team that needs a quarterback, why would you spend a two this year without knowing how long or if he's going to be suspended?
0: Right.
1: Without going through the entire offseason program. So whatever you had planned at quarterback, you're going to take this guy with a two, and you're either going to put him on ice for a year, which a second-round pick setting the guy down, that's crazy.
0: A second-round pick is a starter, in my opinion.
1: Exactly.
0: Should be a starter.
1: 100%. So I don't see you spending a two for a guy that's going to collect dust for a little while. I also don't see you just plopping that guy down and to start a training camp. All right, you're our quarterback. You're our savior. That's actually that doesn't benefit him in any way. That puts him in a terrible situation.
0: So what does Field Yates, ESPN NFL insider, what does he believe and who does he believe should be interested in Sorsby?
2: Each NFL team's going to have a different evaluation of how much this gambling scandal that has led to all of this impacts the outlook for Brendan Sorsby. It's a part of his football character. From a talent standpoint, make no mistake about it, if Brendan Sorsby played well in 2026, he was going to go in the first round of 2027. This guy's legit. He had a chance to go maybe in the top 10 picks if things broke really right during his time at Texas Tech. This guy's got good size. Very good athlete. A sick runner. 18 rushing touchdowns over the past two seasons. He is a gamer. He's got serious moxie. His second reaction skills are all legit. This guy's got the goods to play in the NFL. I thought last year the accuracy waxed and waned too much, but he's got starting quarterback upside in the NFL. Which team might be interested? Hard not to think about a team like the New York Jets. Still looking for a long-term answer. Plenty of draft capital right now. Geno Smith going to be the starter with Kate Klubnik behind him. Beyond that, could a team like the Cleveland Browns also still looking for a long-term answer? They have additional draft capital to work with as well for the Myles Garrett trade. And then, of course, finally, the Arizona Cardinals, a team that kind of on the periphery here, not sure they would make a ton of sense because of the Carson Beck selection, but Beck drafted at the top of the third round, not enough to fully stamp him as the guy that they are going to build around going forward. I think Sorsby's going to end up being taken in the second round of the supplemental draft. Of course, teams are making these picks without knowing exactly where they are going to fall in the order the following year. And worth noting, you can only use your own picks in the supplemental draft. So a team like the New York Jets that's got multiple picks, for example, in the first round, could only use their own first-round pick in the supplemental NFL draft. I think Sorsby ends up in the second round, but a fascinating next few weeks is on tap for a player with tons of talent.
1: Yeah, I mean, I get it. Some of those teams he named, the Browns, I don't get it. I get their reputation, so I do understand why the Browns would be brought up. But if you spend a two on Sorsby, he's your starter. You spend a two on him, you're saying you're better than Shador and Deshaun Watson, and you're going to be our starter. And I would be shocked if they did that, knowing that they traded Myles Garrett. Imagine trading Myles Garrett to draft Brendan Sorsby. Like, you know how that would go over in Cleveland?
0: And their head coach, Todd Monken, as you know, said that, you know, he sounded very sketchy on the idea. And this was like, what, a week ago when he said?
1: Yeah, it was at the Browns golf outing, and I'll paraphrase.
0: Yeah.
1: We wouldn't necessarily be interested in that because it's a slippery slope.
0: Right.
1: And that's not a road we want to go down. So the head coach is on wax. He's on the record saying, I'm not interested in that. So I doubt that. And then even the Jets, Like, I get it. They got a bunch of picks. But if I'm the Jets, I'm playing the slow game.
0: Right. Well, I think what Fields said, though, the little nugget that he said about you can only use your picks, I think that adds some intrigue to it as well.
1: Yeah.
0: You know what I mean? Like, you're not using a pick that you traded. Like for example, the Browns. You're not using the Rams pick that you got for. You're using your pick.
1: Right.
0: So whatever you earn this year is what's going to just going to drafting Brendan Sorsby. That could be very high.
1: Right.
0: And so that could be like a top three, top four second round pick if they're willing to do that.
1: And you know what? If you take Brendan Sorsby in the supplemental draft, you're probably going to be drafting in the top three next year. And then what you going to do? You got Arch Manning. You got Moore standing there. You got Lenora Sellers. You got all these quarterbacks right there. But you already spent the second round pick last year on Sorsby. That would make no sense at all. So I'm sure somebody is going to do it, and not a two, but somebody I think will put a bid in on them. But I think it'll be at least a fourth, fifth round pick.
0: Yeah, see, that's where I'm at. And again, I'm not the talent evaluator. You know, I know these guys like Jeremy Fowler and Field Yates. They're way more plugged in than we are.
1: Fact.
0: But man, I just feel like it would be hard for a team to come off a pick like that for a guy that has question marks. And there's, I mean, no mistaking about it. He's got question marks.
1: Big question mark.
0: I mean, you just can't close your eyes and say nothing to see here because, you know, he went to rehab for 30 days. He's fine. Like, this is betting on sports. This is betting on your own team. Like, this is a huge no-no in the National Football League. It's a huge no-no, period. But it's really a huge no-no in the National Football League.
1: Yeah, it just is. So, again, he has self-admitted that he's addicted to sports gambling, and the little bit I know about addiction is you're always recovering. So if everybody cares about this young man, let's stop worrying about football. You know what I'm saying? That's where I come out with it.
0: Yeah, it's going to be interesting to see what happens, but you hit it on the head. The next few weeks will really be intriguing as we hear more and more about this. Coming up next, SportsCenter All Night with Jay Reynolds on ESPN Radio.
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21: 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He leaps. 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
23: On the court, in the court. It's all getting settled somewhere. 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Knicks, of course, winning on the court this past weekend. And, yes, they'll have that parade in New York on Thursday. A week after a win in the court, there's been a big development in the Big 12. That's on the way. But then there's the diamond. And when you're in the batter's box collecting one of each in a game, it is noteworthy.
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25: Serves this one in the left center field with Fowler and Hines converging, and it rolls toward the track. Pack and Mendoza score. Rodriguez to third, and A-Rod is red hot.
26: The 1-1. Roller left side in the hole past Justin LeBron. Leadoff single. Another hit for Adrian Rodriguez. That is three of them. Rodriguez. Well struck right field. See ya. Who is hotter in the world than Adrian Rodriguez?
23: Adrian Rodriguez gets the cycle for Texas. 105.3 the fan. Yes, he gets the cycle. However,
27: fly ball hit well to left field, and this ball is a no-doubter. Way out of here and gone. Twins up 4-2. Byron, 23rd of the year. And Gore coming in and giving up six big flies. He's given up two here tonight.
23: Treasure Island Baseball Network. Twins go on to that 4-2 win over the Rangers. They've won back-to-back games in three of their last four. Buxton is 23rd home run, third in Major League Baseball. Six home runs in his last nine games as the Twins double up the Rangers 4-2. Texas has dropped three of the last four. From Arlington to Chicago, Cubs, Rockies, Pete Crow Armstrong leading off the bottom of the first.
28: Plate, swinging a drive, deep right center, back toward the wall, it's got a chance, gone! Pete Crow Armstrong, a long home run. Cubs lead 1-0.
23: Pete Crow Armstrong homers to lead off the bottom of the first. Then he gets a triple.
0: Then he gets a double in his next at-bat. And then...
1: here's the 1-1. Swing and a line drive, base hit, right center field.

0: or Magic Johnson's team, they're not winning. They're not winning out of the gate. I've been saying this and saying it and saying it and saying it, so I'll say it again. They didn't know enough. Their coach didn't know enough. That's indisputable.
1: Yep.
0: Their players didn't have it in them enough. They did the wrong things. They took the wrong shots. They made the wrong passes. They made the wrong inbounds plays. It's so their future, they're going to win.
2: Multiple champions.
0: They are.
2: I believe
0: and Wembanyama is going to be, you know, I'm going to go back to something for a second. So Wayne Gretzky, before he won his first championship, he got swept. You know who he got swept by? The New York Islanders.
2: Okay.
0: He got swept. But Wayne Gretzky remembered that, and he used it. And he used it over and over
2: and you think Wembanyama will?
0: Just like the Spurs did in 13 when they lost that game to Ray Allen on the jumper to LeBron, and they came back with a vengeance the next year, and they were not to be stopped.
2: Most of this seems to be landing on De'Aaron Fox, who I don't think will be with the team next year. I think that's possible. But that's okay. But this is about Wembanyama, and I don't think you'll disagree with this. You got to stop taking all these three.
0: Yeah.
2: You got to score at the end of the game, and you got to stop getting flagrant fouls. Now, you're 22. It's doable.
0: How do you come
2: It's doable.
0: It? You learn it.
2: Yeah. Okay.
0: When he says this is the learning experience, he's not wrong, but this is a learning experience.
2: That whole organization has to sit down and tell him.
0: And they got the people there to do it.
3: Spurs coming up short. Knicks will be celebrating. See what the Spurs do when they come back next season. It's not a win, but yes, it is. That's next. SportsCenter All Night at ESPN Radio.
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0: Swung on and Suarez hits it. High in the air. It's deep to center. Ewing back at the wall. Turns, looks. Gone! Hey, Eugenio Suarez, his second home run already tonight, and it's a grand slam.
1: Like I said, Yahtzee!
2: Number two.
3: Back to Chicago. PCA had the cycle, but the game was decided not by a hit. 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
4: And a crowd going wild here at Wrigley Field. There's nowhere to put Matt Shaw. Game on the line. Halverson sets at the belt. Here's the 3-1. Way outside. Ball four. Cubs walk it off again. They beat the Rockies 5-4. Ian Happ scores. Boom, the Cubs have done it again.
2: Number one.
3: In St. Louis, he was perfect into the seventh. It was still on the mound in the ninth. Cardinals Radio Network.
5: The Padres are down to their last strike. May with the windup. The 1-2 pitch to Fernando Tatis Jr. Swing and a miss. That's a Redbird winner. That's a one-hitter. That's a shutout for Dustin May. Light up the night. Light it up in downtown St. Louis as the Cardinals celebrate a great pitching performance and two-out RBIs to May.
3: Cardinals improving to 39-31 on the season, tied for the best 70-game start to a season in the last decade. Staying alive in a rout. That's next. SportsCenter All Night. It's ESPN Radio.
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14: 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ESPN. 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ESPN LA, LA's mega
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5: 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He swings, he launches high and deep to right. Bends back at the wall. He leaps. 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
20: My boy Jalen Brown said, put that man in the blender game five, man. Book that man. Ate him. Made that man look like Wimpy Yum Yum. You know? 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
3: Speaking of being put in a blender, we can talk cycle. 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Everything gets settled somewhere. Knicks winning on the court this past weekend. They'll have a parade Thursday, a week after a win in court. There's been a big development in the Big 12. That's on the way, but speaking of that blender, there's the diamond. And when you're in the batter's box collecting one of each hit, it is noteworthy, even in Omaha.
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5: Here's the score. A-Rod does it again. Serves this one in the left center field with Fowler and Hines converging, and it rolls toward the track. Pack and Mendoza score. Rodriguez to third, and A-Rod is red hot. The 1-1. Roller left side in the hole past Justin LeBron. Leadoff single. Another hit for Adrian Rodriguez. That is three of them. Rodriguez. Well struck right field. See ya. Who is hotter in the world than Adrian Rodriguez?
3: And he had to be as Texas had its back to the wall on Monday. Longhorns a 14-2 rout of Alabama. Texas remains alive in the College World Series. They'll face Georgia in an elimination game on Tuesday. We'll see it 8 o'clock Eastern on ESPN. Alabama, meanwhile, eliminated from the College World Series. Texas, 14 runs, 13 hits. They win it 14-2. Adrian Rodriguez, 5-for-5. Hits for the cycle. Had a couple of doubles, a triple, a homer, 7 RBI, which ties the College World Series record. He also had 12 total bases, also matching a College World Series record. From the College World Series to Major League Baseball, from Omaha to Chicago, Cubs, Rockies, PCA leading off the bottom of the first.
22: Plate, swinging a drive, deep right center, back toward the wall, it's got a chance, score! Pete Crow Armstrong, a long home run. Cubs lead 1-0.
3: Starts with a home run in the bottom of the first inning. Then has a triple. Then has a double. And then...
22: here's the 1-1. Swinging a line drive, base hit. Right center field. He has done it. Pete Crow Armstrong has hit for the cycle. Listen to these fans.
5: He got a fastball in the middle of the zone, and he just hit a bullet.
3: So we had one at the college level on Monday, one in Major League Baseball, that being the cycle. Cubs Radio Network with the call. PCA doing the cycle in reverse. Started with the home run, wound up with the single. All that said, Cubs, Rockies tied at 4 in the bottom of the ninth. But who needs a hit?
5: And the crowd going wild here at Wrigley Field. There's nowhere to put Matt Shaw. Game on the line. Halverson sets at the belt. Here's the 3-1. Way outside. Ball 4. Cubs rock it off again. They beat the Rockies 5-4. Ian Happ scores. Coon, the Cubs have done it again.
3: Cubs Radio Network, as the Cubs pull out the win 5-4. Pete Crow Armstrong, second Cubs player with a cycle, which included a leadoff home run. 13th cycle in Cubs history, and he chatted with Marquee Sports Network.
0: Pete, what can you say about the fight in this team?
1: It's pretty remarkable. I don't know. That was, we keep doing this, and it never started. It never makes sense. So, but a win's a win. However we can get it done. I'm just so lucky to be on a team that just continues to find a way. And man, we got to do a lot of stuff better, but when we start doing stuff better and we can squeak things out like this, then we're dangerous. So.
0: 13th cycle in Cubs history. What can you say about it?
1: Lucky that my teammates just backed me up in the bottom of the ninth there. Found a way to damper a really cool moment, but obviously I'm very, very grateful. And, you know, just trying to follow in Carson Kelly's footsteps. I'm really grateful that I got a team that'll back me up, pick our pitchers up. But, you know, mistakes like I made right after that can't happen, and I was glad I was able to turn a page.
0: You got the two hard ones out of the way, though. Were you thinking cycle after the triple?
1: No, I learned my lesson from whatever day was in San Fran. No.
0: And then just on the day, the ups and downs of a day to finish it off like this, and for you to stay in it because you had the sack fly later, too, what can you say?
1: That's what we do. That's what we've been doing all year. You know, like we want to give these people better than what we've been giving them lately. So it's you know, it's only right that we stay in the game every single pitch.
0: Thanks, Pete.
1: Thank you.
3: PCA, the fourth player in the divisional era, which began in 1969, to complete the cycle in reverse order: home run, then the triple, then the double, then the single to cap it off. Cubs cap it off with their ninth walk-off win this season, three more than any other team. Well, the cycle's cool, but many will argue, who needs, say, a single and a double on your resume when you can have more bases?
4: Keith takes a strike, another strike one. Fly ball, right field, fairly deep, going back, Smith looking up, gone! Colt Keith, second home run of the year, is a two-out, two-run shot here in the third, and the Tigers take a 4-0 lead here in Houston. The 1-0. Swinging a fly ball down the right field line. Will it be deep enough? It is gone! A home run! Colt Keith with a two-homer game. How about it? Line drive. Just kept carrying. Second of the game and third of the year is a two-run shot. And the Tigers take an 8-3 lead in the seventh.
3: Hits his second home run of the game in the seventh inning. Oh, by the way, he'd be back at the plate in the ninth.
4: Keith waiting in a 2-2. Swinging a fly ball left field. This one's deep. This one's got a chance. Is it a three-homer game for Colt Keith? It is! Opposite field home run into the Crawford box in left. How about that?
3: Approaching birthday number 25, but still 24. Second youngest Tigers player with a three-homer game, trailing only Al Kaline in 1955. 97 won the ticket with the calls. Tigers, a 9-3 win over the Astros. Colt Keith, 3-for-4, all three hits were home runs. He now has four on the season. First career three-homer game, entered with one homer in 191 at-bats this season. Hit three in the four at-bats he had on Monday. SportsCenter All Night, ESPN Radio.
23: Texas Tech transfer quarterback Brandon Sorsby plans to enter the NFL supplemental draft.
24: I think they made a sensible decision here, and they decided, you know, he's got to move forward.
25: There was no way that Brandon Sorsby was going to be playing it down for Texas Tech.
3: Quite the pivot for quarterback Brandon Sorsby on Monday. Last week, he'd been granted a temporary injunction by a judge in Texas, but he's now decided to leave college and pursue the NFL. He's planning to apply for the supplemental draft in the NFL. Initially ruled ineligible by the NCAA after the discovery of more than 9,000 wagers over his 4 years at Indiana, Cincinnati, Texas Tech. 40 of those wagers at least involved Hoosiers football games when he was a freshman at Indiana. Last week's injunction seemed to clear a path for him to play at Texas Tech this fall, but that certainly ruffled the feathers of a number of folks. ESPN's Pete Thamel.
26: This decision came in the wake of a slew of legal headwinds in recent days. Those included a Big 12 federal filing on Monday morning, with which the league basically asked the federal judge for the authority to invoke its own rules. The Big 12 made very clear today in a statement by its board that they felt like athletes who bet on college sports on their own team should not be able to play college sports. That's a paraphrase. And the NCAA, later in the day, in an appeal of the initial injunction that allowed Sorsby to be eligible, asked for an expedited ruling in that before football season. This flurry of legal headwinds forced Brandon Sorsby's hand a little bit, with the NFL supplemental draft deadline just in 1 week, June 22nd, it became untenable to resolve all these legal issues in that time. Sorsby's a fascinating prospect. I feel like from talking to scouts and personnel people going into the last draft that he would have had a chance in this very weak quarterback draft of 2026 to be a first round pick. He elected to go back to college. He elected to take the deal that was expected to be worth more than $5 million at Texas Tech. There's a lot of talent in Brandon Sorsby, and it will be fascinating to see how NFL evaluators view him. Remember, draft capital in 2027 is vastly different. It's expected to be one of the most loaded draft classes, quarterback and otherwise, in the last generation. So where will the NFL deem Sorsby? In this draft, it'll be a huge question looming over the next couple weeks. He's a talented, dynamic player.
6: You mentioned that multi-million dollar deal for Texas Tech. They have since said that whatever money has been doled out to Sorsby will stay with Sorsby. But where does Texas Tech go from here then?
26: Well, Texas Tech has a really dynamic young quarterback named Will Hammond. He tore his ACL last season, and he's expected to be able to play sometime around mid-September. Will Hammond is a talented young player from Austin, Texas, who Tech officials viewed as the future of the program. But because of the ACL, Sorsby was brought in, if you will, as a bridge to Will Hammond. Well, that bridge is no longer there. They will go to Hammond this season once his knee is healthy enough to go.
3: And as far as Sorsby's concerned, a court last week did clear that path for him to play this fall, despite the history of his betting on his team. But there was plenty of pushback, including at least four attorneys general. They criticized the attorney general in Texas. A lot of folks were upset with the situation earlier on ESPN Radio on Amber and Ian. Are Ian Fitzsimmons and Amber Wilson.
4: Every school in the Big 12 was very squarely on the side of the Big 12 in this.
2: 15-1.
4: It was 15-1. And in fact, some of these schools started pulling out of games in other sports. Like Michigan pulled out a game in women's volleyball, I believe, right?
2: Correct.
4: Against Texas Tech.
2: Nebraska, Georgia said they would not play Texas Tech in any sport.
4: So they started pulling out games from other sports, saying we're not going to compete with you in any sport. And then we got the news that Brandon Sorsby is entering the supplemental draft for the NFL.
2: This is something you and I talked about last week. It was a no-brainer. There was no way, no way. I said it last week and I said it earlier tonight that Brandon Sorsby was going to be playing a down for Texas Tech. You bet on the game you play. It's red. It's right there. It's black and white and highlighted in red.
4: Mm-hmm.
2: You can't do it. Not going to happen. And it didn't happen. You know, the rest of the league agreed. The rest of college football, college athletics. I mean, it was women's volleyball that was being canceled against Texas Tech. Can you imagine as the AD there, Kirby Hocutt, what it would be like to try and replace that and explain to other players on other sports why you don't have a game?
4: The Big 12 flexed its power here, and even though we saw the NCAA look quite powerless in this situation, we saw the Big 12 look quite powerful. And I do think that that's a statement about the state right now of college sports and how much more powerful these conferences are.
2: The P4, they have all the stroke right now. You're spot on. But to even have this get this far, Texas Tech, you know how much I love the Tortilla Heads. They went from a lovable, get-behind type school to now being the most hated team in collegiate athletics.
3: And now Brandon Sorsby heads for the supplemental draft in the NFL. That's for a player who was not eligible for the draft in any league year, who becomes eligible after the date of the draft. The supplemental draft was first held in the late 70s. Teams bid future draft picks on players, but there's been no supplemental draft since 2023. Nobody's been selected in a supplemental draft since 2019. SportsCenter All Night, ESPN Radio. Commissioner's Cup action in the WNBA. Wings aces in Dallas.
7: Shepard, great pass. Shooting pockets.
3: That's on the USA Network as the Wings cruise to a 96-66 win over the Aces. Wings 2-0 against Las Vegas this season. First time winning back-to-back meetings against the Aces since 2015 to 2018 when they won 10 straight. And the Wings get the victory by 30. Lynx also pile on against the Fire.
9: One of nine shooting as Minnesota takes it away. And Bromley scores on the fast break.
10: Natasha Howard keeps up her high percentage in the paint, just back and forth, getting good, easy looks.
3: Lynx a 107-74 rout of the Fire, 9-0 against expansion teams in the last two seasons. 33-point win for the Lynx. Valkyries a 78-58 win over the Sparks. Second 20-point win this season, as it's the first time since 2017 that three teams in the WNBA won by at least 20 points in a single day. Straight ahead, there's still the toast of the city. SportsCenter All Night continues. 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
3: Knicks will be honored as champions with a parade on Thursday. 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Video coming out Monday from Jalen Brunson and Josh Hart on their podcast. The speech coming back on April 3rd when there was five games remaining in the regular season. Dolan imploring the team to grab the opportunity, asking for sacrifices for the goal of winning a championship. Following the speech, the Knicks won four straight, then sat the starters for the regular season finale. Then they ran off a 16-3 record in the postseason, including 13 straight wins over one stretch, and they pick up their first title since 1973. ESPN's Justin Tinsley.
32: 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Fan or not, this New York Knicks championship is now part of our sports life soundtrack. Because you won't, you can't soon forget the dominant, or the run, or the moment OG became a name and title.
33: Brunson gets it, fires up a three. Shot no good, the tip, it's gone! It's gone! It's gone! With 1.2 remaining, OG Anunoby!
32: History happened in real time, in front of all of our faces. You understood the importance of it all, especially for this city. A city that hadn't seen a Knicks title since Marvin Gaye crooned on Motown. A city that last won a title before Studio 54 even opened its doors. A city that saw its share

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1: 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One of those draws in Group G at SoFi, New Zealand, Iran, 2-2 final. Certainly not your ordinary night of World Cup action. ESPN's Jeremy Schapp was there for Iran's match.
2: The situation was, if not unprecedented, extraordinary. The Iranian national team playing on the soil of a nation it's at war with, in front of a crowd composed mainly of its own diaspora. As Iran's national anthem was playing, the crowd whistled its disapproval. But every time the Iranian team touched the ball or scored, they were cheering loudly. It was perhaps as loud as it had been 72 hours earlier for the U.S.-Paraguay game. Scattered throughout the stands, the flags of pre-revolutionary Iran, officially banned from the stadium, a symbol of the crowd's desire to see the regime in Tehran toppled. The message was clear: disdain for that regime, pride in the Iranian World Cup team, which could muster only a draw in a cauldron brimming with mixed emotions.
1: And then Iran's coach saying his team is perhaps the most repressed team in the whole World Cup, saying immediately following the match they were forced to leave L.A. and return to their base camp in Tijuana, Mexico, following the draw. Also in Group G, Belgium and Egypt played a 1-1 draw. Group H, Saudi Arabia, Uruguay, a 1-1 draw. Spain settles for a 0-0 draw with Cape Verde. ESPN analyst Heath Pierce.
3: Well, I think the interesting thing is that you're talking about a draw being an upset. And I think that's a very, very unique thing to discuss. When I think about Spain, if you go back to Argentina in the last World Cup, they lost their opener against Saudi Arabia. They go on to win it. So there's plenty of time left for Spain. They've got a relatively manageable group overall, but it is a wake-up call, and I think it's a positive wake-up call for Spain. But what an incredible moment for Cape Verde to be able to get through in this match, to get a point out of this, and now start to not just believe of being in a World Cup, not just believe of getting a point, but now with there being 48 teams, there is a pathway to potentially being a second or a third place team to get out of their group.
1: Spain closed as a minus 1,000 favorite to win, according to DraftKings. 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
4: 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Are you not entertained?
0: Number five.
1: On the diamond, Detroit had five homers in their win over Houston. For those listening on 97.1 The Ticket, Colt Keith had one, two, then
5: Keith waiting in a 2-2. Swinging a fly ball left field. This one's deep. This one's got a chance. Is it a three-homer game for Colt Keith? It is! Opposite field home run into the Crawford box in left. How about that?
0: Number four.
1: The single, probably the easiest notch of the cycle, so why not save that one for last, which is what PCA did in Chicago. Cubs Radio Network.
6: Here's the 1-1. Swing and a line drive, base hit, right center field. He has done it. Pete Crow Armstrong has hit for the cycle. Listen to these fans.
0: Number three.
1: If the Reds-Mets game was a Little League matchup, they'd probably have entered the mercy rule territory, thanks in part to Eugenio Suarez. 700 WLW.
7: From the belt, the payoff pitch. Swung on, and Suarez hits it high in the air. It's deep to center. Ewing back at the wall. Turns, looks. Gone! Eugenio Suarez's second home run already tonight, and it's a grand slam.
8: Like I said, Yahtzee!
0: Number two.
1: Back to Chicago, PCA had the cycle, but the game was decided not by a hit. Cubs Radio Network.
6: And the crowd going wild here at Wrigley Field. There's nowhere to put Max Scherzer. Game on the line. Halverson sets at the belt. Here's the 3-1. Way outside! Ball four! Cubs rock it off again! They beat the Rockies 5-4! Ian Happ scores. Whom the Cubs have done it again!
0: Number one.
1: In St. Louis, he was perfect into the seventh. It was still on the mound in the ninth. Cardinals Radio Network.
7: The Padres are down to their last strike. May with the windup. The 1-2 pitch to Fernando Tatis Jr. Swing and a miss. That's a Redbird winner. That's a one-hitter. That's a shutout for Dustin May. Light up the night. Light it up. the Cardinals celebrate a great pitching performance and two-out RB in May.
1: Cardinals improving to 39-31 this season, tied for the best 70-game start to a season in the past decade. The other in 2022, last time the Cards had a postseason appearance. For the Padres, eighth time they've been shut out. Changes in Lubbock again this week. That's next. 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
21: Rodriguez, well struck right field. See ya. Who is hotter in the world than Adrian Rodriguez?
0: Tensions keep rising between Texas Tech and the college sports world.
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2: My boy Jalen Brown said, put that man in the blender game five, man. Look that man, ate him. Made that man look like Wimpy Yum Yum, you know? So that was the proudest moment as a Knicks fan.
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1: Speaking of being put in a blender, we can talk cycle. 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Everything gets settled somewhere. Knicks winning on the court this past weekend. They'll have a parade Thursday. A week after a win in court, there's been a big development in the Big 12. That's on the way. But speaking of that blender, there's the diamond. And when you're in the batter's box collecting one of each hit, it is noteworthy, even in Omaha.
21: Rolls this one. Spawn in the
0: your
21: right field.
0: Your Knickers. Your season. Your home.
3: Perfectly executed. Reeves on the alley.
21: In the left center
3: field. The score. Rodriguez to third, and A-Rod is red hot.
21: The 1-1. Roller left side in the hole past Justin LeBron. Leadoff single. Another hit for Adrian Rodriguez. That is three of them. Rodriguez well struck right field. See ya. Who is hotter in the world than Adrian Rodriguez?
1: And he had to be, as Texas had its back to the wall on Monday. Longhorns, a 14-2 rout of Alabama. Texas remains alive in the College World Series. They'll face Georgia in an elimination game on Tuesday. We'll see it 8 o'clock Eastern on ESPN. Alabama, meanwhile, eliminated from the College World Series. Texas, 14 runs, 13 hits. They win it 14-2. Adrian Rodriguez, 5-for-5. Hits for the cycle, had a couple of doubles, a triple, a homer, 7 RBI, which ties the College World Series record. He also had 12 total bases, also matching a College World Series record. From the College World Series to Major League Baseball, from Omaha to Chicago, Cubs, Rockies, PCA leading off the bottom of the first.
4: Play, swinging a drive, deep right center, back toward the wall, it's got a chance, score!
1: Starts with a home run in the bottom of the first inning. Then has a triple. Then has a double. And then...
4: here's the 1-1. Swing and a line drive. Base hit. Right center field. He has done it. Pete Crow Armstrong has hit for the cycle. Listen to these fans.
3: He got a fastball in the middle of the zone, and he just hit a bullet.
1: So we had one at the college level on Monday, one in Major League Baseball, that being the cycle. Cubs Radio Network with the call. PCA doing the cycle in reverse. Started with the home run, wound up with the single. All that said, Cubs, Rockies tied at 4 in the bottom of the ninth. But who needs a hit?
23: And the crowd going wild here at Wrigley Field. There's nowhere to put Max Shaw. Game on the line. Halverson sets at the belt. Here's the 3-1. Way outside. 4-4. Cubs rock it off again. They beat the Rockies 5-4. Ian Happ scores. Whom the Cubs have done it again.
1: Cubs Radio Network, as the Cubs pull out the win 5-4. Pete Crow Armstrong, second Cubs player with a cycle, which included a leadoff home run. 13th cycle in Cubs history. And he chatted with Marquee Sports Network.
24: Pete, what can you say about the fight in this team?
25: It's pretty remarkable. I don't know. That was, we keep doing this, and it never like really started. It never makes sense. So, but a win's a win. However we can get it done. I'm just so lucky to be on a team that just continues to find a way. Doing stuff better, and we can squeak things out like this, then we're dangerous. So.
24: 13th cycle in Cubs history. What can you say about it?
25: Lucky that my teammates just backed me up in the bottom of the ninth there. Found a way to damper a really cool moment, but obviously I'm very, very grateful. And you know, just trying to follow in Carson Kelly's footsteps. I'm really grateful that I got a team that'll back me up, pick our pitchers up. But, you know, mistakes like I made right after that can't happen, and I was glad I was able to turn a page.
24: You got the two hard ones out of the way, though. Were you thinking cycle after the triple?
25: No, I learned my lesson from whatever day it was in San Fran. No.
24: And then just on the day, the ups and downs of a day to finish it off like this, and for you to stay in it because you had the sack fly later, too, what can you say?
25: That's what we do. That's what we've been doing all year. You know, like we want to give these people better than what we've been giving them lately. So it's it's only right that we stay in the game every single pitch.
24: Thanks, Pete.
25: Thank you.
1: PCA, the fourth player in the divisional era, which began in 1969, to complete the cycle in reverse order: home run, then the triple, then the double, then the single to cap it off. Cubs cap it off with their ninth walk-off win this season, three more than any other team. Well, the cycle's cool, but many will argue, who needs, say, a single and a double on your resume when you can have more bases?
5: Keith takes a strike, now the strike one. Fly ball, right field, fairly deep, going back, Smith looking up, gone! Colt Keith, second home run of the year, is a two-out, two-run shot here in the third, and the Tigers take a 4-0 lead here in Houston. The 1-0. Swinging a fly ball down the right field line. Will it be deep enough? It is gone! A home run! Colt Keith with a two-homer game. How about it? Line drive. Just kept carrying. Second of the game and third of the year is a two-run shot, and the Tigers take an 8-3 lead in the seventh.
1: Hits his second home run of the game in the seventh inning. Oh, by the way, he'd be back at the plate in the ninth.
5: Keith waiting in a 2-2. Swinging a fly ball left field. This one's deep. This one's got a chance. Is it a three-homer game for Colt Keith? It is! Opposite field home run into the Crawford box in left. How about that?
1: Approaching birthday number 25, but still 24, second youngest Tigers player with a three-homer game, trailing only Al Kaline in 1955. 97 won the ticket with the calls. Tigers, a 9-3 win over the Astros. Colt Keith, 3-for-4, all three hits were home runs. He now has four on the season. His first career three-homer game, entered with one homer in 191 at-bats this season. Hit three in the four at-bats he had on Monday. SportsCenter All Night, ESPN Radio.
6: Texas Tech transfer quarterback Brandon Sorsby plans to enter the NFL supplemental draft.
7: I think they made a sensible decision here, and they decided, you know, he's got to move forward.
8: There was no way that Brandon Sorsby was going to be playing it down for Texas Tech.
1: Quite the pivot for quarterback Brandon Sorsby on Monday. Last week, he'd been granted a temporary injunction by a judge in Texas, but he's now decided to leave college and pursue the NFL. He's planning to apply for the supplemental draft in the NFL. Initially ruled ineligible by the NCAA after the discovery of more than 9,000 wagers over his 4 years at Indiana, Cincinnati, Texas Tech. 40 of those wagers at least involved Hoosiers football games when he was a freshman at Indiana. Last week's injunction seemed to clear a path for him to play at Texas Tech this fall, but that certainly ruffled the feathers of a number of folks. ESPN's Pete Thamel.
9: This decision came in the wake of a slew of legal headwinds in recent days. Those included a Big 12 federal filing on Monday morning, which the league basically asked federal judge for the authority to invoke its own rules. The Big 12 made very clear today in a statement by its board that they felt like athletes who bet on college sports on their own team should not be able to play college sports. That's a paraphrase. And the NCAA, later in the day, in an appeal of the initial injunction that allowed Sorsby to be eligible, asked for an expedited ruling in that before football season. This flurry of legal headwinds forced Brandon Sorsby's hand a little bit, with the NFL supplemental draft deadline just in 1 week, June 22nd, it became untenable to resolve all these legal issues in that time. Sorsby's a fascinating prospect. I feel like from talking to scouts and personnel people going into the last draft that he would have had a chance in this very weak quarterback draft of 2026 to be a first round pick. He elected to go back to college. He elected to take the deal that was expected to be worth more than $5 million at Texas Tech. There's a lot of talent in Brandon Sorsby, and it will be fascinating to see how NFL evaluators view him. Remember, draft capital in 2027 is vastly different. It's expected to be one of the most loaded draft classes, quarterback and otherwise, in the last generation. So where will the NFL deem Sorsby in this draft? It'll be a huge question looming over the next couple weeks. He's a talented, dynamic player.
10: You mentioned that multi-million dollar deal for Texas Tech. They have since said that whatever money has been doled out to Sorsby will stay with Sorsby. But where does Texas Tech go from here then?
9: Well, Texas Tech has a really dynamic young quarterback named Will Hammond. He tore his ACL last season, and he's expected to be able to play sometime around mid-September. Will Hammond is a talented young player from Austin, Texas, who Tech officials viewed as the future of the program. But because of the ACL, Sorsby was brought in, if you will, as a bridge to Will Hammond. Well, that bridge is no longer there. They will go to Hammond this season once his knee is healthy enough to go.
1: And as far as Sorsby's concerned, a court last week did clear that path for him to play this fall, despite the history of his betting on his team. But there was plenty of pushback, including at least four attorneys general. They criticized the attorney general in Texas. A lot of folks were upset with the situation earlier on ESPN Radio on Amber and Ian. Are Ian Fitzsimmons and Amber Wilson.
11: Every school in the Big 12 was very squarely on the side of the Big 12 in this.
12: 15-1.
11: It was 15-1. And in fact, some of these schools started pulling out of games in other sports. Like Michigan pulled out a game in women's volleyball, I believe, right?
12: Correct.
11: Against Texas Tech.
12: Nebraska, Georgia said they would not play Texas Tech in any sport.
11: So they started pulling out games from other sports, saying we're not going to compete with you in any sport. And then we got the news that Brandon Sorsby is entering the supplemental draft for the NFL.
12: This is something you and I talked about last week. It was a no-brainer. There was no way, no way. I said it last week, and I said it earlier tonight, that Brandon Sorsby was going to be playing a down for Texas Tech. You bet on the game you play. It's red. I mean, it's right there. It's black and white and highlighted in red.
11: Mm-hmm.
12: You can't do it. Not going to happen. And it didn't happen. You know, the rest of the league agreed. The rest of college football, college athletics. I mean, it was women's volleyball that was being canceled against Texas Tech. Can you imagine as the AD there, Kirby Hocutt, what it would be like to try and replace that and explain to other players on other sports why you don't have a game?
11: The Big 12 flexed its power here, and even though we saw the NCAA look quite powerless in this situation, we saw the Big 12 look quite powerful. And I do think that that's a statement about the state right now of college sports and how much more powerful these conferences are.
12: The P4... they have all the stroke right now. You're spot on. But to even have this get this far, Texas Tech, you know how much I love the tortilla heads. They went from a lovable, get-behind type school to now being the most hated team in collegiate athletics.
1: And now Brandon Sorsby heads for the supplemental draft in the NFL. That's for a player who was not eligible for the draft in any league year, who becomes eligible after the date of the draft. The supplemental draft was first held in the late 70s. Teams bid future draft picks on players, but there's been no supplemental draft since 2023. Nobody's been selected in a supplemental draft since 2019. SportsCenter All Night, ESPN Radio. Commissioner's Cup action in the WNBA. Wings, Aces in Dallas.
13: Shepherd, great pass.
1: That's on the USA Network as the Wings cruise to a 96-66 win over the Aces. Wings 2-0 against Las Vegas this season. First time winning back-to-back meetings against the Aces since 2015 to 2018 when they won 10 straight. And the Wings get the victory by 30. Lynx also pile on against the Fire.
14: One of nine shooting as Minnesota takes it away. And Bromley scores on the fast break.
15: Natasha Howard keeps up her high percentage in the paint, just back and forth, getting good, easy looks.
1: Lynx a 107-74 route of the Fire. 9-0 against expansion teams in the last two seasons. 33-point win for the Lynx. Valkyries a 78-58 win over the Sparks. Second 20-point win this season, as it's the first time since 2017 that three teams in the WNBA won by at least 20 points in a single day. Straight ahead, there's still the toast of the city. SportsCenter All Night continues. It's ESPN Radio.
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29: 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He's still a big Rams fan. He still communicates with Sean. 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
1: Knicks will be honored as champions with a parade on Thursday. It caps a stretch run, which began with team owner James Dolan delivering a passionate speech to the team ahead of the postseason. Video coming out Monday from Jalen Brunson and Josh Hart on their podcast. The speech coming back on April 3rd when there was 5 games remaining in the regular season. Dolan imploring the team to grab the opportunity, asking for sacrifices for the goal of winning a championship. Following the speech, the Knicks won 4 straight, then sat the starters for the regular season finale. Then they ran off a 16-3 record in the postseason, including 13 straight wins over one stretch, and they pick up their first title since 1973. ESPN's Justin Tinsley.
8: Every championship comes with its own story. Fan or not, this New York Knicks championship is now part of our sports life soundtrack. Because you won't, you can't soon forget the dominance, or the run, or the moment OG became a name and title.
20: Brunson gets it, fires up a 3. Shot no good, the tip, it's gone! It's gone! It's gone! With 1.2 remaining, OG Anunoby!
8: History happened in real time, in front of all of our faces. You understood the importance of it all, especially for this city. A city that hadn't seen a Knicks title since Marvin Gaye crooned on Motown. A city that last won a title before Studio 54 even opened its doors. A city that saw its share of

0: next season. It's not a win, but yes, it is. That's next. SportsCenter All Night. It's ESPN Radio.
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0: 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One of those draws in Group G at SoFi, New Zealand, Iran, 2-2 final. Certainly not your ordinary night of World Cup action. ESPN's Jeremy Schapp was there for Iran's match.
13: The situation was, if not unprecedented, extraordinary. The Iranian national team playing on the soil of a nation it's at war with, in front of a crowd composed mainly of its own diaspora. As Iran's national anthem was playing, the crowd

0: whistled its disapproval. But every time the Iranian team touched the ball or scored, they were cheering loudly. It was perhaps as loud as it had been 72 hours earlier for the U.S.-Paraguay game. Scattered throughout the stands, the flags of pre-revolutionary Iran, officially banned from the stadium, a symbol of the crowd's desire to see the regime in Tehran toppled. The message was clear: disdain for that regime, pride in the Iranian World Cup team, which could muster only a draw in a cauldron brimming with mixed emotions.
1: And then Iran's coach saying his team is perhaps the most repressed team in the whole World Cup, saying immediately following the match they were forced to leave L.A. and return to their base camp in Tijuana, Mexico, following the draw. Also in Group G, Belgium and Egypt played to a 1-1 draw. Group H, Saudi Arabia, Uruguay, a 1-1 draw. Spain settles for a 0-0 draw with Cape Verde. ESPN analyst Heath Pierce.
2: Well, I think the interesting thing is that you're talking about a draw being an upset. And I think that's a very, very unique thing to discuss. When I think about Spain, if you go back to Argentina in the last World Cup, they lost their opener against Saudi Arabia. They go on to win it. So there's plenty of time left for Spain. They've got a relatively manageable group overall. But it is a wake-up call, and I think it's a positive wake-up call for Spain. But what an incredible moment for Cape Verde to be able to get through in this match, to get a point out of this, and now start to not just believe of being in a World Cup, not just believe of getting a point, but now with there being 48 teams, there is a pathway to potentially being a second or a third place team to get out of their group.
1: Spain closed as a minus 1,000 favorite to win, according to DraftKings. 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
1: On the diamond, Detroit had five homers in their win over Houston. 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
5: Keith waiting in a 2-2. Swinging a fly ball left field. This one's deep. This one's got a chance. Is it a three-homer game for Colt Keith? It is! Opposite field home run into the Crawford box in left. How about that?
3: Number four.
1: The single, probably the easiest notch of the cycle, so why not save that one for last, which is what PCA did in Chicago. Cubs Radio Network.
6: Here's the 1-1. Swinging a line drive, base hit, right center field. He has done it. Pete Crow Armstrong has hit for the cycle. Listen to these fans.
3: Number three.
1: If the Reds-Mets game was a Little League matchup, they'd probably have entered the mercy rule territory, thanks in part to Eugenio Suarez, 700 WLW.
7: From the belt, the payoff pitch. Swung on, and Suarez hits it high in the air. It's deep to center. Ewing back at the wall, turns, looks, gone! Eugenio Suarez's second home run already tonight, and it's a grand slam!
8: Like I said,
7: Yahtzee!
3: Number two.
1: Back to Chicago, PCA had the cycle, but the game was decided not by a hit. 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
6: And a crowd going wild here at Wrigley Field. There's nowhere to put Max Shaw. Game on the line. Halverson sets at the belt. Here's the 3-1. Way outside! Ball four! Cubs work it off again! They beat the Rockies 5-4!
1: In St. Louis, he was perfect into the seventh, yet was still on the mound in the ninth. Cardinals Radio Network.
9: The Padres are down to their last strike. May with the windup. The 1-2 pitch to Fernando Tatis Jr. Swing and a miss! That's a Redbird winner! That's a one-hitter! That's a shutout for Dustin May! Light up the night! Light it up in downtown St. Louis as the Cardinals celebrate a great pitching performance and two-out RBs to May.
1: Cardinals improving to 39-31 this season, tied for the best 70-game start to a season in the past decade. The other in 2022, last time the Cards had a postseason appearance. For the Padres, eighth time they've been shut out. Changes in Lubbock again this week. That's next. SportsCenter All Night. It's ESPN Radio.
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0: My boy Jalen Brown said, put that man in the blender game five, man. 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
10: 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For the second time in World Cup history, the first time in exactly 68 years, four draws on a single day. 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One of those draws in Group G at SoFi, New Zealand, Iran, 2-2 final. Certainly not your ordinary night of World Cup action. ESPN's Jeremy Schapp was there for Iran's match.
11: The situation was, if not unprecedented, extraordinary. The Iranian national team playing on the soil of a nation it's at war with, in front of a crowd composed mainly of its own diaspora. As Iran's national anthem was playing, the crowd whistled its disapproval. But every time the Iranian team touched the ball or scored, they were cheering loudly. It was perhaps as loud as it had been 72 hours earlier for the U.S.-Paraguay game. Scattered throughout the stands, the flags of pre-revolutionary Iran, officially banned from the stadium, a symbol of the crowd's desire to see the regime in Tehran toppled. The message was clear. Disdain for that regime, pride in the Iranian World Cup team, which could muster only a draw in a cauldron brimming with mixed emotions.
10: And then Iran's coach saying his team is perhaps the most repressed team in the whole World Cup, saying immediately following the match they were forced to leave

0: LA and return to their base camp in Tijuana, Mexico, following the draw. Also in Group G, Belgium and Egypt play to a 1-1 draw. Group H, Saudi Arabia, Uruguay, a 1-1 draw. Spain settles for a 0-0 draw with Cape Verde. ESPN analyst Heath Pierce.
1: Well, I think the interesting thing is that you're talking about a draw being an upset. And I think that's a very, very unique thing to discuss. When I think about Spain, if you go back to Argentina in the last World Cup, they lost their opener against Saudi Arabia. They go on to win it. So there's plenty of time left for Spain. They've got a relatively manageable group overall. But it is a wake-up call, and I think it's a positive wake-up call for Spain. But what an incredible moment for Cape Verde to be able to get through in this match, to get a point out of this, and now start to not just believe of being in a World Cup, not just believe of getting a point, but now with there being 48 teams, there is a pathway to potentially being a second or a third place team to get out of their group.
0: Spain closed as a minus 1,000 favorite to win, according to DraftKings. 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
0: On the diamond, Detroit had 5 homers in their win over Houston. For those listening on 97.1 The Ticket, Colt Keith had 1-2. Then
4: Keith winning in a 2-2. Swinging a fly ball left field. This one's deep. This one's got a chance. Is it a 3-homer game for Colt Keith? It is! Opposite field home run into the Crawford box in left. How about that?
2: Number 4.
0: The single, probably the easiest notch of the cycle. So why not save that one for last, which is what PCA did in Chicago. Cubs Radio Network.
5: Here's the 1-1. Swinging a line drive, base hit, right center field. He has done it. Pete Crow Armstrong has hit for the cycle. 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
2: Number 3.
0: If the Reds-Mets game was a Little League matchup, they'd probably have entered the mercy rule territory, thanks in part to Eugenio Suarez. 700 WLW.
6: From the belt, the payoff pitch. Swung on, and Suarez hits it high in the air. It's deep to center. Ewing back at the wall. Turns, looks. Gone! Eugenio Suarez's second home run already tonight, and it's a grand slam.
7: Like I said,
6: Yahtzee!
2: Number 2.
0: Back to Chicago, PCA had the cycle, but the game was decided not by a hit. Cubs Radio Network.
8: And the crowd going wild here at Wrigley Field. There's nowhere to put Matt Shaw. Game on the line. Halverson sets up the belt. Here's the 3-1. Way outside!
0: In St. Louis, he was perfect into the 7th, yet was still on the mound in the 9th. 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
9: The Padres are down to their last strike. May with the windup. The 1-2 pitch to Fernando Tatis Jr. Swing and a miss! That's a Redbird winner! That's a one-hitter! That's a shutout for Dustin May! Light up the night! Light it up in downtown St. Louis as the Cardinals celebrate a great pitching performance and 2-out Arbyston May.
0: Cardinals improving to 39-31 this season, tied for the best 70-game start to a season in the past decade. The other in 2022, last time the Cards had a postseason appearance. For the Padres, 8th time they've been shut out. Changes in Lubbock again this week. That's next. 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
27: 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Made that man look like Wimpy Yum Yum, you know? 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
0: Speaking of being put in a blender, we can talk cycle. 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Everything gets settled somewhere. Knicks winning on the court this past weekend. They'll have a parade Thursday, a week after a win in court. There's been a big development in the Big 12. That's on the way, but speaking of that blender, there's the diamond. And when you're in the batter's box collecting one of each hit, it is noteworthy, even in Omaha.
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9: does it again. Serves this one in the left center field with Fowler and Hines converging, and it rolls toward the track. Pack and Mendoza score. Rodriguez to third, and A-Rod is red hot. The 1-1. Roller left side in the hole past Justin LeBron. Leadoff single. Another hit for Adrian Rodriguez. That is three of them. Rodriguez. Well struck right field. See ya. Who is hotter in the world than Adrian Rodriguez?
0: And he had to be as Texas had its back to the wall on Monday. Longhorns a 14-2 rout of Alabama. Texas remains alive in the College World Series. They'll face Georgia in an elimination game on Tuesday. We'll see it 8 o'clock Eastern on ESPN. Alabama, meanwhile, eliminated from the College World Series. Texas, 14 runs, 13 hits. They win it 14-2. Adrian Rodriguez, 5-for-5. Hits for the cycle. Had a couple of doubles, a triple, a homer, 7 RBI, which ties the College World Series record. He also had 12 total bases, also matching a College World Series record. From the College World Series to Major League Baseball, from Omaha to Chicago, Cubs, Rockies, PCA leading off the bottom of the first.
1: Plate, swinging a drive, deep right center, back toward the wall, it's got a chance, gone! Pete Crow Armstrong, a long home run. Cubs lead 1-0.
0: Starts with a home run in the bottom of the first inning, then has a triple, then has a double, and then...
1: Here's the 1-1. Swinging a line drive, base hit, right center field. He has done it. Pete Crow Armstrong has hit for the cycle. Listen to these fans.
9: He got a fastball in the middle of the zone, and he just hit a bullet.
0: So we had one at the college level on Monday, one in Major League Baseball, that being the cycle. Cubs Radio Network with the call. PCA doing the cycle in reverse. Started with the home run, wound up with the single. All that said, Cubs, Rockies tied at 4 in the bottom of the ninth. But who needs a hit?
9: And the crowd going wild here at Wrigley Field. There's nowhere to put Max Shaw. Game on the line. Halverson sets at the belt. Here's the 3-1. Way outside. Ball 4. Cubs walk it off again. They beat the Rockies 5-4. Ian Happ scores. Coon, the Cubs have done it again.
0: Cubs Radio Network, as the Cubs pull out the win 5-4, Pete Crow Armstrong, second Cubs player with a cycle, which included a leadoff home run, 13th cycle in Cubs history, and he chatted with Marquee Sports Network.
3: Pete, what can you say about the fight in this team?
4: It's pretty remarkable. We're dangerous. So.
3: 13th cycle in Cubs history. What can you say about it?
4: Lucky that my teammates just banged me up in the bottom of the ninth there. Found a way to damper a really cool moment, but obviously I'm very, very grateful. And you know, just trying to follow in Carson Kelly's footsteps. I'm really grateful that I got a team that'll back me up, pick our pitchers up. Mistakes like I made right after that can't happen, and I was glad I was able to turn a page.
3: You got the two hard ones out of the way, though. Were you thinking cycle after the triple?
4: No, I learned my lesson from whatever day was in San Fran. No.
3: And then just on the day, the ups and downs of a day to finish it off like this, and for you to stay in it because you had the sack fly later, too, what can you say?
4: That's what we do. That's what we've been doing all year. We want to give these people better than what we've been giving them lately. So it's only right that we stay in the game every single pitch.
3: Thanks, Pete.
4: Thank you.
0: PCA, the fourth player in the divisional era, which began in 1969, to complete the cycle in reverse order: home run, then the triple, then the double, then the single to cap it off. Cubs cap it off with their ninth walk-off win this season, three more than any other team. Well, the cycle's cool, but many will argue, who needs, say, a single and a double on your resume when you can have more bases?
5: Keith takes a strike, now the strike one. Fly ball, right field, fairly deep, going back, Smith looking up, gone! Colt Keith, second home run of the year, is a two-out, two-run shot here in the third, and the Tigers take a 4-0 lead here in Houston. The 1-0. Swinging the fly ball down the right field line. Will it be deep enough? It is gone! A home run! Colt Keith with a two-homer game. How about it? Line drive. Just kept carrying. Second of the game and third of the year is a two-run shot. And the Tigers take an 8-3 lead in the seventh.
0: Hits his second home run of the game in the seventh inning. Oh, by the way, he'd be back at the plate in the ninth.
5: Keith winning in a 2-2. Swinging a fly ball left field. This one's deep. This one's got a chance. Is it a three-homer game for Colt Keith? It is! Opposite field home run into the Crawford box in left. How about that?
0: Approaching birthday number 25, but still 24. Second youngest Tigers player with a three-homer game, trailing only Al Kaline in 1955. 97 won the ticket with the calls. Tigers, a 9-3 win over the Astros. Colt Keith, 3-for-4, all three hits were home runs. He now has four on the season. First career three-homer game, entered with one homer in 191 at-bats this season. Hit three in the four at-bats he had on Monday. SportsCenter All Night, ESPN Radio.
6: Texas Tech transfer quarterback Brandon Sorsby plans to enter the NFL supplemental draft.
7: I think they made a sensible decision here, and they decided, you know, he's got to move forward.
8: There was no way that Brandon Sorsby was going to be playing it down for Texas Tech.
0: Quite the pivot for quarterback Brandon Sorsby on Monday. Last week, he'd been granted a temporary injunction by a judge in Texas, but he's now decided to leave college and pursue the NFL. He's planning to apply for the supplemental draft in the NFL. Initially ruled ineligible by the NCAA after the discovery of more than 9,000 wagers over his 4 years at Indiana, Cincinnati, Texas Tech. 40 of those wagers at least involved Hoosiers football games when he was a freshman at Indiana. Last week's injunction seemed to clear a path for him to play at Texas Tech this fall, but that certainly ruffled the feathers of a number of folks. ESPN's Pete Thamel.
10: This decision came in the wake of a slew of legal headwinds in recent days. Those included a Big 12 federal filing on Monday morning, which the league basically asked the federal judge for the authority to invoke its own rules. The Big 12 made very clear today in a statement by its board that they felt like athletes who bet on college sports on their own team should not be able to play college sports. That's a paraphrase. And the NCAA, later in the day, in an appeal of the initial injunction that allowed Sorsby to be eligible, asked for an expedited ruling in that before football season. This flurry of legal headwinds forced Brandon Sorsby's hand a little bit. With the NFL supplemental draft deadline just in 1 week, June 22nd, it became untenable to resolve all these legal issues in that time. Sorsby's a fascinating prospect. I feel like from talking to scouts and personnel people going into the last draft that he would have had a chance in this very weak quarterback draft of 2026 to be a first-round pick. He elected to go back to college. He elected to take the deal that was expected to be worth more than $5 million at Texas Tech. There's a lot of talent in Brandon Sorsby, and it will be fascinating to see how NFL evaluators view him. Remember, draft capital in 2027 is vastly different. It's expected to be one of the most loaded draft classes, quarterback and otherwise, in the last generation. So where will the NFL deem Sorsby? In this draft, it'll be a huge question looming over the next couple weeks. He's a talented, dynamic player.
12: You mentioned that multi-million dollar deal for Texas Tech. They have since said that whatever money has been doled out to Sorsby will stay with Sorsby. But where does Texas Tech go from here then?
10: Well, Texas Tech has a really dynamic young quarterback named Will Hammond. He tore his ACL last season, and he's expected to be able to play sometime around mid-September. Will Hammond is a talented young player from Austin, Texas, who Tech officials viewed as the future of the program. But because of the ACL, Sorsby was brought in, if you will, as a bridge to Will Hammond. Well, that bridge is no longer there. They will go to Hammond this season once his knee is healthy enough to go.
0: And as far as Sorsby is concerned, a court last week did clear that path for him to play this fall, despite the history of his betting on his team. But there was plenty of pushback, including at least four attorneys general. They criticized the attorney general in Texas. A lot of folks were upset with the situation earlier on ESPN Radio on Amber and Ian. Are Ian Fitzsimmons and Amber Wilson.
3: Every school in the Big 12 was very squarely on the side of the Big 12 in
11: 15-1.
3: It was 15-1. And in fact, some of these schools started pulling out of games in other sports. Like Michigan pulled out a game in women's volleyball, I believe, right? Against Texas Tech.
11: Nebraska, Georgia said they would not play Texas Tech in any sport.
3: So they started pulling out games from other sports, saying we're not going to compete with you in any sport. And then we got the news that Brendan Sorsby is entering the supplemental draft for the NFL.
11: This is something you and I talked about last week. It was a no-brainer. There was no way, no way. I said it last week, and I said it earlier tonight, that Brendan Sorsby was going to be playing a down for Texas Tech. You bet on the game you play. It's red. I mean, it's right there. It's black and white and highlighted in red.
3: Mm-hmm.
11: You can't do it. Not going to happen. And it didn't happen. You know, the rest of the league agreed. The rest of college football, college athletics. I mean, it was women's volleyball that was being canceled against Texas Tech. Can you imagine, as the AD there, Kirby Hocutt, what it would be like to try and replace that and explain to other players on other sports why you don't have a game?
3: The Big 12 flexed its power here, and even though we saw the NCAA look quite powerless in this situation, we saw the Big 12 look quite powerful. And I do think that that's a statement about the state right now of college sports and how much more powerful these conferences are.
11: The P4... they have all the stroke right now. You're spot on. But to even have this get this far, Texas Tech, you know how much I love the Tortilla Heads. They went from a lovable, get-behind type school to now being the most hated team in collegiate athletics.
0: And now Brendan Sorsby heads for the supplemental draft in the NFL. That's for a player who was not eligible for the draft in any league year, who becomes eligible after the date of the draft. The supplemental draft was first held in the late 70s. Teams bid future draft picks on players, but there's been no supplemental draft since 2023. Nobody's been selected in a supplemental draft since 2019. SportsCenter All Night, ESPN Radio. Commissioner's Cup action in the WNBA. Wings, Aces in Dallas.
13: Separate. Great pass. Shooting pockets.
0: That's on the USA Network as the Wings cruise to a 96-66 win over the Aces. Wings 2-0 against Las Vegas this season. First time winning back-to-back meetings against the Aces since 2015 to 2018 when they won 10 straight. And the Wings get the victory by 30. Lynx also pile on against the Fire.
14: One of nine shooting as Minnesota takes it away. And Bromley scores on the fast break.
15: Tasha Howard keeps up her high percentage in the paint, just back and forth, getting good, easy looks.
0: Lynx a 107-74 route of the Fire, 9-0 against expansion teams in the last two seasons. 33-point win for the Lynx. Valkyries a 78-58 win over the Sparks. Second 20-point win this season, as it's the first time since 2017 that three teams in the WNBA won by at least 20 points in a single day. Straight ahead, there's still the toast of the city. SportsCenter All Night continues. It's ESPN Radio.
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0: Knicks will be honored as champions with a parade on Thursday. It caps a stretch run, which began with team owner James Dolan delivering a passionate speech to the team ahead of the postseason. Video coming out Monday from Jalen Brunson and Josh Hart on their podcast. The speech coming back on April 3rd when there was five games remaining in the regular season. Dolan imploring the team to grab the opportunity, asking for sacrifices for the goal of winning a championship. Following the speech, the Knicks won four straight, then sat the starters for the regular season finale. Then they ran off a 16-3 record in the postseason, including 13 straight wins over one stretch, and they pick up their first title since 1973. ESPN's Justin Tinsley.
36: Every championship comes with its own story. Fan or not, this New York Knicks championship is now part of our sports life soundtrack. Because you won't, you can't soon forget the dominance, or the run, or the moment OG became a name and title.
37: Brunson gets it, fires up a three. Shot no good, the tip, it's gone! It's gone! It's gone! With 1.2 remaining, OG Allen!
36: story happened in real time, in front of all of our faces. You understood the importance of it all, especially for this city. A city that hadn't seen a Knicks title since Marvin Gaye crooned on Motown. A city that last won a title before Studio 54 even opened its doors. A city that saw its share

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0: they have a third team. What if a third team offers up a lot for Evan Mobley and they get the residual effects, just they being Milwaukee, right? Could that be a mystery team? How about the team you mentioned earlier, CC, the Atlanta Hawks, who have young players, picks, win now type team?
1: You just want the Bucks to get their picks back.
0: It doesn't matter. No, because Portland has their future picks, but they have this year's pick.
1: Yeah.
0: I mean, are we going to rule out Houston altogether? They have a lot of picks. Things did not work out that well this year. I just, at this point, explain something to me. If the Miami deal was going to happen, why hasn't it happened by now? Miami's wanted him back since 2020. It's been 6 years of identifying that he's the guy that fits them and they're the team that fits him. He wants to go there. That's been reported by everyone, especially Wendy. So until he tips the scale and makes it impossible for another team to get him, why for me or anybody as a Heat fan would we sit here and say he's going to go to Miami? Why wouldn't have happened? What is it? All of a sudden Dwayne Wade's going to come back and they're going to offer him or Chris Bosh? I mean, what's going to change? The only thing, guys, that can change is if he, being Giannis, makes it impossible for another team to acquire him. And even then, the Bucks still reserve the right to say, we're not trading you at all.
2: Do you think he has that in him?
0: That's the problem. Would he look at that as, I'm the bad guy now?
1: So he's rigid and combative on the court, and he's on the opposite end of the spectrum when it comes to the business of basketball.
0: Mm-hmm. 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
9: As families head into summer travel season, there's one thing many people forget to plan for. What happens if someone gets sick when you're away from home? Joining us now is Dr. Peter McCullough with some smart ways to be prepared before summer begins. Doctor, summer is supposed to be relaxing, but travel can come with surprises. So why is summer a time when families should think ahead medically?
10: Because there's always stress about getting sick on a trip and then ending up in the urgent care.
9: What are some of the most common issues that families will run into during these summer trips from a medical standpoint?
10: Various forms of food poisoning or traveler's diarrhea, getting viral upper respiratory tract infections that get too far along and they become a bacterial secondary infection like a bronchitis, then of course usual things like bladder infections, yeast infections.
9: So what do you recommend people do before they leave on their trip?
10: Everybody should consider having a medical emergency kit. 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
9: So it's really all about preparedness.
10: Rational readiness. And remember, other things can happen. 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We should all be prepared.
9: Bottom line, summer goes smoother when you prepare.

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13: 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ESPNU. We are presented by Progressive Insurance. Very, very interesting reporting coming out yesterday from one Shyam Charania, as we are 1 week away from the NBA draft. Of course, Shyam's the phenomenal ESPN NBA insider. He reported yesterday that potential number one, number two, number three, number four pick in the draft, top five pick in the draft, Darren Peterson, has visited the Washington Wizards. They have the number one pick in the draft. Jeremy Wu also on the reporting on this. He is a draft expert for us here at ESPN. And that Peterson is only going to work out for the team with the number one pick in the draft. Which is curious considering it seems like A.J. DeBanza out of BYU is going to be the number one pick in the draft. At least that's what people have said. Peterson was maligned at times while at Kansas for some of his decision-making relative to when he was playing, when he wasn't playing, the interactions with Bill Self. CC, you've been supportive of him the entire way. He's, 18, 19 years old? I'm not putting anything on him yet except for this question, I guess I'll ask. Does he have the right people in his ear?
14: Now, I don't know the answer to that question, Ed, but I will tell you this. When you look at the talent on the court, it is undeniable. Darren Peterson is special, man. He's a three-level scorer. He's got a super high ceiling. He can knock it down from deep with consistency. He steps into the building. He steps into the gym. He's in range. The ball handling skills. He's everything that you're looking for in today's NBA. And so I think that the people that are around him have been building to this moment, preparing him.

0: over here.
1: Yeah.
0: Oh my God.
1: He's trying to maneuver it.
0: Coming up, Ty goes to the World Cup next.
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10: But right now, if you're on the YouTube at ESPN Los Angeles, you see a title that says, like, we're talking World Cup and Morales is running the show. Well, I don't even know what that means. What do you mean, Morales? I'm here every day and Sedano's on and Cap. We haven't had Sedano yesterday, but that's what we do with the title, the social team in the back. And now we're talking about it in our chat. And Timothy Johnson, who's sitting in for Carlo, sweet Timmy, he's giving lip to Sedano. I don't know if that's a good idea.
11: Why not?
10: The black hand? Sedano don't put up with that.
11: Oh, really?
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13: No offense, Tim. The content's driven by us. So what we're talking about is what you should be posting as a title on social.
11: Right. Okay. But what Tim says is, he goes, who knew that you guys wouldn't be talking about the biggest sporting event happening in LA today? And I'm like, well, wait a second. Hold on a second. You know who we are.
14: You might know who we are, but we know who you are. You understand?
15: I got 150 for him, and he's taking that.
11: Sure.
15: No, he ain't taking it. He ain't taking it.
11: Take it.
15: It's a great drop.
11: It is a good drop.
15: Good job, Kasim, pulling that drop.
11: I take it.

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0: I think we're going to do a parody song to Human Nature by Michael. Where is Kasim?
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1: Yeah, I don't think people like being called hacks.
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1: Giant Mexican, you know, horn section. 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
1: Give me a freaking break.
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10: Wow, that's crazy.
11: What do you want to woo-woo?
1: BitBoy.
12: Right now.
1: Monstrous. Monstrous. Beto, I don't want to eat that.
13: We did it, Dad. We did it.
14: You were riding high on the stinger last time.
13: Oh, big time.
1: So,
15: right. That's right. Of course we were.
16: So, my girls, stay tuned.
17: But the young kids will say lit.
18: Boom, bop, bop. Yeah, come on. Boom, bop, bop.
1: Do I know you?
18: Boom, bop, bop.
1: Who are you?
18: Boom, bop.
1: You know what? Hold on a second.
19: Oh, you're going to do it? What is Cappy doing? Oh, wait a minute.
14: No, it's too early.
19: Cappy is now looking for physical contact with Sedano. He hugs Sedano, a high hug, going after the head. Sedano wearing those tan pants,
14: it's too early. Too early for hugs.
19: I think that's what got Cappy excited. Welcome to the Sedano and Cap Morning Show, 7:03 in the Southwest.
14: Your detergent smells good.
1: Smell good?
19: Yeah. And what do you get? What do you use?
1: I know it's those little balls. You know,
14: those little packets.
1: No.
14: Oh, the balls?
1: No, the little balls.
19: Like, you know, Tide?
1: Like, you know, like they got that big thing and they got those little teeny tiny balls.
19: I don't know, actually.
1: They look like those Dippin' Dots.
19: Why don't you have one of your seven kids at your house right now?
1: Yeah.
19: Send you a picture. Because now I'm actually interested.
1: Yeah, they got the little balls.
19: Welcome on this Live Imaging Tuesday.
1: Smells good, huh?
19: Presented by Providence, nice. The 16th of June, 2025. Sedano and Cap in studio and in stereo where available.
1: Look how cute he looks. I had to give him a hug.
19: Oh, he looks good in that tan suit today.
1: Freaking miss this kid.
19: Look at those slacks.
11: Downy? Were they downy? The little downy, like unstoppable?
19: Is it the wash? Is it the detergent or is it the softener?
1: I take the detergent, right? The little packet that George was saying, right?
19: Which one? What brand is that?
1: I don't know. Whatever I get at Costco.
19: Oh, so you use Costco brand or you use Tide?
1: It could be Kirkland or it could be Tide. It could be one or the other.
19: I think they always sell Tide or Kirkland.
1: And then they got that big plastic thing with the little Dippin' Dot balls in it. And you throw the balls in the washing machine.
11: The Tide pods?
1: No, those are the
19: pods.
1: Now
19: he's talking about the finish.
1: Right, the pods. No, these are the little balls.
11: I don't know. I don't do laundry.
19: You don't do laundry? Oh, that's right. He sends it out.
11: I send it out, yeah.
19: Really?
11: Yeah.
19: Yeah, he's got that service that...
11: The Rinse app.
19: What's it called? The Rinse app. Remember we tried to do a live read, like fake live read for
1: Lindsay
19: them?
1: Lindsay screwed the whole thing up.
19: And then Lindsay's like, oh, they suck.
1: Lindsay's like, they're the worst. They're the worst. Lindsay, we're trying to work a partnership here, Lindsay. Hey,
19: they lost my clothes. And we're all like, we believe that.
1: Forget about that.
11: Thanks.
19: Kasim is here.
1: That brother Kasim.
19: Kasim Diakite in on the show. Good morning, Kasim.
1: That brother
11: Kasim. Good morning
1: Kasim.
11: To you.
19: What's going on? He's wearing his Mariners hat, though. Throwback Mariners hat.
1: Tell you what, though. He's got a very good, positive attitude.
19: Like, he always does.
1: 6:20 this morning, I was in here. He's like, my man, what's going on? How you living? What's goody? What's goody? I mean, he just gave me...
19: No, that's Mario that says what's goody.
1: No, but we're all adopting it, you know?
19: Okay.
1: And I like the way he wears the hat on top of the hair.
19: Well, he's got big hair.
1: Yeah, cool. Very cool.
19: And Timothy Johnson's back, as you heard in the open.
1: Right.
19: Sweet Timmy. He was at Rams Media Day yesterday.
1: Oh, nice.
19: Maybe he'll come in later. Tell us how that was.
1: And then there's another guy in the back today who I just introduced myself to. I had no idea who this guy was.
19: I think it's one of our interns, right?
1: So this guy is an intern. You know what he says to me, George? He says...
19: Is it Frankie DeFresh?
11: It is.
1: He says to me, he goes, hey, you know, don't you remember me, Jimmy Carter? I'm like, what are you talking about?
14: The president?
1: Yeah, I go, I don't know what you're talking about, man. Like, it took him like 15 minutes to finally explain to me. In the early days, you, me, and I had just joined UNLZ.
19: Oh, boy.
1: He goes, and I was a caller, and there was a question about, like, this former president also won an Academy or something like that. He goes, and I just guessed because I was on the spot. I guessed Jimmy Carter. He goes, don't you remember that? And I'm like, eh.
14: Not really.
1: And then I go to him, I go, so what are you doing here? he goes, oh, I'm an intern now. I go, hey, congratulations. Welcome to the team,
19: my
1: brother.
19: We love Frankie DeFresh.
1: Yeah, he's a historian.
19: He's also a DJ. I went and saw him once in like an alley in Fullerton. He was DJing once.
1: Yeah, didn't we see him one time DJ in like, was it Hermosa we were at? Didn't we see him somewhere?
19: No, I don't think. I mean, maybe I wasn't with you.
1: Frankie DeFresh? My dog. Yeah.
11: Two thumbs up from Frankie DeFresh.
19: By the way, the summer is now underway. We don't have to talk about the NBA Finals out of the gate. We don't have any, like, headlines. I mean, we're going to get to Dodgers and Berge's Oregon,
1: mm-hmm.
19: which I think that Sedano, does this mean that the summer of Schwanz begins?
14: I mean, I think the summer of Schwanz begins after free agency.
19: Okay.
1: Oh, really? Yeah. So what's the official date of the start of the summer of Schwanz?
14: You know, I would say, when do I leave for summer?
1: Yeah, that's just it. Yeah. That's just it. Is it when NBA free agency opens, or is it when Sedano leaves?
14: No, well, NBA free agency opens, and then there's a week's worth of, mm-hmm. you know, movement. Mm-hmm. So I would say July 9th. Summer of Schwanz. Have fun.
11: July 9th. Put it on the board, Cappy, yeah. right behind you. July 9th.
19: Summer of Schwanz.
1: Is anybody consumed with the proper spelling of Schwanz?
19: I've seen a lot of different ones, right?
14: I think it's S-C-H-V-A-N-Z.
11: Yeah, that's what I think, too.
1: Schwanz.
19: Yeah. I feel like there should be a P in there, though, just for humor.
1: Where would you like the P to be?
19: Wherever you want.
1: Where do you want your P in your Schwanz?
19: By the way, I was on
11: quack,
19: the phone.
11: Quack.
19: Oh, yeah, quack, quack for the kids.
3: Quack, quack.
19: So you know how they have the metal... It was a 7-Eleven brand, but I think a lot of water companies are doing the aluminum bottle, right? That's tall. It's like a giant beer bottle almost. I was on the phone with Sedano for like an hour yesterday, and I was driving from one house to the other house, basically. And I don't think
14: he had to go pick up the bunny.
19: No, I had to go watch the bunny.
14: Oh, sorry.
19: Because she had to go to the vet yesterday morning, and Stephanie's at Hard Rock Casino Tejon. But anyway, so I was on the phone with Sedano for like an hour, which was great. But I don't think Sedano realized, as I crossed the border from Orange County into La Mirada, California, I had to do my business. It was in traffic, and I didn't want to get off the phone. I was like, oh, I got to run in somewhere. So, yes, I did it into the 7-Eleven aluminum bottle. And it's an amazing thing. This is even better than the game. Look at Cappy come back.
1: Wait a second.
19: This is the thing.
1: So these new water bottles that you mentioned, the aluminum bottles that kind of look like a Coors Light can.
19: Plenty of room.
1: Right. Oh, yeah.
19: Easy to get in, easy to get out. No spillage.
1: Yeah.
14: Beautiful. Quack, quack, 708.
19: Then you just...
14: Can't wait for the YouTube hour for
19: you
14: this?
19: You just see it. Well, he's writing Summer Schwanz on the board. I didn't know where we were going to go.
14: Most kids don't realize. Like, they don't speak German.
1: I'm actually trying. Oh, is Schwanz German?
19: Yeah. Is it German?
1: I didn't know Schwanz was German.
14: Yes.
1: Really?
14: Yes.
1: Are you sure it's not Russian?
14: Pretty sure it's German.
1: Come on. Schwanz is a German word?
14: Yes.
1: You're schwanzing me. I had no idea.
19: We should ask Evan Cohen. If it's a German word or a Russian word, he'll know.
11: Well, here, pull that down. Let's go with the German national anthem.
19: I don't have it.
11: I do.
19: Oh, you do?
11: Yeah.
19: Oh, hold on. Go ahead.
10: Deutschland, Deutschland, lieber Deutschland.
19: Summer of Schwanz is here for you.
1: These anthems are good for the World Cup, by the way.
14: Yeah, they are. Yeah.
19: The summer of Schwanz is here. This is all playing Saturday morning, by the way. Get ready. Why the exclamation point? No, that looks like Spans. The summer of Spans?
14: No, take the P out, man.
19: You're going to do a P, you need a PH because of the Spans.
14: Now, that's how you spell it. Yes. Anyway.
19: Like the Fonz.
14: Right, exactly.
19: Bergie got the Fonz yesterday. We'll talk about that.
11: Oh, jeez.
1: You got Fonz, huh?
11: Yeah. Absolutely. Hey.
14: You know who had a big stick yesterday?
1: Here it comes.
14: Miguel Rojas.
11: Yeah, I sure did. Him and Kyle Tucker, actually.
1: Kyle Tucker. And actually, Kyle Tucker made a play last night in the field, too. He actually threw somebody out at home.
11: You know, he has five outfield assists. Only one other player has more. Andy Pages.
14: He's actually played well in the field this year.
1: Not really.
11: Not great.
1: At all.
14: I mean, he's played well enough.
1: Not for $60 million.
14: My God, it's so funny with you.
1: Tell me.
14: Money for you is always the crux of everything.
1: Well, it's the KPI. It's what people use. It's the metric that people use.
19: KPI, really?
1: Right. It's the first thing.
19: We're not
1: at
19: Harvard Business School. We're talking sports.
1: Okay.
14: The reason he plays right field is because he's not a good fielder.
1: Oh, is that the reason that Mookie Betts played right field?
14: Generally speaking, if you're playing the corner outfield, like Aaron Judge is not the greatest outfielder in the world.
1: No, but...
14: plays right field.
1: But Mookie Betts was really, really awesome in right field.
14: He was, and that's why they moved him to the infield, because it's pointless to have your best athletes playing the corner outfield spots.
1: Well, listen, that's why Fernando Tatis plays there, because he's their best guy. What I'm saying is Kyle Tucker is a good major league ball player. But when you get $60 million, you're expected to be really outstanding. I don't think he's been outstanding at all.
14: He's had a rough season. But yeah, again, you guys do this, and we're only in June. Like, let the guy play a season. Let's see what the season looks like.
1: There is no doubt that by the end of the year, I might be eating my words that I've said thus far, which is not impressed. Not impressed at all.
14: Mm-hmm.
1: Now, at the end of the year, you might come back to me and you may say, hey, they just won their third World Series. And look what he did in the World Series. He hit three home runs. He made a couple of great defensive plays.
14: Overreacting to, you know, baseball in June to me is silly.
1: Well, I'm not really overreacting. I'm just saying that he's not been impressive. And you said, well, you're basing it on the money that he makes. That's right. That's what I'm doing.
14: It's not your money. What do you care?
1: Well, I don't.
14: But you care because you make it a point every time.
1: No, I'm only saying that if you're... Listen, here. Let me give you an example. Juan Soto is a guy that's making more than Shohei Ohtani.
14: Mm-hmm.
1: I don't think he's worth it.
14: Okay.
1: And I don't think he hustles, and I don't think he works hard, and I don't think he gives you maximum effort, and I think he's on a crappy team.
14: But somebody gives... If somebody's willing to give you that...
1: Look, then get it.
14: The Mets weren't the only team willing to give him that kind of money.
1: Actually, the Mets were the team that offered him the most money, he went.
14: But in that... But, Cap, there were multiple teams willing to give him money in a similar range.
1: Yeah, he's a good ball player.
14: Right.
1: But what I'm saying is, like, when I look at Ohtani, Ohtani's worth every penny.
14: Sure.
1: There's not one
14: penny.
1: But you're
14: talking about a unicorn.
1: Right, but that unicorn is about $10 million more a year.
14: He can't be the standard, the gold standard, because he's one guy of one.
1: Well, let me ask you this question.
14: If anything, you can make the case he should be making more. I'll give you that.
1: Yeah.
14: But... You can't compare everyone to him.
1: No, but Kyle Tucker is a guy who is a good player. To me, he's not a $60 million a year great player.
14: I mean, Andrew Friedman believes he's a $60 million player. I would side with Andrew Friedman's baseball acumen over yours.
1: 100%, as would I. I would actually agree with Andrew Friedman over me. However, it doesn't necessarily mean that sometime guys underperform their contract.
14: 100%.
1: He's underperforming.
14: Okay.
1: Thus far.
14: I mean, it's only been 2 months.
1: Okay. Well, let's see.
14: I mean, whatever it's been, 2 months and a half.
1: Okay. So, look, all I'm saying is this. Thus far, not impressed.
14: Okay.
1: They could be, let me ask you this question. If he wasn't on this team, how different would the Dodgers' record be right now?
14: I don't know.
1: Well, take a guess.
14: I don't know. Okay. I don't know what his wins above replacement is. What is his wins above replacement?
1: What's his wins above replacement?
11: I have to look it up.
1: Let's go.
11: It's
1: Let's
11: probably
1: go.
11: It's right around one or less.
14: Okay. Then there you go.
1: Is that good?
11: No.
14: No?
1: Because I don't really know anything about war.
14: Okay.
1: I mean, other than the
14: ending. But it goes back to, it's just June, whatever the hell it is.
11: It is one. Exactly one.
1: You know what today is?
14: What is today?
1: Today's June 16th. Can you believe it?
14: No.
1: It's June 16th?
14: No.
1: How did it get to June 16th? That's the date.
14: I wish you were still back in San Diego.
19: See, you're going to ruin the one day we're all together, and then we're not going to see each other until September.
1: You're not going to be in tomorrow?
14: I am going to be in the rest of the week.
1: As will I.
19: Oh, really?
1: Well, tomorrow.
19: Oh.
1: Yeah.
14: Tomorrow. I'm looking forward to Thursday.
1: What's Thursday?
14: You won't be here.
1: Hey.
19: Are you going to be here Thursday?
1: Hey.
14: Yes.
19: Did you do that Jacob video yesterday, by the way?
14: I did.
19: Okay.
1: Don't you see that ESPN gets this kid done with the NBA Finals, and they immediately rush him back to L.A., and they say, hey, kid.
19: Not rush him back to L.A. He lives in L.A.
1: Get on that desk and host NBA Today.
14: Hosting NBA Today is easy. I got 17 producers giving me everything I need. I don't have to lift a finger.
1: It's great. Well, who's on yesterday? Because all I saw was the end of yesterday's show where
14: Bobby Marks, and Danny Green.
1: Yeah, where you had the shout out to the Seahawks, which I thought was very cute.
14: Yeah.
1: I loved that. And I bet the kids loved it too.
14: They did.
1: Moms and dads. Hey, we got a guy on our team. Dad's a big star at ESPN.
14: I don't know about big star.
1: He puts the kids on TV.
14: Yeah.
1: They love it.
14: They did love it.
1: Oh, they love that.
14: It was cute. Well, the producer saw my Instagram post, so he was like, let's do it.
1: Beautiful thing.
14: We always have 30 seconds at the end of the show to say something.
19: Kind of like dealer's choice at the end of this show.
1: Right, just 30 seconds.
14: Right, or that waste of a calendar thing we do.
19: Oh, come on. They're saying to sponsor that, and then you're going to, just like you said, I got to stop saying I almost died. Then Providence came in and said, no, keep saying it. We're going to get that calendar sponsored.
14: If you get the calendar sponsored, then have at it.
1: But we should get it sponsored by Bergie's Laundry Company.
11: Rinse.
1: Yeah, rinse. Yeah. Yeah.
11: That'd be great.
1: Rinse and repeat
11: Kai,
1: every
11: get on
1: day.
11: It.
1: Kai, get on it.
19: Well, we were close
1: giving
19: to
1: it to Kai, huh?
19: We were close to selling it, and then that guy got whacked.
1: Oh, the guy got whacked?
19: The guy who was going to sell it, yeah.
1: Oh, really?
19: Yeah.
1: Got whacked.
19: Yeah, we get there. 16 minutes after. Tommy yesterday said, you guys say too much stuff on the air. I go, well, get ready. We're going to say more. Anyway, The Sedano and Cap Morning Show.
14: I agree.
19: Did we say too much?
14: Yeah.
19: What did we say?
14: We say it's a little blue for the morning sometimes.
19: No, I'm not. No, he's not talking about that. He's talking about inside baseball.
14: Oh, that I don't.
19: He doesn't mind blue. He's
14: no. I think he minds the blue.
19: Whatever.
1: Which part?
14: The only blue should be for the Blue Review.
19: What would he know about content?
14: I mean, not a ton, but okay, I would still say he has good sensibilities.
1: Does he say to you, "What do you know about sales?" Or does he not say that?
19: No, because
14: he should.
19: Because I do a lot for sales, so yeah, you can't really do that. All right. What was I doing?
1: Oh, I don't know.
19: The Valvoline Instant Oil Change. Go see them. Maybe they know about content. Home of the 15-minute drive-through oil change. 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
1: One more time, point of information. Just please, if you don't mind, my car said to me, hey, it's time for an oil change. I looked up at the Valvoline sticker. It told me at 111,000 miles, I need to get an oil change. I'm at like 110,000 miles. And I'm like, wait a second. Do I need to check my oil? Is there something going on? Do I really, really need to have it done every 3,000? Some people say no, stick it out till 5,000 because you've got synthetic. Does anybody really have an answer for me?
11: What? People at Valvoline will have that answer for you. You should go over to Valvoline.
19: Synthetic is 5,000.
1: Synthetic is 5,000.
19: Yeah, I believe we gave you that answer when
1: you did it.
19: Well,
1: that's why I said point of information yet again, because it goes in and out. You know what I'm saying? So hopefully I'll retain it this time. We'll see. We will see.
14: So anyway, back to the Dodgers.
1: Where were we?
14: Kyle Tucker played pretty well.
1: He was all right.
11: So Kyle Tucker did play well. He had a home run. He had the 3-run home run that tied the game.
14: He saved an out at home.
11: He saved the out at home, and yes, he has 5 outfield assists.
14: But he stinks in the outfield, even though he's been a Gold Glove winner. But go ahead.
11: He has been a Gold Glove winner in the past.
1: Range
11: this year, he's a negative WAR in the outfield. Yeah. He has not been great in the outfield this year. It's something that. When you were coming over here as a Gold Glove level outfielder, you play better in that space. So I'm more with Cappy on that. But he does need to perform better. He's not hitting. He was hitting 188
14: they just hand
11: coming
14: out
11: in.
14: Gold Gloves though, apparently over the years. I'm just saying. But go ahead.
1: Well, he was a Gold Glove. Have earned a Gold Glove in your past. It's on your resume and congratulations.
14: Right, but
1: now I expect you to be a Gold Glover here.
14: Right. Okay. Yes, and again. We're 2.5 months into the season.
1: Why? Let me ask you a question.
14: You guys are killing this
1: guy.
14: I have
1: a question.
14: But I just think it's silly that you're killing the guy.
1: Not killing the guy.
14: You two are killing this guy every day.
1: What's the kill? What's the kill?
14: Greg the other day was literally, like, he was basically practically benching him the other day.
1: They were killing Mookie earlier in the season. And you've seen Mookie win multiple championships with the Dodgers.
14: I have zero issue with Mookie. Mookie's a made man to me.
1: Oh, made man.
11: Same with me, actually. Okay. The 3 championships for you. He's good.
1: Is he made?
14: Nope, but his reputation is that he's a good player, and I think he'll be a good player. Sometimes when you get thrusted into a different circumstance, you know, all sorts of things can change. Baseball's a very mental sport, similar to golf in a lot of ways, and I think that, you know, sometimes it takes a minute to adjust.
1: I will say that that's a fair assessment.
14: There are numerous examples in Major League Baseball's history of guys switching teams and having some struggles at least early on. Freddie Freeman had to be told by Clayton Kershaw, yo, bro, man the bleep up.
1: How about stop crying?
14: Right.
1: Yeah, stop whining about leaving Atlanta.
14: Like, what are we doing here?
1: Well, all we're doing is we're pointing out that he hasn't played up to his reputation, his Gold Glove, and the money that they invested in him. That's an accurate and fair criticism.
14: Right.
1: Let's
14: let it play out is all I'm saying.
1: Okay.
14: Baseball is a long season.
1: You ready for this? I'm on a Kyle Tucker no talk now.
14: Mean like hiatus?
1: He's off my radar. Yep, he's off
11: my
1: radar.
11: You take him off the radar.
1: Right. So
11: I have to talk.
1: So when he runs to his left and he can't make a play because he doesn't have the range, or when a ball hits off the wall and he very lazily picks it up and he throws it in while guys are still going to other bases, you will never hear any of that criticism again from me. How about that? What do you think about that?
14: I mean, feel free.
1: Thank you.
11: You can do that.
1: Yes, that's what I was looking for.
11: Cappy, you can do that on the Blue Reviewer that I have to talk about the Dodgers every single day. Mm-hmm. I'm probably going to still point out the fact when
14: he
11: does things
14: wrong.
11: Is
14: that between Star Wars takes for Marcus?
1: He is that Star Wars brother.
11: He is very good on the Blue Review. Thank you very much.
14: He is very good.
1: He was good yesterday.
19: What's Tommy think about the content?
14: I mean, Marcus is the reason to tune into the Blue Review.
1: Ooh.
11: I mean, he does lead it at this point.
14: That's what I'm saying.
1: Wow, that's a controversial statement.
14: It's not a controversial statement.
19: Wait a minute, what did he say?
1: That guy's a Gold Glover.
19: Did he say Marcus is the reason?
14: Yeah. Yes.
19: Oh, boy. Wow,
14: Marcus is Mr. I mean, listen, Marcus is one of the smartest guys we have on this radio station.
19: You see what happens when Sedano's here multiple days? He just starts firing at everybody.
1: He starts blasting everybody.
11: He's taking random shots at me for no reason whatsoever.
14: Is Marcus not one of the smartest human beings at this radio station?
1: How would I know?
14: I would say from an intellect standpoint, he is number one, probably.
1: How do I know that?
19: Yeah, but Cappy's
14: probably
19: our... Have
14: you ever spoken to him?
1: What's the metric?
11: He's a very intelligent
14: talk to the guy?
1: What's his war?
14: He's brilliant.
1: He is?
19: Yeah, but Cappy's probably the dumbest guy we got, and he's the best on the air.
1: I don't know if I'm the best. I don't know if I'm the best or the dumbest. I'd say I'm in the middle of both.
14: I mean, dumbest... I mean, you're up there.

0: What?
1: Just shots of you, shots at me.
0: What are the
1: Chris
0: metrics?
1: Yet today.
2: No, what do you mean? I already got a couple shots.
0: Here's smart over here. Here's dumb over here. What are the metrics?
2: By the way, the funny thing is, when I hung up with an hour with Sedano, then Tommy called. I got 45 minutes of him.
0: Oh, my God.
2: I got sandwiched between these two.
0: Oh,
2: a Cuban-Chinese sandwich.
0: Oh, really? That sounds pretty good. We should get one at Tropicana.
3: No, what you could do is you could do... I'll say it. No, I'm not going to say it.
0: Say it.
2: Say it.
0: Say it.
2: Am I the cream in the
3: middle? Say it off the air.
2: All right. 7:21 in the morning. We're off and flying on a live imaging Tuesday, thanks to Providence. I hold up this man's beautiful picture. I'll see him today when he comes in to play Game of Games with Mason and Ireland. By the way, Mace's musings on Friday. You got to do Cappy. What'd you hear yesterday? Anything?
0: I didn't hear anything.
2: Oh, come on.
0: No, man. I'm not doing it. I'm not making that commitment. No way, man. When I hear stuff, I will bring it to you. But I am not making a daily commitment of having
3: to
0: listen.
3: Well, it wasn't supposed to be daily. It's just supposed to be weekly.
2: We'll get Emily in on it. She's smarter than you anyway, Cappy.
0: Yeah.
3: Well, no, she's also smart.
0: And she is smart.
3: Her and Marcus are definitely near the top.
0: Really?
2: All right.
0: Well, she went to Virginia, so I'll grant her that. Where'd he go to school?
3: I don't know. Where'd he go to school?
2: He went to USC.
0: Oh, okay.
3: There you go.
0: He must be smart, too.
3: Yeah.
0: I don't think he's smarter.
2: You know who else went to USC?
0: Who that?
2: This man.
3: Yeah. Jacob.
2: Let's talk about the great Jacob and Ronnie.
3: Listen, you're on your way across L.A. during all this World Cup soccer madness, maybe catching a bus because traffic is impossible, and then one hard stop or a careless move turns a normal ride into a painful mess, Kevin.
2: Bam!
0: You see, bus accidents are different than just regular crashes. 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
3: Yeah.
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2: So I can't smell. 727, good morning.
1: Whack, whack.
2: Poor Trudell getting banned. All right, didn't get a lot on that. Good morning. Welcome to a Live Imaging Tuesday presented by Province.
3: I mean, what do you want me to say? He wasn't really banned.
2: Back on this day, June 16th.
0: Make a mess in the studio at night, I'll tell you that.
3: I mean, you walked into a hell of a conversation over there.
2: Yeah. Well, we were talking about, we'll get to it in a moment, but let me do this. Tupac on this day.
3: Yeah, you the Bow Brothers.
2: Back in 1996, Tupac passed away.
3: I know.
0: Sad. Shame.
3: It is sad.
2: Mm-hmm.
3: I feel like he's one of those guys that would have a lot to say about the world in 2026.
2: He had a lot to say about it in
3: 1996. Yeah.
2: It's funny. I was talking to somebody. I think it might have been Kasim.
0: That brother Kasim?
2: Yeah.
0: That brother Kasim.
2: P. Wilson's name came up. I think Bergie and I were having a conversation about governors in California, whatever. And Kasim goes, P. Wilson from the Tupac song? And I said, yeah. Because that song you referenced, P. Wilson, Bill Clinton, Mr. Bob Dole. And now most kids don't even know those names.
1: Bob Dole says.
0: Bob Dole, the guy with the arm that didn't work, that guy?
2: No, Bob Dole's arm didn't work.
0: Yeah.
2: And he had ED. Well, remember, he was the first person to endorse it.
0: Oh, really?
2: Nationally.
0: He had ED.
2: Yeah.
0: Wow. Oh, man.
1: He put his thumb up. He was like this.
0: Right, well, he would hold the pen.
1: I'm Bob Dole.
2: Want to win the ultimate summer soccer experience? 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
1: Mm. So, Chris, you're actually a NASCAR expert now.
2: I'm a gearhead.
0: Oh, really?
2: Even though I said the F word when I was trying to talk about that yesterday. Sonato, are you going to, what are you doing over there? You going to have an expression with me?
3: I have nothing to do with NASCAR. I don't care for NASCAR.
2: I'm trying to. I was leaving it back to you.
3: I was forced to have to watch it in like 2004
2: because of Andrew Ashford. Yeah. I handed it back to you, and then you didn't take it. So then Bergie took it, threw it back to me. Mm. I'm trying to hand it back.
0: Well, before you hand it back,
3: well,
0: I just
3: want
0: to say,
3: doing Bergie's three things here? Anyway?
2: Well, I figured we wanted to smack it around a little bit.
0: Just one quick thing here.
3: A couple of guys just messing around?
2: Yeah.
0: Want to send a shout out to one of our
18: Just a couple of guys messing around. That's what we have.
0: Got a message from Darth Navarro. You guys are all familiar with Darth Navarro's work. Darth Navarro's a great guy. Told me watching the show this morning on YouTube in Vancouver.
2: Oh, beautiful.
0: You talk about somebody who is a loyal listener. This brother's on vacation in Vancouver, and he's still waking up early in the morning to hang out with the Sedano and Cap Morning Show.
2: I love that. Darth Navarro, shout out. 7:30 on a Tuesday. What are you writing on the board now, Cappy?
0: I don't like the Schwanz behind me. It doesn't, like, I can't see the S. It's not clear.
2: Well, they
0: so
2: can
0: I'm
2: zoom
0: rewrite.
2: Out. They
0: no,
2: can
0: no,
2: zoom
0: no.
2: out.
0: No, no, it's that the
3: Well, the
0: pen.
3: Purple marker is not very clear.
2: All right, you watch the blue review. It is crystal clear when you watch the blue review, sometimes at least. With Gregory Arthur Bergman and Marcus Grant, presented by LAX. Weekday mornings at 6:30 a.m., talking all things Dodgers baseball. And then Bergie gets on here around this time each weekday to tell us his three things. We also might, if we have time at the end of his three things, maybe talk about his hospital visit last night.
3: How about we do the YouTube hour?
1: That's fine. YouTube hour is totally fine.
3: Yeah.
2: Well, he could help people, because I demanded he go and get checked out.
3: Okay, he can help people in the YouTube hour. It's a little graphic, is what I would say.
2: Listen.
1: Depends on how we talk about it. It
2: sometimes people bleed from there. It's okay.
0: I actually think it's awesome. I think it's great.
1: Really?
0: Yeah, really?
1: It's not awesome for me.
2: Let's do the YouTube hour. It's fine.
3: I think you're being a little aggressive here.
2: 9:10 a.m. we'll talk about it.
3: Sure. All right, Bergie, Dr. Clapper on today?
2: That's a good call. What do you mean? That's Thursday.
3: I don't know. I'm just asking. I feel like whatever, you know, like who knows?
2: Does Clapper know about that stuff?
0: He probably doesn't.
3: He's a doctor.
0: But he probably doesn't know anything about it, but he could probably recommend us to get to somebody who could handle this problem.
2: Do you have to sit on a pillow now?
1: No, I'm okay with that part.
0: You're wearing a pad today.
1: Do you have something in your wellness kit that can help me?
0: You know what? The wellness company and the medical emergency kit. I'm going to look it up. I'm going to look it up in the guidebook.
1: You look it up right now.
0: I'm going to look it up.
3: In the meantime.
1: Right.
0: Oh, my God.
1: The Dodgers did take the first game of the series against the Tampa Bay Rays last night, and Eric Lauer was the starting pitcher. The Dodgers have won all four of Eric Lauer's starts somehow.
0: Pretty amazing, right?
1: It's pretty amazing because he now has two quality starts. A quality starts, if you don't know, is six inning pitched and three or less runs given up. So he's now done that twice as a Dodger. He has not done it at all throughout this entire season when he was with Toronto before that. So 12 starts this year, two of them quality, both with the Dodgers in four starts. Pretty impressive what he's doing. He's really somebody that the first two innings, he looks like a mess, that he's giving up home runs. He's letting the guys are just smacking him around. And then
0: smacking it around?
2: I can't hit that drop. It's on the same thing as the bed.
0: Oh, shame.
1: Smacking him around. And then in the third inning and on, he just kind of settles down and gets out. So it's been, for a sixth starter, it's pretty impressive. Mookie Betts, that we talked about a little bit earlier, was that he has been starting to get a little bit hotter recently, which is nice to see. The power still isn't there. When he was in Chicago against the White Sox, he hit a home run. It was 105 off the bat, but it barely went over the wall. So the power isn't fully there, but he's getting on base. He's got a hit in six of his last eight games. He's hit six hits in his last three games. So he's been starting to look a little bit better at the plate, which is really, really nice to see. The bullpen looked good last night. They just moved right through. Got lucky a couple of times. Will Klein got lucky a couple of times after a missed pickoff. And the Dodgers won 4-3 to take the first game of the series. There's a few things that they were talking about on the ESPN broadcast. Your boy Boog Sedano.
0: Boogly Boogler. Sent him a text last night telling
3: him
0: how great it is to hear him.
3: They did. You know what I loved about that broadcast?
0: Tell me.
3: I loved how graphically they did such a really good job of like supporting like analytics and statistics and like the stuff that matters to like real baseball fans, like the people who are like diehards like Marcus and Greg. I loved all that because and I think Boog does a good job of explaining that in a digestible way where normal people can understand. Like
0: he does. Well, listen, I don't love all of the new normal. Thank you for that. Okay, it didn't feel like a compliment.
3: I said normal people like you.
0: I know, but when you said
3: not a compliment.
0: It sounded as if to say, you know, you're not up here with the smart guys who like the baseball analytics.
3: But Chris just said you're the dumbest guy here.
0: But I said you're normal. But take it from who it's from.
2: What do you mean? You're saying I'm dumb?
0: I'm saying, what are you, like in Mensa? Did I miss something?
2: My SAT scores were pretty good.
0: Oh, don't give me SAT scores from 40 years ago.
3: 40 years ago.
0: Right.
2: Not to mention my GPA. I think that was pretty good.
3: His GIPA.
2: Yeah. What was yours? 2.1?
0: Keep going.
3: How'd you get into
1: Pitt?
3: Like
1: down or up?
0: Well, I got into Pitt because it was football got me into Pitt. That was the deal.
2: You were under 2?
3: You had a big leg.
0: Yeah, hear that? Big leg. One. I had one big leg.
2: My leg isn't that big.
0: No.
1: So one of the things they were talking about, Sedano moving on, that you thought might have been thought was interesting, was that Dodger Stadium, always known as a pitcher park, my entire life, Dodger Stadium has been a pitcher's ballpark.
3: Not anymore.
1: They have the most home runs given up in all of baseball this year.
0: Really? In Dodger Stadium?
1: Dodger Stadium has given up the most home runs this year with 129. And it's not because the Dodgers power hitters are just hitting balls out of the park over and over again. They have 52 home runs for the Dodgers, 77 for the away team. So they're giving up a lot of home runs.
0: You want to know why this is? There is a real reason for this. And by the way, this is going to impress
3: you.
0: You know what? I'm glad you said that. Because it is a weather issue. Because there wasn't as much May gray, and because there hasn't been as much June gloom, there hasn't been as much marine layer, if you will.
1: They talked about it in Braca.
3: Balls are flying out.
0: The air is not as thick as it might normally be. And because it's drier, so it's kind of like when you watch spring training, you see all these guys hit home runs in spring training, and you're like, what the hell? And it's because the ball just jumps in Arizona, especially in March when it's super dry. And that's what's going on this year, is that because of the change of weather, we're accustomed to May gray, we're accustomed to June gloom, we haven't had a lot of it. That's the answer right there. By the way, that's a smart thing to say.
1: That was a smart thing to say. And Dave Roberts talked about that.
0: I don't know if it's true.
1: The marine layer, you're right.
3: It makes sense.
1: He talked about the marine layer burning off, and that's why the ball, and usually at night it gets colder, and it hasn't been that cold at night as well, so the balls are just flying out of the park. So I just thought that was really interesting because my entire life I thought of Dodger Stadium as a pitcher's park. And
0: you know,
1: it is no longer that.
0: The beautiful thing about Boog last night, and, you know, Sedano and I go back with Boog Shambi like 30 years, so we're going to be biased and we're going to tell you how awesome he is, but he is awesome. And one of the things I love about Boog is he can do all that analytics talk, but he can also talk the game in a way that is fun and entertaining. At one point, the inning started, and the first pitch of the inning was a 98-mile-an-hour fastball, and he goes, 98-mile-an-hour cheese.
1: Yeah, right.
0: You know? and it was like, oh, really? 98-mile-an-hour cheese? And just funny to use, like, inside baseball kind
3: Listen,
0: of
3: you
0: terms,
3: don't get the
0: you know?
3: Cubs job because you're not interesting and entertaining.
0: Oh, no.
3: I mean, you have to follow the legend of Harry Carey, you know. I mean, I understand Lynn Casper was in between, but, like, to be on that broadcast, there needs to be a level of showmanship, too.
0: Oh, big time.
3: Yeah.
1: Yeah, him and David Ross were really good last night.
0: And, by the way, when Boog Shambi...
3: Rossi.
0: George will attest to this. When Boog was a radio talk show host before he became a play-by-play guy...
3: He was as good as anybody.
0: He was a great radio host. Really great.
1: Yeah, he was down there in Miami with you, right?
0: Yeah, with that.
1: Yep.
2: You know what I was sad about when I was at a Cubs game?
0: What's that?
2: When the seventh inning stretch came up, they didn't do like Harry Carey doesn't pop on the screen or
1: not
2: anything.
1: Not anymore? Really?
2: Yeah, it was weird.
3: Don't they have like a person do it?
2: Yeah, a person does it, but you would think that
3: they've been doing that for years.
2: But I would think that like Harry Carey opens it, like him, just a quick 2 seconds, like remembrance. I don't know.
0: Keep him alive, huh?
2: Yeah, that's what I mean. We do that in Los Angeles with Vin Scully.
1: Well, he doesn't do it in the he doesn't do it. It's actually somebody random.
2: Somebody does it, but there's Vin Scully stuff all over the stadium. You can't miss.
3: I'm sure there's Harry Carey
2: stuff.
3: There's
2: not that much
3: stuff.
2: Not that much stuff, man. Okay. I was just there, Sedano. You can tell me I'm wrong, too.
3: I don't know. I'm just saying. I'm sure there's
0: something
3: there.
0: Tell him he doesn't know what he's talking about. Explain it to him, bro.
3: I mean,
2: this guy's telling everybody today we're wrong.
3: I'm not saying you're wrong.
0: What do you mean today?
2: Well, I'm getting a little bit of it today. You usually get it.
3: All I'm saying is, like, they've been doing Greg is right. They've been doing, like, a random person, even when Harry was there.
1: Right.
2: I wanted some Harry Carey love. Is that okay?
0: Not okay.
3: Okay, I guess. Go to his restaurant.
2: I did once at the airport. A couple years ago.
1: Was it pretty good?
2: This was like 12 years ago. I don't know.
0: I'm still looking in the medical emergency kit guidebook for your condition. I found a bunch of things that I think your condition could be.
1: I can't wait.
0: I want to say them on the air. I think I'll wait until the 9 o'clock hour.
2: No, you got to get the cream. You got to get the cream. I've used that cream.
1: They wanted me to do the other things. I said no. But one other thing, Ryan Ward, who's come up and playing the outfield, he's playing really well. He's hitting the ball hard too. Where he now he has 10 hits and 7 of them are extra base hits, either a double or a home run. So it's really been nice to see Ryan Ward show that his bat works at the major league level as much as the minor league level.
0: And I will tell you, George, you should hear me out on this. I'm actually somewhat impressed with his defensive skills.
1: It's been better. Diving.
0: Right.
1: He's better than Kyle Tucker.
0: He's made a lot of plays in left field. athletic plays that you're like, I did not know. I thought his reputation was he's just a home run hitter. He's actually played a pretty decent left field when he's had the opportunity.
1: Yep, and now when Tommy Edman is coming back up today, he's not going to go down. They're going to DFA Santiago Espinal. But then when
3: Poor Santiago Espinal has been
1: up and down and up
3: and
1: down.
3: I mean, this guy.
0: Tommy Edman, though, this is a big development.
1: So, yes, Tommy Edman is coming back today. He is not going to start today. He is going to start on Wednesday, but he is going to. They don't want to use him too much. They don't want to use him every day. They want him to kind of ease himself back in and kind of make him into a utility player where he's going to play second base, third base, and left field.
0: The only disappointment for me last night in the game was I have these friends of mine, and their son, his name is Carson Williams. He was the number one pick by the Rays in probably 3 or 4 years ago. Last season, he made his major league debut. As a matter of fact, Chris and I don't remember where we were. We were at a remote somewhere, and you're like, why are you watching the Tampa Bay Rays and the Washington Nationals? And I'm like, because my friend's kid is about to make his major league debut. He hit a home run in his very first major league game. And he was with the Rays to start the season. I thought he was going to be their starting shortstop this year. And he's now back down in AAA. So I was bummed out because I'm like, oh, man, this is what a great chance to see this kid play on the biggest stage in baseball. But unfortunately, still a young kid, still trying to make his way into the major leagues. Yeah.
1: So Ryan Ward, I'm really impressed with what he's doing, and now Espinal going down. It's going to be kind of interesting. When we get closer to the trade deadline, there's a lot of smoke around Tarik Skubal and the Dodgers. And Ryan Ward could very well be one of those guys that moves in a deal for Skubal because they have like six outfielders that are very, very good in minor league system. So they have a plethora of outfielders right now. And so if they're going to get Skubal, I don't think that's going to happen, but there's a lot of smoke around it. Ryan Ward could be one of those names.
0: I really, really like the way you use the word plethora.
1: Thank you.
0: It reminds me of the movie The Three Amigos. Remember that movie?
1: I do. With
0: Chevy Chase, Steve Martin, and Martin Short. You know?
1: Them two together, by the way, so funny.
0: Yeah,
1: Martin Short, Steve Martin. Great.
0: Yeah. Anyway.
2: Good job. That's Berge's Thank Three you. Dings. Watch
0: nice
2: the
0: job.
2: Blue Review tomorrow morning, 6:30 a.m.
0: For Marcus
2: on our
0: Grant.
2: YouTube channel. What?
0: For Marcus Grant. You watch for Marcus.
1: Not for me.
2: At ESPN Los Angeles.
3: Hey, Berge does a good job, too.
0: Oh, hey.
3: Marcus is the brains behind the operation.
0: Wow.
3: He's smart.
0: He's the Star Wars brother, is what he is.
2: Why can't Berge be smart, too?
3: Berge is smart, just not as smart as Marcus.
1: No, Marcus is definitely smart.
3: I mean, he's not going to push back on that.
2: What are you saying? He's like Fredo in one, where Fredo's like, oh, no, that was in two, where he goes, what do you mean? I'm smart, not dumb.
3: Why
2: are
3: you
2: smart.
3: Making Fredo, though?
1: Yeah, I don't want to be Fredo.
2: Because, again, you're saying he's not smart. That just popped in my head.
3: No, I did not say he's not smart.
2: I didn't want to go Forrest Gump when he says, like, I'm not a very smart man. I didn't want to do that. I went Fredo.
3: Why do you say I said he's not smart?
2: Because I'm in sort of a mob
3: that
2: movie.
3: That is literally what I didn't say that at all, actually.
2: I put in a Goodfellas drop
3: really
2: in the
3: opening. Smart.
2: I put in a Goodfellas drop. I'm in, like, a mob movie.
0: You are?
2: Flow today.
1: I think, like, Cappy and I are probably similar levels.
3: No.
0: No?
3: You're smarter.
2: Yeah,
1: you're smarter. Hey, look at that.
0: Wait a second. How do we know this?
2: No, he's smarter than you.
0: How do we know?
1: Let's take a Mensa test. You and I. Let's
0: wait
1: go.
0: A second.
3: You
0: I
3: should do a Mensa test in the YouTube
0: app. I have a question for you. Now, where are you in the smart rankings around here?
3: I mean, I'm not at the top. I mean, Marcus is way smarter.
0: Okay, so Marcus
3: than me.
0: Is up here at the top.
2: Are we talking about everybody?
0: Yeah, the
1: so,
0: whole
1: like
0: station.
1: Emily and Marcus
3: Emily
1: are pretty
3: and Marcus
1: close.
3: Are higher than, for sure.
0: They're up
3: no,
0: there.
3: But they are top two.
0: Okay, and then where would you? Who's the
3: I
0: bottom?
3: I would say Travis is pretty darn smart.
2: You're the bottom.
1: He's
0: on the bottom.
3: Yeah,
0: I would
3: say
0: no, I'm the top. You're
3: I'm
0: the
3: like,
0: bottom.
3: I'm like upper.
2: No, you're the bottom.
0: Oh,
3: quack,
0: you're the bottom.
3: Quack.
2: What does that
0: mean?
2: When you say
0: quack,
2: quack,
0: quack
2: it tells people we did something wrong.
0: What did we do?
3: Yeah,
2: if we don't,
3: you did.
2: If we don't say anything, it just goes away.
0: We're talking
3: away.
0: About
3: no,
0: the top and the bottom of the rankings of smarts.
3: I'm like upper third.
0: You're upper third.
3: Yeah, like in the 30 percentile.
0: Uh-huh.
2: I think I'm upper third.
0: Yeah.
1: Yeah, you're probably around there. Like Mason, pretty up there.
2: No,
1: Mason pretends to be dumb.
3: No, Mason is like
1: he's smart.
3: Yes, about some things.
2: He's a backstabber. That's what he is.
0: What? He is? Really?
2: Yeah.
0: What did he do now?
3: All right, now, just go to break.
0: Really?
3: Talk about being a water skivoza or whatever you're going to talk about.
2: What? Ireland told me that. And he's my water brother. We're skivoza brothers.
19: It's skivoza.
2: Today has been a fun show. See what
0: so
2: happens
0: far.
2: When we're all together?
0: Yeah, so far, so good. And it also helps that the NBA Finals are now over and George can catch his breath a little bit. You know?
2: Just wait till 9:10 this morning when we talk about Berge's took us.
0: Oh, God. I still can't find anything here in the guidebook.
1: Please,
0: I found
1: please help me.
0: Similar
3: that's how you know
0: things.
3: It's not great.
2: No, you got to get that cream.
1: It's 5 days now.
0: Now you need antibiotics. I'm going to give you some amoxicillin.
2: Let me tell you, Johnny I and I tell you how much we love our LifeSource water system. 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Crap. all those chemicals in chlorine. I almost said something else, but Bergie got mad the last time I said all that chlorine. 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Don't you want to be like John Ireland? Come on, you want to be like Johnny I?
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2: 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Quack, quack. 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
7: You might know who we are, but we know who you are. You understand?

0: ends, you know?
1: Yeah.
0: But the NBA...
1: It's really just August.
0: Yeah, I mean, the NBA has...
1: September, by the end of September, you're starting, like, media days and camp.
0: Yeah. It's amazing how the NBA schedule is, I would say, comparable now more so than ever to the NFL, just in terms of all the things that are not games have become that much more important. So as far as the draft is concerned, that's the next thing on the calendar.
1: Yeah. And so for the Lakers, you're, I mean, we've talked about this numerous times. Mm-hmm. You're looking at, you want a big man or you want a wing, particularly a guy who can defend and ideally maybe hit some shots. The Lakers' problem has been, I think they have too many one-way players, right? They have guys that are good on one end of the floor, not necessarily great on both. And, you know, the problem with 25, right, picking at 25 is it's a bit of a grab bag at that point, right? Like, you are, it's not to say there aren't guys, I'm sure somebody will tweet me and say, well, this guy was taken 25th and he became an all-star.
0: Or this guy was taken 36th and became an all-star.
1: Sure, yeah. There are all examples of that. But clearly, once you get out of the lottery specifically, it becomes a real, you know, grab bag situation. Now, if I were the Lakers, there are a couple of guys that I would be, like, potentially looking at in that range who are, like, late first round type talent or, you know, maybe early second round. I wouldn't know how they have their grades on these guys. The thing is, what you're going to get at that level, I think, particularly from a big man, right, because big men are at a premium these days, again, it feels like, you're going to get an incomplete player at some point or another. Doesn't mean that player cannot fulfill their potential, right? And cannot become a more complete player. It just means what you're getting at this moment in time is an incomplete player. So, for example, like ESPN.com has Jaden Quintance as their mock draft pick for the Lakers. Center from Kentucky, sophomore, incredibly talented, injured all year, only played four games. But he's big, like 6'11". 255 pounds. Like he's a strong kid, right? He's a tank, basically. Excellent defender, shot blocker. Offensively still needs a lot of work when I've watched him in the limited games he played. Still just looked like a guy who he has no shot. Like you forget about shooting the ball. like I'm just talking about even rolling to the rim, he needs some work, right? Mm-hmm. Like there is going to be, but there are clear tools there that you can work with, right? I just don't know if he's someone that you could plug in right away for a number of minutes. I would say if you just need a few minutes of defense, that I think he could do tomorrow in the NBA. So, like, someone like that makes some sense. There's another kid from UConn, Taurus, what's his last name? Reed, Taurus Reed.
0: Yeah.
1: So, Taurus Reed, now, similar to Quintance, but way more experience, right? Played on UConn, Dan Hurley, been in the tournament deep, right? Like, has been a player who they have counted on in big moments. But he's older, right? I actually would prefer a guy like that over a guy like Jaden Quintance, even though Quintance probably has a higher upside, because I know what I'm getting with Taurus Reed. Taurus Reed, to me, his floor is a true backup center in the NBA. Doesn't mean you can't reach higher, you know, a higher ceiling than that, but I think baseline, that's what he is. Because I know what he's capable of doing. He's also, depends on who you talk to. He's roughly around 6'10", so a little smaller, mm-hmm. but he's big. He's like 245, 250. So again, wide body, strong, rebounds the ball very well, decent shot blocker, a little more refined offensive game, better roller to the rim. Not really much of a shot, but he's good. He's got decent touch around the basket. Like, those are the guys that I would be looking at if I were going to be looking at a center. Because, now, granted, if somebody falls to you, that's different. But I think that those are going to be the guys who are going to be in that range. Either, you know, Quintance, Kentucky, Blue Blood program, UConn, Blue Blood program for Reed. One guy with tons of experience. One guy doesn't have a lot, but maybe more upside.
0: Guy I would love to see the Lakers get. Because here's the thing. I don't think the Lakers are in a position to get a guy at 25 who's probably going to be, like, immediately impactful.
1: No, maybe at
0: likely.
1: Best you're getting a backup.
0: Right, and the thing is that, you know, you're talking about a veteran team, the Lakers. If you start with Luka and you've got Austin Reeves, you've got a veteran team. This is not like San Antonio where you've got these young guys where a kid like Harper in his first year can really be an amazing player. Mm-hmm. Castle, early in his career, with some incredible put-back dunks and huge clutch plays. These are young kids.
1: Taurus played with Castle.
0: But these are young kids, and they happen to get, I'll call

0: call it very lucky that all these young kids, all 20, 21, 22 years old, all were able to come together so
1: right,
0: quickly.
1: But you're talking about those three. Their three right. guys were all top four picks.
0: Exactly. Right. And so, and Wemby is like, was the top player on the planet, right. like coming into the draft. There's a kid that a lot of people will remember because Michigan was such a great college basketball team this year. He's not likely going to drop, but this is the kind of guy I'm looking for the Lakers. What's this kid's name? Mara? Is it
2: Adai Mara?
0: He
1: used to be at UCLA.
0: When you're 7'3", right. That's right. I remember that story. Yeah. When you're
1: a lottery pick, though.
0: I know, unfortunately. 7'3", 255. For the Lakers to ultimately compete against Wemby, there's no other Wembys. There's no other 7'5 guys walking around. But, man, if you could find a guy like Karl Anthony Towns is 7 feet 250.
1: Yeah.
0: Like, he didn't have the height, but he had the weight and the strength and the bulk.
1: Yeah.
0: If you could find somebody who's got a combination of height and weight,
1: yeah.
0: even if they're not like a world-class athlete like Wemby,
1: yeah.
0: just somebody to put a big body on him,
1: yeah.
0: put a hand in his face.
1: There's a lot of centers in this draft. They're just very incomplete players. So, you know, it's going to be a development thing. But anyway, we'll talk more about it as we lead up to the draft because we can get into some wing players they could use too as well. So.
0: All right, you heard it.
1: But listen, first, let me tell you about our friends. Where's that hardwood, Christopher?
3: Right here. There's also hardwood? Some behind you, I think. Maybe. Okay. I don't know. Let me knock on it. And I've got my Hernandez Wholesale Flooring hat on for Steven and Carlos.
0: Nice. Yeah.
3: I switch hats every segment, man.
0: I wonder what Steven's doing tonight. Maybe I'll
1: Look
0: go
1: how
0: to
1: strong
0: the...
1: this damn wood is.
3: We should bang our wood together.
0: Maybe I'll go to the Dodger game with Steven tonight.
3: I didn't say anything.
1: All right, well, listen. It's almost summertime here in SoCal. So sun's out, guns out, and you're on those same old floors. 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
1: Yeah. You know, when Briones was here, we used to just turn on our mic and turn them off for us.
3: Mm-hmm. What are you, Chris McGee, Dieter McGee, and you need to turn your mic
1: I'm
3: on?
1: I'm just saying.
3: Yeah. Well, Briones ain't here. Lindsay ain't here. It's Bergie and I on a pirate ship, man.
0: It was a nice service, though, you know, when they would turn on and off your mic.
1: Right, it'd be nice.
3: Well, that's on the other side of the board. I'm on this side. Oh, you're looking at me like I should turn your mic on and off?
0: Where's that brother Kasim?
3: Brother Kasim's working. Well, Brianna's in here.
1: Just saying.
3: Kasim's doing other stuff.
1: You got long hands, long arms?
3: Not as long as you think.
0: You're a smart guy.
3: I am a smart guy. You know who else is a smart guy? Oh, my first. Happy birthday. He turns 56. He's smart, too. MC Ren.
0: Oh, really?
3: From NWA.
0: Hey. Happy birthday, MC Ren. Nice.
3: By the way, today is also, I'll say it again, National Fudge Day. All I'll say is 9:10 a.m.
1: And also, today's the day where it became official. Jackson Hayes became a half-Slovenian citizen. Got a Slovenian passport today.
0: Really?
1: Yes.
0: We're 1 year removed?
1: Luka wants him to play on the Slovenian national team. That's all this is about.
0: Hey, that's pretty good, though. You know, if Luka recruits you.
1: Yeah.
0: Like, we could really use you.
1: Jackson Hayes is going to be a Laker for a long time.
3: Meanwhile, a man who will also get in on this, a Baldo or Extreme, our morning man here at ESPN LA. You hear on Sportsmanlike weekdays, 3 to 7 a.m. leading into our show. The great Evan Cohen on the digital line, live from ESPN New York,
0: mm-hmm.
3: in crystal clear digital audio and in stereo where available. Good morning, Evan. He can't hear anything. Okay.
0: Hello, well, Avila.
3: Hold on. That might be my fault, but let's
0: No, see. Nothing's your fault.
3: Oh, yeah. No. Somebody switched this to A off.
0: Oh, it's somebody else's fault.
3: No, see? No, it's my fault for not checking, but hold on. He should hear things now. Why would we be in offline on Comrex 1? Good morning, Evan Cohen. I don't think you heard that great setup we did, but are you there now?
21: I hear you now, though.
3: Okay, beautiful.
0: Hi, Avila.
21: Hi. How's everybody?
0: How you doing?
3: A lot of noise in that room. You got like a vacuum cleaner in there or something?
21: How's there a lot of noise? I'm in a studio, Morales. A
3: lot of noise. Doesn't
21: You're the one who said you wanted me in a studio. I'm
3: well,
21: in a studio.
3: It's better than on your ride home on a phone.
21: Well, obviously not.
1: You do complain a lot about everything.
3: Well, I'm just saying, you don't hear the noise?
1: I mean, I hear like a little like
0: there's a
1: like
0: hum.
1: Gnat
0: there's a little,
1: sound.
0: Yeah,
1: you know what I mean?
0: Little...
1: But it's not like it's...
3: ESPN Chicago was clean when I was there.
0: Oh, really? Oh, Chris now Canty. You're criticizing ESPN New York.
3: Chris Canty was in Chicago today.
1: They don't have clean pipe in New York?
3: Not as clean as Chicago's.
21: Oh, basketball season's over. The real Sedano's back. I like it.
0: Oh, we hope. We're hoping. We desperately want the real Sedano back.
1: Wait,
0: but hold on.
1: Summer of Schwanz doesn't start till July 9th when I leave to summer.
0: But we got to live. You got to understand. We got to still live through the NBA draft. We still got to live through NBA free agency, and then he's going to summer league.
1: Let me tell you something. I gave you a good breakdown on centers for the Lakers at 25.
0: But I'll tell you this: we won't get the real Sedano back if he's really still alive. If the real Sedano is in there, we hope to get him back by September for football season.
21: Okay,
0: that's when we hope to get him back.
21: So, I got to give you a quick story before we get into anything, okay?
0: All right.
21: So, on Friday, I am about to leave my house to go to Connecticut, about 2 hours, 3 hours away, to take my kids to AAU basketball tournaments, which is absurd, the most ridiculous thing in the world. How much money, how far, people with kids that are in this world know that, right? So, I get a text like 4 seconds before I go. Hey, any chance you have a minute to speak? And it's from one Scott Kaplan.
3: Oh, boy.
21: And I said, no, that was totally fine. And I said, hey, I can't now because I'm going to be in the car with my entire family for the next 3 hours. I got to get them ready. And he goes, no problem. Whenever you get a minute. I said, what's going on? He said,
0: he was very concerned.
21: I was nervous.
0: Very nice.
21: It's not, yeah. So Cappy says, what's the process for me to potentially use the studio at ESPN West Palm? And he reached out to me for the audience, obviously, that wouldn't know this. I spent 20 years in West Palm doing radio there. It's how George and I met 100 years ago. I said, you just did. Like, that's the process. Tell
3: me. How's the pipe at ESPN West Palm? Good pipe?
21: All right. Anyway, so I send an email. I copy the content director there and the market manager, like two high-ranking people. And I said, all right, you know, Cappy, I'd love to use the studio. I'm in a rush. Don't know the dates, et cetera, et cetera, et cetera. He'll pick up from here. And I copied Cappy on it. And he just writes basically, thanks, everyone. To which I have to respond, Cappy, what are the dates? Like,
1: yeah.
21: Is it a general permission? He never specified the who, what, when, and where. He just wanted to know in general,
1: That's not a surprise at all.
0: Yeah, because here's the thing. What I was really saying to you was, hey, can you make an introduction to me for whomever I should be talking to? I want to eliminate the middleman, because you got to understand something, Evan. I keep telling this to George. I'm having horrendous, horrible guilt right now because my mother and father live in Delray Beach, Florida, darling, and I don't go down to see my parents, my cousins, my aunts, my uncles, etc. And I'm feeling like this just tremendous guilt.
1: Right. Okay.
0: George goes and visits his mom like 8 times a year. You
21: right.
0: know,
21: I'm
0: and,
21: aware of that.
0: And I just yes. and I can't find the time. And
21: George, not only I'll say this since he won't, but George not only visits his mom, George takes care of his mom, makes sure that everything's good,
0: right.
21: and family, all that.
0: Right.
21: Like, he goes above and beyond.
0: He's
21: I
0: a
21: don't
0: wonderful
21: agree with that
0: kid.
21: Thought process, but nonetheless.
0: So I'm feeling like I'm going to go down to Florida at some point in the upcoming weeks. But the bigger problem is that not only did I not specify a date, but as George will be able to tell you, I'm a horrible procrastinator. So now I'm trying to figure out at the last minute how to get flights, and I can't figure it all out. And now it's just turning into an even bigger disaster, because now I've included, like you said, other people and your people at
21: why
0: West Palm.
21: Why did we need to talk on the phone if you don't have any information?
0: No, I just wanted to know, who do I talk to? Who's the person? Who's the go-to?
1: It was like, so let me get this straight. You were, because this is taking way too long. This is, you were just basically putting out a feeler for if you want to go out there.
0: No, my plan was to go to Florida next week. My plan was to go literally next week.
21: Well, then those are the dates.
0: Right, right. but I
3: can't. Can I just ask one other follow-up question?
0: Yeah.
3: All due respect to Evan, obviously he's a very important person in GKB.
0: Mm-hmm.
3: But, like, we could, Bergie and I could have helped you with that. Like, why'd you bother Evan?
21: That's true, too.
0: I'm sort of, like, self-contained. Like, I don't like to bother
3: other
0: people with that.
3: You're not self-contained at all. You bother all of us.
0: Yeah, Evan, I'll bother.
1: You're okay bothering Evan, but not bothering Chris and Greg?
0: Yeah, I'll bother Evan.
21: Do you understand, Cappy, now I'm the one who looks like an idiot.
0: Why
21: did I reach out? Why did I reach out to them? There was no need for me to reach out to them.
0: You made an introduction. It was beautiful.
21: For what? It's not happening.
0: No, it's going to happen. It's happening. It's just not happening like I thought next week.
21: No, what? It's, hey, are you available for dinner? Yeah, sure, when? No, I just want to know in general,
0: no,
21: would there be a hypothetical time that you may be available for dinner?
0: At
21: I mean, what are
0: point,
21: we doing
0: yeah,
21: here?
0: Yeah, it's a good question. Listen, the goal, when I asked you for the contact, I was thinking I was going to go down to West Palm next week. But as I've looked at trying to figure out flights, it's been such a headache for me that I'm like, and my father kind of let me off the hook. I go, Dad, I feel so bad. I haven't been down to see. He goes, relax, it's okay, we're fine, everything's good. Like, you know, because here, I think my father knows what I'm really getting at. Dad, you know, you're kind of pushing 80.
1: You're going to die soon.
0: Right. Like, yeah, yeah. That's right. Like,
21: hey,
0: right,
21: George. Right. No, I mean, my
1: that's
21: God. Right.
1: No, that's what he's implying.
0: That's what I'm saying. Is like,
1: that's what he's implying.
0: I don't want to have this guilt.
3: So where, you're taking vacation next week? Bergie just said it's not in the system.
0: No, it's not a vacation. I was going to go down there.
1: That's why you
0: wanted to
1: get the studio.
0: That's why I'm going
3: to
0: ESPN.
3: That's still vacation.
0: No, it's not.
3: You're outside of our zone.
0: That is not vacation.
3: That only is, Sedano's the only, Sedano and Ireland are the only ones that could do that.
0: Why is that?
3: Because that's what Bergie said.
0: Come on, Bergie, really?
18: Yeah, not you. Not
0: this
18: you.
0: Is why you're under
18: Evan,
0: so much
18: Evan
0: stress.
18: Evan can do it. He can go wherever he wants.
1: This is why we're talking about it at 9:10.
3: 9:10. Yeah. Bergie's stress.
0: All right. Well, Evan, thank you for the connection. And I will be using ESPN West Palm. Will it be next week? Don't know. Will
1: nothing,
0: it be in July?
1: Nothing the
0: perhaps?
1: Audience enjoys more than schedule talk around
3: what's
1: here.
3: What's the sandwich shop over there in West Palm?
21: Manzo's?
3: Yeah, you got to go to Manzo's.
0: Never been
3: this
0: to Manzo's.
3: This guy Manzo does his own commercials. They're amazing.
0: Yeah.
3: I've heard them, and he's like, oh, look at me. Come over to Manzo's. Get it. I'm like, I got to go to Manzo's.
0: Yeah.
3: I got to fly to West Palm just to have one of these subs.
0: I'll have one delivered while I'm using the studios of ESPN West Palm,
1: yeah.
0: Whatever that may be of.
21: All right.
0: Back to you.
1: Real quick, let's talk free agency or whatever here, off-season stuff.
21: Sure.
1: I heard you guys kind of talking about a couple of different things. You guys had like a top five list of things, right? Was it Canty's
21: top five? Yeah,
1: top
21: five players he wants to see move this offseason.
1: Right. And who were some of those players?
21: So he had Giannis, LeBron, and LeBron was tricky because he was acknowledging it's not going to be by way of trade if he goes to another team, more likely than not. Kyrie Irving, Jaylen Brown, and who was the fifth one off the top of my head? I don't remember, but there was obviously five in there. Ja Morant. Ja Morant was the fifth one there. Yeah. So those are the five that he said, I would love to see these guys on different teams next year.
1: Yeah, look, I think that I would say... Of those five, I think two are likely to be on other teams next year.
21: LeBron? Giannis and Ja?
1: Giannis and Ja.
0: Not LeBron.
1: No. I still think LeBron's going to be here.
0: Jaylen Brown?
21: I
1: would secretly love LeBron to be on the Warriors. Like, I actually think just for like for TV purposes, it would be unreal to watch those guys play
21: together. Yeah, so we talked about that, and it's not some in-depth thought. Our whole thought was, it just feels weird.
1: It would feel weird. I don't think he should go to a fourth team, personally. I stand by that. But, you know, deep down, it'd be like, if he did go to the Warriors, I wouldn't hate it because I'd love to just see him play with Steph and Draymond.
0: I'd love to see the Warriors play the Spurs and have the Spurs at 21, 22, and 23 years old.
1: Against the 40-year-old.
0: Just teach these old guys, hey, guys, it's a young man's game. Get out.
21: Yeah, I'd like to not watch the Spurs play basketball for a while. They're infuriating to me. I really did not enjoy watching them, and I was really disappointed watching them play basketball aesthetically and strategically the way that they played. It's like the exact opposite for the way they played over 15 years, winning five championships in terms of ball movement
1: because
21: just smart play.
1: I mean, you're also right, but think about that. When the Spurs were winning championships, they always had not just a veteran presence. They had like a veteran focal point. Because even when Tim Duncan came into the league and they won that first championship against the Knicks
21: in 99,
1: Robinson was the guy, right?
21: Mm-hmm, correct.
1: And they had a ton of veterans. Avery Johnson, Vinny Del Negro, all those guys. Like, Sean Elliott. Antonio Daniels. Right. And then, like, after that, they started to integrate Tony Parker and Manu Ginobili. Mm-hmm. But then Duncan was already established. You know what I'm saying? And like, they always had... Forget a veteran. They had a veteran who was a focal point. So, like, on this team, I guess De'Aaron Fox is supposed to be that guy, but Cappy kind of nailed it yesterday. Like, we talked about this at length. Like, De'Aaron Fox played one playoff series in his life.
0: Yeah, I mean, he's a veteran player compared to the other young Spurs players.
1: Right.
0: But he also played in a really bad franchise, and he didn't have any success.
1: The worst franchise.
0: Right. He didn't have any success.
1: Arguably.
0: And even Mike Brown, when he coached in Sacramento, ripped him for mistakes that he'd made. So...
21: Cappy, you know what he was? De'Aaron Fox had years played. I wouldn't call him a veteran.
0: Right.
21: I think there's a difference between the two. But here's the other thing that they did, and I say this all the time, and it works perfectly, obviously, with you guys. One of the smartest hires, I would say, in the last 20 years in sports, was upon arrival, 31-year-old Sean McVay saying, you, old man Wade Phillips that still has life left in him. You know how to do this better than I do. Please stand next to me for four quarters every Sunday for every practice. Coach my defense and coach me simultaneously. The wherewithal that Sean McVay had in that moment to bring in Wade Phillips is one of the smartest hires we've seen in the last 20 years in all of sports. There is not, at the time, I know Sean Sweeney's becoming the coach of the Magic, there's not a long-time, full-time head coach on that bench with Mitch Johnson, and you can't sit there and say, well, Pop's upstairs. Well, Pop's upstairs, he doesn't talk down during the game to Mitch Johnson.
1: Yeah.
21: J.J. Redick. Look at J.J. Redick's bench.
1: You do need
21: filled with those guys.
1: You need an old head on the bench. That would be the one area. And I know people will say Popovich, but Popovich is clearly... you know, he's had medical issues he's had to deal with.
21: He's also not there during the four quarters. It doesn't matter. He's upstairs.
1: Right.
21: He's talking with Tim Duncan, not with Mitch Johnson.
1: You know, even Eric Spoelstra got worked in his first finals, and he had a bunch of old heads.
21: He had Ron Rothstein.
1: Ron Rothstein, and he had Bob McAdoo on that
0: Rothstein,
1: staff.
0: Old school. Okay.
1: Yeah, and Bob McAdoo
21: grew
1: was also
21: in the town
1: on his
21: next
1: staff.
21: To me, as a matter of fact. He's
1: so, right, but that was the one fatal, I mean, one of the fatal flaws, I would say, of that.
21: But they're infuriating to watch. But George, to your initial point, of the five guys that CC mentioned this morning on Unsportsmanlike, I agree. I think the two most likely to be on other teams would be Giannis and Ja.
1: Right.
21: I also would like someone to point out who has reported that Jalen Brown is in this hypothetical
1: deal. Oh, as a matter of fact, it's actually been the opposite.
21: Correct.
1: The Gary Washburn, who's been covering the Celtics for a very long time at
21: very
1: the Boston
21: incredible.
1: Globe, you know, has said that they are trying everything they can to do it without including Jalen Brown. Which is not going to happen. They're not going to be
21: but
1: able to pull that off without Jalen Brown.
21: Just to be fair, because Sonato and I have been fighting about this morning, it is technically possible for the Celtics to do this.
1: Yeah, but not
21: happening. Is it practical and logical? Probably not.
1: No team is trading two first-round picks for Derek White. That's not happening.
21: Would a team trade a first-round pick for him? I believe they would.
1: Yeah, one, sure.
21: Yeah, so that's how it's a way to get an extra pick if you're trying to, if you're Milwaukee.
1: Yeah.
21: So where do you think Giannis ends up?
1: I still think he ends up in Miami.
21: And I don't... Even as a Heat fan,
1: Milwaukee is just saying, forget it, we're going to make a mess of this, and pulls everything off the table and says Giannis is coming back. That's the only way I see this, because it's going to be Boston or Miami.
0: Time out on that real quick. If Milwaukee says, hey, we're pulling it all back and we're going to try and clean this mess up,
21: right?
0: Can Milwaukee do with Giannis what I think the Raiders have done with Max Crosby, where they bring him back and they go, hey, we loved you. We never really wanted to do this in the first place. You're with us, and we're going forward. Can Giannis handle going back to Milwaukee?
1: Well, the problem is then they won't have a way to build around him, and he's going to be furious.
0: So he's going to be an unhappy
21: Giannis. Well, I don't agree with that.
1: You don't agree with what?
21: That they don't have a way to build around
1: him.
21: I think they would have to give up all of their picks to get guys now. They would have to go the other way. They'd have to be the team that gives up a first-rounder for a guy like Derek White. They'd have
1: right,
21: to go the exact opposite way.
1: They don't have a lot of draft capital.
21: They have at least two first-rounders to trade. And they have this year's if they were to do that, which I don't think would be smart. But Cappy, it's an interesting example. The only thing I would say is I think the Raiders are making a huge mistake.
1: But I would just
21: Max
1: say
21: Crosby
1: two
21: first
1: round picks is not enough to get the type. I mean, that team is in shambles.
21: I'm not arguing with that part of it.
1: That's
21: I'm
1: just not enough. Need a war chest of picks to be able to supplement the team the way Giannis would want it supplemented.
21: Yeah, I think this is such a fascinating situation because it hasn't happened to this point. Giannis, we know, doesn't want to be the bad guy. There's a little bit of no blood on my hands, LeBron-style approach to this, right? The difference, Cappy, in terms of your Max Crosby example is Max Crosby was the leader and face of a franchise that famously won literally nothing. Giannis won a championship in Milwaukee. I think that the Raiders should still trade Max Crosby, as a matter of fact, because I don't think that anyone will be the face of the franchise but him if he's there. So I think in theory it makes more sense for the guy that's won before to be the face of the franchise versus the guy that hasn't won that is really, to no fault of his own, been the face of losing.
1: Well,
21: they've got
1: Cuban cutie over there.
0: Oh, the Cuban cutie.
21: He should be the face of the franchise.
0: Just
21: George.
0: A quick question for you. If you think that Max Crosby will always be the face of the organization because of his history with the organization, do you feel the same way about LeBron and the Lakers?
21: I think we've discussed. I think that, LeBron is still the face of the current Lakers franchise. I don't think it can be fully Luka's team if LeBron is there.
1: I mean, they're literally I don't even understand this. We're still having this conversation. It's nauseating at this point. But They have done everything they can to not make LeBron the face of this franchise, including LeBron has been openly and willingly like, hey, go ahead. It's his franchise. We're good. And we're still having this discussion.
0: Yeah, this makes me happy.
1: Oh, well,
21: yeah. This conversation makes me happy. Why are they? You just said that he's going to come back. So look, you think it's possible for LeBron to not be a face of the franchise at any franchise? He could be 80 and signed by a team, and I'd still say he's a face of the franchise.
0: I mean, if he goes back to Cleveland, is he the face of the Cleveland Cavaliers?
21: Obviously. If he goes anywhere.
1: That's different.
21: If he goes to San Antonio, he's the face of the franchise. If he goes to Golden State.
1: No.
21: Okay, so you found the loophole. Golden State.
0: Yeah, I mean, if he goes to Golden State, he's Kevin Durant.
21: If he goes to the Knicks, the champs, you know what's interesting? He probably becomes the face of the franchise because he's then tied with Dolan, and Dolan now is back involved because there's no way from a basketball perspective they're adding LeBron as a sixth man to that awesome roster right now. Yeah, he's still a face of the franchise. I can't believe you don't think he is, George.
1: Not on the Lakers anymore. He has willingly given that thing up. Hell, he was trying to give it to Anthony Davis, for God's sake.
21: It doesn't matter if you say you're going to give it up. Then get rid of him.
0: Tell him, Ev.
1: Okay. Then get rid of him.
21: Okay. Well, are they going to do that?
1: I would argue to say that if you believe LeBron is the face of the franchise, then that to me is then what you're implying is an indictment on Luka.
21: Sure, I'm okay with that. Luka may be playing better than anyone else on that franchise or with that franchise, but I believe that LeBron James, when Rich Paul comes out on McAfee and says he has 10 to 12 teams interested, we are all like stopping what we're doing, and that's fascinating.
1: I know for sure there are teams call Rich. Mm. That's how it works. Mm. I don't know if you realize this.
0: No, I didn't know that.
1: Well, I mean, you know, if you didn't work with Joe Emerald and you worked with a real agent, then you know.
0: Oh, really?
1: But the reality is that's how it works, because there are clearly teams that have inquired.
0: Wait, so now this turns into a knock on Joe Emerald?
1: Yeah.
0: You called him Jeff Ruby yesterday.
18: Man, well, Sedano has come after everybody.
0: I just figured out
21: who your agent is based on that, and I did not know that was your agent. That's interesting.
0: Jeff Ruby? He's good.
21: I did not pick up on that.
0: Anyway.
21: I once saw that guy in South Florida at an FAU basketball game because he represented the coach of FAU at the time, Matt Doherty.
0: No way.
18: Oh, is that how you got connected with him?
0: Matt Doherty connected
18: us. South Florida?
0: Yeah. No, Matt Doherty. He connected. He had great gray hair. It was really good, you know? Matt Doherty. Mm.
1: Anyway, back to what we were talking about.
0: Yeah.
1: So where do you think LeBron ends up if you don't think he's going to be with the Lakers?
21: Oh, no, I do. I do think he's going to be with the Lakers. I'm saying that is... Here's why. I think when push comes to shove, is he really going to go to the Warriors? That seems weird, as we've mentioned.
1: It would be weird. But again, it would be kind of secretly cool.
21: That's a good way of saying it. My total guess is that he probably loves Northeast Ohio, as we know, but he probably doesn't want to live there. Dude, he's already said it.
1: He said, "What? Didn't we play like a post game one time where he said, like, you know, I love where I'm from, but I don't, it's too cold or whatever." He said something like that.
21: I think the second most logical team that he would play for would be the Heat because of the fact
1: that. But he's not going there either because they don't have enough money to give him either.
21: So I think it's more likely than not he's going to sign with the Lakers. And I think they're both going to sign.
1: I think
21: the partnership is going to continue, I'll use the word unwillingly, not because they don't like or appreciate each other or anything like that. Maybe they don't. I don't know.
1: But it's just because they don't have better options.
21: Correct. It feels like they both wish there was a better option than that.
0: Yep. It does. It does feel like the Lakers and
1: that's fair.
0: LeBron are stuck with each other. Not we want to be with each other. We don't have a better option than LeBron, and LeBron says, I don't have a better option than the Lakers. Yeah,
21: I understand. Can I ask a weird question on this?
0: Every ranking you see, he's the top free agent.
1: I mean, it's not even debatable.
21: He had a great season numerically last year. If you just look at what he did, forget about just numerically, impactfully.
1: Tangibly. Question.
21: Could there be, I had not thought about this prior to this, could there be somewhat of a wink-wink of like, hey, we're unwilling partners, but maybe for the first time in your career, there's an option to trade you in season? Because maybe that's how you get to the better location. You don't have to live somewhere for a full season.
1: Well, the Warriors
21: inquired
1: about that one time already. Maybe. I don't know. Like, you know, look, I obviously that's a delicate dance, right?
21: But maybe there's just more of an understanding. Maybe LeBron's not even involved. Maybe it's Rich Paul and governorship of the Lakers that say, listen, we're going to do this. We're going to do this for, I'm making this up, $30 million on a one-year deal. And we don't know if he's going to retire yet, so we're not giving you the retirement tour. You're not getting that part of this. You're just getting the overall discount.
1: Right.
21: Okay, well, I believe that when
0: I don't believe that either.
21: We're going to give you the discounted rate.
18: Be careful. You're going to get yelled at.
1: I don't know. I mean, I would do it if I were him.
0: Yeah, of course. But the smart thing to say is,
21: he says, I'm going to have the retirement tour, but tells nobody the date of the retirement tour.
0: Right, there you go. Right. Or you say, hey, I don't really want this retirement tour, but what you're really saying is, please give me the retirement tour. But it comes off as self-serving if I ask for the retirement tour. But if you guys want to do it,
21: Play this out for a second. So, 1 year, $30 million deal. All right, it makes sense for both of us right now. We wish we both had other options, but let's keep something in mind. This year, maybe we consider in February, if things aren't perfect here, and maybe a team is unexpectedly a little bit worse than they thought they would be, that we just consider something possibly where a trade could happen. Let me make something up, completely make it up. I don't even know if the numbers work. Let's just say the Knicks are not as good next year as they were this year. And Mikal Bridges is not great next year for the Knicks. And maybe the Knicks say, you know what, we'd love a way out of that contract. And the Lakers say, you know, he's kind of a perfect 3-and-D kind of player alongside Luka. Let's just do the 1-for-1. It's not equal value, but it kind of makes sense for everybody involved. Maybe that's what happens. Maybe it's like, let's just extend free agency into the season next year.
1: Maybe. I don't know.
21: That's a great point.
1: If you say so yourself.
21: I'm very proud of myself.
1: If you say so yourself.
21: Morales, what did you think of that?
18: I thought it was pretty good. We've been doing a whole bit today about how Cappy's the dumbest at the station. Like, he's the lowest intelligent. I think you, even though you're not physically here, but you're our morning man every morning, you're higher. You're top third.
0: But, Ev, I want to say one thing. That Morales saying that I'm the dumbest, I mean, you got to consider the source.
18: But you keep saying that,
0: I'm smart.
18: Dumb.
0: You're not a smart guy.
18: But nobody agrees with you on that.
0: No, but why?
21: Why don't you guys take on-air IQ tests?
0: That's what we should do.
21: Well, we said in the YouTube hour.
0: Let's do it once and for all.
18: Okay.
0: Let's find out how smart you are, smart guy.
21: I'll administer it. Okay? Yes.
0: And let's find out how smart I am.
1: Yeah. I'll find one online.
18: Do I get an asterisk because I had 3 strokes?
0: No.
18: No?
0: No, you don't. I had 4 kids. I beat you. That's more taxing
18: on the body and a bad marriage.
0: That's right.
1: Yeah.
0: Tell him.
18: So are we going to do the IQ test after we talk about Burgies Tookus?
1: Yes. Yes, we'll do that.
21: What happened to Burgies Tookus?
0: Oh, you got to be here for the
2: 9:10 a.m.
0: 9:10 a.m.
1: Tune in. Yeah.
0: He's wearing
1: Pacific time.
18: Evan, I emailed you. We've got a thing here that we do often. We do promos and specs on the air.
21: Love it.
18: And management doesn't like that.
0: Management. Like, he's not part of management.
18: I'm not. I'm just a consultant.
0: Just a consultant.
18: I offer my opinion whether people want to listen or not. That's their choice.
1: Can I just put a bow on what Evan was saying real quick?
18: Go ahead.
0: His great point?
1: yes.
0: Whatever it is, it must be super important.
1: I will say this. Evan, on this show for many years, what have I said about Andrew Friedman and the Dodgers?
0: You've said that he's the smartest executive in all of sports.
1: Agreed.
0: Mm-hmm.
1: So I have a renewed confidence in the Lakers because of the changes, let's just call it, right?
0: Mm-hmm.
1: I have a renewed confidence because there will be more resources poured into, clearly we've seen that already in the new hirings. There will be more resources available to them for every level of what is necessary to be a championship-level franchise. So I do believe whatever they're going to be doing moving forward, whether it's in the short term or the long term, and maybe there's a vision for both, I believe I have a renewed faith in them to achieve their goal, which is to restore themselves as the crown jewel of the sport because of how good the Dodgers organization has shown us to be.
0: Okay, and how long of a period of time, by the way?
1: I mean, look, I think that, you know, I would say in the next 3 to 5.
0: Okay, so it's not immediate, but 3 to 5 is pretty good.
1: Yeah.
0: Take that.
1: Is that fair? Is that fair, Evan?
21: I'll give you a comp. Do you believe the Washington Commanders are well-run?
1: I do think they are now because of Bob.
21: Yeah, that's right. So it's not sports-specific. It's leadership-specific. The Dodgers are so well-run because of their leadership and, sure, the finances, as we know. But leadership, in essence, has been transferred over now to a basketball team. The same way that you look at the Washington Commanders, not that anyone out there is looking at them, but the concept of they took the Warriors and said, how do we make this into football, right? Yeah. And even the Rams. I mean, look at Kroenke and all of the success.
1: They've done a great job. Right. Look at I know the Colorado Avalanche lost in the playoffs, but they were the one seed in the Western Conference. You know what I'm saying?
21: I mean, winning is a way, and you just approach, you take that way, or or that culture or that mindset.
1: I mean, Denver, they won a championship a couple years ago.
21: Correct.
1: The Nuggets, right.
21: Yeah. So I don't think that's unreasonable at all.
1: Yeah.
21: I think that it is interesting to think that arguably the biggest brand in the sport, you're saying for the last 10 to 20 years, has not been, in your words, as well run as it now will be.
1: Yeah,
21: which is crazy to think because they've won titles during that time.
1: I believe that LeBron saved them. And now the organization is in a position because of leadership, to your point, that it doesn't need saving per se. That the organization will have the resources, the structure it needs.
21: It needs guiding, not saving.
1: Right. That to put itself back in its proper place.
21: I guess my thought on that, just very quickly, is 3, 2, 1. It's Evan Cohen. I was on with Sedano and Cap this morning, as I am every Tuesday, and I'm still wondering why the summer schwants doesn't begin until July 9th. Also, gosh, Sedano loves to argue. Meanwhile, be sure to start your day and your early drive with us on Sportsmanlike on ESPN LA from 3 to 7 a.m. before the Sedano and Cap morning show. Me, Evan Cohen, Chris Canty, Michelle Smallman, plus Pat the producer, Grumpy Nuno. We'll see you Wednesday morning on ESPN LA.
0: Wait a second. Was that a live?
18: He snuck in the promo on you.
0: He snuck it in. Tommy going to be happy about that?
18: No,
0: or no?
18: Tommy and the chair going to be like, no, be pissed, don't do it on the air.
21: Oh, when you say Tommy, I didn't know. When you said leadership doesn't like it, I assumed you meant Greg.
18: No, Tommy's fine. Deshae was the one.
1: I just assumed it was Greg.
0: I like when we do it. We do it all the time.
21: If it was Greg that doesn't like it, I'll do it. If it's Tommy, I won't do it.
18: Tommy didn't complain. It was Deshae. And by the way, what does Tommy know?
1: What does Deshae know?
18: Yeah, what is Deshae?
21: I love Deshae and Tommy. They're
18: Deshae
21: great.
18: Deshae hates the door.
2: Another guy that hates
18: Deshae
2: me.
18: Deshae swung the door
21: Deshae
18: open.
21: Hate you?
18: Hold on for a second. Deshae swung the door open after we did a spec on air. So guess what we did 2 days later? We made him sit in here while we did a spec on the air.
0: Yeah, cuffed him. Cuffed him to a chair. Made him watch it.
18: He actually did work that day. It was great.
0: We cuffed him, put him in the corner, and said, you're going to watch.
18: And he did. It's so fun.
21: I feel terrible. What a mistake I just made.
0: Huge mistake.
18: About what?
1: By the way, I need to call you about something, but I will actually give you dates.
0: Really?
1: Unlike Cappy.
0: No, I don't have dates yet.
21: Let's just finish where we started. Again.
18: What, are we going to talk about NBA again?
21: No. For the Sedano and Cap audience and the amazing ESPN LA fans out there, just think about the fact that I got a frantic message from Cappy on Friday.
1: It was frantic?
0: I don't know if I'd call it frantic.
1: How about you read the message?
0: Yeah, read it.
21: Why did we need to talk on the phone? Here's what he said.
18: 3, 2.
21: Ev... Shabbat Shalom. Got a minute?
18: Wait a minute.
21: I forgot that part.
0: It's Friday. What you say to a Hebrew brother?
18: You do?
21: This is better than I thought. I really, you know what? This may be a better job than my Mikal Bridges LeBron hypothetical. Hold on. So he said, Ev, Shabbat Shalom. Got a minute. I said, going on a 3-hour drive to Connecticut with the family for stupid AAU basketball. He goes, ha, I love that.
0: See, ha's different than LOL, remember?
18: But did you give him multiple A's like you like to? Four A's, actually.
21: Then I wrote, so more likely tomorrow unless emergency. I gave 3 question marks. I wanted to know, I'll stop everything if there's a God forbid emergency. Now, why would he call me? I don't know. He goes, not at all. Actually, menial. I want to use the ESPN West Palm offices and wanted your opinion on how to make that happen. I said, you just did. He said, great, thank you.
0: End of conversation.
21: Then I sent the email saying, actually, this is, you know what, Cappy? The email was good, too, now that I think about it. It was a good email. Let me see if I can get this very quickly here. Okay.
18: The way this is going, we're going to have to take one of those Howard Stern-type breaks where it's just 14 minutes to spot.
21: Wait, Cappy, find the email. Can you find the email?
0: You want me to find the email?
18: Oh, Cappy.
1: How about we just take a break and you find the email?
18: Yeah, why don't we do
1: that? Seriously, you're on a comrade.
18: Yeah, what the hell?
21: Yeah, like, I have
1: Cappy,
21: a meeting.
1: Tell us about Cardiff before you find the email.
0: Oh, I would love to. Evan, you should hear me on this Cardiff spot, by the way. This is an important...
18: Hold on, I got to set it up now. They've asked me to.
0: Okay.
18: Cardiff.co/ESPNLA. That's where you got to go. Mm-hmm. Cardiff, CARDIFF.co/ESPNLA. 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
18: All right, Evan, can you do it in 3 minutes?
21: 3 minutes from now or less than 3 minutes? I'll do it. It's 30 seconds. Here we go. Ready?
18: All right, Sedano, put your headphones back on.
21: All right.
18: Oh, Sedano is mad.
0: And he rolled his eyes.
18: Oh,
0: and he rolled his eyes.
18: Oh,
0: the eye roll.
21: So do you not want me to do it? I won't do it.
18: We got to get through some of this.
21: We got to go to break, man.
0: Hey, man.
21: I didn't ask to stay. You guys asked me to stay. I'll leave. I'm done. Goodbye.
18: Can you do it in 3 minutes?
21: Goodbye.
0: Oh, my God. Okay. Wait. Whatever.
18: But we didn't pay it off for the audience.
0: Don't you blame it on Morales?
21: Well, Evan was kind of a baby there. I got to be honest.
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18: Can you do it in 3 minutes?
21: Yeah, just wait three minutes.
18: All right. 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
18: 8:41. Good morning. Quack, quack. The Sedano and Cap Morning Show. All right, Evan Cohen is going to finish the story on this day in 1962. Sedano loves the oldies. The Isley Brothers released Twist and Shout. But I'll tell you who's twisting right now, Evan, because he's like, I gotta go. So go ahead.
21: Well, you weren't clear. All right, here we go. Ready? Cappy's my email. West Palm Beach team. Mm-hmm. Scott Kaplan, copied here from ESPN LA, Sedano and Cap, is coming back to South Florida and was hoping to use the studios if possible. When? I have no idea. For how long? I have no idea. Do his bosses and co-hosts know? I have no idea. Do I want to make all of the above work out for Cappy? Yes. Okay, see ya. LOL. Evan. He responded, the big response from Scott Kaplan.
18: I don't even remember what I said.
21: Thank you, West Palm Beach teammates.
0: Yeah, because then I went into individual emails with the people.
21: No, he never gave anything!
0: Yeah. No, because I spoke to Stephanie, is one of the people.
5: You emailed them directly.
0: Yeah, and then there's another gentleman who's, like, in charge of operations. And so I'm having, like, I don't want to reply all and do this whole thing anymore, you know? So I'm just...
21: This wasn't worth the tease, even I can admit that.
0: I know.
5: Yeah, I agree.
18: Well, guess what?
5: Yeah,
18: we stretched the content out.
0: We told you.
18: We like to stretch it out on this show. Nothing wrong with that. Now, what's the big meeting you got? Who's it with?
21: No, I'm not doing this because I feel like George is going to get mad at me.
0: No, he's not. No, I'm fine. He's not going to get mad. He doesn't care.
5: We came back from break.
0: At this point, he don't care.
21: I know. I have a lunch meeting. It doesn't matter. I'm not getting into that.
18: Yeah.
21: I'm meeting with a potential production and imaging guy for ESPN LA. What do you want me to admit that publicly?
18: I never get to do that stuff anymore, so that'd be great.
0: Right. Chris wants to be a golf coach anyway.
5: He'd love to have the help.
0: His brother wants to coach golf.
18: It's just Bergie and I on a pirate ship every morning, so that's fine.
0: And now you got that brother Kasim. He's back.
6: Yeah, Kasim's here to help.
18: Yeah, but he won't be here the next 2 days.
7: That brother Kasim.
18: All right, Evan. Where are you guys going to lunch?
21: I'm gonna.
18: I just like
0: maybe he's going to that Manzio place in West Palm.
18: No, that's in West Palm.
0: What's the place called?
18: Oh, Manzio's.
0: Yeah.
21: Manzo.
18: Oh, Manzo.
0: Oh.
21: All right, I got to go.
5: See ya.
18: Bye, Evan.
21: Bye.
0: Oh, have a nice day.
18: God, he gets so, like, kvetches so much.
0: He does what?
18: Kvetch.
0: Oh, okay.
18: Isn't that a thing you guys say?
0: Yeah, it's a thing we say.
6: It is a word that is used. Yeah.
0: It's a thing we say.
5: Kvetching. It's like complaining.
0: Use guys.
18: Well, didn't I say it the right way?
0: You did.
18: All right.
0: I just appreciated your use of the term.
18: All right. Well, after that amazing bit that we stretched.
5: Hey, we're less than 30 minutes away from Bergie's.
18: Yeah.
6: I can't wait to talk
18: What's
6: about it.
18: What's going on with Bergie's
6: situation.
18: Took us?
0: Yeah. Bergie, by the way.
5: People are going to start coming up to you at events like, hey, how's your tuchus?
6: Yeah, well, that's fine.
0: I'm going to need to probably...
6: I'll tell them
5: like,
6: all
5: hey,
6: the details.
5: Cappy, how's the divorce?
0: Yeah, I'm going to need to... I'll probably have to do an inspection.
6: You know no, I mean? There was I'll enough inspection yesterday, okay?
18: Yeah. He literally texted me while it was happening, and I'm like, all right.
5: You know, what's funny is that... I mean, I already know the result of this. Like, I said this to Chris yesterday when he told me what was happening. I said, well, it's probably this.
18: So, and yeah, I was so concerned. I mentioned to Sedano, like, hey... Bergie's at the hospital. I'm really concerned about him because, again, I said to Bergie, go to the hospital. And this week...
5: No, it was the right move.
18: Yeah, because we know what happened to me. You know, I almost died.
5: Mm-hmm. Right.
0: And Bergie, luckily, did you almost die?
6: I did not.
18: Can I get to this read?
0: Did you go to Providence?
6: Thankfully.
0: You should go to Providence.
6: I mean, maybe.
5: Little Company of Mary over there in Torrance.
18: Yeah.
5: Providence.
18: They
5: would
18: have checked you out. I know everybody at Providence. 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
6: The Sedano and Cap Morning Show. We dedicate this to Steve Mason, his favorite Yacht Rock song, the great Gino Vannelli, who turns 74 today. Ooh, I kissed that one, baby. Ooh, I taught that one up nice. This one's called I Just Want to Stop and Check the Tookus if I'm Bergie today.
0: Wow. Berg, I can't wait to hear this at 9:10 because I did not hear about you in the hospital yesterday. Then Sedano got the call from Morales. So I'm in the dark here.
7: I'm glad that this is going around to everybody.
0: Yeah.
7: A big discussion point.
6: I was actually worried about
7: you. Your mic's not on.
6: What is going on, Sedano?
0: It's your fault.
6: Well, you've been doing radio for 3 years.
8: Right, but I'm used to a professional turning it on for me.
0: Right.
8: So
0: a guy
8: he
0: like
8: was
0: this
8: concerned
0: has
8: about it.
7: I know. It was nice concern.
8: And I actually was the one that assessed it properly. I'm like, it's probably just this. I mean, you seem fine.
7: Yeah, I mean, I feel fine. Just, you know.
0: You have firsthand knowledge
7: there's
0: of
7: some,
0: this similar situation?
6: I've had them.
8: Well, everyone's had them at some point at this stage of their life.
6: You've never had them, Cappy?
0: Oh, I've had them.
6: That's coming up at 9:10 in the digital hour.
8: Oh, yeah. At some point.
6: The Rich Eisen Show begins terrestrially at the top of the hour. 56:50.
8: I mean, by the time you get to a certain age, I would imagine it's happened at least once.
6: Plus, when I was larger, a lot of friction.
0: Oh, yeah?
6: 56:50 is our out.
0: Hey, let me ask everybody a quick question. I was obviously on Friday, I know I talked about it a little bit yesterday, I was watching the U.S. men's national team from SoFi Stadium and that huge win over Paraguay. So, and be honest, I'm curious where everybody stands on this. Have you, like, immersed yourself in the World Cup? Or is it kind of like the Olympics where, hey, the Olympics come every 4 years. All of a sudden, I'm watching gymnastics. All of a sudden, I'm watching swimming. I don't really know who anybody is necessarily, but I know, hey, that was an interesting story.
8: So I will tell you that there are certain matches that interest me more than others, right? Like, clearly the U.S. matches, the Mexico matches. I asked you this morning, I said, oh, when does Argentina play? And I started looking it up because I wanted to watch Messi. But, like, I'm not watching every match. I watched a little bit of Iran yesterday and New Zealand, like, for a few minutes. But, like, there wasn't, like, and it was mostly because I had, you know, the Dodgers on one TV, and I was like, well, I got a second TV. What else could be on? And I was like, I'll put the World Cup on, right? And that was it. But I told you yesterday, I just don't feel like 48 teams is a worthwhile venture here. Like, there's just too many matches I don't care about. Whereas when there was 32,

0: I'm going to guess, but I may. Is it Africa?
1: It is.
0: Is Africa a content?
2: Continent. It's content too. We're doing right now. This is the content.
0: Africa
2: portion.
0: Is a continent. Okay, yes, Africa is a continent. Okay, I'm going to just back up Morales, who told me I'm dumb.
3: I didn't say you were dumb.
0: You did say I was dumb.
3: I said of the list of the top of the on-air content performers.
0: Yeah.
3: You were at the bottom.
0: You said I'm dumb.
3: That's not dumb.
0: You said you specifically used the word dumb.
3: I might have. Yeah.
0: Yeah. Cape Verde. Never heard of it. Don't know where it is. Found out it's a.
1: Do you know what what language they speak in Cape Verde? Like what the native language is there? Because it's actually not like an Africa. It's in Africa. It's like just west of west of Africa. It's like an island in the Atlantic.
0: Do they speak Afrikaans? That's a real language.
3: Come on.
0: No, I think it is.
2: Afrikaans?
0: Yeah, I think it's a real
1: language. They speak Portuguese. It's a Portuguese, like, colony, like, kind of situation.
0: Yeah, I think Afrikaans is a spoken language in South Africa. From people, you guys could look this up.
2: I really hope you're right.
0: I hope I'm right,
2: too. I think you're just making
0: No, I think I'm right, because I think I have these South African friends.
2: How do you spell Afrikaans?
0: I don't know.
1: Anyway.
0: So Cape Verde speaks Portuguese.
2: Yes.
0: Okay.
2: Oh, no, you're right.
3: Oh, we got an update,
0: though. Wait a second.
2: Go ahead, Kasim.
0: That brother Kasim.
4: So English appears to be the primary language, but second it says Afrikaans. So.
0: In what country?
4: South Africa.
0: Hey.
1: Thank God you were right.
2: Honestly.
0: Right.
1: Yeah, honestly. Saved your ass.
0: That brother Kasim is
4: it's
0: my man.
4: It's also among 12 other languages, so we almost got you there.
0: See what
4: so.
0: I'm saying?
3: Okay. I like Kasim on
0: so
3: this show.
0: I love him. I think
3: I
0: he's
3: do.
0: Great.
3: I like I it.
0: That's why I drafted him on my softball team last year. But I watched the Iran-New Zealand game last night, and I watched it with a bunch of Iranian fans.
1: Yeah.
0: And they were all wearing, you know, their Iranian jerseys, dude. And it was down to 2-1 where New Zealand was up in the game.
1: Yeah.
0: And it got later into the second half, you know, and Iran scored to tie the game at 2. And these brothers went absolutely berserk, nuts, crazy go nuts. You know what I'm saying to you? And they were, like, just losing their minds that Iran had made this comeback and that they had tied this match. And then there were 5 minutes remaining in the extra period, you know, where, I mean, I make it sound like it's a hockey game, where they had 5 minutes of injury time. And we were all sitting on the edge of our seats like, what's going to happen here? And it ended in a tie, unfortunately. But it was super exciting. The Iran-New Zealand game was great yesterday. So I guess what I'm saying is I'm trying my best to do what I do during the Olympics, which is get into it. Because I think more and more people are into soccer than ever before, whether it's MLS soccer or Premier League soccer. So I'm doing the best I can, everybody, to really, really get into it. I'm a Team USA guy.
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3: And if you're looking for a place to watch it, go to Hard Rock Casino Tajon. Go see Travis and Andy. Watch Travis eat a big hot dog. You know he will.
0: Oh, yeah, put one down, huh?
3: Oh, yeah, that kid will put one down. Andy will eat one of those giant pretzels.
0: Come on, Andy.
3: Come on, Andy.
0: Come on, Andy. They're going to be watching the Iraq-Norway game, Bergie. You blew off.
3: Coming up, top of the hour, Rich Eisen Show on 710 and the app. If you're on the app now, listen to us on the Listen Live tile. 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Oh, look at management. They're like, no, they're doing reads on the air now.
0: Come on, Andy.
5: We're just a couple of guys messing around. 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
7: Mike Brown. 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
6: From the Rich Eisen Show studio in Los Angeles.
7: I'm even so happy I would hug Gainsborough for a split second.

0: the year before.
1: But if you're tearing it down, tear it down.
0: Which is what the Dolphins did. I don't know. In that respect, I would say you got to take the one team that just merely has to make the playoffs.
1: Right.
0: As a more likely scenario than someone who makes it and wins one.
1: Yeah, exactly.
0: You know. It all depends if the Jets take Sorsby.
1: Probably you should think about it.
0: I don't know. There's going to be an evaluation that's going down. And it's happening. And it's a bunch of people that thought...
1: that they had the summer
0: off. They had the summer off. Yeah. And now they do not.
1: Yeah.
0: Well, it's just at least one guy. I guess you can take your laptop on vacation and grind tape that one.
1: Yeah,
0: just one guy. That's it. Tom Pelissero coming up on the Brendan Sorsby story in hour two. Josh Pate hour.
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11: 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Number to dial. More of your phone calls in a moment. Hey, George Pickens showed up. He's contractually obligated to do so. You know, he signed that tender.
12: Thankfully.
11: We are now less than 1 month. Yesterday was the, it's 1 month from yesterday. That is the deadline by which you're allowed to give a franchise tag player a long-term deal. Okay. So they got another month to go, although, you know, Stephen Jones already said it. It's just not
12: happening. Yeah, not going to be there.
11: His name
13: so here's what he's got to do. He did the right thing. He showed up, right? So he won't be getting a whole lot of work while he's there. But he shows up, he balls out this year, and then gets himself paid. It's very simple. It's a very simple path for him to take.
11: Well. I do believe that's the path.
13: And like Tom said, athletes first, they don't play around with money.
11: Nope.
13: So they want him there so he can get all of his human monies. And, yeah, let's go.
11: Well, you know my favorite coaching cliche is, it is what it is, okay?
13: Yep.
11: I can control only what I can control, and I'm only talking about the guys that are here.
13: Which is the crystal ball in there somewhere?
12: Yeah, I don't have a crystal ball.
11: Well, the that's true. Yeah. I don't have a crystal ball, and the it is what it is gets replaced with I'm only talking about the guys that are here when there's a contractual holdout that a coach wishes to avoid talking about.
13: Mm-hmm.
11: So that would have been, I imagine, Brian Schottenheimer's answer. But now he's talking about the guy who's there, in George Pickens.
13: Nice.
14: Yeah, really great visits with George. Fired up to have him back. He's fired up to be here. He'll do all the mock. He'll do all the individual, and we'll just keep him out of team. Just let him watch, and he'll be Coach Pickens today during the team period.
15: Now that he's here, did you really... Was there any doubt in your mind that he was actually going to come?
14: No. I know how he feels about this football team, this locker room, what we're building here. And so I'm not surprised to see him. And I'm, you know, thrilled he's here.
11: Okay. I just really like the way he handles his business, man.
13: I do, too.
11: He's really done a job that I'll be honest, I was skeptical about his hiring.
13: It just
11: I thought Jerry was going to hire somebody that he could, you know, boss around just like everyone else, or, you know.
13: Let's keep it real. I mean, I'm sure, you know, Unk is still, you know, lording. Remember Geppetto Jones?
11: Right.
13: You know, but, yeah, I like Shuddy. He learned from one of the best ever.
11: His dad?
13: Yeah, so.
11: I think it's pretty cool. That's a great answer. Like, you're going to make him coach. Keep it fun. It's June, for crying out loud.
13: And he said George, like, he knew who he was talking about, unlike other coaches who were
11: like, yeah, like Pickens?
12: George? Pickens? What?
13: George?
12: Mouse?
11: Pickens?
13: Mouse? No, he was like George. Yeah.
11: Well, the other coach hadn't met very face-to-face with the Garrett in question.
12: Coach George.
11: Quick question. If you just, can you just put up a still shot of Brian Schottenheimer? Just, you know, put it up there.
12: Are you thinking what I'm thinking?
11: I think I know what you're thinking, because we're both in the same. Is he JFMing?
12: Oh, I thought
11: he's 52.
12: I thought he was looking kind of swole.
11: Oh well, there's that. Well, he's also I you know, yeah.
12: He's I mean, he is doing kind good. Of the.
11: He's doing the hands underneath the bicep push up on the left left side. But I'm just saying, he's got the gray beard. But,
12: oh, interesting.
11: I don't know. As Dan would call it, a fresh coat of paint.
12: Yeah, fresh coat of paint.
11: Pete would call it. You be yourself. I'm just
13: turkey, man.
11: It's
13: like, I mean, what are we doing here?
11: I'm not saying he got more.
13: I'm talking about you.
11: Oh,
12: I'm saying we do the show in Istanbul for like a week.
11: Is that right?
12: Yeah.
13: All three of you.
12: And then we all come back. And you know what I mean? It's flowing.
11: Dax got a knee, guys. Dax got a knee.
13: I got two.
12: Not just a knee, a sore knee.
11: Mm.
13: I got two. We can have a
14: Dax
13: sore.
14: Be limited in... team and just practice. He's got a sore knee. Nothing we're concerned about, but we're just going to be smart heading these last couple days. So,
11: yeah. Just be smart. Just be smart.
12: I don't love that.
13: It's June, bro.
12: Yeah, exactly. Why is his knee sore already in June?
13: He might have bumped it into something.
11: I don't know.
12: It's only going to get worse. Like,
11: I don't know.
13: You know what I mean?
11: I don't know.
13: Don't worry about it. How about that?
11: I'm not worried about
13: it. No,
11: are you worried about it?
13: Tell him.
11: Are you worried about it?
13: I'm not.
11: You know who's not worried about it?
13: Yeah, you're
11: not worried about it.
12: Definitely.
11: I'm not worried.
12: Yeah, you're worried.
11: I'm not worried.
13: I'm not worried.
12: It's June. Why is he sore already?
11: It's George. So Pickens has shown up, and so is knee soreness for Dak.
13: That's cool.
11: Dude.
13: We'll be all right.
11: Stories that we get bored waiting for football talking about.
13: Right.
11: Another one is always a contract situation. Oh. Remember last time we heard from Baker Mayfield prior to a practice, he was talking about his contract not being done and how there's a deadline by the beginning of the season.
12: Week one, yeah.
11: And how he loves being there. Let's get the update.
16: Oh, pretty much the same, but for me, like I told you guys, it's not going to affect how I approach this. Things will happen when they should, but for now, I'm worried about getting better each day, finishing mini camp and this off-season program the right way, and going into training camp. So, yeah, just handle it one day at a time.
11: Mm. Mm. contract situations just suck. They suck. What's the number start with? 4? He wants a 5?
17: I think at this point it's got to be 5.
11: It can't be 3.
17: No, those days are over.
11: Don't you think?
17: He took the discount to go there in the first place.
13: We don't shine shoes anymore here, you know.
11: That's right.
13: He's not shining.
11: There's no shine box for Baker. No. Don't mess with my son.
17: Give me back my son.
11: You cannot mess with him.
13: Remember we were in the coffee shop when we were in San Francisco, and then I
11: he was there with his wife.
13: I was like, is that Baker Mayfield behind us? And then I

0: and that was the end of it. So I'm being healthy, you know?
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20: Oh! Here we go, 12 o'clock. Oh! On a live imagery Tuesday presented by Providence. Welcome to the biggest show on the radio. Now, I don't know if you gentlemen, by the way, great to see Johnny I in studio. I like when he's got the long mic in Idaho. Yeah. But I also like the beautiful hair in person.
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20: Oh, I can't wait.
21: 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Yeah.
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20: Of course. One of the greatest birthday gifts I've ever received from John Ironman, the gutless hat.
21: I gave him that and booze, and he can't drink booze anymore, so I'm glad the hat endured.
22: The hat has survived, yes. So what happened this morning?
20: 9:10 a.m. during our digital hour on the Sedano and Cap Morning Show, we talked about why Bergie was in the emergency room yesterday. And I will tell you, after we start the show,

0: Show. Let's do it, the biggest show on the radio. That makes it in Ireland. Your Tuesday afternoon right now.
1: Good afternoon.
0: With Bergman last night.
1: I did
2: and
1: too.
2: He didn't mention it.
0: He's going to host.
2: He's going to write and host Game of Games on Friday.
1: Oh, good.
2: Well, yeah, he's in the emergency room.
0: He had a hand up the tuchus because he's got hemorrhoids.
1: Oh, no.
2: Those are very painful.
1: Oh, no.
2: I will not make light of that situation.
1: No, I will not either.
2: I once did a show that took down our mutual friend Tony Bruno once. Another day, kidney stones, where I've never seen another human being in so much pain.
1: Is he sitting on a donut now? Like
0: I don't know.
2: You know who got taken out mid-season? He was having a great year with hemorrhoids. Was George Brett?
1: Oh, really?
0: Oh, yeah.
1: I remember that. Yeah. Well, yeah, is he okay?
0: No,
1: is he going to survive?
0: He's here today, but if you see him today...
1: It's not terminal, is it?
0: No, no, right, thank good, God. Good. If you see him today, say, hey, how's the hemorrhoids?
1: Yeah, that is a weird way to go. I'm not going to even bring it up.
2: Yeah. Chris, how's everything else going?
1: Yeah.
2: Aside from
1: Bergman's hemorrhoids, what's up?
0: I don't have hemorrhoids, so that's good.
2: There you go.
0: No, today we had a really good show, and here's why.
1: Okay.
0: Sedano and Cap are both in studio.
1: Nice.
0: I mean, it's just...
2: Which has been rare. Like,
1: it's just
2: because George
1: better.
2: was knee-deep in the NBA
1: better
2: finals.
1: When people
0: it's
1: are
0: just
1: in
0: Cappy,
1: studio.
0: Or it's just Bergie and I running the pirate ship because we used to be a staff of four in that room. Well, now we're a staff of two. But we can go on for that for days, really. About that. But also, because the NBA finals are done,
1: yep.
0: There's not a lot of like stuff that Sedano's just like, we got to talk NBA. We got to talk NBA.
2: I heard he got mad at Cappy yesterday about something.
0: And you see up on the whiteboard here, it's official now that July 9th is when the Summer of Schwanz begins. That's when Sedano starts his vacation. And then he knows that Cappy and I will just go nuts with the Summer of
1: Schwanz. So it's called the Summer of Schwanz.
2: Somebody told me, I didn't hear it, but you would know.
0: Yes.
2: Somebody told me that Sedano was furious with Cap for even bringing up the UFC thing. True?
0: Yes.
2: Okay.
0: I mean, we were all a little annoyed because here's the problem when Cap does that.
2: He says, Cap for the first time in many moons.
0: Right. I'm not going to mention what you guys think you're going to mention. And then he mentions it, which is there's just no win in that.
1: Right, right.
0: If you take it the direction, which we know Cap was going to take it.
1: Yeah.
0: Just like on Friday, he did the whole Elon Musk is now a trillionaire and Sedano lost his mind.
1: Well,
0: we actually spent 10 minutes talking about leveraged debt, thus, because of that.
1: Leveraged debt?
0: Wow. Yeah.
1: Wow, that's
2: a whole
1: high level
2: that's not
1: stuff.
2: Even a different show. That's a different network.
0: Also, we ranked today the smartest people at the station
1: on the
0: air.
1: No,
0: and I proudly said Cappy's the dumbest guy we have on the air.
1: That's not
0: a knock.
1: Thank God.
0: We put Mace and Ireland in top tier, like not number one. We said Emily and Marcus Grant are probably number one.
2: I would put Mason ahead of Marcus Grant, and
0: really?
2: I would put Marcus Grant too.
0: Okay.
2: Mason's smart, but he plays dumb. Would you agree with that?
1: What do you mean I play dumb? I ain't playing dumb.
0: Is that part of the attractiveness of you back in the day?
1: Yeah, sure. Yeah,
0: you like
1: sure.
0: to play dumb?
1: Yeah, I was dumb.
0: Okay.
1: Yeah, still.
3: I think we got away with pretty dumb. Smart, too.
2: Mason literally is not as dumb as he looks.
1: No. No. Or sounds. Or sounds. So did you enjoy the NBA Finals?
0: It was amazing.
1: Wasn't it great?
0: I
1: wish we'd have gotten a couple more games
0: No, I'm okay. Happy that Wemby did this.
2: Yeah, I think it's a better narrative and everybody's like going crazy about Wemby. I said this yesterday in the show. Wayne Gretzky, first finals, got swept.
1: Yep.
2: Shaq, first finals, got swept. LeBron, first finals, got swept. There's a process to this. You have to learn how to get to the top. And Wemby learned a lot. I think the guy's going to be, I think he's going to win multiple titles.
1: Yeah, me too.
2: But everybody calling him up. Like Michael Roth yesterday sent us an email. He's Connor McDavid.
1: You know, Connor McDavid.
2: Connor McDavid's had like 8 tries at this. Wemby has had 1.
1: Right.
2: Yeah,
1: right.
2: He'll be fine.
1: Yeah, no, I think he's going to be okay.
2: All right, let me ask you guys this.
1: Yeah.
2: I said to somebody, I was texting, I got a buddy of mine that's a producer at Fox. Mm-hmm. And everybody over there now.
0: Like
2: is
0: Fox Television,
2: Fox TV
0: Sports.
2: Okay. He works
1: so
2: at,
1: World Cup.
2: Yeah. His whole life right now is the World Cup. And so I was texting with him. Like he gets up in the morning from 6 o'clock in the morning until midnight. They're knee-deep in the, like, all the top Fox producers have been moved off of football, moved off of baseball.
1: Yep.
2: Everybody's been moved into the World Cup. And I said, the World Cup is weird. I don't know why I care about a game between the Netherlands and Japan, but I do. Why?
0: Because it's the World Cup. It only happens every 4 years.
1: Yeah, it's almost...
2: Right, but the Olympics happened every 4 years, and I didn't watch any Olympics this year.
0: But soccer's thrilling. It is thrilling. And
2: but
0: here's the other...
2: But, Chris, 0-0 is not an uncommon result. Yesterday they were four ties.
1: Four draws, yeah.
2: I checked in on all four of them.
1: Yeah, yeah.
2: It's weird. I don't know why. And maybe this is a tribute to Fox doing a good job bringing us these games and all the stories around them and stuff. But I find myself caring about a game. Like, I don't know what game was on last night, but I was waiting for the Dodger game to start, and I flipped over to the World Cup. And I'm watching a game between Iran and New Zealand.
1: Right.
2: It was a really good game.
1: It was a draw also,
2: and
1: yeah.
2: Actually, I didn't leave it until it was over, which meant I didn't get to the Dodger game until, like, the fourth inning.
1: Right.
2: And the Dodger game was the game I actually cared about.
1: Yeah, sure.
2: But why does the World Cup break through when other sporting events don't?
1: I think it's because it makes the world seem smaller. And, by the way, and I think this year the fact that it's here is big. But, you know, people are familiarizing themselves with Senegal right now. We talked about...
2: Like, right now, this is the first time that France has had a chance to play.
1: Yeah.
2: And I'm genuinely interested. A lot of people think France can win the whole thing.
1: Yeah.
2: I know Kylian Mbappe plays for France.
1: Yep.
2: That's all I know.
1: Yeah.
2: Like, I don't know another player. Last night, when I watched that whole New Zealand-Iran game...
0: Who are you rooting for, by the way? Iran or New Zealand? Okay.
2: Yeah.
0: I'm just double checking.
2: We're at war with Iran, yes, at least for another day or two.
0: Just make it true.
2: Yeah. But... And plus, the people from New Zealand, have you ever met anybody from New Zealand who's not nice?
1: The Kiwis are fun.
2: Yeah.
1: They're fun people.
0: I bet you would know.
2: So, but it was a 1-1 tie, or 2-2 tie, I can't remember, but it was, I couldn't turn it off.
1: Yeah.
2: And I was telling my friend that. I go, I don't know what the pull is, but I've been watching. Brian, have you been watching these games?
4: I have, here and there.
2: Emily, how about you?
4: Some of the 0-0 ones kind of miss me, though.
2: Yeah.
3: Oh, yeah, I try to watch as much as I can.
2: Yeah. Why is that? Why do we care? I don't know anybody who plays for Iran. I don't know anybody who plays for New Zealand,
1: right.
2: And I couldn't turn it off.
1: But you know what I mean? It's almost like the United Nations. There are so many different countries. Like, I've been to Senegal. I'm kind of rooting for Senegal to upset France today. Like, we all have. We find rooting interest. Erling Haaland, I am really excited about this year. The guy from Norway, because I have Norway in the pool. I almost bought a Norway jersey last night. And then I thought, oh, that would be very un-American. Would it be un-American for me to buy a Norway jersey?
2: I'll say this about
0: not
2: the American
0: enemy, I don't think.
2: Team. I know we've only played one game, and I don't want to overrate one game.
1: Yep.
2: And I don't think the Americans are going to win the World Cup. There's no evidence to indicate that that's likely. But I think they can make this round of 16, and I think this is our best chance to go deep in a World Cup.
1: Yeah.
2: Maybe ever.
1: I agree. The way they played on Friday, absolutely. Yeah. By the way, take a shot. And the number is surprising. How many people watched the World Cup Friday night in the United States?
2: The U.S. match.
1: Yeah. Add Telemundo and Fox.
2: Okay. So, if you add Telemundo, I don't know. Like, so a great Super Bowl gets like a 45 share,
1: correct?
2: Right?
1: And that's not this.
2: So I would say probably a 30 share, maybe?
1: It had 25 million viewers.
2: Okay.
1: Which on a Friday night, there aren't a lot of people watching
2: Friday
1: TV on a Friday.
2: A TV graveyard.
1: Light night. But 25 million Americans turned on that game on Friday night. So people are definitely engaged in it. I find it to be, it's sort of my aquarium right now.
2: Me
1: like
2: too.
1: It's on all the time.
2: And thank God, because the hockey season and the basketball season ended on the same weekend.
1: No.
2: Basketball season ended Saturday night. Hockey scene on Sunday. We'd be all baseball all the time if it wasn't for the World Cup.
1: Yes.
2: And it's compelling. It's interesting. Fox has kind of killed it.
1: Yeah, they have.
2: And I don't know where they found all the announcers, but most of them are great.
1: Yeah.
2: And the programming around it is good.
1: Yes, it is. Although, you're not a fan of?
3: Alexi Lawless.
1: Yeah.
2: Well, that's okay. You don't have to be a fan of everybody.
3: Yeah. I'm still going to listen to the pregame and postgame show.
1: There you go.
2: So. I mean, the hosts they've found have been really, really good, and the play-by-play people have been good.
1: Yeah.
2: And
1: I just
2: find it very hard to turn off. I'll do it again tonight. I'll just be I'll be going about my night, getting ready for the show tomorrow, and I'll just have the games on.
1: Yeah, yeah.
3: And I mentioned yesterday, it's very similar to baseball where it's a lot of build up, and then there's a big release, and so you can kind of be doing other things, and then lock in when it gets there.
5: I didn't say anything. I didn't say anything.
1: Shut up! I know what you were thinking.
5: I wasn't thinking that. This is a different show. Okay. I apologize, Emily, for Mace.
3: Oh, I didn't really even care what you did.
1: Good.
3: I'm just talking about soccer here.
1: Yeah. So,
0: you're
1: yeah,
0: a bad
1: no,
0: guy,
1: I,
0: Mace. You're
1: I,
0: a bad
1: no,
0: guy.
1: No, you're the. I saw the look on your face, and
0: I didn't
1: you were like,
0: any look.
1: You were going to make a comment.
0: I wasn't
1: see,
0: actually.
1: Your lips started to move. I could see you were going to make a comment.
0: Emily's my favorite person in this building.
1: Yeah, me too.
0: Okay, so I wasn't going to do that.
1: I like her more than you do.
0: Okay, that's fine.
2: You like you more than he does.
1: Emily more than Morales does.
2: How do you not like Emily?
1: Yeah, what's
2: she's
1: wrong
2: the best
1: with
2: producer
1: Emily?
0: I just said she's my favorite person in the building.
1: Oh, okay. So, all right. John, we are counting down to LeBron. It is zero minus whatever it is. I mean, where do you think that LeBron will have a decision before July 1?
2: I'll tell you next.
1: Mason in Ireland, 710 ESPN.
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9: a bandwagon fan. 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Perfect. Think a corner kick is a karate move? 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Prefer sports where players can use their hands? Me too. 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Now we're talking. 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
2: That would be terrible.
1: When we first started Yacht Rock,
3: yes,
1: you always said Gino Minnelli. That was your guess.
3: I love Gino Minnelli.
1: Happy 74th birthday to Gino Vanelli.
3: Vanelli.
2: Oh. 74. I wonder if he still tours.
1: Probably. He looks like he's still got that beautiful hair.
3: I know,
1: Gino Vanelli, the Canadian. I just want to stop this Yacht Rock hit.
3: So sometimes I think you should stop before. Like, at some point, there are people that are out there
1: Amen.
3: That are touring, that are propped up.
1: But you got to realize that this
3: like
1: is
3: like Paul Anka. My mom and dad, or my mom and Leo saw a show with Paul Anka. They said basically they held him up for
2: but
3: all intents.
2: But would you, like, did you see Paul McCartney at the season finale of Saturday Night
3: I did.
2: Live? He does not sound the same.
3: No, he doesn't
2: but it's
3: sound good.
2: Paul McCartney.
3: Correct.
2: So I think people will still pay to see him. So I think that's the weird thing, that now all the boomers are in retirement age and have money.
3: Right.
2: So, like, those groups from the Rolling Stones could go on tour next week and sell out.
3: That's true. But I'm talking about guys like
1: Engelbert Humperdinck?
3: Yeah, so Johnny Mathis
2: ago.
3: On a walker. That's
2: I saw
3: the
2: Sinatra
3: kind of stuff
2: at
3: you
2: the
3: see
2: end,
3: now.
2: And the words on the teleprompter were so big that it was bordering on embarrassing.
3: That's very funny.
1: Well, by the way, we're running the spot right now, the Beach Boys at the Hollywood Bowl for 4th of July again.
3: A
1: few
3: fun.
1: Years ago, I took my parents, Stephanie wasn't in my life yet, but my parents and my uncle for his birthday. The most money I've ever spent on a concert with all four tickets.
2: And it was the Beach Boys back
1: then?
2: The
1: Beach Boys.
2: Okay.
1: Well, no, this was 3 years ago.
2: Okay.
1: They're old, but John Stamos is kind of the hype man running around.
3: Right,
1: it was an amazing night at the
3: Hollywood
1: Bowl.
3: Oh, there you go. Yeah, there are very few nights that are not amazing at the
1: Hollywood
3: Bowl.
1: I know, but you
3: know
1: what I'm saying.
3: It's such a great spot. Hey, if you want to win the ultimate summer of soccer experience, you should join Travis and Andy Kamenetsky live at Hard Rock Casino Tejon today.
1: Today, Jack.
3: From 3 to 6. Argentina taking on Algeria at 6 tonight. 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
1: You know
3: Casino
1: what that is,
3: Tejon.
1: Right? Wink, wink, nudge, nudge. It's wink. Tickets to a certain place for the ultimate, like tickets to a certain
3: event
1: we've been talking at a certain stadium.
3: Oh, wow.
1: You get
3: okay.
1: what I'm saying?
3: Yeah, I do. I do. So that's a good product. 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John, you were about to inform the world exactly when LeBron James is going to make his decision, whether or not it is going to be before or after July 1.
2: I think it'll be before.
3: Before?
2: I don't know anything, but I'm pretty sure even if he doesn't publicly announce it, that he'll tell teams before July 1 so they can plan accordingly. Maybe even before the draft, which is next week.
3: Yeah.
2: I think Giannis is getting traded.
3: Yep.
2: Before the draft.
3: Before the draft,
2: I think
3: yep.
2: LeBron will tip his hand before the draft. And now there is a whole bunch of team building that, every year somebody, we know Giannis is probably going to move, but every year somebody moves that you don't see coming. 2 years ago, it was Luka. There's going to be a lot of movement in the next 2 weeks.
3: So let me bounce something off of you. You tell me how realistic this is.
2: Okay.
3: I went through and, like, gave an estimate for each of the Lakers' free agents, and I want to bounce it off you, see if you think the numbers
2: okay.
3: are about right.
2: Okay.
3: So I put Austin Reeves, I penciled him in at 5 years, 200. Does that seem possible?
2: Yes. That would be $40 million a year annual
3: yep.
2: average?
3: Yep.
2: Yeah.
3: LeBron James, I've got it 2 years, $44 million.
2: I do not think it'll be 2 years.
3: Oh, you think it'll be a 1 year deal?
2: Yeah. But 1 year, 22 sounds about right to me.
3: Okay. Rui, 2 years, Rui, 2 years, $35 million. So 17 and a half a year.
2: Think it might be a little higher, like 2 years, 40, I think would probably be
3: okay.
2: for him.
3: Do you think DeAndre Ayton will opt in or not?
2: If he doesn't, if he opts out, my guess is he's played his last game as a Laker. So
3: okay.
2: if he wants to play for the Lakers, he'll opt in.
3: Marcus Smart, 2 years, 15.
2: That's a good number.
3: Luke Kennard, 1 year, 7.
2: I think it'll be more like 1 year, 12.
3: 12?
2: Yeah.
3: But so those are sort of what I estimate. And that, by the way, to Windhorse's point in that article that you guys referenced to me, It sounds like that would be about at the cap. Like, that's about where you are if you do those things.
2: Yeah.
3: With no room
2: you're
3: to
2: not,
3: add
2: you're
3: or...
2: You're not far off on any of those.
3: Right.
2: And then you see how you can fill in around the edges.
3: Right.
2: But if you bring the exact... Like, Windhorst talked about this in his article
3: yep.
2: this morning. If you bring back the exact same group,
3: yep.
2: maybe that is their best course of action and hope Lucas stays healthy the whole year and hope they can make a run. But is that group good enough to compete with OKC and San Antonio?
3: It's good enough to compete. It's probably not good enough to beat them, right?
2: Yeah.
3: Do you agree with that? I mean, I think that's a 50-win team.
0: Look at
2: 53.
0: March or April, they had that really great month.
3: Yes.
0: It was March.
3: March, yeah.
0: Look at March, okay? They could go on a Knicks-style run, like if they do what they did in March and they do it in the postseason. It's just about timing.
2: I don't know if they're good enough defensively. They were in March.
3: Right.
2: But would you be in a playoff series?
3: Well, I think you've got to add a defensive-minded big. No matter what, whether Ayton opts in or out, I still think you need a defensive-minded big. And
2: do you still feel like LeBron will sign elsewhere?
3: I think he's probably coming back. He's moved over
2: to your old position.
3: Oh, really?
2: I think it is an absolute coin flip. If I had to write on the board, I'd write 50% Lakers, 50% other.
3: Really?
2: I don't think he's retiring.
3: If you were to divide that, I do not think he's retiring.
2: Like even should we put 1% retire?
3: I don't even think 1% retire, right?
2: Yeah.
3: But the one
2: reason why I don't tilt it towards a team other than the Lakers
3: yeah.
2: is that if he comes back to the Lakers, well, two reasons. The Lakers can pay him more money.
3: Yep.
2: And it buys Bronny more time.
3: Right.
2: And I know the Lakers like Bronny.
3: Yeah.
2: So they don't really need a reason to keep him. But if LeBron leaves, there goes Bronny's safety net.
3: Right. And
0: I mean, Bronny's floor is Jalen Brunson, as that one caller said yesterday.
3: As one caller said yesterday, he's the next Jalen Brunson. So as you look at that, John, I think the interesting question, and M sort of spoke to this a little bit. I think that team that we saw in March would have had a puncher's chance against anybody.
2: Maybe.
3: With Luka playing the way he was playing, with Austin, LeBron in that sort of separate role, that complementary role, that third guy. I think that team was playing so well. The one weakness I would say there is DeAndre Ayton.
2: Why if I'm DeAndre Ayton's agent, I would tell him, this is an easy conversation. Do you want to play for the Lakers? And if Ayton says yes, then opt in.
3: Yes. Yes, absolutely.
2: Because if you opt out, all bets are off.
3: And the guys that are out there,
2: And if you're opting out to get more money, which is the only reason anybody opts out
3: there,
2: they just don't have it to give to you.
3: Yeah.
2: They would prioritize other things.
3: So the guys that are out there, Mitchell Robinson is a free agent. And he had some success against Wemby. Isaiah Hartenstein.
0: He can't shoot a free throw, though.
3: Well, he can't. Right. He's got severe limitations
2: offensively.
3: I think that Isaiah Hartenstein, if they choose not to pick up his option, he would be a good fit. Again, another guy who had some success against Wemby.
0: Some success, but it wasn't like he was the one shutting Wemby down. It was a combo of him and Chet. And we don't really have that combo in the Lakers that would be able to shut
3: Wemby down. Yeah, we don't have a two bigs style, certainly without a guy like that. And then the other guy that I think is out there, and I don't know if the Lakers, is Walker Kessler. Walker Kessler is a restricted free agent
2: I'm glad
3: Utah.
2: You brought this up. All right. So here's how restricted free agency works.
3: Yep.
2: Starting on July 6th, any team can offer a restricted free agent a contract. Then his existing team, so we'll use Kessler as an example here. Let's say on July 6th, the Lakers sign him to an offer sheet.
3: Yep.
2: The Jazz then has 48 hours to decide whether or not they're going to match it. Free agency moves so fast.
3: Yep.
2: That by making that offer to Walker Kessler, and I think Walker Kessler's a good player, only played in 5 games this year because he had a shoulder injury, but I think he's a good player and he's a good rim protector. He's exactly what the Lakers need on paper. Mace, I'm not so sure I tie up my cap space, and it's really 72 hours, because if I make the offer on the 6th, from the time we make the offer, they have 2-3 days to match it. It freezes all of our money. We can't do anything.
3: So if it's the last guy in, though, In other words, if you lock up everything else, you do the smart deal, you bring back LeBron, you bring, then I think the last piece can be the restricted free agent. Maybe a Peyton Watson, maybe a Walker Kessler, maybe a Tari Eason.
2: Restricted free agency has, I believe the way it was either Windhorst or McManaman put it in on ESPN.com was, has gone the way of the dinosaur because nobody wants to tie up their cap space. I see where you're going with that.
3: Yeah.
2: Sign everybody else first, but the problem still remains. In those 48 hours where you have the offer sheet out to Kessler,
3: your money's tied up.
2: You can't go after anybody else.
3: Right.
2: So, in other words, it takes you off the market, takes you out of the game. That's why I don't know if Kessler is a real thing.
3: Right.
2: What do you think?
3: I think it's very tough with any of the restricted free agents because of that 48-hour period. I just think Walker Kessler is the kind of guy, rim-protecting big, that they could really use. He's in that category of bigs that I think would really, really help the Lakers. All right, coming up next for you, Draymond Green, among other people, had a problem with Wemby. We'll tell you what that is coming up next. Mason in Ireland, 710 ESPN. You know, our friend Jacob Imrani is there for you in a moment of crisis, like right after you have a car accident. Your brain is scrambled. What am I supposed to do? Who am I supposed to talk to? What do I say? What pictures? Do I need a witness? All that kind of stuff. Deal with the insurance company. Jacob is going to handle the entire thing for you.
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1: 12:30 on a Live Imaging Tuesday. Presented by Providence. That's where Bergie should get for his tookus.
3: Oh, yeah.
1: And you can feel that summer breeze coming through. God, is there... Now, John, there are a lot of great Yacht Rock songs. We talk about them often. This is one of the greatest Yacht Rock songs ever made. Because it just makes you feel about that little blonde or brunette that got away. When
2: what
1: you
2: happened
1: were
2: to
1: like,
2: the redheads? Why,
1: I've never been a huge redhead guy. But
3: no gingers for you.
2: We were talking about Christina Hendrickson
3: that's
2: before the
3: right.
2: round.
1: Now that was a whole different story.
3: Yeah. Jeez,
1: it was a lot.
3: I'm going back and watching Mad Men. It is so good.
1: You know what? I watched the first two episodes of last night.
3: Yeah.
1: Just because I wanted to. Succession.
3: Oh, really?
1: Like a meme popped up of like the first scene when Logan Roy's yelling at Kendall, and he goes, "You want to hit me, don't you?
3: Yeah.
1: You want to hit me?" So I went back and watched the first two episodes. The show was so much different, but still so amazing.
3: Yeah. So, John, this is interesting. Draymond Green says, and Wemby did not shake anybody's hand after they lost in the NBA Finals to the New York Knicks down in San Antonio. Draymond has a problem with Wemby.
9: Look your killer in the face. Look your killer in the face. You got to look them in their face. By the way, if you leave the court and you don't look me in my face and I just beat you, I actually know that I own you forever because you couldn't even look me in the face. And so to see them walk off the court, it was disheartening. And I'll blame it on youth. I'll blame it on lacking the leader to show them that, hey, this is what you do, not walk off. I'll blame it on that. I'll blame it on that. Lacking the leadership, the leader to show them that no. There's a way to win and there's a way to lose. There's a way to win and there's a way to lose. And walking off the court, not looking your killer in his eyes, ain't the way to lose.
3: Look, I don't think it's a requirement, but I do think there's that famous line that sports doesn't build character, it reveals it.
2: Yeah.
3: I think when San Antonio walked off the floor without congratulating the Knicks, it was a bad look. And one of the things that contributes now to the people that are out there saying Wemby, bad sport, all that kind of stuff,
2: yeah,
3: all the Wemby criticism.
2: All right, so let me ask you this.
3: I knew you were going to go the other way. Go ahead.
2: Logistically.
3: Yes.
2: Logistically, yeah. Knicks win the title.
3: Yeah.
2: They are jumping all over each other. They are celebrating. They're hugging each other. It's a crazy 4 or 5 minute
3: right.
2: scene.
3: Right.
2: What you're saying is the Spurs should have sat there,
3: well,
2: waited for them to celebrate, and then gone over and shook hands?
3: No.
2: All right.
3: If
2: what are
3: there
2: you saying?
3: If there was no available hand to shake, if there was not a moment where Wemby could have said, congratulations, Jalen, congratulations to you guys, if there was not a moment, I get it. But I think that there's still something life-affirming about recognizing and, as Draymond said, looking your killer in the eyes,
2: okay,
3: or
2: but again,
3: just remembering what it feels like to lose.
2: Don't disagree with any of that. Again, should they have sat there, let the Knicks celebrate, and then shook hands with them, or let the Knicks go in the back, let the Knicks celebrate, and then at the podium after and in the hallway after when the Knicks have calmed down? I
3: would that not count? Would that not be the same thing? Because they didn't do that either.
2: Correct. That's what I would have done. If I was Wemby, I saw LeBron do this. When LeBron got swept
3: yep.
2: by the Spurs the first time he went to the finals,
3: mm-hmm.
2: he let the Spurs celebrate on the court. Then he went over to Tim Duncan and he said, hey, I just wanted to come congratulate you guys. Obviously, you were the better team this year. And that's when Duncan had that famous line, hey, man, this is going to be your league soon. Thanks for letting us get this one because
3: right.
2: you're going to get a bunch.
3: Sure.
2: And Duncan was right. That's how I would have what I would have suggested to Wemby, that you do it behind the scenes backstage. And then when you get to the podium, you say, hey, I just want to congratulate the Spurs. I just walked over to their locker room. I want to congratulate the Knicks. Obviously, this ends a 53-year drought. What a great moment for them. Hopefully next year it'll be us. That's where he made the mistake. Not shaking hands on the court, I think, is a red herring. Because I don't know what you're supposed to do.
0: But then he also said that we dominated them the entire series. But all of this has made me like Wemby more. Honestly, show me a good loser and I'll show you a loser.
10: Yeah.
0: I like that he has a chip on his shoulder. I like that he is taking this extremely personally because I know he'll be back.
10: Yeah.
0: I like that he's pissing off these New York fans because they need it. They need somebody to hate.
10: Yeah.
0: And so I've liked Wemby even more after this.
3: By the way, Mitch Johnson did give Jalen Brunson a big hug after the game. So there was not, there was
2: some
3: interaction.
2: I think Mitch Johnson and Mike Brown did shake hands after the game.
3: Yeah.
2: So it's not, this isn't all the coaches. This is a player thing. And, you know, Wemby's a pretty big target right now.
3: Right.
2: You know, he made some mistakes in these finals. He, you know, tried to talk trash. It didn't work. He wasn't magnanimous in his postseason press conference. And he walked off the court.
3: Yeah.
2: I don't hold the walking off the court against him, but I wish he would have kind of made up for it by doing some things backstage that he didn't do.
3: Here is Bill Simmons talking about how quick it was for Wemby to go from hero to villain.
11: I got a bunch of different versions of this question. We'll go with Cam. Is Wemby the quickest hero to villain arc in sports history? I think you can make the case the finals alone changed how people looked at him entirely. Like even SGA that happened over the course of the season and in the playoffs. Then Chris from DC, he added, Wemby walked into June as the consensus future face of the league and walked out of it as the most unlikable man in the sport. I went in rooting for this guy hard. I came out wondering if he's the most punchable player since peak Draymond. It's from Todd Womack. He writes, he's French, he's cheesy, and he melted down. Wemby's nickname should be Fondue. Put it out there, Bill.
12: I love it.
11: He's 22, and this is probably the low point of his career, but the big fondue is pretty funny.
3: Big fondue.
2: If that sticks,
3: that is
2: very funny.
3: A great nickname. But yeah, it's, you know, you sort of go into the spin cycle when you're famous. You know, Wemby was ascending. We all talked about him. Then he got there, and we saw, well, he's got a mean streak. He's got a level of immaturity about him. He didn't make some plays that he needed to make. And that's like, again, I think you chalk a lot of this up to learning, but I don't think Wemby is bothered by being a heel at times.
2: And matter of fact, like Draymond's a heel.
3: Yo, yeah, total heel.
2: So, I mean, it's being a heel. Kobe was a heel.
3: Yeah. Morales is a heel.
2: Morales is the biggest heel here.
1: You know what? I don't
3: King
1: whine and cry like flagrant foul boy does. He's a whiner.
3: Is that what you call a flagrant foul boy?
2: Wait, you think Wemby's a whiner?
1: He is a whiner.
3: He's not a
2: whiner.
1: Whining in the press conference. Aww. Taking his little shots. It's fine. But you better win.
3: Yeah, I don't.
0: It's the Frenchness about him.
1: You and Sedano with the Frenchness.
0: No, but I think it's in positive and negative ways. It is the Frenchness about him that is both the condescension that drips off of his tongue and the I'm better than you. That is French.
2: Well, he is better than most people.
0: It is the French
1: Jalen
0: in a nutshell.
1: Brunson right
3: so you're
1: now.
3: Saying it's because he's French that this is the French attitude that is being conveyed. Better than you. I'm more important than you. I'm that
0: the
3: attitude.
0: Ones that want to judge every American that goes to France but then comes to America and then is just being annoying as well. So it's like we're all being tourists.
3: Yeah.
0: I just think the French generally as a people, I'm generalizing people here, that they are like that. And that's okay. We, as Americans, are generally obnoxious and over the top and all this stuff. We all have our things that we kind of get from our culture, but I think it's a lot of the Frenchness of him.
3: You think it's because he's French?
2: Yeah, I will say this again. He's 22 years old.
3: Yep.
2: First finals Gretzky went to, he got swept. First finals LeBron went to, he got swept. First finals Shaq went to, he got swept. There is a process here. He's going to be fine. He's going to win more than one title. And he's going to be the face of the league moving forward. He's just got to learn.
1: I think Bergman, this summer.
3: Oh, God.
1: We have the board that says Summer of Schwanz.
3: Yes.
1: But that's for the morning show. As a whole of this station, the way Ireland and Sedano went after Bergman, when Bergman called Wemby a bust.
3: Oh, yeah.
1: Bergman should be waving his own flag today. And by the way, all summer long.
3: Waving his own flag, why?
1: Wemby was a bust in the finals.
0: Oh my gosh.
3: Some 22-year-old flamed out in his first finals.
1: He was up double digits in every game and fell apart in every game.
2: But that's not it's not all on Wemby.
1: Oh, now
0: it's a lot on De'Aaron Fox, I'll tell you that.
2: Well, yeah, I mean, you think it's
3: all on Wemby?
2: You didn't say
1: that. This isn't my argument. I'm saying Bergman should be making this argument.
2: But speaking of De'Aaron Fox, they've got a huge problem with him.
3: Mm-hmm.
2: His extension kicks in this coming season.
3: Yep.
2: And he's going to make $60 million a year. And I don't think you can start him.
1: No, you can't.
2: I think Dylan Harper and Stephon Castle have to start.
3: Yeah, that needs to be your backcourt. Now,
2: and in order to get out from that contract, Mace,
3: yep,
2: they're going to have to do some Luol Deng, Timothy Mozgov type move where you attach a number one pick to it to get somebody to take that contract.
3: Yeah.
0: And but is this reactionary to a couple bad games, and he missed a lot of that Thunder series because of injury? Maybe he's not totally himself. Is that overreaction?
2: Well, it may happen a year from now, but they owe him $60 million.
1: Are you talking about Wimby or Darren Fox?
2: Darren Fox.
3: Don't you think
1: Darren Fox looked lost out there.
3: Yeah, don't you think he's just a $50 million a year backup at the moment?
2: $60 million a year,
3: Oh, is it 60?
2: Yeah.
3: Oh, wow.
2: And I think that they can't have their highest paid player not start. So that's a problem they need to solve.
3: Yeah, he goes 51, 55, 59, 60.
2: Yeah.
3: Three.
2: Yeah, average annual value is close to $60 million
3: 60,
2: a year.
0: Well,
3: three.
0: I mean, this is a little warning to the Lakers about Austin Reeves.
3: Yeah, it is.
0: He has not shown up in every single playoff game. He sometimes has been the reason they lost.
3: Yep.
0: So can you pay Austin Reeves that much money?
3: Austin Reeves, though, is not a max player. I think it would be a mistake for the Lakers to give Austin Reeves five years, $241.
2: My sense of it is that Reeves is going to take a little less than the max in order to stay in L.A. That's what I'm hoping for, because I want him to stay. But I don't think a max offer is coming.
3: But if somebody comes at him with 4 years, $177, which is reportedly what Brooklyn is ready to do?
2: Yeah, do the Lakers match. What's the average annual on that? What's 177 divided by 4? I'll do it right now.
3: Nobody told me there would be math.
2: No, I got it.
1: You're supposed to be one of the smarter ones here.
3: I know, but I
2: take it back. $44 million a year.
3: Okay. Yeah, no.
2: In 4 years, that may look like an okay deal.
3: Or it may look like a terrible De'Aaron Fox deal that you can't get rid of.
2: But 44 is not 63.
3: No, it's not, but I think it would be a mistake for the Lakers to max Austin Reeves. He is not a max player.
2: Well,
3: it
2: remains
3: to be seen whether he can be the second best player on a championship team. Yeah.
2: If Brooklyn offers him 4 years, $177, mm-hmm. the Lakers can offer him 5, $248 or something.
3: 241.
2: Yeah. If Brooklyn offers him that, 4 years, $177, you're Rob Pelinka. Do you match it?
3: 4 years, 143. Yes. I think it's the fifth year that's the problem.
2: Yeah.
3: I think
2: so.
3: It's the
2: 4 years, $177, you can live with.
3: That's yes.
2: $44 million a year.
3: Right. I can live with that.
2: Okay.
3: I can live with that.
2: So I talked you off that ledge in about 30 seconds.
3: But what I don't want, there's all sorts of reports out there that Austin Reeves wants the max, wants the max.
2: We should start saying the 5 year max. Because what we're talking about is the 4 year max.
3: But don't you? Oh, yeah. Okay. Yeah. The 5 year max.
2: Yeah. I would not give it to him.
3: I would not either. Anybody? Anybody? Rouse, would you give it to him?
1: Absolutely not.
3: Absolutely not. No. So
2: no, but the 4 year max, especially if someone else offered it first and I had to match it, I think I'd do it.
3: I would too. I would. Yeah. 4 years, $177, I can do. 5 years, $241, I cannot.
2: And maybe you talk him into 4 years, $160. All right. So that's $40 million a year.
3: Right.
2: And you get some leftover money to take care of some other people.
3: Yep. 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In the meantime, Em, you just dropped off some stuff at Goodwill?
0: I did. I had a whole bag full of some clothes, doing some spring cleaning, trying to do some good, make sure they don't end up in a landfill.
3: Yeah, I mean, I always
2: did that last week. Yeah. 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
3: Yep.
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16: Hi there. My name is Chris Morales. 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
0: Here's our update on the 16th of June. We got John with the 29 points this month. We got Mason with 19 points, just 10 behind.
2: Yo, striking distance.
0: Brian has 8, and the others have 5.
3: All right.
0: Here we go.
3: I'm on a one-day winning streak. Let's make it 2 in a row.
0: For 10 points. Sorry. I was born in 1972 in Hampton, Virginia. I'm the youngest of two sons. My dad was drafted by the Baltimore Colts.
2: Okay. Okay, so 28 plus 26. This guy's in his 50s. Okay.
0: For 9 points. I met my wife in college when we were both athletes. She was a gymnast, and my daughter is now a gymnast at the University of Georgia.
2: Okay. Family of athletes.
0: For 8 points. I went to William & Mary, and as a member of the Kappa Alpha Psi fraternity, and I was named second team All-Yankee Conference as a wide receiver in 1994.
2: Okay.
0: For 7 points, my first job was as a wide receiver coach at the Virginia Military Institute, VMI. For 6 points, I was also a graduate assistant at Memphis, a wide receivers defensive backs coach at Arkansas State, and then Cincinnati before making the leap to the NFL.
2: Wow. I don't know who this is.
3: Yeah.
2: Okay.
0: For 5 points, I recently lost my job, but I will be starting a new one in the fall.
3: Mason.
0: Go ahead.
3: Harbaugh.
0: Incorrect.
3: Oh.
4: Ryan.
0: Go ahead.
4: Mike McDaniel.
0: Incorrect.
2: Ooh.
0: Down to John.
2: Open.
0: Down
2: my
0: to
2: door's
0: John.
2: Open.
0: Okay.
2: Okay. I thought John Harbaugh, too.
0: I think McDaniel's a little too old.
2: Okay.
0: Or too young, I mean. For 4 points, I was given my first head coaching job in 2007. And a rule was invented after my hiring.
2: Oh, Ireland. Why can't I think of his name? The coach of the Steelers.
3: Mm-hmm.
2: Mike Tomlin.
3: We need an answer.
0: It is okay. Mike Tomlin. Go. There yeah. we go.
3: One of your favorite people.
0: I thought William & Mary was going to give it away. I guess that's for me because I know it and also Virginia of it all. But good job, John. You got 4 points with that one.
2: I'll take them. Any points are good points.
3: Yep.
2: And by the way, I'm probably not going to win this month because I leave for Italy next Wednesday. So I only have like 5 more shows.
3: Yeah, but I'm out next week, so...
2: Oh, so I am.
0: So
2: am.
0: The others.
3: Ryan. Others. Yeah. Ryan, come on. This is your
2: month. For the others. I may have to guess early for the next few days, try and build a lead. Icebreakers is sponsored by Blue Ice Vodka, the finest vodka sourced from Idaho potatoes. Blue Ice Vodka, because taste is everything. By the way, Emily, you're the one that would need a bottle of Blue Ice, right?
0: I'm set up on my Blue Ice.
2: I told somebody that works here I was going to give him a bottle of Blue Ice. I thought it was you.
3: Ours is totally gone.
2: Well, I'll give one
3: Our
2: to you.
3: Our Blue then. Ice is totally
0: okay.
3: gone.
0: Yeah, the Mesa's.
3: Yeah.
2: All right.
3: By the way, we're going on vacation. We don't know where. Have no idea.
2: I bet you Juan
3: Juan
2: knows.
3: Likes to surprise me
2: Juan
3: with
2: knows.
3: Where we're going. And it's moved around. Last night I heard Seattle. I heard Portland. I heard Boston.
2: So guys,
3: I heard Kauai.
2: You guys want to hear something interesting? Mm. Lisa has a friend.
3: Yep.
2: That really wanted to go to see the USA World Cup debut at SoFi last week.
3: Friday night, yeah.
2: Could not get tickets.
3: Okay.
2: So they are flying to Seattle, her husband, and the two kids, to go to the game on Friday. And the tickets up there were so much less expensive than here that it's costing her the same. Like, you figure in airfare, hotel, everything, she's paying the same.
3: Yeah, that's a noon game, by the way, on Friday. U.S. versus Australia.
2: When that's going on.
3: Yeah, which will be fun. Which will be fun.
0: By the way, France and Senegal are approaching about 4 minutes in stoppage time, and it's tied 0-0 at the end of the half.
3: Okay, there you go. Senegal hanging with France.
2: So if you asked anybody before the World Cup, like, who are the top two teams that should win, they would say France and Spain.
3: France and Spain, yeah.
2: And there's a chance now, with Senegal playing well here, that they both could get out of the first round or out of their first game without a win.
3: Oh, yeah, right, exactly. Spain did not win.
2: Yeah,
3: Spain,
2: they tied.
3: A shocking draw, yeah.
2: Wait, did you guys see the stats from that? Like, Spain, I believe, I'm exaggerating a little but not much, I think Spain had 600 touches and Cape Verde had 26.
3: Yeah,
0: it's insane.
3: This
0: is
3: the one where the goalie
2: that goalie was
3: crazy.
2: Under siege basically for 2 hours.
0: He now has, I think, at last my check was like 8.1 million followers on Instagram. He had 50,000 before.
2: If you saw the stats and you didn't know the score, you would have assumed that Spain won 10-0.
3: Yeah.
2: And it was 0-0.
3: So I wanted to duck this in before we go to sports graffiti because I think it's interesting. Brandon Sorsby, who's the quarterback who got caught gambling on games, spent a lot of money on games.
2: $90,000 and thousands of bets, including bets on his own team.
3: On his own team when he was in Indiana. He applied for reinstatement, and ultimately a judge said, yes, you can play. Texas Tech, everybody has decided it's better that he goes into the supplemental draft as a quarterback, and his next stop will be NFL. And my question is, would you take a shot at Brandon Sorsby? Let's assume he's how good can he be?
0: Some say that he could be
2: They say that if he would have come out in this draft, he would have been rated ahead of Ty Simpson.
3: Okay.
2: Mike Tannenbaum said that this morning on Get Up.
3: Okay. So Brandon Sorsby.
2: Ty Simpson went 13th. That gives you some context as to where Brandon Sorsby may have been drafted.
3: If you need a quarterback, do you take this guy?
2: When we first started bringing this up, we were texting each other about this. I think I sent it to you guys yesterday. When the story broke, I wrote, I probably wouldn't take a chance on this guy, but someone probably will.
3: Yep.
2: Then I heard Tannenbaum, Dominique Foxworth, and a couple of other guys, Jeff Darlington, Mike Greenberg, have had a conversation this morning, and I now realize my position is unrealistic.
3: Mm-hmm.
2: This guy has first-round quarterback talent. Every team in the league is always looking for a quarterback.
3: Right.
2: I mean, there's maybe five that aren't. Maybe, you know, Josh Allen, Patrick Mahomes, Matthew Stafford, maybe a couple more.
3: Yeah, a couple more.
2: But almost everybody else is looking to upgrade at quarterback. You telling me the Steelers, M, wouldn't want to have a first-round talent that they

0: Because he didn't do anything to Harbaugh when he cheated in college football and then went to the NFL and didn't get anything for
1: but
0: that.
1: But he's a coach.
0: So even more reason to suspend him. He's actually going to be impactful on his team.
1: Right. But a player, I think they hold players to a higher standard than coach, GM, and our owner.
2: Which seems weird, yeah. But yes.
0: And I will say one
1: because
0: thing.
1: Because the coach, the GM, and the owner, all the commissioner works for them.
2: Right.
1: You know?
0: One thing about the Sorsby thing is that he's going to be cheap. So yeah. If you do sign him and his gambling addiction flares up again, just cut him.
2: Yeah.
0: Like if you're a...
1: And remember, very, very few NFL contracts, and certainly not his, are guaranteed.
2: Right.
0: If you're the Cardinals, if you're the Steelers, if
2: sure.
0: you're the Colts, these teams that have no future at their quarterback right now.
1: Have we all decided Daniel Jones is not the future of the Colts?
2: Well,
1: didn't
2: last
1: he lead
2: year,
1: him to like a 9-1
2: record?
1: He
2: broke his leg or something last
1: year.
0: So he will not be able to start this season.
2: Yeah.
1: Okay.
0: So he's an Achilles.
2: I'll say this. Look, he's obviously gone through gambling counseling, and now he's in a 12-step program. I think they call that GA, Gamblers Anonymous. He is in recovery. Would you draft a recovering alcoholic?
1: It's a great question. I probably would. Just because I believe in second chances, and I don't believe... The thing I hate more than anything we talk about is when people get canceled.
2: Right.
1: I hate it.
2: So you would draft Brandon Sorsby?
1: I would give him a chance.
2: Yeah, I also would. There are a lot of people that are in recovery, no matter what, whether it's GA, NA, AA, whatever it is.
0: But then we see people with multiple chances keep on messing up.
2: Right.
1: Well, if you do that, like I would
0: like
1: say...
0: Like Alaric Jackson.
1: Yeah, I think Alaric Jackson may have played his last game as a Ram. I really do. I know he's got a guaranteed contract, but Sean McVay has said in the past that this is the one thing he has zero tolerance for.
2: Yeah.
1: We got to wait for the facts to come out.
2: Yep.
1: Marcellus told me a story once, Marcellus Wiley, when he worked here, that a girl, and Marcellus has had accusers of stuff for this a lot, but he said one time a girl was calling the cops, accusing him of abuse, when Marcellus was standing outside next to the cops.
2: Right.
1: And she was just lying. So I want to give Alaric Jackson an opportunity to get his side of the story
2: sure.
1: out there. Innocent until proven guilty. But if he is proven guilty, I don't know if he'll play for the Rams again.
0: But well, also, it doesn't necessarily have to be proven guilty in the court of law. It could be like, you know, the Rams can make a decision. They
2: yeah.
0: say we don't need to wait
2: right.
0: for the court of law. We can figure
2: right.
0: this out ourselves. The
1: but
0: NFL can do this
1: I don't necessarily think, again, going back to my original point, I don't think Alaric Jackson should be canceled. If he is...
2: Well, but he can be cut.
1: Correct. What I'm saying is
2: yeah.
1: the Rams... who have given him a couple of chances,
2: yes.
1: may say, okay, we've done everything we're comfortable with. If you're going to play in the NFL, you're going to go play for somebody else.
2: Right.
1: But I know I can be in the...
2: By the way, if he did rough this girl, that's not being... That's actually...
0: Facing consequences
2: for an involvement with, you know...
1: It's comparable. And by the way, once you cross that line, if you're proven guilty, it's
2: yeah.
1: very hard to get back
2: very
1: in.
2: Very hard.
0: And
1: look at Julio Urias.
2: Julio Urias. Yeah, exactly.
1: Yeah.
2: Julio Urias.
1: Can't
0: the
1: get
0: Rams
1: back in.
0: Options. Taylor Decker for
2: yep.
0: the Lions. He actually
1: yeah,
0: was.
1: Yeah, who was Matthew Stafford's left tackle in Detroit.
0: Exactly. So there's an option maybe that they can do a deal with the Lions. But if you're the Rams, you should already be calling about left tackle.
1: Knowing Les Snead and Sean McVay, they already
2: Alaric
1: are.
2: Alaric Jackson's the second most important player on that offense. They have gone so far. Push all the chips into the middle table. You can't go with a left tackle who's potentially going to deal with an NFL suspension for six games. 877-710-ESPN for sports graffiti.
1: Yeah, lots to talk. We talked about a bunch of stuff.
2: Yeah.
1: We talked about the Lakers, talked about the World Cup. We talked about
2: shaking hands after
1: Brandon
2: games.
1: Sorsby, talking about shaking hands. You know, go anywhere you want.
2: Yep.
1: You can go off the board, too.
2: Yeah,
1: it's your,
2: go off
1: it's
2: the
1: your
2: board.
1: Segment.
2: 877-710-ESPN. That's 877-710-ESPN. Going to get your calls in here coming up next. Mason and Ireland, 710-ESPN.
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6: I think, like, Cappy and I are probably a similar level.
2: No.
6: No? You're smarter.
5: Yeah, you're smarter.
6: Look at that.
5: Wait a second. How do we know this?
6: No, he's smarter than you.
5: Now, where are you in the smart rank?

0: around here.
1: I mean, I'm not at the top.
2: Are we talking about everybody?
0: Yeah, the whole
2: like
0: state.
2: Emily and Marcus
1: Emily
2: are
1: and
2: pretty
1: Marcus
2: close.
1: Emily and Marcus are higher than, for sure.
0: They're up
1: no,
0: there.
1: But they are top two.
0: Okay, and then where would you? Who's the
1: I
0: bottom?
1: I would say Travis is pretty darn smart.
2: You're the bottom.
0: He's
2: on the bottom?
1: Yeah, you're,
0: no, you're the. I'm the top. You're
1: I'm
0: the
1: like,
0: bottom.
1: I'm like upper.
2: No, you're the bottom.
1: Quack quack.
2: I tweeted when you say quack quack, it tells people we did something wrong.
0: What did we do?
1: Yeah,
0: we
1: did.
2: If we don't say anything, it just goes away.
0: No, it doesn't. The bottom of the rankings of smart.
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10: Hey!
11: 877-710-3776. If you're one of those people, when you meet me, I had this happen to me yesterday. Some guy walks up to me and goes, hey, I was trying to get through on Sports Graffiti, and I could never get through. Now you can get through.
10: Yeah, now's the time right now.
11: 877-710-3776. Sorry, Chris, I interrupted you.
9: No, I was done, actually.
11: Okay. All right, good. Let's go. let's go to Martin in Orange. Hey, Martin, you're on Sports Graffiti. Go ahead.
12: Two quick points, guys. When you have an addiction and you beat that addiction, you are entitled to a second chance. But that doesn't mean a second chance at doing what you were doing previously. It means you have a second chance at life because you beat your addiction. Just because you're an alcoholic doesn't mean you go back to your job as a bartender. He's a gambler with a gambling addiction. He shouldn't go back into the pits where he can control some type of gambling outcome.
11: Yeah, that's a really interesting point, Martin.
10: That is. In other words, it's an alcoholic working at a bar.
11: Yeah.
10: That is really tough. It's a really good point.
11: And I applaud you for bringing it up.
10: Thank you, Martin.
11: Martin, did you want to say something about Wemby?
12: Yeah, second point, I can't believe I'm going to be here and try to defend Bergman. But all I've been hearing about Wemby is how they're going to crown him. They're going to crown him for the next 10 championships. The guy hasn't even won one. Just because he's young and made the final doesn't guarantee that he's going to be in the final for the next 10 years in a row. Is he a bust? I'm going to say this. I don't know many 7'3" big men who can't get their ass on that first block and stop them from blowing a 30-point lead. That would not happen with the best big man in the game, Kareem Abdul-Jabbar.
10: Thank you very much. Although, wasn't that really Mitch Johnson?
9: I think we need to wrap.

0: Martin. Let's wrap
1: Mitch
0: them.
1: Johnson.
0: I thought I saw somebody that wanted to talk about Mitch Johnson. Yeah, Jim in South L.A. Hey, Jim, you're on Sports Graffiti. Go ahead.
2: Hey, I got two things real quick. Mason Plus, I just subscribed. That was a great episode of Meaty. Loved it.
3: Thank
2: just
3: you, man.
2: Just to let you know.
0: That's on the Mason Plus podcast.
3: Yeah, appreciate that, man.
2: Mason, it was great. And yeah, I was going to start that one with Ireland and Travis. But,
3: yeah, they,
2: you know, I'm
3: they
2: not
3: have a battle royale.
2: Yeah.
3: Well, thank you for checking it out.
2: Check it out.
0: But Jim, what do you want to say about Mitch Johnson?
2: Well, I think that, you know, Wemby, everybody's jumping on him and saying how badly he's done. I love the fondue nickname, but it's not Wemby's fault. He was playing too many minutes. Mitch needed to rest him. The guy was obviously gassed at the end of the games, and he just did what he could, and that's not his fault. He'll get stronger. He'll get better. He's going to be okay. So Bergman is not right on this, but we can't put the crown on him just yet either.
3: Okay.
0: All right, here's what I heard. Bergman is wrong.
3: Yeah, Bergman's wrong.
0: Trucker Rick
3: and he agrees.
0: Yeah. Says he's in Flagstaff. Rick, are you driving your truck as we speak?
4: Yes, sir.
3: Hold that horn. The horn.
0: There it is.
3: Yeah, there it is.
0: There it is. All right.
5: Oh, he's got a big horn in there.
0: Rick, what do you want to talk about?
4: Man, I've been a Laker fan since 95 when I was a little kid. And, you know, we've been spoiled as Laker fans. 3-peat, Kobe. And when we had that 2018-20 win season and less, we got to sign LeBron James. And since the past 8 years, I hear nonstop callers calling this station and other stations complaining about LeBron James. I am sick of it. We had a caller yesterday saying that Bronny James' floor is Jalen Brunson. We had a caller 2 weeks ago talk about, I don't like LeBron James because what he said after his first finals loss or against Spurs, that I forgot the comment he said, but people call this station and complain about LeBron James. I am sick and tired of it. I appreciate LeBron choosing us. We don't really get a lot of free agents like LeBron James signed with the Lakers. The last time we had a free agent sign like that was Shaquille O'Neal in 96. I appreciate LeBron. I love LeBron. Thank you for all the great moments you have given us. I am sick and tired of all these callers calling here sound like they're smoking crack. I love LeBron James. Thank you. I appreciate everything you've done for the Lakers. And I'm out.
0: Okay.
3: Right.
0: There's the horn again.
3: Was that Rick or Rich? Was that Rich?
6: Trucker Rick.
0: Trucker Rick.
5: By the
0: Rick.
5: Way, you okay. Remember last Tuesday's show, we reminded people, don't smoke crack in a Waymo.
3: Right. Crack is whack.
5: Or quack.
3: Crack is whack.
5: Yeah, whack.
6: No funny business in a Waymo either.
3: Yeah.
6: They don't clean them in between people.
5: Oh, that's gross. Don't try to get down, kids.
0: Here is Cameron in Lake Forest. Hey, Cameron, you're on Sports Graffiti.
7: Good afternoon.
3: Good afternoon.
7: So, I have two questions. What's going on with the Mendoza and Simpson's contract? What's the holdup? And my second question is, I was at a restaurant the other day, and the customers were snapping their fingers at the waiters. Is that kind of rude?
0: Good question.
5: That is rude.
3: How do you get the attention? I told the story last week.
0: I just raised my hand.
6: I like a two-finger, like a, hey, hey.
5: Right. Yeah, but the two fingers, fine. The snapping is rude.
3: Is the snapping not good?
6: It's a lot.
3: Hey.
5: Yeah, that's not good.
0: Yeah. Raise your hand, won't the waiter come over and talk to you?
3: Well, I mean, but you got to get their attention. They're not looking at you. How do you get their attention? How do you catch their gaze?
0: If you're gesticulating, yeah, I would think eventually they'll notice you.
6: Well, there was a great bit in the movie Trainwreck. Have you seen that one where you know, Bill Hader's character goes, Amy Schumer's like, oh, do you have to either signal for the check or say check? But he's like, oh, okay, check! And he does it really loudly, so that's
3: yeah. By the way, I was told you can't yell miss. Hey, miss!
0: You have to
3: miss.
0: Say, what do you have to say,
6: yeah.
0: Ms?
5: No, I say,
3: hey, lady. Hey, lady.
5: I do, hun. Hey, hun, come here.
3: Oh, yeah, that is not
6: his other
3: work.
6: Question was about Ty Simpson and Fernando Mendoza. They are two of the free people drafted that have not signed their contracts yet.
0: Yeah, but Mendoza's contract is slotted.
3: It's slotted.
6: Yeah.
3: Yeah.
6: And it's probably some small things. They're both going to get signed. It's not a big deal.
3: Yeah.
5: Scott Kaplan hasn't signed his contract yet.
0: Yeah, this
3: has
0: is
3: been
0: such
3: offered
0: a tired
3: one?
0: Bit. You do this every time his contract.
5: No,
0: up.
5: He's telling us he won't sign it.
3: No,
0: what's he unhappy about?
3: No.
5: Who knows with him? You know him. He's trying to always squeeze the quarter
3: so
5: to the Eagles.
3: He has a contract.
5: He says he
0: doesn't have it. You have an offer out to him. and now we're going to milk it. You're going to go in the air every day and say, Cappy, this could be your last show.
5: Sedano's,
0: and then he'll miraculously sign it.
5: I'm actually not trying to milk the bit. Sedano's telling him you need to sign it now, and he won't do it.
3: Oh, wow.
5: I predict
0: Scott Kaplan will not only sign the contract, but he will outlast me at
3: this
0: radio
3: station. Is he a restricted free agent? In other words, if he gets an offer somewhere else, do we have the right to match?
5: Nobody's going to match. Nobody's going to.
0: No one's going to offer him what we're offering
5: him. Exactly.
3: Yeah.
0: He's LeBron. We can pay him more money than everyone else.
5: No, if you guys choose to stay as long as you want, you'll outlast him.
0: No, I predict Cappy will outlast me. Mason Cappy is an interesting battle.
3: Oh, no, that's a battle right there.
0: Those two guys, you're going to have to pry the microphone out of both. They could both be. They're like Thomas Jefferson and John Adams.
3: Yes.
0: Who were born on the same day. They were born
3: on the
0: same day.
3: Of July.
0: And they both died on the 4th. Or that's what it was. They died on the same day.
3: Yep.
0: And the last words of Thomas Jefferson was, Jefferson lives.
3: Yep.
0: And let's squeeze Mark in San Diego in here. Hey, Mark, you're on Sports Graffiti.
1: Hey, guys. I want to talk about Wemby not shaking hands. I go back to the Lakers when Jerry West, he never shook anybody's hand and left the court. And Jerry was one of the classiest guys you could ever know. And I guarantee you Larry Bird never shook anybody's hand and left. So I have no problem with Wemby doing that.
0: Hey, Mark, listen to this. While we were talking about that, I got a text from Michael Thompson.
3: Okay, good.
0: Here's what he wrote. Leave Wemby alone. Draymond's wrong. Nothing wrong with walking off the floor and not shaking hands. I did that. I didn't want to stick around and shake hands. I was too ticked off for losing. Baseball teams don't shake hands after the last out of the World Series. And as the winner, you're not even thinking about it. I wonder if McHale's going to shake my hand. All you're doing is focused on celebrating.
3: Right.
0: I support what Mark and Michael are advocating.
3: But you know what he's saying? What he's saying is slightly different than what Michael's saying. It's not to congratulate them. It's so that you remember what it's like to lose.
0: Yeah.
3: Okay. So losing is in your head. You remember that moment. That's why I think it's really powerful.
0: All right. Emily says take the rest of these guys.
3: Oh,
0: so
3: okay.
0: Dave and Agura. Hey,
8: hey Dave.
0: You're on Sports Graffiti. Go ahead.
8: Hi. I want to preface this by saying I'm not a Swiftie.
3: Okay.
8: My daughter likes Taylor Swift, but probably a lot of people noticed that she was in the front row at the Knick game.
3: Yep.
8: And did you see that Hank Azaria just totally ragged on her for that?
3: No, I did not.
0: What did he say?
8: Yeah, basically, I think that she was, stealing the spotlight or, making it about herself, blah, blah.
0: Go ahead, Dave. Sorry. Do you want to say something else?
8: I have one other quick thing if you have time.
3: Yeah,
8: I have
3: sure.
8: a quick NBA trivia.
0: Okay.
8: Who is the last American to get at least third place in the MVP NBA voting? And when was the last American to actually win it?
6: Last American was James Harden.
0: Okay. So Emily says last American's James Harden. And the last American to get
8: top. The last American to win it was James Harden. That was 8 years ago. That's correct.
3: Okay.
8: I would get at least third place.
0: I would say it's probably LeBron. That would be my guess. Am I right?
8: No. But you're on the right track.
6: Jason Tatum? Steph Curry?
8: No.
3: Steph.
0: Yeah. Okay.
8: It was either 3 or 5 years ago. But it's amazing that, the foreigners have pretty much taken over.
0: Yep.
3: Yep. Worldwide game.
0: Yeah.
3: It's good for the sport that they're playing around the world, man.
0: Jeff in Temecula. Hey, Jeff, you're on Sports Graffiti. Go ahead.
9: Hey, I think that Wemby's a touch overrated because, first of all, he's not able to go the distance without running out of gas. As soon as he starts to get tired, he works his way further and further out. If the Spurs were smart, they might want to hire Kareem to teach him how to do the skyhook. Because if he did that skyhook, that would be absolutely unstoppable.
0: I agree with you, Jeff, and I had a conversation with Kareem. As a matter of fact, I've asked him about it several times. I said, why hasn't anybody ever tried to steal the skyhook from you? And he says, I've offered that. This is two of the biggest mysteries in the NBA to me. He says, I've offered to teach it to anybody. The last person I offered to teach it to and actually got paid to do it was Andrew Bynum. He just never wanted to really do it.
3: Right.
0: He said, they don't think it looks cool.
3: Which is weird because I think it's one of the coolest looking shots there is.
0: The other one is, do you guys know who the all-time history in the NBA best free throw shooter is?
3: Rick Barry.
5: Yeah.
0: Shot underhanded. Rick Barry has offered to teach anybody how to shoot free throws underhand. He shot 90% for his career.
3: Right.
0: He's offered to teach it to anybody, and he says that the reaction he gets is, it doesn't look cool, we're not going to do it.
3: Doesn't look cool.
0: Okay, I would wear a pink tutu if it raised my free throw percentage by 20 points.
3: Sure.
0: Why do I care what it looks like? I want the ball to go in.
3: Yeah, it is a free throw.
0: Yeah.
3: Yeah.
0: Why are people even having that discussion?
3: I don't understand how you can be a basketball player and shoot free throws as badly as Mitchell Robinson does. Like, he's not even close, front of the rim. And yeah. I mean, it's like, it's brick after brick.
0: Shaq was a 50% free throw.
3: How do you play basketball every day and not figure out how to shoot free throws?
0: Yeah.
3: To me, that's just unbelievable. All right, do you want to take that last one?
0: Yeah, sure. Yeah, Salomon Lake Balboa. Hey, Salomon, how are you?
10: Oh, hey, guys. Well, okay, I'm so glad I got in. I just wanted to address the Wemby situation.
3: Mm-hmm.
10: Dirty player versus, you know, great center or just a hard physical player. I don't think it's going to help his legacy. I pick up a little bit of that dirty soccer player kind of guy, especially when you get to Brunson. And if you think about all the great centers, you know, Kareem, Wilt, Jokic, Giannis, go down the line. None of them were dirty players. You can be physical, but if you're going to be ending up being a dirty player, that's not a legacy as one of the great centers as far as I'm concerned.
3: Okay. Right. By the way, I would say they beat the hell out of Wemby through the entire playoffs. He had a couple of flagrants. The Brunson thing is not a good move, but, I mean, between Hartenstein and Towns and Cornette and all those guys, they were all over Wemby the entire time.
0: Everything that all these callers are saying about Wemby, they all said about Shaq before he won a title. Too clumsy, can't shoot free throws, doesn't shoot threes, never going to be dominant, and he maybe was the most dominant player ever.
3: Yeah.
0: 22-year-olds, when you're the best player on the team, very rarely win titles.
3: Yep.
0: Wemby is, I'll say it again, if you don't believe me, ask somebody else who covers the NBA. There are no two players on any team in the NBA that the Spurs would trade Wemby for. You go through the whole league. They would not. If the Knicks called the Spurs today, which they wouldn't do.
3: Yep.
0: But if they called them today and said, we'll give you OG Anunoby and Jalen Brunson for Wemby, the Spurs would not do it. That's how promising of a prospect Wemby is.
3: By the way, Hank Azaria, this is what he said about Taylor Swift. He said, I'll tell you one thing that bothered me was Taylor Swift. I know she's the hugest thing in the world, but we had to sit with her through all the NFL games, and now she's at the Garden. Come on. It's not that I question why she'd get the seat. I'm just tired of the whole Taylor sports, is what he said.
0: Emily is our official Taylor Swift correspondent.
5: It's so nonsensical. Just stop already. Let her buy a ticket if she wants to.
6: I would just say there are plenty of other people to complain about. Like, just if you aren't uninterested, just look away. Like,
3: yeah.
6: If her presence pisses you off that much, just watch a different thing.
3: See, it's the NBA Finals. You can't really watch.
6: Well, then don't watch it, Hank.
3: Game. But I think here's the thing. I don't think you should be allowed on the floor at the finals if you were rooting for the other team a week ago.
6: Yes, you are.
3: She was
6: rooting for the other team.
3: She was with Travis Kelce.
0: He was rooting for the team. That was his team.
5: Yeah, she wasn't wearing any Cavs gear.
3: He's from Ohio. So you're saying she's always been a Knicks fan? That's why she was at the Knicks game?
0: No, there's pictures of her when she was 12 years old wearing Knicks gear.
3: No way.
6: Ask Larry David, who goes to Laker games and Knicks games. Ask Adam Sandler, who goes to Laker games and Knicks games.
5: Don't you go to Broncos games?
6: Plenty of celebrities go to all these games.
5: Don't you go to Broncos games?
3: That's your team in law. Broncos game.
0: Why? No, because it's your team in law.
3: But I haven't been to a Broncos game since the Rams got here.
5: Have you been to a Broncos game?
3: Wait a minute, though. Yeah, 2016, I was at the Super Bowl. Broncos beat Carolina, but the Rams hadn't gotten here yet.
5: Wait a minute. So now you wouldn't go to a Broncos game?
0: Wait a minute.
5: If they were in the Super Bowl?
0: Wait a minute. The Broncos almost made it to the Super Bowl this year.
3: Right.
0: They made it to the AFC Championship game. If Juan said to you, hey, I know you're a Rams fan, but I really want to go see the Broncos in the Super Bowl. You would go. It's your team in law.
3: I would not.
5: Oh, stop.
3: Too much money to spend.
5: He's such a phony. And
3: by the way, Juan is more a Rams fan than he is a Broncos fan. Well, his family is all Broncos fans.
0: Okay, so what if his family said, we've got four tickets. We paid for them. We want you Juan
3: to go. If it's free to go to the Super Bowl, I'll go to any Super Bowl that's free.
0: Paid for that ticket? Come on.
3: You don't think those famous people paid
0: somebody
3: for tickets?
0: Did.
6: I think she got them gifted to her, probably.
0: You know, the Knicks don't charge any court. They don't charge Ben Stiller. I mean, Ben Lyons and Richard Schiff told me about this. Celebrities at Knicks games go for free, but they're expected to do a certain amount of things for the team.
3: Right.
0: The Lakers are the opposite. Everybody pays.
3: Yeah.
0: Jack Nicholson pays. But the Knicks put celebrities down there and call it Celebrity Row. They bring them in a specialized entrance. You got to do a dog and pony show with the in-house reporter. You got to be willing to take pictures. You got to be willing to sit in your seat the whole game. And so when they found out Taylor Swift wanted to come and sit next to Mariska Hargitay, they jumped on it.
6: And I will say, if Travis went and was courtside without Taylor, then that would be the story. And like, she's caught between a rock and a hard place. I will just say, Hank Azaria, there are so many other things to be upset about than Taylor Swift presence at a game.
3: Yeah, I don't know that it's necessarily his greatest upset, but yeah, he was a little pissed off.
5: You stepped in this one, Mace. I'm sorry.
3: How did I step in it?
5: You stepped in it.
3: In what way?
5: You had all of us coming after
3: in
5: you.
3: In what way? By the way, I'm very
0: because
3: transparent.
0: You would be supportive of your team.
3: I literally told I would not go to the Super Bowl if it was Denver. I wouldn't spend the money for Denver. It's not my team. And by the way, it's not his team either.
0: Okay.
3: He's been a Rams season ticket holder for a decade.
0: In the scenario I propose,
3: right.
0: His family calls and says, guys, we want everybody together at the Super Bowl. You would go.
3: Of free tickets?
0: Yeah.
3: I'll take free tickets to go to any Super Bowl. Would you not take free tickets to go to the Super Bowl? It's a $3,500 face value.
0: Yeah, it depends.
3: Somebody's
0: where it is
3: handing me $7,000 worth of tickets. I'll be damned if I'm
6: not
3: going.
6: Didn't you go to 2016? Broncos?
3: Correct, before the Rams got here.
6: Okay, so you're just rooting for whatever?
3: I was a Rams fan until 1996. They left town. I rooted, sorry, DeMarco, I rooted against the Rams the entire time they were in St. Louis.
5: We knew at that Super Bowl that the Rams were coming here. I mean, at that point.
3: Correct. Yeah. But they weren't
0: but
3: here yet.
0: He hadn't invested in it.
3: Right, I had not bought my season tickets,
5: you,
3: none of that.
5: No, but say we got you.
3: I'm just, to be clear.
5: We trapped you in the corner.
3: 96, they left. I said, screw the Rams. Uh-huh. I rooted for the Chargers because I was on the Chargers station. Then I rooted for the Broncos because I met Juan. We went to the Super Bowl in 2016 to see the Broncos. Rams got here in the fall of 2016. We've been season ticket holders for a decade. That's where our money is.
6: So you're just like Taylor Swift, though, because she was born in Pennsylvania. She rooted for Phillies teams. So she was an Eagles fan. She rooted for Phillies teams. She moved to Nashville. She did ads for the Predators and stuff in Nashville. Then she started dating Travis Kelce and started rooting for the Chiefs because her...
0: This is a very common problem.
3: Moving around to chase teams. I'm telling you, the Rams left L.A., and I said, screw you, Rams. Screw you, Georgia Frontieri. I'm sorry Carol Rosenblum didn't know how to swim.
6: And then
3: otherwise, the Rams might have never left.
6: And then you rooted for the Broncos because you wanted to root for Juan's happiness.
0: You were being a supportive partner.
3: Of course.
0: And I would argue you would do it
3: but
0: again.
3: But I literally had that conversation this year. I said to
0: no
3: Juan.
0: No one believes you.
3: After this, God, I wish Juan would come on. I'll get him to
5: call him.
3: I'll get him to text.
6: Yeah, you can read what the text says and translate from Juan.
0: He does a lot of stuff for you. If he asked you to go and support
3: him, I said no.
0: Yeah.
3: I literally said no if the Broncos
0: got to the
3: Super Bowl.
0: You know what he heard? Maybe.
3: Yeah, the answer was a firm no. All right, coming up next for you, Dr. Clapper, who I'm going to talk to twice today.
5: Hold on. When we do Mace's Musings on Friday on the morning show, did you know about this, John?
0: No.
5: We're going to start doing the five best things Mace said all week.
0: Yeah.
5: They may not be best in the sense of like great takes. They just will be entertaining.
3: Right.
5: This is
3: so you
5: be
3: would
5: on
3: put
5: it.
3: That on there. Good.
5: Yeah,
3: I was entertained.
5: It. Hey, you wanted us our shows to connect. This is how we're gonna do it.
3: I'm a big fan.
5: I say
3: all the dumb stuff.
0: How about
3: I said.
0: This? Broncos play the Rams,
3: which
0: in
3: almost
0: the Super
3: happened.
0: Bowl next year.
3: Yeah,
0: they were both one win away.
3: Right,
0: from
3: one
0: doing
3: win away.
0: It. And Juan's family says, "Hey, we want to sit with you guys." Would you sit next to the Bronco fans from Juan's family at the Ram game
3: well,
0: rooting for the
3: course,
0: Rams?
3: Well, of course, but Juan would be wearing a Rams
5: what if
3: jersey.
5: He doesn't?
0: But do you want to drive to the game and drive back with Bronco fans?
3: Do I get $7,000 in free tickets because they're $3,500 face?
0: No, you pay for your tickets, they pay for theirs, and the Rams do you a favor and put the four of you together.
3: Oh, if it's a Rams Super Bowl, we're definitely going to go.
0: Yeah.
3: Yeah.
0: But would you sit with them?
3: Yeah, why not? Why not sit with them? I mean, I'm rooting for the Rams, but why not sit with his family?
0: Because if the Broncos start winning the game, it'd be insufferable.
3: Well, it would be insufferable no matter what if we lost the game. All right, Dr. Clapper's coming up next. As I mentioned, I'm going to talk to him twice today because I'm going to see him later on this afternoon.
5: For
3: because,
5: what?
3: My rotator cuff thing is acting up. So he's going to test my rotator cuff thing to see if it's frayed or whatever the hell it is.
5: What were you going to say?
3: I almost fired up.
5: You know, I did that yesterday. I said an F-bomb on the air. Never done that.
3: Yeah. It can happen.
0: Mason did it twice in 1 year.
3: Yeah. All right. Dr. Clapper's next. Mason in Ireland, 710 ESPN.
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3: Yeah.
0: Dr. Clapper, who Mace is going to see in person. 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Good afternoon, Dr. Clapper.
3: Dr. Clapper. How are you, Doc?
20: How are you?
0: Oh, we're excellent, Doc. All right, we got a lot to get to today, and I'm going to start with a weird one. Jose Ramirez of the Indians, who's a really good player, broke his Hammett bone this week.
20: Yes.
0: And this is a phrase, Hammett bone, that I keep hearing about that I don't remember, Doc, hearing about earlier than this. Like, has this always been an injury that you guys have all known about and I'm just learning about it, or is it relatively a new diagnosis?
20: No, it's an old diagnosis, and it's a fantastic bone. So in medical school, you know, how do you remember the eight bones of the wrist?
0: Okay.
20: Scaphoid, lunate, capitate. So there's something called a mnemonic device, and they're usually very sexual, because if in sex, you won't forget it.
0: Yeah, right.
20: So instead of remembering each and every bone, scaphoid, lunate, capitate, it's some lovers try positions that they can't handle. And the H stands for hamate bone, and it's in the pinky side of your palm. And what's really special about this bone, it has a little hook in it, natural hook, that allows a tendon to ride through the bone. And that, when you grip a bat, grip a golf club, very commonly can crack, and that's a fracture to the hook of the hamate. You either fix it or you excise it. It's a no-brainer fix, but it can be extremely painful.
0: When you say fix it, in other words, you go back in and reset it? Or do you put something artificial in there?
20: Right, you either put a tiny screw and fix it, or you just excise the hook of the hamate.
0: Okay.
3: Let me ask you about Shohei Ohtani. We talked a little bit about this last week, the fact that he's got a very unique structure to his knee that only 2% of the human population has. He has still got some inflammation. As of this moment, he's still scheduled to pitch tomorrow. The one thing Travis pointed out, and this is true, it's his left knee. That's his landing leg when he's pitching. What can you say about Shohei Ohtani's knee? How concerned should we be?
20: So he is complaining, and he's wonderful about his description, about swelling. So something's irritated, but he keeps talking about the back of his knee. In 2019, his knee, the only injury that I know about of his knee, was that he has an extra bone, but it's not really an extra bone. He had a fragment of a bone next to his kneecap called a particle patella. So instead of his kneecap, so go ahead and feel your kneecap. It's this beautiful Oreo cookie or poker chip as a solid bone. Well, as we're developing in the mother's womb, it actually starts as multiple little bones that fuse together naturally while we're developing. And in 2% of the population, as you pointed out, Steve, you don't get all three of these ossification centers, pancakes on the grill, instead of staying as separate pancakes. In the case of normal anatomy, all three little pancakes become one big pancake, one big bone. Well, in his case, one of the three pancakes stayed by itself, and it's an ossification center. It becomes a bone, but it doesn't fuse with the rest of it. It's a no big deal. It's kind of like what John Ireland just talked about, just removing it. Well, you can just remove that extra fragment, which is he has done, or you can fix it to the main kneecap. But that would cause pain in the front of your knee. In my opinion, what he's complaining about, as he says, is mechanics. It has nothing to do with that old surgery. He has no problem in the future with his knee.
0: We're talking to Dr. Robert Clapper, who is our favorite orthopedic surgeon in the world. You can find him at Cedars-Sinai Medical Center. Dr. Clapper, Tommy Edman is returning to the Dodgers tonight.
3: Yeah.
0: He has missed the first 73 games of this season after having off-season right ankle surgery. Dave Roberts says he's going to ease him in, starting him maybe 3 days a week initially across second base, third, and left field to protect the ankle. How do you protect the ankle? If you were counseling someone coming off of ankle surgery who was an athlete, what are you telling them to be careful about?
20: The ankle is probably the best joint for us to be able to protect because it is just skin and bada bing, bada boom, you're right to the bone. whereas your knee has meat, has muscles around it. Your even your shoulder, your elbow. These are harder areas for us to actually brace. But for an ankle, oh my God, we can get that brace to be just beautifully on to protect it. And remember the movements that it has. Your ankle can flex and extend. You can invert and evert. There's a lot of degrees of movement that you have in the ankle. And his chronically sprained ankle essentially elongated or stretched out his ligament. He also had some bone spurs removed. But the surgery that we do to bring the ligament back to the correct length is 100% going to work. Tommy Edman will not have any ankle issues in the future. He is fixed. He's strong. But the subtlety, the fine-tuning of having the ankle talk to the brain in terms of position sense, that's what takes time. So in the meantime, he'll wear a brace. He'll have a high-top cleat, stuff like that. But he's going to be good as new. I do not worry about him long term.
3: Okay, one of the things that we're going to talk about today, and this is fascinating, is the new ABS system for calling balls and strikes in Major League Baseball.
0: It's so great.
3: And you say it's like an X-ray, not a CT scan. You're going to have to explain that to us.
20: All right, here's some wonderful clapper vision. So, you know, each week, 40 years I've been doing this, 10, 12 surgeries a week. And I have young students, young surgeons who want to learn from me. So we put up x-rays of your hip, your knee, your shoulder, whatever it is. And I tell them right off the bat, this material, this information is wrong three different ways. Number one, we're looking at a two-dimensional x-ray. Your body is three-dimensional. We're looking at something that's black and white. You're in color. The x-ray doesn't move, the body moves. It's wrong, and yet this is the information we have to use. So we've all always watched television to watch baseball. And the strike zone, they always love to do that box of where the ball has to be for it to be a ball and strike. But what I am enjoying a lot now is the same idea of a CAT scan. What a CAT scan is, it's an x-ray that gives me the third dimension. It gives me depth. And we literally can use the CAT scan. I use it now with AI in knee surgery that I do to build a replica of that person's anatomy in 3D. Well, when I watch this ABS thing, and you can speak to this as baseball nuts that I love that you are, the strike, the ball can actually enter from outside the strike zone, go into the strike zone, and then leave and count as a strike, as it should. The whole idea that you have the Z-axis, the depth of the strike zone, is what this is now bringing to baseball. And I'm looking at this going, I've seen this before. It's not a two-dimensional call of a ball and strike anymore. It actually is the Z-axis. And I just think in technology, we see it in medicine, we see it in cooking, we see it in sports, and it's just wonderful to see the third dimension come into baseball.
0: All right, Dr. Clever, last thing for you. Before we talk to you next week, there's a chance that Giannis Antetokounmpo is going to be traded. Most people think he'll be traded before the draft, which is end of next week. He's had persistent lower leg problems. He missed time this year due to right calf strains. Later, he had a hyperextended left knee and a bone bruise, although he had imaging and it didn't reveal any structural damage. If you were a team doctor for an NBA team and they came to you and said, hey, we're going to trade with this guy, should we be concerned with all these lower body, lower leg injuries? What would you say?
20: So just like I reassured you that Shohei is got nothing to worry about with the front of his knee because that surgery takes care of it. And he, in his own words, he's so smart, Shohei, I just love him, is saying, I'm getting swelling in the back. It must be my mechanics. Well, when you look at Giannis Antetokounmpo, you have to say to yourself, he's got a hyperextended knee. He was out. Both knees had the issue. He's had calf strains. His mechanics, how he lands, how he leaps, clearly he has the strongest quadriceps. The front of his lower extremity is so terrific, but it clearly is out of balance. It's too strong for what's in the back, which are his hamstrings, his calf muscles. So if I'm a team doctor, wherever he goes, you can't disrespect what an elite athlete he is. And you can't really look at how he's hurting himself landing or leaping. But you better pay attention to building up the back of his leg, his hamstring, his calf muscle, because his mechanics has led to these recurrent injuries.
3: All right, last thing for me. I've got a friend who's having troubles with his shoulder. How does one know?
0: Is his name Weave Nason?
3: Yes. How does one know if they have an actual shoulder rotator cuff thing?
20: There's a couple of things that, other than the history, which is where exactly with your finger, show me where the pain is. And the pain will be, if it's relatable. So two things, Steve, cause shoulder pain.
3: Yep.
20: One is the pathology is actually in the shoulder, the ball and socket joint of your shoulder, mm-hmm. the most mobile joint in the body. And if it's the labrum, if it's the rotator cuff, it's the bicep, I can go through a whole list of what lives in that shoulder joint. When it hurts, because it's damaged, it will radiate pain, and you can feel. So let's pretend when you're talking about your right shoulder, take your left hand and cup over the front of your right shoulder. The pain will radiate from the deltoid, the top of your shoulder, into the mid portion of your arm, but it never will radiate below the elbow, forearm, wrist, fingers. Never.
3: That's exactly what's going on right now. Exactly what you said, Doc.
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3: That's good Clapper vision.
0: Dr. Clapper.
3: Hey, Doc, I will see you this afternoon.
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0: All
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0: Right. All right, have a great day, Doc.
3: Doc,
0: see you.
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0: Is a great... Well, oh, you've been Visit. To it. We did a show there.
3: Yeah.
0: Rock and Brews in El Segundo is awesome.
3: 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Coming up next for you, there are going to be some Dodgers at the All-Star game. Have you seen the voting?
0: I have. Yeah, Dodgers are ruining baseball, except you guys are doing nothing but voting for them.
3: You seem to love them. We'll get into that coming up next. Mason in Ireland, 710 ESPN.
0: All right, if you listen to this station, you know that Chris Morales and I have a lot in common.
5: We like to suck on the tap.
0: We do like to suck on the tap. That's one of many things. We both like hot girls. We both annoy the YouTube chat and social media more than any two people here. But the thing that we're most proud of that we have in common is we both converted to a Life Source water system, and it's the essential home appliance. Chris, I noticed a difference right away.
5: Well, like, you don't come out of the shower feeling all dirty, you know, Mace?
0: No, that's why I do my happy dance and then go suck on the tap.
3: Yeah.
5: You know, Mace, do you realize he gets out of the shower and he wiggles it around?
3: I do. I mean, I don't want to visualize
0: it. I'm a dancing machine when I get out of the shower. And then I go suck on the tap, and Lisa looks at me like,
5: Mace, don't you wish you could suck on the tap?
0: How did I marry this moron?
3: Happy dance, shake it around, and suck on the tap?
0: Yeah,
3: no.
0: Yeah, you need to get in line, man, because this
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7: 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We can
8: 148 on a live imaging Tuesday presented by Providence. The biggest show on the radio, Mason in Ireland. I think this Mace Musings bit on the Friday mornings, on the morning show, you going
9: to
8: come on?
9: I would love to come on. Tell me what time. I'm there.
10: You'll go to the gym.
9: Oh, yeah, I'll do it from the gym.
8: Or you could do it after the gym. What time are you done at the gym?
9: Usually done about 8:30.
8: By the way, I think I'm going to join the LA Athletic Club down the street.
9: Oh, nice.
8: I think
11: Mason and I are both members there.
9: Yeah. I mean, I've been there in a while, but I used to swim there all the time.
8: I think maybe
11: the executive workout there, Chris, is excellent. You know what that is, right? You go, hop in the jacuzzi, hop in the sauna, sit on the lounge chair, read the news, and leave.
8: Yeah. I think you and I could go work out together over there.
9: Juan has texted. Here's the way this went down.
11: But did you present this in a way that shaded his answer?
9: No.
11: What do you think?
9: I texted, during the season, I told you I wouldn't go to the Super Bowl if it was Denver. Can you please confirm in writing that I said it? His text back. Oh, you said it and stormed out of the house.
8: Why did you storm out of the house?
9: I said, I didn't storm out of the house. He said, like a two-year-old. I said, my ass, I was very adult about not wanting to spend thousands of dollars for that Super Bowl. I am a Rams fan. He said, you were a bitch.
11: Yeah, he's right.
10: Okay,
11: Team Juan all the way on this. I side with Juan in most disputes.
9: It was not my most mature moment, I guess.
8: Wow.
9: Right, did you ever find yourself sitting at an airport gate and nobody's there and you don't know what to do and there's nobody to help you, there's no customer service, all that stuff?
11: So you're at that point, do you assume you're at the wrong gate?
9: Well, this guy, I'm going to play this.
11: Okay.
9: This guy decided he was going to take matters into his own hands when he didn't see any Delta reps at the gate. He just picked up the microphone the flight attendants used.
12: Hi, Delta associates that aren't paying attention. Please come to 30B. You have a customer waiting.
9: This is my favorite.
12: Thank you.
9: Wait.
12: Delta, please come to 30B. You have a customer waiting. Delta,
9: AI.
12: Is anybody working?
9: No. I always find myself defending airport people.
11: Okay.
9: Because I think airport people have a really tough job. When the flight gets changed or you wind up on a different flight, people will get up in the face of these airport people and just yell at them. I'm always like, no, it's not their fault. They just happen to be there.
10: Like, now, for example, this weekend, I was delayed on the tarmac for 2 hours because there was lightning in the area.
9: Ooh.
10: And so obviously you don't want to be in danger. But the guy next to me was like, oh, they're just waiting for their DoorDash to come. They're waiting for that. Like, they were just trying to smirch our pilots who are just trying to keep us
9: Yeah,
10: safe.
9: Do not besmirch our pilots.
8: Does
9: exactly
8: DoorDash
9: right.
8: go to the airport?
10: That's what this guy was insinuating.
9: That's what he was insinuating.
10: He was also talking a lot about documentaries that he has that doesn't get funded. And so he's got a lot of other things
9: okay.
10: to deal with.
9: Oh, he's okay. got other stuff going on. Yeah, I mean, I always defend the airport people. They seem to have a tough job. All right. So everybody... This is supposed to hate, like, all of America. It's the Dodgers or the evil empire.
11: Baseball.
9: They're ruining baseball. They're going to win again, all that stuff. Ladies and gentlemen, the All-Star voting has come out. Shohei Ohtani leads all voters and leads a designated hitter in the National League. Freddie Freeman leads at first base. Max Muncy leads at third base. and Andy Páez leads in the outfield. Now, I would imagine that these four guys, they seem to have significant leads, are going to be voted into the All-Star game, which means you'll probably take Yamamoto and you'll wind up with five at the All-Star game.
10: And maybe Mookie, maybe Will Smith as well.
9: I can't imagine Mookie.
10: Will Smith could get in there, though.
9: Will Smith could get in there as a back. He's hurt now, but he could get in there as a backup catcher.
11: After Mookie blew the perfect game, I don't want him in there.
10: Well, Mookie and Will are both second in their position.
11: But wait a minute. Yeah. Mookie blowing the perfect game didn't matter because he gave up a home run in the ninth. Mookie's error came in the eighth.
3: Yeah, but listen, do you really believe that if he would have kept the perfect game through eight, which he would have on that play, I think they both are connected. I think mentally he was done.
11: No.
3: Then he threw a bad pitch and he gave up a home run.
11: Are you saying that a no-hitter and a shutout aren't things that Yamamoto would want?
3: I think if you go through eight in your head and you have a perfect game,
11: right,
3: and then
11: you give up a homer in the ninth, right, you don't have anyone to blame but yourself.
3: I think you're mentally fatigued at that point. Like,
11: what you're trying to do is pass the buck, but not
3: blaming
11: take full responsibility.
3: Right. I'm blaming Mookie.
11: No, but I blame Yamamoto. He's the one who gave up the home. I think Yamamoto blames Yamamoto.
9: By the way, I think it's kind of the opposite. There are a lot of guys that lose their no-hitters in the ninth. And by the way, when they lose their no-hitters, then they tend to give up a home run. That happens all the time. So once you lose
3: that backs up my point.
11: But wait, but he lost his perfect game. So here was
9: he lost his perfecto.
11: He had a perfect game.
3: Yeah.
11: Mookie made an error, let a guy on base, and then but then he got out of the game.
9: Right, right.
11: Still throwing a no-hitter, still throwing a shutout. In the ninth, he gives up the home run.
9: Yes.
3: Right out of the
11: Chris
3: gate.
11: Chris thinks those two things are related. Do
9: yes.
11: you?
9: No.
3: No, you just said
9: I
3: it.
9: Think, no, I don't.
3: Nice.
9: Wait a minute.
10: You
9: no,
10: just
9: that's
10: said
9: not,
10: wait,
9: Mookie
11: no, that's
9: made
11: not what he
9: an
11: said.
9: Error. He did not give up
3: you
9: a hit.
3: You just said when you lose the no-hitter, you then tend to
9: no,
3: give up a run, right?
9: But he lost the perfect game. He didn't lose the no-hitter.
3: Right, but you're saying that happens often, right?
9: That meaning guys will give up a hit in the ninth.
11: By the way,
9: yeah.
11: You see
9: but I don't think it relates to Mookie in the eighth.
3: Did
9: you
3: guys,
9: you're a terrible guy. you're the worst.
11: Did you guys see who almost threw a no-hitter yesterday?
3: No.
10: I did.
11: This way, you had a perfect game through six?
9: No.
11: Dustin May.
9: Oh,
3: oh, really?
9: Oh, yeah, Dustin May on my fantasy team threw a one-hitter. How about that? Dustin May's bouncing back a little bit.
11: There you go.
9: Yeah. That whole St. Louis rotation is actually pretty good. They're not a bad team, and Dustin May's been very, very good for him. For all the people that hate the Dodgers, you're still voting for him. Now, here's my question. How many of those votes come from Japan?
11: A lot.
9: A lot.
11: Yeah.
9: I think we get a boost out of Japan.
11: Yeah, we had three Japanese stars.
9: Right, right. So don't
11: arguably the three biggest stars. There's that one guy in Chicago, Suzuki, that might be a bigger star than Roki. But we have three mega stars from Japan on our team.
9: Yeah, no question. I think for all the talk about the Dodgers are ruining baseball, people sure seem to be all in on it. The one thing that surprises me, it surprises me that Páez leads all outfielders. Now, he has been great, but he's not a household name. I'm surprised that people are voting for him in the numbers they are.
11: Because when the Dodgers are on television, they are must-see TV.
9: Yeah, that's true.
11: Last night, for example, I went to Spectrum Sportsnet to watch the game, and I noticed it wasn't on.
9: Yep.
11: Because it was on ESPN. Last week, they had a game on Apple. The Dodgers are on TV nationally, or in this case, internationally, more than any other team. And so people get used to Yamamoto and Shohei and Páez. And so I think the Dodgers are the narrative that the Dodgers are bad for baseball just isn't true. It's not backed up by fact.
9: By the way, also the narrative that if you spend a whole bunch of money, you're going to win isn't backed up by facts. The reality is that we're playing Tampa Bay right now. Tampa Bay is in the thick of the AL East race.
10: But
9: they,
10: I will say.
9: They,

0: crap out of teams that overspend is better than shutting down the season.
1: Yeah. I mean, that's what I would just tax the hell out of them if they spend a lot of money. They're already paying a ton of tax. Double it.
0: The players would say that will serve as a de facto cap. Like the NBA players say the aprons serve as a cap. So how do you answer that? If the players come to you and say your solution will serve as a de facto cap.
1: I would say this. We already have luxury tax. We're just raising it.
0: Right.
1: That doesn't mean Mark Walter's not going to spend right through it, and yeah. I would imagine that he will.
0: Yep.
1: I think there are enough examples of teams that aren't big spenders, whether it be the Arizona Diamondbacks in 2023. Braves were not a high payroll team in 2021. The Nationals were not a high payroll team in 2019.
2: No, the Braves were a high payroll. They're definitely in the top
1: 152.
2: Half of the
1: they were but 152 when they went to the World Series.
3: Get them, man. Get them.
2: The Braves are never going to be not a high payroll.
1: But their payroll was only 150. It was half the Dodgers' payroll that year.
2: But comparatively to other teams that year, what were they ranked in all of MLB that year?
1: What am I, Google?
2: I'm just saying.
3: Well, Mace, you're getting it today.
1: Who
2: am I?
1: Why is everybody on me today?
0: If you had those glasses.
1: Juan's on me. You guys are on me. Well,
0: You put yourself in the Juan
1: problem. No, I did not.
0: By lying.
1: I did not lie. I actually read his tweet his text right on the air.
0: Right, but you saying I did not act like a two-year-old when we all know you did.
1: I didn't. I did not act like a two-year-old.
0: So you're saying Juan is lying.
3: You've stormed out of meetings here, so it's not that unbelievable.
1: One time did I storm out of. What was the second one?
3: There was a second one, and then that time.
1: The first one
3: then
1: was
3: you
1: when
3: you called me out over the air, and you called me the D word on the air.
0: Well, and you said you've lost a friend.
1: Well, I did do that. I forgot about that. You've lost a friend. Yeah.
3: That's four instances.
1: Yeah, that's what happened. It happens from time to time. I believe you probably had more temper tantrums than I have around here.
3: But only for the bit. I'm really not that mad. It's just for the bit.
1: Okay. Coming up next, before we get into some fast track, in the meantime, you know I love Cosm. Oh, man. This is the spot for the World Cup. And, like, for example, Friday, 12 o'clock noon, U.S. versus Australia in the FIFA World Cup. 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
14: Zoom, zoom, man.
15: Hold on, this is bittersweet for me to announce, particularly to those people who go to a lot of Laker games. The Lakers have just announced, I've known about this for a little while, but I was waiting for them to announce it, that Lawrence Tanter is stepping down as the public address announcer. He will be still in the organization, and they're going to, his official title is going to be special advisor for Lakers game presentation. Mm. But he's been the announcer for the Lakers, going back to the days at the Forum, for 43 seasons. He's literally Chick Hearn in that regard. And when he's ready, Lawrence went through some medical problems last year. When he's ready, we'll bring him in here and do a whole show with him and honor him the way he deserves to be honored. But you'll be hearing about the news if you haven't heard about it yet. Lawrence Tanter stepping down as public address announcer for the Lakers. They have not named a replacement.
14: By the way, a huge part of going to Lakers game is that Lakers cool that you
15: and
14: get from Lawrence
15: great
14: Tanter.
15: Guy. Yeah, a great guy.
14: All right, Em, take it away.
16: Congratulations to him on a wonderful career and what's next for him. I'm excited to see what happens for him. And also, just one final, France beat Senegal 3-1.
14: Okay.
16: And France scored all three goals in the last 24 minutes. So here we go.
14: Yep.
16: Apparently, Albert Breer said this, that he's heard SoFi Stadium could have had grass, natural grass, all the time if the Rams were the only team playing at SoFi, so if they didn't have a roommate. Well, how long until the Chargers get kicked out?
15: Well, are you suggesting that the Chargers are the ones
16: kick
15: keeping
16: them out?
15: No.
16: That's what Albert Breer is suggesting, is that if it was only the Rams, it would be grass field, that with two teams sharing it, they have a artificial grass because it's easier to take care of with turnover between two teams.
14: Right. I see. So basically, they've got a game every Sunday as opposed to a team that's got eight games, a Monday,
16: Thursday, a Sunday, all
14: right,
16: that stuff. So
14: right.
16: there's that complication.
15: Players are desperately asking teams to put natural grass in because it's better for injuries. Now, let me say a couple things about this.
14: They did it for the World Cup.
15: Right. Artificial turf is better now than it used to be. It used to literally be a piece of thin carpet on top of concrete.
14: Field turf feels a lot like grass.
15: And looks a lot like grass. And field turf is basically individual fields of grass played on top of a bed of rubber.
14: Right.
15: So it's a lot more forgiving, a lot better. But it's still a lot of guys tear their ACLs and MCLs because they plant their foot in the field turf and there's no give.
14: Yeah.
15: So I personally think that with as much money as the NFL makes, if this was a problem in another sport, I might be able to hear the argument that it's financially disadvantageous. I don't believe that. I think every NFL team could switch to grass
14: and should do it. Yeah, and maybe that's part of a CBA negotiation. Maybe the players say, you know what, in exchange for an 18th game, we want all natural grass, something like that. But they are, you know, despite all the money they make, they just are too cheap for this. They say they're for player safety, but they don't show it. Tune in tomorrow night for the Road to the Cup on ESPN LA. Dave Denholm, voice of LAFC, and Mario Ruiz bring you previews, analysis, and reaction from soccer's biggest tournament and its biggest matches. Cheer with the entire Mercado all tournament long. Mercado Gonzalez, where every match tastes better. BC, what do you got?
17: Fast Track.
18: All right, I'm a fan of all these weird giveaways and weird sweepstakes that happen in sports. So the Jaguars are doing a little, the weirdest one I've ever seen. So if you remember, their scheduled release video was Trevor Lawrence getting a haircut.
14: Yes.
18: Happened to be a wig.
14: Mm-hmm.
18: So right now, you can enter to win that wig. They're giving away the Trevor Lawrence video release wig.
15: People do seem to be obsessed with his hair.
18: Right.
15: Yeah.
18: So it's kind of got me thinking here. One, this is a weird giveaway. I think one of the weirdest ones I've ever heard of.
14: Is this like an auction situation?
18: No, this is a free.
14: Everybody gets a wig?
18: It's a sweepstakes. So
14: you get a wig, and you get a wig, and
16: you
14: get a wig.
16: Enter.
18: You enter. It's like a raffle. Okay. So, you know, somebody's one lucky winner.
15: So they're not doing a wig night where everybody's going to be wearing the wigs. Okay.
18: One lucky winner is going to get this, Trevor Lawrence wig here. If you had to choose somebody else's hair, if let's say you wanted somebody, is there somebody's hair that you're like, oh, if that was a wig, that would be mine?
14: Oh, God. This is, this is my most favorite part of me is my hair.
15: Yeah, you have great hair.
14: So I would not, I would want no one's hair but my own. Like you, I'm sure you would want nobody's hair but your own.
18: You're right. I can see a Steve Mason wig going on.
14: Steve Mason wig, yeah.
15: Whose hair do you want? If I could trade with, whose hair would I want? You know who has great hair? Alec Baldwin.
14: He does.
15: Yeah. I'd like to have his hair. Morales, who else's hair would we desire?
19: I was a big, for a long time, Michael Douglas, Gordon Gekko was amazing.
15: The Pat Riley.
19: Martin Sheen's hair is incredible in
15: Very
19: the West Wing.
15: Yeah, all those are good. Yeah. But Trevor Lawrence, his hair is a big deal down there. I've heard a lot of people talk about that.
14: Yeah,
16: Who's the guy that's in Get Out, but he was also in West Wing? And
19: Bradley Whitford.
16: He has good hair.
14: Oh, yeah. He's in The Diplomat.
16: Yes.
14: That's The Diplomat.
16: Yeah.
14: He's very, very
15: Rob
14: good.
15: Rob Lowe. Great hair.
16: I would love to, when I'm Tina Fey's age, have Tina Fey's hair. I think she's got really luscious, thick hair. And I hope that my hair stays like nice and thick and shiny like that when I'm older.
14: So you want Tina Fey hair, but not yet.
16: When I'm older.
14: Yeah,
16: I like my hair now, but when I'm older, I want Tina Fey hair.
14: Shift to the Tina Fey hair. All right. There you go. So, John, this is interesting. I know where you stand on this. Aroldis Chapman, who is having just a ridiculous season for the White Sox. I think he's got like a 0.25 ERA the last
15: Yeah, he's been great.
14: Red Sox say they will not, no matter what, under any circumstances, trade him to the Yankees. Now, I know your opinion on this. You, I believe, think it's stupid
15: To limit your trade partners. I'll restate this for people who don't listen to the show regularly. If I'm a general manager in any sport and I'm about to make a trade, if I'm either fielding an offer or generating an offer, the only thing I care about, literally, is that I get the best return possible. That's it. I don't care about trading somebody to my rival. I don't care about Aroldis Chapman's past domestic violence issues. If I don't sign him, if Major League Baseball approves him, and another team can sign him, I'm at a competitive disadvantage if I don't at least look into it. I would trade, if I was a Laker GM, I would trade with the Warriors, I'd trade with the Clippers.
14: Don't trade with the Clippers. We already got Mike Muscala for Ivica Zubac. Let's
15: no, I would trade
14: that
15: with
14: again.
15: Anybody. You think that this is a thing.
14: I do. I think, look, the Yankees and the Red Sox play 19 times a year. I'm going to see potentially Aroldis Chapman. This guy, 19 times a year, the guy with a 0.25 ERA when I am trying to compete for a championship. The Red Sox are in it every now. They're terrible right now, but and Aroldis Chapman is kind of stuck. But the Red Sox got to be thinking every single year we got to compete. And if you've got to see Aroldis Chapman 19 times a year potentially, I wouldn't make that trade. I wouldn't trade him in the American League East.
15: So let's say that you put Chapman on the market.
14: Yeah.
15: Okay. And teams start calling you with offers.
14: Yep.
15: And the and what you're interested in are prospects.
14: Yes,
15: and the
14: correct.
15: So these are guys that no one's ever heard of except if you're in baseball.
14: Yeah.
15: The Yankees offer to give you the three best prospects that you get from every team. So every team makes an offer.
14: Yep.
15: The Yankee prospects are way better than the other prospects. You're still not trading them to
14: correct.
15: The
14: I'm not trading them to
15: you're
14: Yankees.
15: An idiot.
14: Yeah, no, I'm not. Yeah, look, I do not want to see that guy 19 times a year. I don't.
16: You know, the Browns put into the trade that if the Rams trade Myles Garrett to another AFC North team, they get a first-round pick in return.
14: Yeah, because they don't want him in the AFC North. They don't want to see him twice a year, and I totally get that.
15: You can ask for that, and if the Rams give it to you, that's fine. I don't think the Rams have any plans trading him.
14: But I do understand.
15: But you can negotiate anything.
14: Right. I mean, I honestly.
15: This gets back to my, again, if I was a commissioner of a sports league, that I would put into the charter of the sports league. If you have 10 losing seasons in a row, we get to sell your team at market value. So Artie Moreno would be gone.
14: Out. Well, I mean, I like the Artie Moreno gone
15: but
14: plan.
15: Not just him. Anybody who has 10 consecutive losing seasons. If you can't figure out a way to have a winning season in a decade. And when I say a winning season, in baseball, you can be 82-80 and then be terrible the other 10 years, or the other 9 years. You still get to keep your team.
14: Okay, so let me ask you something. Aside from the Angels, the worst organization right now in professional sports, what other teams have had? Oh, yeah, the Pirates had 18
15: had
14: consecutive losing
15: I
14: seasons.
15: I thought it was 19.
14: Phillies once had 16.
15: Yeah.
14: Then you got to go way, way back.
15: Right.
14: The Washington
15: it wouldn't
14: Senators
15: come up very
14: and
15: often,
14: stuff like that. Yeah.
15: But I would want to eliminate. You can put anything into a trade.
14: I would like to.
15: What the Browns did was actually kind of smart.
14: It was smart.
15: But the Rams don't care.
14: No, it makes no difference
15: so
14: to the Rams.
15: So if I'm trading for Chapman and you said, if I'll say I'm the Dodgers.
14: Yeah.
15: And the Dodgers have had bullpen struggles lately.
14: Yeah, lately.
15: And we're trading for Chapman and the Red Sox put into the deal, you cannot, if you trade him to the Yankees, we get Shohei. That's how much we don't want you to trade him to the Yankees. If I were the Dodgers, I'd say fine.
14: Yeah.
15: Bring him.
14: I
15: just wouldn't trade Shohei to the Yankees.
14: Can't trade him to the AL East. Simple as that.
15: Yeah.
14: I understand why. And, you know, there are some deals that have gone on. I made a joke about the we got Mike Muscala for Ivica Zubac. I believe that the Clippers won that trade.
15: Yeah, that was magic.
14: Yeah. Oh, was that magic?
15: Yeah.
14: Good call. That was a terrible move.
15: Yep.
14: Terrible move. I'm trying to think of other examples of that. The Angels and the Dodgers almost had a deal.
15: And Artie Moreno screwed up.
14: The Angels would have gotten Andy Páez. And Artie Moreno got cold feet on that deal. And I think it was Luis Rengifo, who was the player we were
15: and it was agreed to. And the Dodgers had to clear some other moves to make room for the people they were bringing Rengifo in. And Artie Moreno got tired of waiting and said, I'm tired of waiting for you guys. I'm pulling the plug on this deal. And as usual, the Angels would have got the better half of the deal, and Artie didn't know what he was doing.
14: Yeah. By the way, the other player in that deal, I believe, was Ross Stripling.
15: Sounds right.
14: Strip day.
15: Yeah.
14: Ross Stripling. I don't know if he's still around. I do know.
15: I don't think he's still in the majors.
14: Rengifo is playing for Milwaukee. He's still around, but he's just a banjo hitter. All right. Coming up next for you is some more Fast Track. 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
2: All right. Vroom, vroom, man.
16: At the end of the last hour, I was talking about how my flight was delayed on the tarmac for 2 hours because of lightning in the area. Well, in that process of that 2 hours, near the end, when right before they were saying, hey, everyone turn off your cell phones or put them on airplane mode, the girl behind me, directly behind me, decided to call up her boyfriend, is what I'm assuming it was, and have an all-out drag-out fight.
15: Mm. Could you hear both ends of the call or just hers?
16: Did she have it
15: on speaker?
16: It was not on speaker. Okay. But she was using words to describe him as your... not as much of a man, you're not standing up for yourself,
15: right,
16: but
15: right.
16: also just going at him. And I wanted to be like, are you guys hearing this too? Am I being punked? Because it is the most blatant fight I've experienced
15: wow.
16: in public.
15: In public, yeah.
16: So is boarding a flight, sitting on a flight on a tarmac, about to go off, the worst place to break up with somebody?
15: If that happened and I was you, noise canceling earbuds go in right
14: yeah,
15: away.
14: Yeah, right. No, that would be a good call.
16: I want to hear it. That's the thing. I want to hear the drama.
15: No, sure.
16: It was
15: you
16: entertaining.
15: Would listen too. You would want to know exactly what was
14: you
15: going
14: what?
15: Down in that
14: You're
15: fight.
14: You're both right.
15: Yeah. I would. You know what I would do? I'd put him in and then I'd turn off the music.
14: Yeah,
16: right,
14: there you
16: exactly.
14: go.
16: Exactly.
14: Yeah.
16: You're but acting would, like you're ignoring it. Yeah.
14: I do that all the time when I'm at the gym where I was listening to a podcast and then you turn it off so you can hear what people around you are saying. Then you can turn it back on anytime you want. But yeah, that's crazy. You know, BC, do you and Allison ever fight? Like, fight?
18: No.
14: No. John, when was the last time you and Lisa had a fight?
15: Years.
14: Yes, I've not had a fight in so long.
19: Well, you
14: I
19: just
14: guess that's good.
19: You just told us about one.
14: Well, that wasn't really a fight.
16: You stormed
14: that was just
16: out.
14: Yeah. Well, he says I stormed out. I did not storm out. That's his BS.
15: MD, do you think there was resolution as a result of that call or no?
16: Oh, no.
15: Not even
16: she
15: close.
16: She called him a lot of things, and I was like, if I was him,
15: are these,
16: I would not
15: are
16: be
15: Are any
16: there.
15: Of the names she called him things you can say on the radio?
16: No.
14: No.
15: Oh, it was that bad.
16: But basically, it seemed as if he's trying to get his, like, movie passion project up, and she wants him to ask his friends to help pay for it.
14: Oh, I see.
16: And that was the genesis. Or basically, he's too lazy to do these things. But I think it might
19: like
16: be the worst place to have a breakup is on an airplane.
14: But you're all packed in there. It seems like an awful place to have a phone fight.
16: And it was a four-hour flight, too, so she got a stew on that for a while.
14: That's right. All right, want to win the ultimate summer of soccer experience? Join Travis and Andy Kamenetsky live at Hard Rock Casino Tajon today from 3 to 6 before Argentina takes on Algeria at 6. 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Morales, what can you say about that? Can you add something
19: to
14: that?
19: Well, I think you know what it is. It's tickets to a certain stadium for a certain game.
16: East Coast, West Coast, West Coast.
14: East Coast?
19: Huh? I don't know.
14: East Coast?
16: Okay.
14: All right.
19: I don't know.
14: Anyway, that's the place to be today, Hard Rock Casino Tajon.
19: Oh, where's the stadium?
14: Yeah.
19: The stadium's in the West Coast.
16: Yeah, okay,
19: West
16: got
19: Coast.
16: It, got
19: okay.
16: it.
19: Sorry.
14: Hard Rock Casino Tajon, best place to cheer on your favorite team, easiest drive from downtown L.A., got to be 21 or older, gambling problems, call 1-800-GAMBLER. And again, that's Travis and Andy Kamenetsky today.
19: Man, Andy loves soccer.
14: He does.
19: He's been in a lot of these soccer remotes
14: doing all
19: last
14: of our
19: week.
14: Soccer
16: and
14: shows.
16: You better get to Tajon like right now. You got 30 minutes until their show starts.
14: Oh, yeah. And we've had some great soccer. I mean, the shows Thursday and Friday were fantastic. I had such a good time on those. So this continuing the World Cup vibe.
18: So go ahead, BC.
14: BC, what do you got?
18: It was announced, I feel like last month, that ESPN is going to be welcoming back the World Series of Poker for ESPN. I think it's the first time in 4 or 5 years it was on CBS. It was announced today that Omaha Productions is going to be the one producing it and trying to spice it up a little bit, as they said. That's one thing that I've never really got. I never really got the appeal of watching the World Series of Poker. It just feels kind of stale. Where do you sit on watching
15: You're
18: poker?
15: Not wrong. It is kind of stale, but it's a great thing to fall asleep to. So if you're like looking to fall asleep and you put on the World Series of Poker, I had lunch once. We had the same agent, and my agent said, I want you to have lunch with Norman Chad. I think you guys
14: Oh, yeah, Norm Chad.
15: He was really fun.
14: Yeah.
15: So he did that for years and it's interesting enough to hold your attention, but it's really good if you're looking for something to fall asleep to, because like you say, it's kind of stale.
16: That's what ESPN wants to know about.
15: Of televised poker.
14: Boring as hell. AF. Seriously. Not into it whatsoever. You know what? It's weird. Poker has sort of peaked and is on the downside of the mountain. Like, for example, A lot of Vegas casinos have gotten rid of their poker rooms. There are only there are only 8 poker rooms left on the Strip. So it's
16: dying breed.
14: It was the thing.
19: Mid-2000s, it was so hot, remember?
14: Oh, my God.
16: Because of all the movies that came out about it. You got Rounders, you got 21, you got a little bit of The Hangovers about it.
14: Yep. So poker. Yeah, but I'm not watching it regardless, unless Eli and Peyton host it.
16: Gotta change the inflection, Chris.
19: I thought I did, but I didn't want to do it too much. Poker.
14: There you go. So I thought this was interesting. Jalen Brunson, after the big win, said he wants a role, a television role, and it's on Law & Order SVU.
0: Well, he's friends with Mariska Hargitay.
14: Yeah. By the way, Taylor Swift also friends with Mariska Hargitay.
19: Is she going to be on Law & Order SVU, too?
14: She could. She's showing up everywhere.
16: She has been? She named her 2 cats after... Like, one of the cat's names is Olivia Benson.
14: One of her cats, Olivia Benson. There you go.
19: By the way, she's been on SVU for, like, 40 years.
14: Oh, I know.
19: Can
14: it's
19: you
14: amazing.
19: Imagine how much money she's made on SVU?
14: By the way, talk about go to sleep. Seriously, at this point, does the Law & Order not just... Do you not nod off when
19: I
14: you see
19: I think the entire
14: Law & Order?
19: USA channel is just a Law & Order SVU all day long.
0: Dick Wolf has got residuals that should just be on his tombstone.
14: Well, now the entire Wednesday night, Chicago whatever,
0: fire,
14: is all
0: Chicago
14: Fire.
0: Fire,
14: hospital,
0: hope and something else.
14: Yeah.
16: Do you think Jalen Brunson is going to play somebody unloading a UPS truck and then is being questioned by the murder police and not stopping unloading the UPS truck?
14: I think that's exactly what
16: it is. Or the bartender that recognizes everybody that comes into a bar in New York City.
14: No, he could be in the Tai Chi class when they discover the body over on the other side of the bridge.
16: It has to wait until class is done.
19: I've never heard Emily's Dick Wolf take until now, and that's amazing.
14: Oh, it is true.
0: Mason and I used to lobby Bryan Cranston. We wanted to be on Breaking Bad and get killed.
14: Yeah.
0: Like, be in the wrong place at the wrong time and just be murdered. But it never happened.
14: I feel
16: like there's not enough kills on that show. I think you guys would be very identifiable.
14: I did play a dead person on CSI, whatever the one they shot
16: LA?
14: In Manhattan Beach. CSI...
16: Manhattan Beach.
19: Oh, no, that was CSI Miami.
14: CSI Miami,
19: they shot
14: in
19: Manhattan Beach.
14: Yeah, it was a dead body on that
16: show. You guys should have been in that one episode of Breaking Bad where the planes crash, and then you could have been in that.
14: Yeah, we could have definitely done that. I'm open for any roles, by the way. What if you could pick one role on one TV show?
0: I want to be on Pluribus.
14: There's only one person on Pluribus.
16: No, there are many people.
0: I want to be Mr. Diabate or whatever that guy.
14: Oh, you'd be one of those guys.
0: I want to be in Vegas with the guy who's leaning into the aliens.
14: He loves.
16: You can be a member of the Hive in New Mexico.
14: Right,
16: like
14: the part of the Hive. Yeah, that'd be easy. Just walk like a zombie.
0: And you and I would like restock the Whole Foods.
14: Yeah, exactly. That would be a great one to be. I love that show. I don't know when it's coming back, but she should get all the awards. Reese Ahern should get all the awards. Do you agree, Em?
16: Sure.
0: I was trying, so how would you explain, I had a bunch of UCLA guys up at the house in Idaho this weekend, and I was trying to explain Pluribus.
14: Yeah.
0: How would you explain Pluribus?
14: I would explain it this way. An alien source arrives on the planet, and it turns everyone into one big thing, one big organization, one big hive, and you're all thinking with the same mind, and there are some people not affected. And Rhea Seahorn is one of the people not affected.
0: Okay, that is a way better description than what I said.
14: What did you say?
0: Just watch it.
14: Oh, okay.
0: I go, if you watch the first episode, and it same thing I say to people about Game of Thrones. Watch the first episode. If you're not intrigued by the end of it, then don't bother.
16: Right, okay, I'm begging people to do this for Widow's Bay, okay?
0: If I watch the first episode, will I be hooked?
16: If you like the first episode, you'll like the tone, you'll like everything after that. If you don't like it, then you won't like the rest of it.
14: See, so my impression of it, because I did watch episode 1 and it didn't stick, but I'm going to go back to it.
16: Is it on your phone?
14: Would you describe it as
16: attention?
14: Horror comedy?
16: Yes.
14: That's what it is, John.
16: It's Parks and Recreation combined with Stephen King.
14: It's not a John.
0: Yeah, it's not my thing.
16: It's so good, guys.
14: I know.
16: There's one episode.
14: Em says she's seen it 3 times already.
16: It's so good.
0: Pluribus is about as much alien as I'm willing to accept.
16: There's no aliens in Widow's Bay.
14: No, it's all like.
0: But it's horror, right?
14: Funny horror.
16: Yes. Yeah.
14: Okay. Comical.
0: I never watched an episode of The Walking Dead. Just didn't take.
14: Yeah, I watched it at the beginning, and then it got too.
16: Well, there's no zombies in this either.
14: Yeah.
19: Okay. When you have friends over to the Idaho compound,
0: yes.
19: Do you show them? Do you walk them in the room and show them the Wong mic?
0: Oh, sure.
19: Oh, you do?
0: Oh, yeah.
19: Are they allowed to touch it?
0: Of course.
19: They just look at it.
0: Of course. It's like, look how long my mic is. By the way, when you go up there, you can touch it, use it, work it out, whatever you want to do.
19: Okay, beautiful.
0: My mic is your mic.
14: Yeah.
0: Yeah.
14: It turns on and off, by the way.
0: It's in one of the rooms in the house that has a view of the lake, so it's a perfect setup.
14: Oh, my God. What a life. What a life, John Ireland.
19: Well, wait a minute. He's worked very hard for
14: it. Oh, yes, he has. Absolutely. Nobody's worked harder
19: for it.
14: Nobody's worked harder. All right, coming up next for you, Calvin Johnson says that he thinks one person may break his record. We'll do that coming up next. Mason and Ireland, 710 ESPN. Our buddy Jacob's going to be in here tomorrow. Jacob Imrani's a great guy, family guy, part of our community. Lakers and Rams and LAFC, you see them all over the place, the billboards, all that stuff.
0: And here's how you get a hold of him, 800-345-6789. And I think we've almost done Jacob a disservice when we do these ads and say it's only about auto accidents. It's not.
14: No.
0: Remember, there was that chemical spill in Garden Grove.
14: Yes.
0: He was helping those families.
14: The fires, the Eden fires. He did a lot of work.
0: Yeah. If you feel like you have been wronged, if you are in any type of legal situation, call Jacob at that number, 800-345-6789. 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You only pay him if he wins.
14: There you go.
0: So if he agrees to take your case and he loses, you don't owe him a
14: nope,
0: penny.
14: Not a penny.
0: So you literally have nothing to lose. 800-345-6789.
14: Mason, Ireland, 710 ESPN.
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19: So you want to do an IFB, huh?
14: Well, I just, my problem is that the headphones screw up my glasses. Now I have to wear glasses all the time. I didn't get the fancy surgery that Ireland got where he doesn't have to wear glasses.
0: You should go see Dr. Cerruti.
14: Like this half the time and my screws up. So I'm going to try it. Let's see. I'm going to give it a shot.
19: Why don't you get the ones that I miss used to wear, the stethoscope ones?
0: Those are the Ralph Lawler headphones.
19: Robert W. Morgan used to use those.
14: There you go.
0: Good Morgan, exactly.
19: 2:36 on a live imaging Tuesday presented by Providence.
14: It did go fast. Well, when Morales is in here mixing things up with his Schwanz talk and all the rest of it.
16: They had it hanging up on Mason, too.
14: It says right on the board, Schwanz.
19: Kaplan wrote that, not me.
14: I don't even get it. What's the summer of Schwanz mean?
19: His point, Sedano's point is, when he's not on the show, when Dad's away all summer, what we're going to do is Schwanz talk.
0: Is a lot of jokes about your anatomy.
14: Oh, juvenile.
19: Like today, we talked about Berge's hemorrhoids.
16: Yeah.
14: Yeah.
0: I'm legitimately happy I missed that.
14: By
19: the way, he did a great service today by telling men, if you're going either way and
14: there's
19: blood.
14: Don't sit there so long.
19: No.
14: Oh.
19: If you find something like blood in the toilet, no matter what you're doing, go get checked out.
14: Yes, it's true. You should absolutely do that.
19: So Berge is actually a hero. He's an advocate.
14: Yeah. Sitting on a donut right now. So Calvin Johnson thinks there's one guy that could beat his record of 1,964 yards, which he set in 2012.
0: And what's interesting about that particular record is in 2021, the NFL went to 17 games.
14: Yep.
0: They added an extra game. So you would think some receiver out there, particularly since the league has gone pass happy.
14: Yep.
0: Somebody like Jamar Chase or JSN or, you know, one of these dudes that piles up hundreds of yards, Justin Jefferson,
14: yep,
0: piles up hundreds of yards in games, would have a chance at that record. But the one guy that Calvin Johnson thinks could break his record is Puka Nacua.
14: Yeah.
0: And the main reason Calvin thinks he could break it is when Calvin said it, Matthew Stafford was his quarterback.
14: Right.
0: And he says, here's what Calvin says. He's still got Matthew, so I think he's got a shot. If he stays healthy, that dude's a killer out there. It would be kind of dope. I'd have to go to the game if he did that because I like Puka. He's getting some crap out of his system. That's just a young guy just learning. But I think he's an awesome, dynamic receiver. And here's hoping that Calvin Johnson's right, that whatever Puka has done, he's done some stupid stuff, is out of his system, and moving forward, it's just all about football.
14: Well, last year, he didn't miss it by much. 1,715 yards last year, so a couple of hundred. At one point, he was on pace for 2,000 yards.
0: You know who the closest person to the record was in the whole time since 2012?
16: I think I know.
0: Yeah, who?
14: You know?
16: Cooper Kupp?
0: Yep.
14: Oh, Cooper
0: Kupp. When Cooper Kupp had his triple crown year, he led the league in receiving receptions,
14: yep,
0: receiving yards, and touchdowns. That was in 2021 when the Rams won the Super Bowl. 1,947 yards.
14: Wow.
0: So he was just, 25 yards behind or, you know, whatever it is.
14: By the way, Nacua currently owns the all-time NFL career record with an average of 95.3 receiving yards per game through 44 games. Nobody has averaged more than 95.3.
0: You know, year with the Patriots.
14: You would think so, yeah.
16: And he also went on to say, Calvin Johnson did, that like he thought maybe that Justin Jefferson would eventually get around to it, but that the Vikings had basically messed up their quarterback situation so badly that he doesn't think that Justin Jefferson will get there.
14: Right.
16: And that's what, you know, that's why when people were talking about the Matthew Stafford thing last year, Matthew Stafford versus Drake May, and that Matthew Stafford had incredible receivers like Devontae Adams and Puka Nacua while Drake May was throwing to scrubs, I will say, Puka Nacua was a fifth-round draft pick.
14: Yep.
16: And he is the kingmaker. Matthew Stafford is throwing them incredible passes, but they're only as good as his passes.
14: Here's an interesting question. Do you think Calvin Johnson would have set this record without Matthew Stafford at quarterback?
0: No.
14: Yeah, I mean, it's a huge... Nacua would not be doing what Nacua is doing. Cooper Kupp would not have done what Cooper Kupp did.
16: I mean, you saw Devontae Adams.
14: Yeah,
16: Devontae 1 year with even Aaron Rodgers, who at the time people believed that he was good at... he's a Hall of Fame quarterback eventually, but he's a good quarterback, and Devontae Adams went way up. He led the league in touchdowns last year, which is ridiculous. I think people understate the importance of Matthew, especially in the Sean McVay system and they say, oh, he's just, you know, a product of the system, or he has great receivers. He makes them great receivers. Cooper Kupp was, what, a seventh-round draft pick?
0: Yep.
16: He makes them great receivers.
14: All right. Yeah.
0: No, was Cooper Kupp a draft pick? No, I think it was maybe five, wasn't it?
16: Yeah, okay.
14: Five or
16: They're
14: three, whatever it was.
16: They're both fifth-round draft picks.
14: Yeah.
16: They're both, neither of them are in the top two. You probably, at the time they were drafted, you made no note of them.
0: Third round, 69th overall pick.
14: Round, yeah. But, I mean, nice. Still panning for gold and found Cooper Kupp. And Cooper Kupp maybe doesn't become Cooper Kupp
16: and
14: without Matthew
16: You even
14: Stafford.
16: Saw him last year with Sam Donald. He had some flashes, but if you had him on your fantasy team, you would know that he wasn't the same Cooper Kupp that the Rams had.
14: Oh, no question. All right, we're going to do some Game of Games coming up next. It is my game today, and like yours yesterday, it is World Cup themed.
0: Okay.
16: Wow, I think that's going to be everybody's
14: yeah,
16: it's
14: kind of in the air right now. We'll do that coming up next. Mason and Ireland, 710 ESPN.
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14: All right, this game is called Know Your Group D. Know Your Group D. The United States plays in a group including Paraguay, Australia, who they play on Friday, and then Turkey A.
0: Is Turkey A basically Turkey, and we just changed the pronunciation?
14: Correct, yes. Okay. Like Chechia.
0: Okay.
14: Now. Turkey A.
0: Okay.
14: All right, so here's the here's question number one. We've got Morales playing Ireland, BCM. Number one, this country is home to the world's longest fence. Longest fence. Is it Paraguay, Australia, or Turkey A? Morales.
0: Australia.
14: Australia. Ireland.
0: Australia.
14: Australia. BC.
1: I like Australia.
14: Australia and M.
16: 4 for 4.
14: 4 for 4, and it is the dingo fence.
19: Oh, that's what I thought.
0: Maybe the dingo ate your bag.
14: Is almost 3,500 miles long. All right, number two. Everybody's on the
0: no
14: board.
0: No lucky loser today.
14: Number two, Haji Wright, Ricardo Pepi, and Gio Reyna play for whose national team? Is it the U.S. men's national team, Paraguay, or Australia? Start with Ireland.
0: U.S.
14: Says U.S. BC?
1: U.S. of A.
14: U.S. of A. M.
16: Paraguay.
14: Paraguay. And Morales?
19: I'm going to say U.S.
14: U.S. is the correct answer. Yes, Haji Wright, Ricardo Pepi, and Gio Reyna all play for the U.S. men's national team. So we got Morales 2, Ireland 2, BC 2, and M 1 point back. Number three. The world's oldest known temple is in this country. World's oldest known temple. Is it Turkey, Paraguay, or Australia? Start with BC.
1: Turkey.
14: Turkey. M.
16: Turkey.
14: Turkey. Morales.
19: Paraguay.
14: Paraguay and Ireland.
0: Turkey.
14: Turkey is the correct answer. Yes, Turkey is a very, very old country. And they've changed the name of it to Turkey.
0: So I've got Brian and John 3, Emily and Chris 2.
14: Yes.
0: Okay.
14: Number four, in this country, there are as many cattle as there are people. As many cattle as there are people. Is that Australia, the U.S., or Paraguay? We start out with M here.
16: Paraguay.
14: Paraguay. Morales.
19: Paraguay.
14: Paraguay. Ireland.
1: Australia.
14: Australia, BC.
1: Paraguay.
14: Correct answer is Paraguay, yes.
19: Okay,
14: huge
19: Brian's
14: producer
19: four
14: of
19: four.
14: Beef. All right, number five. Which of these Australian actresses was actually born in the United States? Is it Nicole Kidman, Naomi Watts, or Margot Robbie? We're back to you, Morales.
19: Naomi Watts.
14: Naomi Watts, Ireland.
0: I'm going to go Margot Robbie.
14: Margot Robbie, BC.
1: I mean, Nicole Kidman.
14: Nicole Kidman, M.
16: Nicole Kidman.
14: Nicole Kidman's the correct answer. Yes, she was born in Honolulu, Hawaii.
0: Brian is 5 for 5. So it's Brian Damn. 5, Emily 4, John and Chris 3.
14: He knows his group D. Number 6.
19: You do know about the D,
16: mm-hmm.
19: BC.
0: Ride the D.
14: Which current leader graduated from Columbia University in New York? Is it Santiago Peña from Paraguay, Donald Trump from the United States, or Prime Minister Anthony Albanese from Australia? Went to Columbia University. We start with Ireland here. Paraguay, U.S., or Australia is basically the choices.
0: I think it's Trump. I'll go Trump.
14: Trump. BC.
1: Australia.
14: Australia. I am.
16: Paraguay.
14: Paraguay. And Morales.
19: Trump.
14: Correct answer is Paraguay. I believe,
16: yeah,
14: by the
16: Fordham.
14: Way, I believe he went to Penn, did he not?
16: Fordham.
14: Fordham, okay.
19: Well, so none of us
0: got, somebody got that.
14: Yeah,
16: Emily got Paraguay.
14: The correct answer is okay. Paraguay. Santiago Peña, the president of Paraguay, went
0: right.
14: to Colombia.
0: So start making either Brian or Emily go first. Brian,
14: okay.
0: 5, Emily, 5, John, 3, Chris, 3.
14: Okay, number 7. Where was Turkish Delight candy invented? Was it Turkey, the U.S., or Australia? M, what do you think? Where was Turkish Delight candy invented?
19: Don't fall for it.
16: Turkey.
14: Turkey.
19: You fell for it.
14: BC?
1: Yeah, show me Turkey.
14: Turkey. Ireland?
0: I think you're trying to trick us. I'm going U.S.
14: U.S.? Morales?
19: U.S.
14: Correct answer is Turkey.
0: No!
14: Of course, yeah. Turkish Delight was from Turkey.
0: I think that knocks Morales and I out. How many are left?
14: Two left.
0: Yeah, Chris and I are out.
16: Turkish Delight is what the Edmund character in Chronicles of Narnia sold his family for.
19: All right.
14: Okay.
19: All right.
0: So Brian 6, Emily 6. Here we go.
14: Milos Degenek, Aziz Behich, and Christian Volpato play for which World Cup team? Is it Turkey, Australia, or Paraguay? Start with M here.
16: Can you say, like, one of the names again?
14: Milos Degenek, Aziz Behich, and Christian Volpato.
16: It's Turkey.
14: Turkey. Okay. BC.
1: I'll also say Turkey.
14: Correct answer is Australia. They all play for Australia. So you guys are still tied going into the last one. Guarani is a language. Which country has the most Guarani speakers? Is it A, Paraguay, B, Australia. C, Turkey. Start with BC.
1: Paraguay.
14: Paraguay. M.
0: Do you take a shot or guarantee yourself the tiebreaker?
16: I'm going to go for the tiebreaker. I'll go Paraguay as well.
14: And the correct answer is Paraguay. Yeah, it's one of the official languages in Paraguay.
0: All right, here we go. Tiebreaker time.
14: Tiebreaker.
0: Brian versus Emily. And Emily's got a big lead this month. Let's go, BC.
14: If you combine the populations of the four countries in Group D, the U.S., Australia, Turkey, and Paraguay, what is the total population? So add up population of U.S., Australia, Turkey, and Paraguay. And write down your answer. You guys got something?
0: Yep.
16: Okay. A second for a little math, okay? Give me just a little second.
14: You take your time.
0: I'll give you a guess.
16: I got it.
0: What'd you write down?
16: I put down 3 billion.
0: $3 billion, okay. BC?
1: 1 billion.
14: And we have a winner. And the winner is not even close, but it's Brian Cohen.
0: Wow. I wrote down 367 million.
14: You're right in there, 465
16: Why are you saying that that'd be so ridiculous? I feel like there's a billion people in the United States.
14: There aren't.
0: There's 300 million.
16: Okay, I don't know that.
14: Yeah, no.
16: You're acting like I'm insane for saying that.
14: Well, no, you are. There's 6 billion people on the planet.
0: Way to go, BC.
14: U.S., 343 million. Turkey, 88 million. Australia, 27 million. Paraguay, 7 million. Well, you had it down for a quarter of the world's population.
16: U.S. has
14: in those
16: a lot of
14: four
16: people.
14: Countries. Congratulations to Brian Cohen, who played the song himself.
1: Thank you. Big soccer fan, himself. You know, that's what they say.
16: Yep. This is gang up on Mason Day, sorry.
14: Yeah, by the way,
16: we all had a meeting about it.
14: That's so funny, I got a text. It's funny you say that. I got a text from my mom. She said, I'm watching your show at work. They are on your butt so bad today. Shame on them.
0: Shame on them.
14: I agree with that.
16: Sorry, belated birthday girl.
0: Hey, Mace, isn't this your team, Norway, that's taking the field here?
14: Erling Haaland.
16: Hey, Mace.
0: Where is this? Is this in Boston? I think it's in Boston where the Patriots play.
16: I need you to do something, okay?
0: Yes.
16: They've been doing this as a group, the Norwegian fans. They basically skull, they row, they go, woo. Ooh,
14: yeah,
16: gotta do
14: right.
16: That. You got to do it.
14: No, I've got a rotator cuff issue. I'm not going
16: to No, you don't have to move your shoulders that much. Do it with the other one. You got to make a noise, too.
19: You got to make the noise.
14: No, that's too similar.
16: Come on, Mace.
14: No.
16: You're supporting Norway.
19: Oh, is that similar to something else?
14: It does remind me of something else.
19: Oh.
14: Yeah.
19: All right.
14: That's what they're doing?
16: Yes, they did. I sent you a video this morning. They did up the escalator.
14: Now, this guy could be one of the best players in the tournament, right? Erling Haaland from Norway.
0: Yeah, he's the best player in the English Premier League. He's won the Golden Boot like three of the last
16: four
0: years.
16: They're playing Iraq.
14: Iraq.
0: All right.
14: Oh, wow.
19: Why do you...
14: Because it's a country that's, I don't think, normally in the World Cup.
16: No, they're in a good amount.
14: Are they?
16: Yeah.
14: Because there are a bunch of countries in because they expanded the field that wouldn't normally be in.
0: Well, there's four first-timers of the 48.
16: We had that question yesterday.
0: Yeah.
14: Curacao and a couple others.
19: Well, you never forget the first time.
14: No, you never do.
16: Yeah, there's only 3 billion people.
19: Especially if you're making that rowing sound.
14: 2 billion people live in the U.S., Turkey. Okay. No, I get the math. Didn't miss by much. Ireland, you were on it.
0: I said 367 million. I was much less than 1 billion, but Brian wins.
14: All right, Doug.
19: I usually don't make it all the way to this point because I leave to Jacob.
14: I know. Normally you bail on us, but you're staying today.
19: I don't bail.
14: We appreciate it.
19: Jacob comes in here.
14: Oh, yeah, that's right.
0: He's coming tomorrow, I think.
14: Yeah,
0: I think Jacob's coming here tomorrow.
19: You should do the rolling sound effect for him.
14: Speaking of Jacob, Game of Games is presented by the Call Jacob Injury Hotline, only number LA Trust after an accident. 800-345-6789. 800-345-6789. As they say in Norway, rower. Yeah.
16: We got to go to Tahone.
14: Yeah, we're good. We're going to connect with Tahone. Hard Rock Tahone.
19: Ask
14: coming
19: Andy
14: up next.
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0: Hi there. My name is Chris Morales. I'm what they call the imaging voice here at ESPN Los Angeles. 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
7: We are connecting live to Hard Rock Casino, Tejon, and Bakersfield. What is going on? Travis and Andy Kamenetsky. Andy, we've decided that you are Mr. Soccer because you keep doing all of our live soccer shows during the summer.
8: You didn't know that you were our resident soccer expert, AK, did you?
9: Not all heroes wear capes, gentlemen. Yeah. And when soccer knowledge is required, you bring me in.
7: France today beat Senegal 3-1. Andy, your take.
9: Whatever Pepe said a week ago, I agree with.
8: There you go. It's probably a safe way to go.
7: Trav, what's going on, man?
10: I'm excited.
7: This is my first time.
10: It's an incredible spot. I'm about, 10 feet away from a beautiful bar here. I'm surrounded by TVs and great music. It is a wonderful spot to be. It's a wonderful spot to get to watch a little World Cup action. I'm all in on the World Cup, guys.
8: I don't know if you heard me earlier, but I can't figure it out that last night I was having dinner. I was waiting for the Dodger game to start. I put on a game between New Zealand and Iran. I don't know any players on either team, and I could not turn it off. I actually watched the whole game to the point where I joined the Dodger game late. I waited until the soccer game ended and turned the Dodger game on in the fourth or fifth inning. Why is it? What is the pull of the World Cup? Again, I did not know the name of one player, but I can't turn it off. Why do you think that is?
10: I think it's as simple as the passion that the fans have for these games is infectious.
8: And when people
10: care that deeply about something, it's really hard not to at least try to want to figure out why they care as much as they do. I was telling Andy, one of the things I want to do on our show today is I want somebody to explain to me which soccer team I should care for outside of the World Cup, because I'm getting drawn into this. I'm not a huge soccer fan, but I like you just described Ireland, I feel the same way. I'm really enjoying watching this World Cup. We're getting ready to watch another one here. And I want to find this passion outside of the World Cup. I don't know if that's EPL. I don't know if that's MLS. I'm opening it up to be sold on which soccer team I should care for after the World Cup ends, because I'm loving every single second of this.
7: See, to me, it's like the Olympics, right? I mean, you don't know but who the sprinter from Germany is.
8: But here's the difference.
7: Yeah.
8: There's a lot of events in the Olympics that I don't give a crap about. I mean, there's some that I do, but some that I'm like, I'm not going to go watch biathlon. I'm not a huge soccer fan, but I'm a fan of this, and I don't know why.
7: See, I think nobody wants to be left out. Like everybody's sort of in it, in the spirit of it. Like, for example, Norway's about to play. I've got Norway in our little pool around the office here. Erling Haaland is one of the best strikers in this tournament, and they're playing Iraq. I don't know anything about Iraq. I know Erling Haaland, but that's about it. But I'm like watching. I'm tuned in. I want to be part of it, and I want to be. By the way, I was going to go watch a game at Cosm. Cosm would be spectacular. If you can't get to an actual game, seeing it in shared reality is spectacular. You're right there, pitch side. But yeah, I mean, I it's like my aquarium now. There's World Cup on when I get home, and it runs all night.
10: Do you think it has something to do with the fact that it's here? That it's in the United States, that it's in North America, it's in Canada, it's in Mexico.
9: Our backyard.
10: The games are on at the right times. They're on when you wake up in the morning or about thereabouts, some 10 o'clock or whatever, and they basically play throughout the entire day. You're not having the matches on the other side of the world.
7: Yep.
10: That the time zone is right, and it's just such an easy watch this time around as opposed to when it was like in South Africa several years ago
8: or
10: in
8: Qatar.
10: Asia.
8: We know all the venues. Hey, Laura, are you wearing a Team Mexico jersey?
11: I am.
8: Okay, so if

0: Mexico played the United States in an elimination game. Who would you be rooting for?
1: Go Mexico.
0: Yeah, Pepe's the same way.
2: Yeah.
0: Because he was born there.
2: Yeah.
0: But Lori, you were born here, right?
1: I was born in L.A., born and raised in L.A. But you know what? My parents are both Mexican, and they're getting older, and I would love for them to see something like that.
2: And I think they play South Korea on Thursday, if I'm not mistaken, right?
1: You are correct, and DeMarco and I are going to be frenemies on Thursday.
2: Yeah. By the way, El Tree is their nickname. Do you know why their nickname is El Tree?
0: I don't.
2: It's because of their flag, El Tricolor, right?
1: Yeah, the three colors.
2: The three colors.
0: But don't a lot of nations have, like, both of these nations have three colors, Norway and Iraq. That's weird.
3: But
0: so
3: not everyone can be El Tree.
0: There's only one El Tree. El Tree.
4: There's only one. Only one.
3: If they could be El Tree, they'd be El Tree.
0: The United States could be El Tree.
2: Yes, they could.
0: Yeah.
4: Different tree.
2: Yep, different tree. By the way, that's a beautiful, beautiful casino you're at. The one thing I love is if you're in the same spot I was, that area behind you, they close the curtains, and that becomes the super high-end steakhouse at that place.
3: Yeah, that is near us.
4: Right over there, right to our immediate left. It looks pretty nice.
3: I love all the music paraphernalia around, like, you know, the guitar played by this musician or the outfit worn by this one. I've sent my daughter the displays of Chappell Roan and Billie Eilish out here. That got hearts in the text, so that's a big thumbs up, approval.
0: So the strange thing about where you guys are is it's a casino, but not a hotel, correct?
4: Correct.
2: Correct, yes.
0: Yeah, it's weird. Like, you hear Hard Rock, you think hotel.
2: Right, but this is just a super high-end, classy, cool casino.
4: It looks like it was just finished and just built. It just, everything was new.
2: That's the other thing.
1: It's in the works, though.
4: Just sparkling. Everything feels brand new. It's awesome.
2: It is very new.
1: The hotel is in the works, right?
3: I think.
1: I saw the, like, when I walked in, you know how they have, like, the prototype and stuff of, like, things?
0: Oh, so they're going to build a hotel.
1: They're going to build a hotel.
2: Got it.
1: It looks nice based on that.
2: Yeah, no, it's fun out there. It's fun out there.
0: So, I don't know if you guys heard us talking about this, but Calvin Johnson did an interview, Megatron, and he says the person he expects to break his single-season receiving record, 1,964 yards, and he did it in 2012 when they only played 16 games, and even though they switched to 17 in 2021, nobody's broken it yet. Cooper Kupp came close in his Triple Crown year. He was about 20 yards short. But he says the guy he thinks will break it is Puka Nacua. Would you guys take Puka over Ja'Marr Chase or Justin Jefferson or one of those dudes?
3: No.
2: I would.
0: The only reason I wouldn't is...
2: Puka is the most reliable receiver in the league.
0: He has Devontae opposite him.
2: Right, but here's...
0: Who does Justin Jefferson have opposite him? Jordan Addison.
2: Let me throw a little stat in here because I think this is huge. And it's one that I have not necessarily followed, but Puka led the league in first downs last year. 80 first downs. Nobody had completed first downs more than Puka Nacua. And they are tough yards that he gets.
0: Right, but you know who led the league in receiving touchdowns?
2: Yeah, Devontae.
4: Devontae.
2: Right. Yeah. Devontae's a specialist.
0: Yeah, but if he's on your team, the other team has to cover both guys.
2: Correct, yeah.
0: So, but if Justin Jefferson probably gets triple teamed, Ja'Marr Chase has T. Higgins, so that's somebody
4: that
0: you probably have to guard.
2: Yeah.
0: But there's
4: and the difference between Jefferson and Chase and Nacua is Minnesota doesn't have a quarterback.
2: Yeah,
4: they don't have somebody that's going to deliver the ball the way that Burrow
0: is. But why would you take Puka over, for example, Jackson Smith and Jigba?
2: Because I've seen Puka again more first downs than anybody in the league, more first downs than Jackson Smith and Jigba.
4: I think the rub on Puka, and it's only one thing as far as I can see it, is that the way that he plays is so physical, I worry about him missing
2: that
4: time.
3: That's the reason I said no.
4: Yeah.
3: That's the reason I said no.
4: I think the way that Jefferson plays, the way that Chase plays, Puka's going in the middle of the line and throwing blocks. He's clearing out linebackers on running plays. Like, he does so many things. And even when you do get him outside, he takes an incredible amount of punishment. We had Isaac Bruce on our show, I don't know, a couple months ago or so, and we were talking about Puka, and he said something that I had been thinking about for a long time, and hearing him say it just kind of, you know, reinforced the ideas. Dude, get out of bounds. Get on the ground.
2: Yeah,
4: when the ride is over, the
2: Too
4: ride
2: many
4: is
2: tough
4: over.
2: Yards.
4: too many, and we're talking an extra yard for another two or three hits. I understand the mentality, and if we're talking gaining a first down or we're talking about getting into the end zone or something like that, sure. But when we've already picked up the first down, getting that extra yard and at the expense of that hit, that I don't love that, and I don't know if he can turn that off. I think that's just hardwired.
2: He's got a little bit too much Cam Scataboo to him. Where he's taking unnecessary...
4: Mace, can you ever have too much Scatabo in your life?
2: Yeah, no, exactly right. A little too. By the way, we asked this question. I'm curious of your answer. Would Calvin Johnson have set that record if he had a quarterback other than Matthew Stafford?
4: No.
2: Yeah.
4: Here's why.
2: Yeah.
4: Here's why. The three big passing seasons in the last 10 years or so, whether it's we're talking about Calvin Johnson, whether we're talking about the Triple Crown that Cooper Kupp had, or whether we're talking about the record-breaking season that Puka Nacua had as a rookie, they all have one thing in common. They were all helmed by Matthew Stafford, all of them. Like, all of the great wide receiving seasons in history have been with Matthew Stafford there. There are other good guys, but he elevates not one guy, not two guys, but three different guys. They've all set records. I think that one goes with the other.
3: And in the case of Stafford specifically with Megatron, it was also a team that was playing from behind
2: a
3: lot and needing to throw a lot down the stretch of every single game.
2: Yeah, that's absolutely true. Absolutely.
0: Yeah, I asked everybody on our show this earlier. I'm curious what you guys think. Is there any way we avoid a baseball lockout next year?
4: Did you read Passan today with Glavin?
0: I didn't read it, but I heard he did a podcast with him that I was going to go listen to. Is it better to just read it?
4: I didn't listen to the podcast, but I did read the piece. And Glavin, who, if you guys remember this,
0: right,
4: he was
0: in the
4: kind
0: middle
4: of the face
0: of
4: the players.
0: 94, yeah.
2: Yep.
4: Right. He was the guy that was in the middle of all of that stuff. And he told Passan that this feels so similar to what happened back in the 90s, that they're arguing over the exact same things.
0: Well, that's not good.
4: Exact same, it is not good at all.
2: Right, they were arguing about the salary cap then, right?
4: Yeah, salary cap. And this is the first time that they've reintroduced a hard cap since the 90s. This is the first time that we've got this standoff going on. We've had basically 30 years of labor peace in baseball, which is an eternity in these sorts of things. But that's because the hard cap has not been reintroduced until it's going to be reintroduced right now. And buckle up, because I think we're going to miss some stuff.
2: Yeah, we definitely are. And you know, everybody's geared up for this. And Major League Baseball Players Association
4: so
2: has
4: stupid.
2: Put together like $500 million in relief funds for players that aren't making don't have a bunch of money. They're like, they're putting money away because this is going to last for a while.
0: And it just seems so incredibly stupid.
2: It is.
4: It
0: from
4: is.
0: Both
4: You're
0: sides.
4: Right.
2: Yeah. I mean,
4: baseball is as popular now as it has been at any point in my adult life.
2: Yep.
4: Like, it is as popular as the NFL is long gone. They're number one by a mile. But I'm not so sure that baseball hasn't edged its way into the number two sport again, which is, for all intents and purposes, number one if you take the NFL off the table. Otani's a big part of that. The Dodgers are a big part of that. Judge in New York is a big part of that. It would be so catastrophically stupid to pull the plug when it's as healthy as it is.
2: It literally would take years for the sport
0: but
2: to recover. It took years in 94.
0: Right. Having said what both you guys just said, and I agree with both of you, do you have any hope that they're going to avoid it?
2: No.
0: It would be you just said, Travis, I think you used the phrase catastrophically stupid.
4: Yeah.
0: So these guys are going to walk toward catastrophically stupid.
3: Well, here's how they could justify it. It's catastrophically stupid, as it was then, yet we are now in a place where baseball is as popular as it's ever been.
4: Took 3 years to get back.
3: Sure, but they may feel like we can get to the place that we want to get, maybe quicker now because of the way social media and the internet and all these different touch points for watching the games and learning about baseball have increased. We can get back to the place that we want quicker while getting our way.
2: What's wrong with let's extend the CBA for another year and let's get serious about talking.
0: Nothing.
4: Well, is that not the old line that deadlines make deals? That without an actual deadline, that they're never going to actually get any closer.
2: But work stoppages make disasters.
4: I'm with you. I'm not hoping for anything in that world. But just having a hard drop-dead date may actually get people to talk and negotiate, or it may lead to disaster. And I don't know. To answer your question, Ireland, about whether or not I have faith that they might avoid it, I know this is probably naive, and this is probably me just wish-casting more than anything else, but I hope that they both look at each other and say, do we really want to kill this golden goose? Do we really
0: but
4: want to do this?
0: But, Trev, why isn't that exact conversation going on right now?
4: I'm with you. I wish that it were.
5: I think it kind of is.
2: The owners have at least made a proposal. I've not heard the players have made a counter proposal, but the players actually went first.
4: The players went first. They put their proposal out with all sorts of competitive balance taxes, in both on the low end and on the high end, and rev shares that where teams that don't reinvest in their own team with rev shares get penalized with draft picks. They've put a proposal together. They're a million miles apart between the two sides. If you're being optimistic, I think the optimistic part is these are their opening offers. I think both of them expect to move closer to the middle, but that's going to take some time.
2: I mean, at least they are doing some talking.
4: Yes.
3: Yeah, I mean, when you were saying before, John, like the idea of why aren't they having these discussions, they are. The problem is both sides want something that the other side doesn't want. Like I think that, and you mentioned this is similar to 94 all over again. They're fighting over the same things. When both sides, one of their big non-negotiables is the direct opposite of what the other side wants,
2: exactly.
3: It can be hard to meet in the middle.
2: Yeah. All right, guys, have a great time at Hard Rock Casino Tejon in Bakersfield.
4: Yes, sir.
2: I will be listening for all of the action, and I finish the show with these two words. Go Norway!
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22: 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I'm sorry I'm not there, Trav. Andy and Laura will get you through it, I promise. Let's do it. 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Live from Hard Rock Casino Tahoe. Travis and Andy, your Tuesday afternoon right now.
3: Yeah! Look, Andy, I'm going to lean on you a lot today. Laura, I'm going to lean on you a lot today because without Chris in Live Imaging Tuesday, I'm going to be a little adrift. I don't know what.
4: You're not used to speaking this much.
3: No, it's the first time I've had to prepare for a Tuesday show in, I don't know, a couple of years. I usually just kind of show up and say, go ahead. And he just talks for the next 12 minutes, and then we go to a break, and then we come back and we do it all over again. So this is a new experience.
4: I did notice you prepping an unusual amount for a Tuesday.
3: Well, you guys know me. I'm pro prep.
4: Yes.
3: I like to be prepared coming into my shows. I like to know what it is that I'm going to talk about. But I learned very quickly that on your typical Live Imaging Tuesday, that prep is just time wasted.
4: Oh, let me tell you, the days where no prep is required whatsoever, a Live Imaging Tuesday for Mason in Ireland, when Michael and Pepe are also there.
3: Oh, yeah, there you go.
4: I don't need to even know what day of the week it is other than Tuesday. I don't need to know anything that happened. I don't look up a single thing before those days. I hope Bergman's not listening.
3: No, you just get to sit there and just react to what's going on. And what's going on is, like you just heard, we are here at Hard Rock Casino Tahoe. What a beautiful spot, Andy.
4: This is great.
3: This is really something else. I'll be honest, I wasn't quite, I didn't know what to expect coming out here, and this has exceeded all of my expectations, and it is the summer of soccer, and we got a little World Cup on right now. We've got Iraq and Norway. We've got Algeria and Argentina coming up a little bit later, and what a great place to watch some soccer.
4: Yeah, this is great. I had lunch earlier today with some of the folks from Hard Rock. Everyone was super, super nice. It is a gorgeous casino. We were talking about before. I don't know the year that it was built, but it still has that new casino feel and smell. Like, it's great looking.
3: This is one of these things, too, that I'm fairly certain has been done just to make sure. It's like it's a test of self-discipline that we're going to put you right near the kitchen where all this wonderful food keeps coming out all day long. We're going to put you right in front of this gorgeous bar that has all these beautiful drinks that I see coming out of the bar nonstop, and basically just say, now you just sit over there and do your radio show. We're just going to parade this endless amount of things that you really, really enjoy right under your nose.
4: Yeah, I had earlier today the salmon noodle salad, which was fantastic. It's grilled salmon over ramen noodles and edamame, mixed greens. Really,
3: really good. I think the signature item here is considered the burgers. But if you're looking for anything different, I'm not steering against the burgers because supposedly fantastic. Salmon noodle salad was on point.
0: I'm now, getting the messy burger.
4: Is that messy with an I or messy with a Y?
0: No, I.
4: Messy. Oh, I want a cheeseburger, mm-hmm. and I want fries, and I want a Coke on the side.
3: Sexiest burger alive.
4: What is on the messy burger?
0: Other yeah, than I don't being, have the menu with me, but it's I know it's like a smash patty.
3: It's big.
0: It looks huge.
4: Well, the Argentinians
0: but it looks
4: are known for
0: good.
4: Their beef. So, you know, this could be the right.
0: I like all the meat, so give me all the meat.
3: Have you ever eaten at like an actual Argentinian steakhouse?
0: Yes.
3: Incredible.
4: Yeah.
3: Incredible.
0: Do you have a favorite one?
3: There's one. Is it
0: Lala's?
3: Lala's is really good. There's a place on Melrose. I need to look up the name of it.
0: Lala's in Melrose?
3: It's not Lala's. It starts with a G.
0: Oh.
4: Gaucho something?
0: Is it Gaucho Grill?
3: It's like Gardel or something.
4: Okay.
3: I went there.
4: Because the Gauchos come from Argentina, of course.
0: Yeah.
3: It was fantastic. I happened to go there when my wife was pregnant with our daughter. So she had the appetite that is required for an Argentinian steakhouse as it was. It was fantastic.
0: Carlitos? Then Gardel?
3: Yes, that's what I'm thinking of. Carlitos, Gardel. Really good.
0: Oh, I need to go.
4: The chimichurri wings are on point. So
0: yeah.
4: Lots of food, lots of drinks here, and lots of great places to sit and watch the World Cup that's going on right now. And Andy, you've told me this before, and we've talked about it in a handful of different contexts over the years that you and I have been doing shows together. When you worked for ESPN the magazine, you wrote a story about you were a free agent fan. That
3: yes.
4: When the Cardinals left St. Louis, you were kind of looking for your next NFL team, and you went shopping around the rest of the league and basically telling these teams to court you as
3: yes.
4: their fan.
3: Yeah, my brother Brian and I were both NFL orphans because the Cardinals left St. Louis. So we went to some of them together, some of them individually, but different NFL training camps and had those teams pitch us about why we should be their fan. And what was funny is I had been bitter about the then St. Louis Cardinals leaving St. Louis. I was a diehard fan. I should have realized they were doing me a favor because that fandom was a torturous experience. I picked the Cardinals as one of the teams I would visit. In the moment, I picked it because I had every intention of turning them down.
4: You wanted to tell them to buzz off.
3: Yeah, but I wanted to do that in print, like publicly humiliate them. Except I got there, and I started getting super nostalgic about the Cardinals. I was getting all caught up in it. And then finally what I tried to get them to do was I reached out to a few people in the organization. I said, I will pick the Cardinals for this because I'm really feeling Cardinals again. I just want you to get Bill Bidwell to apologize to me for moving the team. He doesn't have to mean it. He doesn't have to mean it at all. It doesn't have to be a big song and dance. But if he does this, I will pick the Cardinals, and not a single person in the organization was even willing to
4: take it to him.
3: No.
4: Yeah, I don't think
3: I brought it up to then head coach Ken Wisenhunt.
4: Oh, yeah.
3: I brought it up to a few other people.
4: Yeah.
3: Every single one of them said no. I ended up not choosing the Cardinals, and then several years later, I'm kind of a Cardinal fan again just because
4: you got sucked back in.
3: I did get sucked back
4: Andy,
3: in.
4: Andy, the heart wants what the heart wants.
3: It does.
4: You know, the logic is not going to win.
3: I strongly recommend against anybody ever rooting for that franchise. It's not fun.
4: So the reason I ask is, and we were talking a little bit about it with Mason and Ireland a few minutes ago. I've been on this radio station for, you know, coming on a decade and a half now. I am not the world's biggest soccer fan. I think everybody knows that. That being said, I am deeply invested in the World Cup. I'm really enjoying seeing all of this stuff, and I want to care about a team beyond the World Cup. And I'm asking anybody that wants to, you can call us 877-710-ESPN. You can tweet in the chat. You can send it to me directly, send it to Laura, send it to Andy, whatever you want. I want you to sell me on why your team is the team that I should follow, because I really do enjoy it. The games go by quickly. They're exciting for the most part. I don't know if you can sell me on it because, like we said, there has to be an emotional component to this, but I don't have really an emotional component to any of these teams beyond the United States just because that's where I'm from. But I'm loving every single second about
3: this. It is hard to carry it beyond, say, something like this event without the emotional investment. Like, I ended up in this ESPN the magazine thing choosing the Niners for a variety of reasons. Like, I grew up loving the Montana Rice teams and things like that. I was like, I'm in California. So I could get to games pretty easily. At the time, they were not good. So I'm like, I don't feel like I'm jumping on a bandwagon. And I realized within a year or two, I don't care about them.
1: Yeah.
3: Like, I don't care at all about them. And I abandoned it. And eventually, I ended up getting back to, honestly, the Cardinals because there was at least something that connected to the heart for me. Again, as much as I wish it didn't, because it's an awful experience.
4: Yeah, go ahead. Sell me on it. Tell me why your team or a team or and I don't know. Do I need to pick an MLS team? Do I need to pick a EPL team? Do you go with like one of the like a PSG? Like where do I go?
0: Can
4: with
0: you hear?
4: Real Madrid? Something.
0: Wilbert was playing the Dale, Dale, Dale, Black and Gold for LAFC.
4: Oh, is that LAFC? Okay, yeah. I could barely hear
0: it. Yeah, I couldn't.
3: You could go LAFC and just have, like, Mario take you under his wing as, like, his protege.
4: Okay, it's not a bad deal, but is that the – like? Here's the thing. I want to get in on the high level. I want to get in on the highest level available, and that is that MLS? If it is, then great. I can – then that's an easy one. But if it's a European team
3: – I mean, respectfully – can you handle that?
4: I'm ready.
3: I mean, can you really walk the walk of I am a Euro? Like, it's the equivalent of signing up to be a hipster. Like, you really
0: it's
3: need
0: a
3: to
0: lot,
3: understand
0: Trav.
3: That.
4: I don't, okay. Well, no, I want to be a casual hipster. I want to
3: no such thing.
0: No.
3: There's no such thing.
0: See,
3: those are called posers.
4: I'm okay with that. I don't mind. Yeah, that's fine. I don't have to be. I'm not going to pass a 100 question quiz on the history of these teams. I just want to be able to have a team when somebody says, "Do you watch this?" I say, "Yeah," and that's my.
3: I mean, if all you care about is poser level, like just declare yourself an Iraq fan right now.
4: That seems like an odd choice.
3: Or Norway, whatever. Yeah. I mean, it doesn't matter if you're just being a poser.
0: No, but I think like MLS is a good way to baby your way into soccer.
3: Starter kit.
0: It's a listen. No disrespect. We are the home of LAFC, but you said it, Travis. You've always had a great time when you go there.
4: I've been to maybe four or five.
0: Yeah,
4: LAFC
0: and you always
4: matches, always great
0: because their vibe. And again, no disrespect to the Galaxy, which I know is the other team there. I've been to Galaxy games before LAFC was here, and the vibe was just off. It wasn't exciting. LAFC creates an experience for you, and they're very much modeled after, like, the European kind of fans, right? That's what the 3252 is, and I feel like getting into that, maybe try that and see how that works.
3: Norway just scored
4: 1-0. That's what you say in soccer, Andy. You say
3: yes.
4: Nil.
3: Well, who's a poser now?
0: We had Norway.
4: 1-0 Norway, and apparently they do that 6-7 thing in Norway, too, because they're doing that as well. We are here at Hard Rock Casino Tejon, the beautiful Hard Rock Casino Tejon, having a great day with our Summer of Soccer. We're walking you right up to Algeria and Argentina, which gets going at 6 o'clock. And don't forget, tune in tomorrow night for the Road to the Cup on ESPN LA. 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The Dodgers are very, very good, and they're about to get better. That's coming up next. It's DeMarco and Travis. Andy's in for DeMarco on 710 ESPN.
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4: The summer of soccer, Andy, and you and I are both all in.
3: All in.
4: Especially here at Hard Rock Casino at Tejon. Look,
3: we got
4: the matches on, we got the bar, we got the slot machines in the background. I've not gone through every aisle. I don't know if the Wonder Woman slot machine is here, but I'm a huge fan of the Wonder Woman slot machine.
3: I have actually gone through every aisle. I like to, when I arrive in a casino, clock everything, scope it out.
4: Yeah.
3: Just see what might be available for my entertainment, depending on where the day brings me.
4: I understand. I just like the, you know, that 1978 Linda Carter vibe is really speaking to me. I feel like I want to pump a few dollar bills into that thing.
3: I have not seen it here.
4: Yeah.
3: Doesn't mean it doesn't exist.
4: Yeah.
3: Truth be told, slots are not my thing, so that's not typically what I'm looking for, but I did.
4: You're a poker man.
3: I am a poker man.
4: Yeah. You like to read the faces of the fellow competitors. You like to read the room.
3: Yes, I do.
4: Compete against the crowd.
3: I do. And if there's ever been a moment, anybody who plays the game, if you've ever put somebody else on tilt at a table, you will never forget it because it is the most amazing feeling.
4: So there's the old poker adages, right? If you can't spot the sucker at the table, it's you.
3: Mm-hmm.
4: I've never spotted the sucker. So I like to stay as far away as I possibly can.
3: Clearly, you're not quite the sucker because you don't sit down.
4: Yeah.
0: Oh.
3: Like that, you can't spot the sucker at the table only matters if you're actually sitting down.
4: We were playing poker at a casino one night, and we were playing in a tournament, right? and people leave. Mm-hmm. Like, and they just, their blinds just go in automatically, and they're just punting, waiting for the end of it to come. I'm like, yeah, this is not. This is the deep end of the pool. I need to be careful here.
3: I am not a good tournament player. I'm a much better cash game player. Like, playing in a tournament is a much different strategy than just playing a cash game. And I've discovered over the years, I'm not great at tournaments.
4: Yeah.
3: I'm much better just playing a straight cash game.
4: All right. So tonight, the Dodgers are going to get Tommy Edman back in the lineup. And it's funny. It feels like 100 years ago when Edman got traded to the Dodgers. He was hurt. They had him on ice for a while. And then he comes in. He wins the National League Championship Series, most valuable player. He's incredibly important to what they do. And then last year comes around. He gets off to a pretty good start. And then he just basically battles injuries for most of the season. He never really quite gets all the way back. He starts this season on the IL. Here we are in the middle of June, and you're finally going to get him back tonight. That's important because he can fill a lot of different holes. He's a switch hitter. He's a very versatile player. But with that in mind, this is what the Dodgers have put together one of the best records in baseball. They're still the heavy favorites to win the World Series. They're running away with the NL West. We're not even at the halfway point. And they've done it without Tommy Edman, who comes back tonight. They've done it basically without Edwin Diaz the entire season, the number one closer on the market that they went out and spent $60 million on. They've done it without Blake Snell really pitching at all. He's pitching one game, and it wasn't very good. They've done it basically without Tyler Glasnow all season long. Big surprise there because Mr. Durability. Kyle Tucker is having a bad year by Kyle Tucker standards. Mookie Betts is having a bad year by Mookie Betts standards. Will Smith is having a bad year by Will Smith standards, and yet they're still pulling away with that.
3: You know what's crazy? I don't remember. It was like a week or so ago during a crosstalk. We were talking about the Dodgers. And I remember you brought up Edwin Diaz.
4: Yeah.
3: And in my head for a second, I was like, why is Travis talking about Edwin Diaz? Like, difference does he make for that? And then I was like, oh, bleep. Edwin Diaz is on the Dodgers. Like, I had forgotten that guy was even on the team because he's been hurt for so much of the season, and it hasn't mattered. Like, I remember when he got hurt, waiting for the inevitable discussion about the bullpen implosions and how are the Dodgers going to manage to win despite their bullpen and it hasn't happened. So I forgot he was on the team.
4: Yeah, he only pitched in a handful of games, and Tanner Scott slides right into that role and has been very, very good. You know, a couple of hiccups here and there, but that's just kind of the normal process of being in that role. His year last year was disappointing, but he's too good of a player. And I think that's what is going to happen with a guy like Kyle Tucker, who we got to see a little bit last night, who bounces, you know, comes into the Dodgers making $60 million a year for a guy that they really didn't need, that he's a very talented player, but was just kind of like the curlicues on the document, that he wasn't the main thing. And he's been pretty bad, quite frankly, and he's been horrible at the price, but even by his standards, it's just way below the line. And if he starts to heat up, the floor of this team just comes up so high, and it's already so high to start with.
3: Two things. First of all, Rock just scored, so it's now 1-1.
4: The equalizer, Andy.
3: The equalizer?
4: Yes, that's what they're called now, the equalizer.
3: The equalizer. Iraq or the tying goal?
4: The tying goal.
3: Okay. I didn't know.
4: Maybe Iraq, too. I don't know about that.
3: I know
4: know that the goal, that the tying goal is the equalizer.
3: Yeah, I didn't know if you meant Iraq, that was their nickname as a team, or the guy that just
4: like
3: scored
4: L3?
3: The goal.
4: Just Iraq is the equalizer.
3: I didn't know if the equalizer just scored, because that's what the equalizer does. Everybody knows that.
4: I think that's also Queen Latifah's equalizer.
3: And Denzel.
4: Yeah.
3: They're all
4: exactly.
3: The equalizer.
4: Yeah.
3: But so yeah, 1-1 Iraq Norway. But when you're talking about Kyle Tucker, like one of the things about this team that is the Dodgers, that's such a luxury for everybody involved, is that your performance matters, obviously, in particular once you get to the playoffs, it's really gonna matter. But during the regular season, you have the luxury of being able to work through slumps or hiccups or whatever without it dragging down the team. Like Roky Sasaki started out really bad this year. May was really good. He was very good in five starts in May, then had one good June start. His last one against, I believe it was the Angels, not very good.
4: No, it was the one after that. White Sox.
3: White Sox.
4: Yeah.
3: Not very good. We'll see what comes next. But big picture, Roky Sasaki's development matters. Immediate picture, it doesn't. Like Kyle Tucker, it matters if he can straighten himself out because they're on the hook for a lot of money to him. But right now, it's not extreme urgency. I also was wondering, too, I was listening to an unnamed podcast with one unnamed host and then also Harry Ruiz.
4: I've heard it's very good.
3: I've heard it is good. Yeah. It's very good. But Harry pointed out to the unknown, unnamed co-host
4: yes.
3: that Kyle Tucker, his road home splits are vastly different, way better on the road. And it got me wondering if maybe Tucker is feeling more pressure in front of the LA fans. Because, like, his road splits are not where you want them to be necessarily either.
4: No.
3: But they're good enough. They're solid. The discrepancy is wide.
4: It's so what's interesting about that, and I'm not saying that that's wrong, but here I want to put Sasaki and Tucker together for a second. Roki Sasaki came over with far more fanfare than and deserved is the wrong word, but it was disproportionate to his level of accomplishment.
3: Right.
4: He was just, and I've said this 100 times, if his name were Rick Smith instead of Roki Sasaki, and he was just a guy that they signed, you know, but because he was on the heels of Ohtani, because he was on the heels of Yamamoto, it's like, oh my gosh, we got another Japanese megastar because everybody wanted him. It was, all right, go do it. He was a work in progress, and he continues to be a work in progress, but the frustration for Dodger fans about Sasaki was real. You could feel like, this isn't working out. There was frustration from the fans. Kyle Tucker doesn't have that. Dodger fans don't give a damn about Kyle Tucker. I'm not even quite sure they know he's here. And I understand that the economic impact that he's probably feeling internally is real because you want to earn your money, you want to contribute to a winning team. But Dodger fans aren't booing him when he comes up like he's ripping off the team. They're not beating him up because he's taken $60 million and he's a one-war player at this point in his career, in this Dodger season. The whatever pressure he's feeling is almost entirely self-inflicted. Like, Dodger fans don't react to him at all. And I think that's both very strange for a guy making that kind of money who's a free agent acquisition, and also I would think a little liberating for him, because if he were in New York or Chicago or Philadelphia and he had taken all that money, they'd be burying him night after night.
3: Well, that's great for him, but at the same
4: Norway, Andy.
3: Oh.
4: No, the unequalizer. 2-1.
3: Was it that same strapping man, blonde man with the ponytail?
4: Looks like a nice day in Philadelphia, by the way. My goodness.
3: That guy number, I think,
4: there he is.
3: Number 8?
4: Yeah,
3: that guy looks the part.
4: Yeah, he does. Man bun.
3: Yes.
4: Fit. Yeah. Oh, it's almost an own goal.
3: Oh, it's that same. Oh, it's that same guy.
4: It's him. Yeah, 2 for 2.
3: He's like 6'4", blonde ponytail.
4: Rock goalie trying to clear it out of the box, and he just kicks it right into the Norwegian player, right into the back of his own net.
3: Yeah, that was a mistake. They're gonna have to bring out the equalizer now.
4: Now Rock needs a second equalizer. Yeah. They need both Denzel and Queen Latifah.
3: That's what they did. Oh, it's Holland. Apparently, his last name is Holland.
0: Holland. Yeah, I was like, wait,
3: Holland.
4: Yes.
3: Yeah,
4: sure.
3: Holland doesn't work.
4: Yeah. Holland's a different place.
3: Yeah, Holland. Yeah.
4: But the pressure that Tucker is feeling, to me, is get over it. And much easier said than done, but it's not like they're booing him. It's not like when he comes up, it's like, all right, go earn your money. It's like, Ohtani will do it. Freeman will do it. Max Muncy will do it. Teoscar Hernandez will do it. Pajes will do it. If he starts to do it, that's fine. Dodger fans will take it. But he's nobody's favorite player. Nobody's frustrated.
3: But he may recognize, maybe, and this is obviously armchair psychiatry of a guy that I've never met before, but he may recognize, okay, the minute this team starts slumping, then people are going to start paying attention to my contract. Like, I want to start getting myself right before we hit some type of skid, and then all of a sudden everyone's like, wait, Kyle Tucker makes how much?
4: Yeah. Yeah. I mean,
3: and there's pride. I mean, there's pride involved as well.
4: There is, and I keep coming back to this, and as frustrating as it is to be sitting here on June 16th and see him performing at the level that he is, there's still a lot of time for him to perform like Kyle Tucker. And baseball is one of those things that you can say, the numbers will be the numbers at the end of the day. They almost always are. And especially for a player like him at this point in his career, for him just to fall off a cliff would make no sense at all. So I think it's coming.
3: I would imagine that it is. But, again, it speaks to the depth of this team that nobody is talking about this at all.
4: At all. Join Beto Duran next Thursday, June 25th at Mercado Gonzalez in Costa Mesa, one of my favorite places in the world, for this summer's biggest football watch party experience. 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Oh. Cheer the entire Mercado.
3: You do not need to care about soccer at all to get into that.
4: Kelly and my daughter and I, we went to the Mercado like 2 weeks ago. We sat at the bar and listened to music and just hung out
3: so
4: for like
3: good.
4: An hour. It's incredible. It's just one of the best places. Cheer along with the entire Mercado all tournament long. Mercado Gonzalez, where every match tastes better. Greg's going to hop in. We're going to do a little first pitch. And Dodgers, I think, have cracked the code on how to get ready for the postseason in June and July. That's coming up next. It's DeMarco and Trav. Andy's in for DeMarco on 710 ESPN.
22: 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Well, what a Tuesday it was, huh? 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
22: Coming up Wednesday, it'll be a windy Wednesday. 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And of course, Gregory Arthur Bergman will have that Dodgers baseball. Join us Wednesday. Smile. 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
4: If I came in a tank top and dolphin shorts, you'd be like, what's up, dude? What's going on over there?
26: DeMarco and Travis continue.
3: I couldn't have been scareder. Is that a word?
4: More scared?
3: More scared.
16: Back to the guys.
4: All right, Andy and I are here at Hard Rock Casino Tejon watching Norway and Iraq right now. 2-1 Norway just before the end of the first half here in the opening round of the World Cup. Andy, you did not participate in our Trudell pool, right?
3: No, I did not, actually.
4: Okay. All right. I know Greg, who's back in our studio, he's participating.
27: I am.
4: The pool. Greg, which two teams did you get?
27: So I got France, which is a really good one. They
4: nice
27: won
4: win
27: today.
4: For you today.
27: Yeah, 3-1. Kylian Mbappe with 2 goals. And I also have the Congo. So
4: you got France.
27: Yeah, I got France. Yeah, that's basically that's how this is all going to work out. I get in France, and that's about it.
4: How are you feeling today, Greg?
27: How am I feeling? I'm feeling fine, Travis. Thank you for asking. It's just, you know,
4: Okay. Sometimes
27: things are worrisome, and you decide, you know what? You should probably go get things checked out.
4: Look, I'm gonna leave it up to you, Greg, to share with whatever. I just heard the promo coming in about what you talked about on the morning show. So I am just, when you told me what you were dealing with, I'm like, yeah, you need to go get that looked in at very, very quickly. I'm glad that you're feeling better.
27: Yeah, I mean, Morales has been talking about it all day on Lit. He just didn't happen to come in today for you guys since you're at Hard Rock Tejon. Otherwise, he would have started the show with my, let's say, bowel issues.
4: Yes, you're better though.
27: I'll make it kind for everybody out there.
4: Yeah, good idea.
3: Yeah. That is P1 talk for Morales.
27: Yeah. No, that was very much for Morales. But I am okay. I'm going to have to get a colonoscopy and do some stuff.
2: Not that bad. No. I had mine a couple weeks ago.
3: It's not bad at all.
2: Not that big of a deal. You'll be just fine, and a little peace of mind that comes along with it.
27: It just reminds me that I'm not a young person any longer.
2: Dude, I was going to save this for later, and we can circle back to it, but I mall walked today, so don't even worry about going to a colonoscopy. Yeah, I mall walked today.
27: Oh,
2: it was a little bit of a down and dirty version of it. Yeah,
0: you went to the outlets?
2: I did.
0: Oh.
2: Now, I
0: did
2: walked.
0: Did you spend money?
2: Not a dime.
0: Oh.
2: I walked the perimeter of the whole property. I never went through the actual stores.
0: Oh, you're
2: I just
0: so
2: did
0: good.
2: The laps around the property.
0: Right, $200 down.
27: But you actually, you do this often. You walk just in general.
2: I got up this morning. I wanted to get my steps in, right? And I'm like, they had treadmills at the hotel we're staying at, but I'm like, I'm not really a treadmill guy, so I'm going to go do a little outdoor walk, and I just started walking. I ended up at the outlets, and that property is enormous, so I just walked around the footprint of it four or five times and got my steps in and looked like I jumped in the pool by the time I was done.
3: Not that you would stray outside the lines with Susan, but did you pick up any 75-year-old ladies while you were there?
0: Oh my God.
2: It wasn't even open yet. It was me and the custodians.
3: Wow.
27: Hey,
2: that's
27: Andy,
2: all it was.
27: Andy, when they're walking around the actual malls, they're 85, okay? So put a little 10 extra years on.
2: Being an active senior is very important. You know, it's how you lose bone density as an older man. You got to keep it moving. You got to get your steps in every day if you're going to stay in one piece. All right, tell me if I've been trying to find another way to describe what I'm about to describe, and I keep coming up with this. The Dodgers have basically perfected the art of the pitching fluffer. Allow me to explain.
27: Okay,
2: please.
27: I need to.
2: They
3: be ready with that dump button.
2: They have somebody
27: Wilbert, get on
2: who
27: it.
2: Comes in and does the work before the real work starts. They have a player like Eric Lauer, who is this season's pitching fluffer, who comes in and says, you know what, I'll pitch in May, I'll pitch in June, I'll pitch in July, and Blake Snell and Tyler Glasnow and Edwin Diaz and the rest of you guys come in, and you get to go do all the good parts. You get to come in here and pitch in the postseason. You get to pitch in the games that matter. You get to pitch in the games with stakes. And this is a formula that they followed for the last several years. And I don't want to put Wroblewski in there because he's obviously a young player who's ascending to a regular part of the rotation. Emmett Sheehan may or may not be what I just described, but it's close. But Eric Lauer knows he's never going to pitch in the postseason unless something goes totally haywire. He's going to probably not even be on the team by the time you get to the postseason. And yet he's out there doing real work against real teams last night. And it just dawned on me, this is genius. Just only have your good guys pitch at the end of the year if you need them to do it.
27: So we've talked about this a ton, though. But basically, Andy knows all about this. You're describing Boogie Knight's version of the Dodger baseball. So this is something that they've been doing. We've talked about it a bunch where sometimes you're okay with it, sometimes you don't like it. This seems like what they do in general, and this is the only team that can actually do something like this. Roky Sasaki is going to come out of the bullpen in the postseason. So is Wroblewski, so is River Ryan probably. Like you said, Eric Lauer is going to be DFA'd most likely. He's not going to make it, but he's going to come back on, it's like the Orioles next year, and he's going to be at Dodger Stadium, and he's going to get a ring. That's just how this team works, and they do it. And so it's not really fair to other teams, but it's genius.
2: And they know what they're being asked to do. It's like, hey, come on in. It's not a very glamorous job in a sense. Just get everybody ready for the real game.
3: It's sort of like the natural progression for a guy like Eric Lauer. Just last year, he was on the Blue Jays and lost to the Dodgers in the World Series. This year, he won't necessarily get to participate in the World Series, but by proxy, he could get a ring from the Dodgers. And then maybe next year, he actually is on a playoff roster for a team that he wins a ring for. Again,
2: this is a guy that wasn't pitching well for Toronto. The Blue Jays basically said this doesn't work. He's coming to the Dodgers, and he has been somewhere between not bad to pretty good. And I get it. There's a lot more offense surrounding him. I get it that the run production that he can work with is much different. But there has to be something there about the culture. There has to be something there about the coaching, about the analytics that say do less of this and more of this, and just hone in on what you do really well. And we're going to use you until we don't need you.
3: Well, I will say this from Eric Lauer's perspective. If you're looking to showcase yourself well, being a part of a winning team for a couple months with a role, even if you don't end up part of the postseason run, from a pure career preservation standpoint, there are worse ways to go about doing it.
27: No, and what he's doing right now is, you're right, he's pitched in 12 games and with the Blue Jays and the Dodgers, four with the Dodgers. He has two quality starts with the Dodgers. He had none the rest of the time. Now, he also didn't start every game with they had openers in Toronto for him. But since he's been here, they've won every single one of his games. He's 4-0, and he's not 4-0, but the team is 4-0. It just, he comes here, and all of a sudden he's like, oh, yeah, I'm just going to throw quality starts, six innings, three runs or less, and I'll just be really, I'll be a good sixth starter for you guys, and then eventually you just tell me to kick rocks, and I'll get a ring later.
2: and that's the thing. Like,
27: it's crazy.
2: Like, and it's got to be a weird ask. Like, okay, come on in here. You're going to pitch a lot. You're going to get a turn in this rotation for the foreseeable future, because Glasnow hasn't even started throwing again. Like, he's

0: Now that Yamamoto is 100% the ace and number one starter of this team?
1: Yeah, I think I always have been. I think that I'm not so sure if you said everybody's healthy, everybody's on equal rest, and you get to pick one guy to go pitch one game for all the marbles. I think he's my first pick. And I'm talking about Skeens, Mizorowski, Sanchez, all of them. Because
0: Holy
1: that
0: witty.
1: Dude has an unbelievable amount of fierceness in him that I don't think you learn or teach. You either have it or you don't. I'm not saying those other guys aren't really good pitchers. They are. But every time you got to have it. And this goes back to think about 2 years ago when he was first here on this team. He was kind of, you know, he missed some time early in the season, and then he was kind of off and on. And then they got into that Padres where they were down 3-1, or is it 2-1, I guess it was.
0: Yes, 2-1.
1: And all of a sudden, it was, hey, Yamamoto's got to pitch. We have to win tonight. He delivers. And since that moment, every time there's been a got-to-have-it moment, he hasn't blinked once.
2: Well, also, too, I would say that he's the number one ace on this team because if you really start getting technical about it and specific, if you got to choose between him and Ohtani, there's less to be concerned about externally with Yamamoto. You don't have to start thinking about, okay, how deep can I have Yamamoto pitch, because I got to think about him hitting and how much is he wearing himself out with anything else, and, you know, the warm-ups and batting swings and whatever. With Yamamoto, he's just a straight pitcher.
0: Yeah, because Yamamoto, I mean, Ohtani, everyone's been looking. He has better stuff, overall stuff, where he can throw faster than Yamamoto. He has, like, more pitches than him. His stuff is probably better overall, but I trust Yamamoto implicitly and in any situation. No matter what he did in the postseason last year, solidified it for me. And then at the beginning of the year, remember when Eric Kratz and Andy McCullough were like, well, he's not technically a ace because he hasn't done it for enough years in a row. It was just ridiculous nonsense. Because what every time he goes out there, I don't care about, you're right, Skeens, Skubal, Mizorowski, whoever.
1: Mizorowski,
0: yeah. Those guys could be great in the postseason. Skubal was good in the postseason. All I know is that dude went back-to-back games and pitched his ass off in the World Series.
1: In a seven-game series.
0: Right.
1: He won three games in a seven-game series.
0: Right.
1: It wasn't like he went 1-4-7. He went 6-7.
0: Right.
1: I mean, it was an incredible accomplishment. And look, this is meant with zero disrespect toward Shohei Ohtani. Everybody that listens to this show and listens to my podcast, you know how I feel about Shohei Ohtani. Yamamoto's a much better pitcher than Shohei Ohtani.
0: Yes.
1: Like, now, the stuff may be close, but as far as understanding how to pitch deep into games, as far as being a little bit more efficient, as far as just understanding. Now, Ohtani may be able to do all those things, but he's just stretched a little.
2: Well, Yamamoto's had to focus more on going deeper because he knows if allowable, I'm going to do it. If the situation calls for it, I'm going to do it. With Ohtani, there's always the question of, should we do this?
1: Yeah.
2: Even if he's still okay, should we actually do this? It's different with Yamamoto.
1: It's very different. All these guys that they've signed, and Ohtani obviously is King Kong of this, and they've gotten every dime's worth out of Freddie Freeman. They've gotten every dime's worth out of Mookie Betts. But so far, the best one they've gotten other than Ohtani is Yamamoto, and it's not close.
2: You know what's funny about that, too? And, Greg, I'm sure you're going to remember this. At the time when they signed Yamamoto, the reaction was not, oh, my God, the Dodgers did it again. It was, wait, they're giving that much to a Japanese pitcher? Never been in the like, are you sure? It's not like everyone was like, oh, my God, like, checkmate, it's over.
0: It was, his deal was $325 million. It was more than Gerrit Cole, and he had never pitched one pitch in Major League Baseball. John Ireland was the exact same way. He was saying, like, I don't know, I would not give this money to this guy. He's never done anything. He's this pitcher from Japan that we've never seen in a Major League game, and he's getting more than Gerrit Cole? That's insanity. And look what he did. He won back-to-back World Series, and he was a World Series MVP last year. The
1: and
0: dude is amazing.
1: Important as that is, and it's incredibly important, but I think equally important, if not more important, is what he and Ohtani collectively have done to turn Japan into, by all accounts, a Dodger satellite system. And just be able to just, they are the most popular team. They are the team that everybody watches every single night. And if you are an aspiring Japanese baseball player, you want to go where these guys have gone. They've done an incredible job of turning on that Japanese money to kind of backfill what they're able to do at Dodger Stadium with all this other stuff. And as good as the product on the field has been, the economic weight that those two guys have brought to him is equally important.
0: Well, and look at what happens at other stadiums where they're putting on the board,
1: yep.
0: So, you know, like behind the hitters, they're putting Japanese brands behind them. So they, 'cause

0: making money on broadcasts on for the other teams. They are a massive, massive ecosystem.
1: My daughter was in Japan last year for a school trip.
0: Ohtani everywhere?
1: She saw a lot of Ohtani stuff.
2: People like him, it turns out.
1: Yes, yes, he's popular over there.
2: People like winners that are handsome and nice right. and all that kind
0: and
2: of stuff.
0: Tall and, just,
2: and tall. And yeah. Like my son Bobby said, he goes, if Superman were Japanese, he'd look like that.
0: Yep.
2: That's exactly, he looks like Japanese
0: 100%.
2: Superman. He's unbelievable. All right, Greg, I'm glad you're feeling better.
0: Thank you.
2: Take care of yourself, and we'll see you tomorrow.
0: All right, see you tomorrow. Thanks, guys.
2: All right, you got it. We are here at Hard Rock Casino Tejon. We're watching a little World Cup action. We're getting ready for Argentina and Algeria, which is coming up at 6 o'clock as well. And even though DeMarco is not here, we're still going to have a little Far Side coming up next with AK. He's in for DeMarco. It's DeMarco and Trav, ESPN LA.
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0: I think, like, Kathy and I are probably a similar level.
6: No.
0: No?
6: You're smarter.
0: Yeah, you're smarter. Hey, look at that.
8: Wait a second. 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
7: No, he's smarter than you.
8: Now, where are you in the smart rankings around here?
6: I mean, I'm not at the top.
0: Talking about everybody?
8: Yeah, the whole
0: like
8: thing.
0: Emily and Marcus
6: Emily
0: are
6: and
0: pretty
6: Marcus
0: close.
6: Are higher yeah. than, for sure.
8: They're up
6: no,
8: there.
6: No, but they are top two.
8: Okay, and then where would you? Who's the
6: I
8: bottom?
6: I would say Travis is pretty darn smart.
7: You're the bottom.
8: He's on the bottom?
6: Yeah, you're,
8: no,
6: I'm
8: you're
6: like,
8: the top. You're
6: I'm
8: the
6: like,
8: bottom.
6: I'm like upper.
7: No, you're the bottom.
6: Quack, quack.
7: I tweeted when you say quack, quack, it tells people we did something wrong.
8: What did we do?
7: If we don't say anything, it just goes away.
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1: All right, so we, Travis, are men of a certain age.
2: Yes.
1: Like in our 50s. Laura, I would not ask you.
18: You aren't. You're in your 50s?
1: I am in my 50s.
18: I'm 37. I don't got a problem doing it. Yeah, yeah.
1: Yes, I am in my 50s. And there's always talk about people of a certain age having the proverbial midlife crisis.
2: Okay.
1: And I had not felt like I was entering a midlife crisis. Like, if anything, I'm just sort of dealing with midlife stress. Like, sometimes the stress in your life, particularly if you have kids and people depending on you, that can be so just prevalent, you don't even realize individual moments of a crisis. But it dawned on me a couple weeks ago that I may be in the middle of a midlife crisis, and the way that it is
2: manifested,
1: good word. I know that I'm a big movie guy anyway, and I enjoy watching movies as it is. I have my whole life. It's always been something I've been super into. I have developed this obsession with seeing basically every single movie I possibly can, like looking through the Turner Classic Movie Guide.
2: Okay.
1: Like I will be looking days in advance to start DVRing stuff. Or like I've been going through like HBO Max. They happen to have
18: They're great.
1: They have a great though catalog of older movies like I'm trying to remember. I think it's actually partnered with Turner Classic. I have been like DVRing, haven't watched them all yet, but like DVRing all these Japanese movies, or like this movie called Lady Snowbird that I believe it's Chinese from like the 70s that was apparently a big influence on the Kill Bill movies. Movies, by the way, I'm not even that into.
2: Yeah.
1: I've wanted to see Lady Snowbird. I have seen in the last 2 weeks three movies that had Jim Brown, Donald Sutherland, Ernest Borgnine in all three of them. I have been on just this DVR.
2: That is a specific taste.
1: Yes, no, the three movies. The Dirty Dozen, which I'd seen before, but I wanted to rewatch it.
2: Sure, that's a classic.
1: The Split, this movie from like the late 60s, where it's actually pretty fun. They get together, this crew assembled by Jim Brown, to rob the Coliseum in the middle of an old Rams-Falcons game.
2: Terrific. By the way, you just don't say another word. I'm in on that movie.
1: It's very similar.
2: What's
1: to...
2: What's The Split?
1: It's called The Split.
2: Okay.
1: It's not a great movie, but it's fun.
2: Yeah.
1: And I'm trying to remember now, the third movie that the three of them were in as well. I have just been on this tear of needing to see everything, and I'm wondering if it's because I'm starting to feel like I'm getting older, I may run out of time.
2: Yeah, I was going to try to peel that onion a little bit. Like, why the sudden urge to go back and watch movies that, because, you know, you weren't born. These aren't movies like you saw as a kid and you were trying to relive. Because I will find myself, for instance, watching a lot of me TV, right? A lot of emergency and things like that, because it reminds me of when I was 8 years old. And it's like, okay, this is kind of fun again, but these are before your time.
18: Can I post? Okay, so somebody on the chat said, what is DVRing? Obviously, I know what it is, but I haven't heard people doing it anymore because we have, like, the stream. Are you being, like, tabbing things?
1: Yes, I'm not using, like, a TV.
18: Okay, wait a minute. Let's bring you back into this.
1: Recording entry. I'm recording it. I'm not actually TiVoing it. I don't own a TiVo. Do you still?
18: No, do you really?
2: It's not a TiVo brand TiVo, but I still have, I have a DVR, and I watch stuff off of it almost every day.
18: Wow.
2: Yeah.
1: Yeah, but I have been
2: Did you not hear me say I went on a mall walk this morning?
18: Hey, I went, but I spend money. So.
2: What did you buy?
18: I have a shopping issue. I love shoes.
2: Okay.
18: So I went, obviously, outlets, right? So they're cheaper, and I was like, $30 Jordans, and they have 20% off.
2: Oh.
18: And Nikes. Oh, and another pair of Jordans. And then I call my boyfriend. He's like, no, you already bought shoes over the weekend. You bought two pairs. What? How many pairs do you think I ended up with tonight?
2: Today?
18: Yeah.
1: Four.
18: Oh, close. I put one back. Three.
2: Oh, three.
1: But, okay, to your point,
18: so
1: though,
18: bad,
1: Laura,
18: though.
1: I think also one of the reasons I've landed on this particular midlife crisis manifestation, if that's what it is because it's affordable. Like, I'm leaning into the streaming services that I'm already paying for. I'm just going ham with the record button and the, you know, my stuff tab.
2: Yeah.
1: There's a lot
18: of my
1: stuff. I love my
18: stuff.
1: Oh, I got a lot of stuff in my stuff.
18: Were you guys, like, black and white
1: Yeah.
18: Movie guy.
1: Oh, I've watched recently The Big Sleep, which I'd seen before but had been a long time. The Man Who Shot Liberty Valance.
2: That's a Western, right?
1: Yes. Yeah. It's really good.
2: Yeah.
1: It's really, really good.
18: I had a professor that got us into like black and white movies when I first started broadcasting. And that's all I wanted to see. And I dated a guy that was like wanting to be a director and da da da, right? And he would be like, watch this, watch this. And they were all so bad but so good all at the same time. It's so weird to describe.
2: My attention span is about 3 minutes. and if you can't hook me in 3 minutes, I'm out. And the movies of that era are slow builds a lot of times, right?
1: Yeah.
2: Like you have to get in there and wait to kind of get invested in this stuff. Like after 3 minutes, I'm like, well, I haven't looked at reels in about 90 seconds. Let me flip through this for the next 4 hours.
1: Well, The Split, though, like I said, you may like that just because you'll see old footage of the Rams. From, like, the late 60s.
2: You have no idea how specific that is because, I told you a second ago, I watch old episodes of Emergency, and there's an old episode where they cover an SC-UCLA football game at the Coliseum, and there's, like, maybe 15 combined seconds of footage of the actual football game, and I love it. So I'm in on The Split. I want to see it.
18: You have people interested on The Split here on the chat. They're like, oh, we're in. Now we got to see it. Now I want to see it.
1: It's not a great movie, but it's a fun movie. I enjoyed it.
2: Are you watching any new movies in conjunction with your old movies?
1: Oh, yes. Also, I have been, a lot of my stuff has been also newer movies. I feel like this is my midlife crisis, is I just have this urgency now to see everything.
2: Better than buying a convertible.
1: Yes.
18: Or shoes.
1: Again, it's an affordable midlife crisis.
2: Yeah, well, she's doing the outlets. You're getting 30% off and you're shopping the outlets. You're all right.
18: I feel like this is girl math, right? Like if you go and you see the price, like one of the pair of shoes was like $120 if I would have bought it at a Nike store. So, like, I spent $90-something dollars on just that store.
2: Did you call Susan and get that explanation? Because do you know how many times I've heard exactly that? Well, no. It's not $400. It's actually only $300. So I saved $100. No, you spent $3.
18: Now we saved.
2: No, you didn't. You spent $300.
18: Every girl understands.
2: Your
18: girl
2: bank account did not go up by $100. It went down by $3.
18: But it didn't go to $400. So technically, I still made some type of money.
2: Oh, my.
18: There.
2: You guys are all in on this together, aren't you?
18: Yes, we are.
2: Yeah.
18: Yeah, girl. Yeah,
1: my wife can be part of this club.
18: Ma'am. Yeah, 100%.
2: Did you ever look at a purchase like that, ever?
1: I have decided a long time ago, better to be in the dark.
2: I don't mind spending money, but don't rationalize it as I'm only wasting less money than... Like, just go waste it. Let's go have fun.
1: It's just easier to stay out.
18: See, did you talk to Christian? Because I feel like that's...
2: If you said, hey, I went out and bought 3 pairs of... Okay, great. Don't come back with, I bought 3 pairs of shoes and I saved 100. No, you didn't.
1: By the way, according
2: you didn't.
1: According to IMDb, the game footage in the movie The Split is actually from Rams-Falcons, December 3rd, 1967... at the Coliseum.
18: Wow.
1: The Rams did win the game 20-3, but unlike the way it's presented in The Split, it's a regular season game, not a playoff game.
2: Okay. So, in The Split, it's a playoff game.
1: Well, because there's more money coming in.
2: It's a big gate.
1: Yeah, big gate.
2: Back when the gate was the way you made all your money.
1: Yes, I know. Now this doesn't work because everyone's just buying things digitally.
2: Yeah. By the way, it's kind of a drag, right?
1: I know.
2: I want the old ticket stubs back. I know you can do, the commemorative things, but it's on your phone.
1: But, the modern version of Ocean's 11 or whatever sucks. It's just, it's basically having to break into someone's blockchain or something like that.
2: Yeah, I got a chance at that. Yeah. Just break into my... Yeah, sure. I got nothing for you. 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All right, Andy, let's go and talk a little Lakers. I need you to walk me through the order of operations about what's going to happen once we get to free agency, what domino needs to fall first for everything else to get to where the Lakers want to get to. That's coming up next. It's DeMarco and Travis, and he's in for DeMarco. We are here at Hard Rock Casino Tejon. It's ESPN LA. And let me ask you this. I drove out here today, and my car was running at its absolute best. You know why? Because I had it in at Valvoline not that long ago. Valvoline Instant Oil Change. And coming out here, right, we're at the Hard Rock Casino Tejon here, and coming along, I saw two different guys broken down on the side of the road and thinking, that's a pretty lousy way to start your week on the side of the road. We got 4th of July coming up, right? You're going to have to go to your mom, your dad, your brother, your sister, your best friend, the beach, the mountains, the lake, wherever you're going. 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
3: It's DeMarco Farr and Travis Rogers for your afternoon drive.
2: So, I fall, kind of, sort of, frequently.
23: Yeah, but you get back up.
2: I get so far.
23: Yeah, get up. There you go.
3: DeMarco and Travis continue. Here are the guys.
2: You got your messy burger on the way, Laura?
18: Yes, we just ordered it. I'm super excited because it looks delicious. But also huge, and I'm scared.
2: I want it with a milkshake. I want it with a fries. I want a Coke on the side.
18: I love that that's your messy voice.
2: I don't know why I think he sounds like that. Maybe
18: I don't think he does, but...
2: Not, I'm sure he doesn't, but in my world, that's exactly what he sounds like.
1: For his sake.
2: He sounds like Mickey Mouse crossed with a four-year-old. That's just kind of what I mean. I see. He's just. I know he's the best player in the world, or at least
18: goat.
2: Is he still the best player in the world?
18: I don't know because I'm not in the world like that.
2: Okay.
18: But I know people consider him the goat. I know there's like debates of him and Ronaldo, but
2: okay.
18: Yeah.
2: I just feel like he just looks so small and pocket-sized.
1: He's no Haaland, that's for sure.
2: No, that guy looks like a Viking.
1: That guy's big.
18: Okay, I swear, ChatGPT scares me because when you guys said he looks like the guy, like the just, I was like, you know what? Let me go to ChatGPT. And I said, make me a character. And I put a Norwegian player. And it spit out this guy that literally looks real.
2: All it's missing is the man bun.
18: It literally looks real.
1: Yes.
18: And then I had to confirm. I was like, this is not a real person, right? And ChatGPT said, no, I made it up. That's so crazy.
1: No, this Haaland fellow on Norway, like, if you went to Central Casting and you were looking to make a movie about a Norwegian soccer team and you needed the star player, you'd hire that guy, whether you can act or not.
18: That's hilarious. But you're right.
2: It'd be like those guys in those insurance commercials who can't get the lines right. He just stands there and looks perfect.
1: Oh, yeah. No. I mean, he absolutely looks the part.
2: Hey, hold on. Turn to your right. Turn to your left. Okay, scene.
1: No. Talk less.
18: Please don't talk.
2: All right, we're getting closer to the opening of NBA free agency, just a couple of weeks away, even maybe less than that, right? Maybe a week and a half or so.
1: Well, the draft is the 26th,
2: okay,
1: and free agency, I believe, begins June 30th?
2: June 30th, okay, so exactly 2 weeks. 2 weeks away from the beginning of free agency. What is the order of operations for the Lakers? Now, the draft figures into this because maybe they trade that pick, maybe they draft a player that they can use in their rotation, hopefully. They haven't had a great deal of success in that of late. They've missed far often, more often than they've had success. Or maybe you package that draft pick to go somewhere else, and all of a sudden you get a player coming back before free agency even starts.
1: Yeah, what they do during the draft is going to, I think, affect a lot of their moves moving forward, whether you're talking about addressing specific skill sets or what is available in their cap space, stuff like that. As far as order of operations goes, I think Austin will be one of the last pieces formally handled, even if they've figured this out relatively early, just because his cap hold is so low compared to what everyone's expecting him to pay, that in order to re-sign him using bird rights to potentially go over the cap, not to get too in the weeds over all this, It makes sense to, I think at least, to have him formally signed last. Regardless of when they come to actual terms with LeBron, I wonder if they look to figure that out relatively quick. You know, both sides have a number they're thinking. Are they in the ballpark of each other? Can they agree on that relatively early? Just because they're going to, and I think, unless I completely misread all this, they're going to renounce LeBron's bird rights because his cap hold is so big, it gets in the way of a lot of what they want to do. So I would think that they're going to be looking to figure out a number, if they can, a number with LeBron early on. Maybe they don't agree on that. LeBron had said before that he was thinking about not making his choice until late July, early August, which to me means, well, to me what that means is LeBron thinks I'm not going to get a salary that I want or that I think I deserve anywhere.
2: Right.
1: So that being the case, I might as well wait to see the dust settle and decide the situation
2: What situation is he looking for? Because I agree with the logic of what you're putting out there. And I understand that this is probably the first time in LeBron James's entire life as an athlete where he plays next is not entirely up to him. He has agency in where it is, but it's not exclusive. Up until this point, it is, I will take the maximum amount and I will play over there.
1: Mm-hmm.
2: That's been the negotiation. There are no negotiations. It's entirely his choice about where he wants to go. And the money was never negotiable because he's going to get the max. So easy peasy, right? No big deal. That's not the case anymore. The money is a big sticking point. More money might be available over there in a less desirable situation. Less money might be over here, but it's a better setup for him. And, oh, by the way, the team has to it's not 30 teams that will bend over backwards to get him in. The list is remarkably small when you really think about it. There are not teams that are going to be beating a path to his door. Now, the ones that will make a lot of sense, but that's the part to me that is that has to be on his bingo card, right? Like, I have to do this at some point because other people have to get this stuff done. No, not everybody's going to wait around the entire time for me to pull the trigger.
1: Well, unless he is putting money to the side to the point where it's like, look, if I want to join your team, you'll be able to figure it. You'll be able to figure this out for me. Or if, say, there's been talk about him signing a mid-level deal with the Warriors – you know, there may be discussions between Rich Paul and the Warriors where they just they keep that mid-level money or that space open. And the Warriors may also be figuring right now, looking at the landscape, there's nobody we'd rather sign for that money than LeBron anyway, so we might as well keep it open. And the Warriors, we saw last year, I mean, they spent a long time waiting around to figure out the Jonathan Kuminga thing,
0: yeah.
1: I think at their own expense.
0: But yeah.
1: Nonetheless, they've been willing to do it. But this situation with LeBron, it's the first time in his entire career, because LeBron has been masterful at manipulating the situation the way he wants and manipulating his next move. And I don't mean manipulating in a derogatory way. I mean,
0: sure.
1: You're literally manipulating the situation. This is the first time in his career that a team has discovered the exit ramp from LeBron before he's discovered the exit ramp from them.
0: Brings me to where I want to go next. We can get into this coming up. That exit ramp and that the team may have figured out, that he may have figured out, it may be a loop that puts him right back on the same street all over again. Exactly. And I think that as dissatisfying as that may be, it may be the most likely conclusion. We'll get into that coming up next. We're here live at Hard Rock Casino Tejon, and we have a player down, and Andy's favorite halal is our Haland.
1: Haland.
0: Haland is back.
1: Oh, he's stretching the guy out.
0: He's also the team trainer, Andy.
1: He does everything.
0: He looks like a masseuse, too. He looks like a very skilled masseuse.
18: That's a very scary masseuse.
0: Yeah. Well, he gets in there. he's going to work out those knots.
1: He is a large, strapping fellow. I mean, like, he looks the part for anything physical.
0: Now he's getting ready to – he's in the box, Andy. He's getting in the box to try to prevent a rock from getting the equalizer, and that's the extent of my soccer terminology. Tune in tomorrow night for the guys that know all of this. The Road to the Cup on ESPN LA. Dave Denholm, Mario Ruiz bring you previews, analysis, and reaction from soccer's biggest tournament and its biggest matchups. Cheer with the entire Mercado all tournament long, Mercado Gonzalez, where every match tastes better. The cul-de-sac – called the Lakers. Coming up next, it's DeMarco and Trav. Andy's in for DeMarco on 710 ESPN.
5: 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Me, Evan Cohen, Chris Canty, Michelle Smallman, plus Pat the producer, Grumpy Nuno. 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
6: Hi there. My name is Chris Morales. I'm what they call the imaging voice here at ESPN Los Angeles. 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
10: there.
25: No, but they are top two.
10: Okay, and then where would you? Who's the
25: I
10: bottom?
25: I would say Travis is pretty darn smart.
8: You're the bottom.
10: He's on the bottom.
25: Yeah,
10: you're. No,
25: like,
10: you're the. I'm the top. You're
25: I'm
10: the bottom.
25: Like, I'm like upper.
8: No, you're the bottom.
10: Oh, you're the bottom.
8: I tweeted when you say quack quack, it tells people we did something wrong.
10: What did we do?
25: Yeah, we did.
8: If we don't say anything, it just goes away.
10: About
25: no,
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8: So I've got an official word, Andy. It's Holland. Like the country.
9: Oh, I was right the first time.
8: Yes, you were right the first time. You were right the first time. One of the better finishers in the World Cup. Apparently, an elite finisher. Perhaps not the best playmaker that we've seen, but he's the guy that's going to put the finishing touches on it. This is what I bring to the show, just deep insider soccer knowledge.
10: What did you call him?
8: Called him Holland to begin with.
10: No, but the Holland?
9: I called him Holland, and then yes. I was corrected and told it was Holland.
10: Okay, so this is Holland, the guy I made up.
8: There you go.
10: The guy from WPT.
8: Holland is in the World Cup, and Holland is on your laptop. That's right. That guy looks more, realistic.
9: Holland is
10: so weird.
8: Holland, the guy, looks more AI than the AI.
9: Okay.
10: That is true, actually.
9: Have you seen any of the trailers for the live-action Moana?
8: No.
10: No, I don't know how I feel about that.
9: Okay.
10: Right now.
8: I got follow-ups on that.
9: In these trailers, real Dwayne The Rock Johnson, who is reprising his role as Maui, he looks like AI Dwayne Johnson, even though it's actually Dwayne Johnson. The thing is, he looks like an AI creation, but it's actually him.
8: What is your objection to live-action Moana, Laura?
10: Okay, so first of all, I feel like Moana hasn't been out that long to have its live-action movie. Two, I'm not a big fan of the Disney, I know you employ us, but of the live-action movies. Like, I wasn't super fan of, the Mulan one. Like, I like...
8: There's Mulan, there was The Little Mermaid, there
10: I didn't,
8: was Lion
10: I, again,
8: King.
10: It wasn't my favorite. Like, The Lion King was okay. Like, maybe because I grew up with the animated ones, so to me, those hit harder. But even, my sister who has kids, they rather watch the animated versions than the live versions. It just doesn't hit for me. I don't know.
9: Well, you said before, that Disney employs us. Just remember, those live-action movies are how they keep employing us.
10: Yes.
9: They make
8: I think they're great, Andy. I might leave the show early just to go see if I can find an early screen.
9: Just to get in line?
8: Yeah.
10: You want me to fake the funk? I can. Okay, yeah. They're great. But if you want my real opinion.
8: Hey, Toy Story 5 this summer as well.
10: Oh, I'm
9: That's
10: excited.
9: Actually yeah. getting great write-ups. That's I actually supposed to be very good.
8: It's my second favorite of the Pixar universes. That Toy Story is great. I'm going to take the Incredibles with my. If we were drafting, I would take the Incredibles as my number one draft pick, but followed closely by Woody and Buzz.
9: Yeah, Toy Story, the whole franchise has been really good.
8: You're not affiliated with me.
9: It's my favorite. In the new one, Woody's got a bald spot.
8: Terrific.
9: Yeah.
8: Terrific.
10: I love Toy Story, and at first I wasn't with it because I was like, oh, I don't know, there's too many already. But the addition of how kids don't play with toys anymore because of the technology really struck out to me, so I'm excited. Well,
9: the villain in the new one is an iPad.
10: It's an iPad, yeah.
8: Perfect.
10: Yeah.
9: Yes.
8: Yeah. Give me the spaceman. I'm in. All right. Let's go back to the Lakers real quick. This may be unexciting, boring.
10: Not sexy.
8: Not sexy. That's probably a better way of saying it. And quite frankly, it may be just kind of kicking the can down the road again, but for different reasons. What do you think the chances are that let's push the clock forward 9 months, okay? Not the entire time, but 9 months from now. Is this team, the Laker team, basically the team that we just saw, that it's going to be, obviously it's going to be Luka, but it's going to be AR, it's going to be LeBron, it's going to be Rui, it's going to be Marcus Smart, it's going to be DeAndre Ayton, it's going to be the same basic group of guys all over again, because, well, maybe not emotionally satisfying, it's the best option available to not just the Lakers, but it's the best option for those players in particular.
9: Two things. First of all, Norway just scored another goal, so it's now...
8: Was it Holland?
9: It was not Holland. It was a fella Erkstrand or...
8: Okay.
9: Orkstrand, something like that, but he headed in off a corner kick.
10: Somebody in
8: the
10: chat.
8: Set piece, Andy.
9: Set piece?
8: Yes.
9: Oh.
8: Yes.
10: I don't know.
9: Wow.
10: Somebody in the chat said that they called Norway was going to win 3-1. So, I mean, they're pretty.
8: They're close.
10: They're close. Pretty
8: they're close.
10: Spot on.
8: I think Mace has Norway in the pool.
10: He does. Yeah. I checked.
9: As far as the other question goes, the odds of running it back, more or less, not non-zero.
8: Do you think it's greater than 50%?
9: I would say 50% is at least the minimum. Just yeah. because I've been thinking about this a lot with the Lakers, and you know, Rob Pelinka, his big buzzword is optionality.
8: Mm-hmm.
9: We've been hearing a lot about optionality over the last few years. It's well known that Rob Pelinka likes to operate with a lot of optionality. They have a lot of optionality this offseason in the sense that they have the ability to trade. They don't have a ton of trade assets, but they have some. They have cap space. It's not never ending, but they have it. They have draft picks. Like, they have the ability to make trades with their cap space. Like, they have options. I mean, they have optionality. I don't know if they have as many options
8: I agree.
9: As they want. They have more optionality than actual options.
8: It makes sense to me to do it again. And not just because there aren't a ton of super attractive free agents.
9: That's part of the lack of options.
8: There aren't some obvious trade targets that feel eminently acquirable,
9: right?
8: The players that you might trade might make you a little better. They might not. They might leave you right back where you are. And I think the other part that is attractive to me about just basically doing it again is they got a little unlucky. I don't think that they're on the level of San Antonio and with OKC and the Knicks and maybe one or two other teams. But that month of, March was really, really good. And they were playing against good teams. Remember, we were talking about they beat the Knicks. They beat the Rockets. They were going through a series of teams that they had typically struggled with that they were beating. And then Luka gets hurt. And then AR gets hurt. And then the whole thing kind of ended the way that was unsatisfying. I know that just kind of hoping you get lucky with health is not the best plan in the world, but it feels like a better plan than taking another big swing, and mostly not just because I think they're a 53-win team. They've got a star player in his prime. They've got other good players around them. They're not super far away, but I think what can really be different a year from now is letting the Dodgerfication of this organization start to bake in. Let them look at it a little bit longer. If you think about when they moved in to the Dodger universe, It didn't change in the blink of an eye. It changed, but it took, and in baseball it's a little different because you can go and buy some players along the way, but it took them a minute to put their processes in place, and once those processes took hold and grew roots, we've seen the results of that. I think that's what needs to happen here. Get more smart people in the building. Get less, you know, guys, well, optionality. Oh, okay, cool. But what exactly is the plan? Not to have the option of six plans. Let's pick one of these plans and execute the vision to make the plan a reality. I think another year of that, I know the clock's ticking on Luka, but let this thing get smarter before you start just doing more of the same stuff you've done previously.
9: I don't think they have to be mutually exclusive.
8: Okay.
9: I mean, in part because you've had a decent sample size of this core. So in a lot of ways, I mean, I know you didn't get the extended look that you wanted at Luka and Austin in the postseason, but you've seen them play together.
8: Yeah.
9: Like, you know what their strengths are. You know what their weaknesses are. Like, we can look at this roster, and if you're looking to build around Luka and presumably Luka and Austin, the things that are needed alongside them. So if we can figure that out, they should be able to figure that out. Like, you need to let the front office hopefully become as smart as possible, bring in as many good minds as you can. I know they're still looking to fill out that second assistant general manager position.
8: Yep.
9: But at the same time, you have Luka in his prime, and unlike before with the Dodgers when Mark Walter and them first took over, they didn't have that same level of urgency to capitalize on a situation right now. The other problem, too, is from the optical standpoint, you've had a lot of – they've found different ways to justify what will feel like inaction to a lot of fans for the last couple of years. If you put it off one more year, unless it's just there truly are no better options out there, in which case it may speak to a bad plan leading up to this point,
8: what?
9: like a bad planning process leading up to this point, because that means maybe you should have been making other moves more aggressively in order to be in a better place now. Like, that's part of the problem they're going to have with it, at least potentially, is it's going to start feeling unsatisfying, not just to fans, but maybe even to the players themselves.
8: Yeah,
9: unless they truly believe in what they have in that building.
8: I don't think there's been a plan in place. That's the part that's so frustrating. It feels like there's just, the plan has been, let's win a title.
9: Mm-hmm.
8: Okay, how?
9: Right.
8: You know, well, let's get some stars. Let's support LeBron. How? Like, the how is what actually matters. Like, we talked about Eric Lauer. We've talked about Justin Robleski and River Ryan and all of these other guys. Like, they clearly had a, we're going to develop a bunch of young pitchers. We're going to just throw them left and right into this thing. We're going to take incredible care of our stars, let them sit out. We're going to let them do. Like, there's a clear vision of what the Dodgers want to do. There's a clear vision of the type of player that they want to have. Guys that are able to do a lot of different things. Very few players on the Dodgers do one thing. Most of them do multiple things pretty well. The Laker plan is, well, we compete for championships. How? How
9: right.
8: are you going to do it? And no one has been able to explain that to me other than we want stars and we want to maximize LeBron. That's not a plan. Well, that's a hope.
9: Well, like, for example, I've heard a lot of people say after the Knicks won their championship that that title showed that you don't necessarily have to build through the draft with young players, like after a tank job, something like that, a la San Antonio, a la OKC, what to some degree Detroit was looking to do. And that may be true, except A, the Knicks plan took 4 years mm-hmm. from where they first brought in Jalen Brunson in 2022 to where they are now. They made a lot of trades involving more good players on their roster that they eventually sent out that the Lakers don't currently have under contract. They also used a lot of draft picks to make some of these. Like, they used 5 draft picks on Mikal Bridges alone. The Lakers don't have first round draft picks, period, that they can trade.
8: That speaks to what we're talking, like,
9: right.
8: It's the lack of the plan. It's like there was never a, we're going over there and here's how we're going to get there. The Knicks and Leon Rose, it's like, we're going over there and it might take a little bit longer than anybody wants, but we're getting closer each year. The idea of what they're trying to execute was obvious and functional, as opposed to, well, we'll trade now, we'll go veterans. No, we're going to go young. No, we're going to draft. It's like there was never a through line to any of this stuff.
9: Well, and look, to be somewhat fair to the organization, whatever they were looking to do got completely thrown on tilt in a good way by all of a sudden getting Luka.
8: Sure.
9: And they have had to make an unexpected pivot. And they have not been in – this was before a team that was theoretically built around LeBron and AD, and there are still residual pieces of that that they have not completely pivoted from, and there has not been a ton of time to do that. The problem is, though, they spent a couple years when it was still LeBron and AD transparently not believing in that duo anymore. You can agree with them, disagree with them, whatever. It doesn't even matter. But they clearly stopped believing in them. But they also didn't want to move off it either because they don't know what to do with themselves without stars.
8: They didn't have a, exactly right. They didn't know how to move off of them because no one had ever considered a plan without them.
9: Right.
8: No one. It's like anything else. You have to consider the doomsday scenario. You have to, as much as nobody wants to do a, hey, what does this look like without Luka Doncic in the middle of it? I guarantee you the Dodger people are considering what that might look like. Like, if they had to hit the button and start all over, that's at least been discussed in what they might be able to get. And also, to get him where he needs to go, that's priority number one. But there's an off-ramp, an alternate way to do this as well that I don't feel has ever been in place with this group.
9: Well, I mean, you know, I remember during Rob and JJ's exit interview, I asked Rob, given the way there have been, and this obviously was before the Knicks won the championship, but given the way San Antonio and OKC and Detroit and a lot of teams, particularly in this new CBA, had been building through the draft with cost-controlled players, giving yourself a longer runway. That's not what the Lakers do. The Lakers are a very win-now, very immediacy franchise. And I asked him, what gives you confidence that you can still win that way in what may be a changing landscape? Mm. And, you know, Rob did mention part of what you do is you're always looking for a player like Luka, and we have him in hand, which is true. It's absolutely true. But he also mentioned just those teams, San Antonio, Detroit, OKC, they went through rebuilds with losses, and that's not what the Lakers do, which is funny because it's not even what I asked him. I didn't ask him, why haven't you been tanking? I know the reason, and certainly with Luka, you wouldn't be looking to tank now. That doesn't make sense. But it speaks to, and Rob even said this himself, you have to often thread a needle. And just so it's not all doom and gloom, there is a real chance that the Lakers may this offseason be able to make a pretty significant trade. I don't even mean like Giannis, but bring in somebody that has a longer runway with this team that fills some skill sets. Like, there's a chance that they can make some good moves this offseason. I just don't think they have put themselves in the position of strength that they like to project through the word optionality.
8: Yeah, I've never understood. And we can pick this up after tip or no tip. We can come back to it again because I think there's a misunderstanding that the two options are go for it or tank. Mm-hmm. There's a lot of room in between those two things. There's being strategic that isn't tanking, but also maybe backing up a little bit and saying, hold on a second, we can't get there right now, but we don't have to go all the way down here, but we need to wait for a second for the next free agent, the next trade, the next contract to come off the book. We'll get into that coming up, say, a little bit after 5 o'clock. But coming up next, we got a little tip or no tip. Laura's going to run that one for us. It's coming up next. Andy's in for DeMarco on ESPN LA.
0: Wednesday morning on the Sedano and Cap Morning Show. Well, what a Tuesday it was, huh? A lot of fun and frivolity, a lot of silliness, a lot of craziness, and oh yeah, we talked a lot about Bergie's took us.
11: Violated. I was violated for the first time.
0: Coming up Wednesday, it'll be a windy Wednesday. Ryan Winhorst from ESPN will finally put a bow, him and Sedano, on the NBA Finals. And of course, Gregory Arthur Bergman will have that Dodgers baseball. Join us Wednesday. Smile. Put a smile on your face along with your sports radio, will ya? We'll see you Wednesday morning at 7 a.m. after on Sports with Mike.
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6: Thanks, Chris.
7: Will Chamberlain.
6: We are missing Chris here today.
7: Well, I mean, let's not be dishonest with the listeners. I mean, Chris isn't here. It's different, but missing? I mean, that feels like a...
6: I try to make him feel good. It didn't work out. Okay. All right. Moving on. All right. So I saw this and thought it was really cool. So Snapple is celebrating the Knicks' first NBA championship in over 50 years with a super limited collectible drop. So they made 100 special edition bottles of Snapple, but you can't just go and buy them on the shelves. You have to go through a scavenger hunt through New York City
7: to
6: find these bottles. So the social media, of course, loves something like this, and they're kind of going wild. And I wanted to know, tip or no tip, if this was something your team did, think about your favorite team, would you participate on the scavenger?
7: If there were something, I'll use this in a very specific sense. If there was something Dodger-related that there was a win at the end, whether it's a limited edition bottle or whatever it is, and it was in my very specific neighborhood, yes. Mm. If I have to go and work for it, probably not. But I like the idea of it. I just don't want to work that hard to get it.
8: Scavenger hunts, generally speaking, this type of thing, are a lot of work.
7: Yeah.
8: But that said, if there was some type of rare Laker prize involved, that does sound kind of fun. I'm not going to lie.
6: I remember, I don't know, I want to say it might have been Justin Timberlake or NSYNC or something like that. They were doing something they would hide. And I remember one of it was like in Santa Monica Pier. And I was like, I'm not that far. Can I do it?
7: So you guys have probably seen him. There's a guy on Instagram that puts money somewhere.
6: Yes.
7: Like he'll put it in a tree, or he'll tape it to the back of a stop sign or something, and he'll take a very specific picture, and you're supposed to figure out where it is, and then if you're the first one there, you can get the money. There was one, I knew exactly where he was. Like, it was kind of sort of near my house, and I think he put like a $50 bill in there, and I'm like,
6: $50 is not going to get me off the couch.
7: It's like 10 minutes. I'm like, I'm not the only one that knows where that is. Yeah, no. So yeah, maybe I wouldn't. Yeah. Maybe I wouldn't go do it.
8: I mean, if I'm doing the math correct, and it would take you 10 minutes to get this $50, is that the equivalent of $300 an hour?
7: It is if I get there and it's still
8: Which is not a bad salary.
7: It's not. but then I probably have to put on my pants. I got a lot of stuff that
8: do
7: I
8: do. You really have to, though? You're just driving somewhere.
7: Well, it's on the stop sign. I got to pull up right next to
8: I mean, if you're in boxers, who can tell the difference?
7: I did walk out my front door in boxers for 3 weeks in a row when my garage door wouldn't open. I'm like,
8: yes.
7: Oh, by the way, the bike's gone, Laura.
6: Oh, wait.
7: Who? Remember the bike in front of my house?
6: Yeah.
7: I called Susan yesterday because there was an e-bike in front of my house with the keys in it, charger attached for 3 days. Nobody, I have no idea who, like directly in front of my house. I called Susan. I'm like, hey, is that bike still there? She's like, nope, it's gone. So either the owner finally came back or somebody finally.
6: Or that guy that wanted him.
7: No, because he said to me, he left me his car. He's like, hey, can you call me if this thing's still here? Because he thought I was selling it. I'm like, it's not mine. Go ahead and take it. He's like, no, I don't want to take it, but it's gone. Anyway.
6: That's interesting. Now I want to know who took the bike.
7: I know.
6: Do you have like a Ring camera?
7: We don't have a Ring camera. My neighbors probably do. They keep checking.
6: That's just
8: but that would require you talking to your neighbors and asking them.
7: I do like, well, I'll.
6: He's like, nah. Okay. Moving on.